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1: 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And all of this noise about what the Fed is doing, what's inflation doing, let's really peel the onion back and look at what are the things that we can be doing to take the worry and the stress out of your retirement.
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2: They say we have, so never taking into account all of the stuff that we knew at the time, that these other doctors who were saying, hey, Fauci's full of crap. This medicine is working on COVID patients and they don't have to die. Or you don't put people who have this virus, old people who have this virus, in nursing homes in close proximity with other old people, like Chris Cuomo's brother did. And now that I think about it, isn't that what got Chris Cuomo in trouble at CNN? Is because he was helping his brother with information, getting information out that's favorable to his brother? Huh. I think that's what happened when him at CNN. Mr. Smart Guy, Mr. Tough Guy. But that's what it all comes down to, is that they have to have somebody telling them as a safety net. You know, they're the ones who talk about the government being a safety net. That's what they say. That's the way they look at the government, is a safety net. You know, when we as conservatives say, hey, look, we want the government. The government's job is to get out of our way. The government's job is to take people out of our way if they get in our way. The government stays out of our way, and they also, if somebody tries to infringe upon our rights, then the government steps in and moves them out of the way. People need to just get out of people's way, including the government. They don't look at it like that. When you say the government's job is to get out of our way and let us live our lives, then they just cannot fathom the level of stupid that you are. How dare you? How could you? Because they don't have enough confidence in themselves. And they're just too scared to live a free life, a truly free life that we're supposed to be living in the United States without a government being over our shoulder all the time. Liberals are funny people, boy. They're very funny people. Don Lemon. Yeah, the day that Don Lemon knows something that I don't know will be the day that I probably just need to hang it up. Don Lemon. I'm going to listen to Don Lemon's advice about getting shots, any kind of medical issue. I wonder what Don Lemon thinks about it. Honey, I know we listened to those doctors from California, and we've checked into reading up on things ourselves and all that, but I don't think we should make any moves on getting shots or not getting shots until we hear what Don Lemon has to say about it. Well, I don't know what we should do. What has Minka Brzezinski said? I'm not moving until I hear what Minka tells me to do. Oh my God, where is Minka when you need her? Hang on, there's more coming up.
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1: That's exactly what it is. 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

0: Welcome back to Unapologetic In Your Face Conservatism. I am the Green-Eyed Patriot, TJ Ritchie. Thanks for listening. Thanks for being participatory on the phones and the texts. That number is 704-570-1079 if you want to jump on it. Hey, I got something I want to highlight here. I'm changing. I'm calling an audible from what I had planned. This is a clip of Secretary Marco Rubio talking about Islamic terrorism. So this is about a 2-minute clip. And I usually don't play clips that are that long, but I think this one's important. Listen.
1: More than 80% of radical violence is now driven by far left and anarchist actors. These are not abstract statistics. Americans have seen what those numbers mean. An all-out assault on our immigration officers, sniper attacks, explosives, armed ambushes, a transgender shooter opening fire on Catholic elementary school students as they pray, his gun marked with slogans like, "Where is your God now?" A healthcare executive executed in cold blood in the streets. Multiple assassination attempts on a sitting president. And the murder of the greatest conservative activist of a generation. A man who happened to also be a husband and the father of 2 young children, shot and killed while speaking to a crowd of students. This is a distinctive and unique evil. It has always been driven by a hatred, above all else, a hatred for civilization itself. It is a revolt of the worst against the best, a revolt of the weak and the cowardly against the strong and the good. It is perpetrated by those who cannot build, who cannot create, who cannot achieve great things, and take their revenge upon the world for their own inadequacy by seeking to destroy those who can. This is what radical leftism is. It may wear various different slogans and ideologies across place and time. They can call themselves anti-capitalist or anti-imperialist or communist or anarchist or Marxist, but the fundamental character is always the same. It's always the same. It is a poisonous resentment cloaked in the language of equality and justice and liberation, an overwhelming need to tear down what greater men have built, to wreck what is beautiful and what is right on behalf of people who are only filled with ugliness and have nothing else to offer the world. Through violence and through terror, they once again seek to impose their ugliness on all of us.
0: Okay, now you may have heard that and before, but I just ran across it again today and I thought, okay, people are always asking me, is JD going to be able to pull it off? Meaning in the next presidential election. It's almost like people just think that automatically the vice president is going to be the nominee and our Republican nominee for president, and as kind of a rite of passage, I guess. I don't know. And look, I don't dislike J.D. Vance. I think J.D. Vance is great in many ways. But if it came down to the two of them, J.D. Vance or Marco Rubio for president, I'd have to go Marco Rubio all the way. Every day. Now, Marco Rubio is not my first choice. If you've listened to this show very much at all, you probably know that my first choice for the next president of the United States, hands down, would be Governor Ron DeSantis. I like those dark, handsome men, you know. I would love to see a DeSantis-Rubio ticket. Probably wouldn't see that since they're both from the same state. I don't know, you know, when people, they say, oh, you can't do that. That's not good, you gotta represent everybody. Who cares? The best people. But I mean, it's almost certain that Rubio will run for president, and so will Vance, and so will DeSantis. But the way I look at the world, the way I look at politics and all of that, I go with whichever one is the most solid, traditional conservative, the toughest conservative. And of those three, J.D. Vance comes in third. I'm sorry. I know that doesn't sit well with a lot of Republicans, but I know more than you do. I'm kidding. I mean, I really do. I mean, it's what I do for a living, for God's sake. Well, not for a living. If I did it for a living, that would mean I get paid to do it. But you know what I'm saying. I'm a professional. Well, I'm not really that professional. You know what I'm saying. I study it. No, I just, my observations of the three men over time, it would go in that order. DeSantis, Rubio, Vance. Now, if we could throw Ted Cruz in the mix, I would go DeSantis, Cruz, Rubio, Vance. But I really would like to see Ted Cruz and Mike Lee both go to the Supreme Court before Trump's out of office. Mike Lee from Utah, in case you don't know. They would be two excellent jurists. You know, Ted Cruz has argued more cases in front of the Supreme Court than any other attorney. I'm pretty sure he still holds that record. So he knows his way around. He knows his way around the law. Not in a like break the law kind of way, but he knows the law. But I just don't see J.D. Vance as being as rock-ribbed of a conservative as I like. Be that as it may, nobody cares. They're not, I mean, none of these guys are going to come to me and go, what do you think? Should I run? So, hey, let's ask that guy that they stick on the air at night when nobody's listening. And then see what he thinks. We'll put out, no, don't worry about the exploratory committee. Let's just ask that TJ guy. He'll tell us. All right, we're up to the final segment. We'll get on it next. Hang on.
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5: Slow moving downpours and thunderstorms again into tonight. Coming out of South Carolina, moving slowly to the north, where they do occur, can dump some hefty rainfall, brief gusty wind, and cloudy ground lightning. Big Bermuda high sitting off the coast of the Carolinas out in the Atlantic, and that's keeping that rich moisture flow coming up from the south. 70 our low tonight, 88 tomorrow with PM thunderstorms. Thundershowers possible Saturday, 90 degrees. I'm meteorologist Scott Laurie, more on Charlotte's FM News Talk, 107.9 WBT.
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2: 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If you're an emotionally fragile liberal and would like to complain to WBT management about TJ, don't waste your time. They don't like him much either. 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

0: I am America's coolest conservative and the green-eyed patriot. The most famous and legendary active radio personality in the big dangerous city of Charlotte. Here we go. We have reached the final segment. The final segment of the night. 704-570-1079 is the phone number. You can get a text in here or something last second. I mean, like this person just got one in here. Slipped it in at the end of the show. It's very flattering. I'll read at it for you. It says, TJ Ritchie, please go back to the Country Channel where you were nice because you are a racist on WBTV. I truly hate your guts and change the channel as soon as I hear your voice. You are definitely a negative, sick man, not just against blacks, but all skin colors. Okay, well, at least he didn't call me a racist. This is obviously someone who's misguided. I've never been on a country channel. Never done a country radio show. So right there, person doesn't know what the hell they're talking about. And I've never been nice. And I'm not on WBTV. I have been. I've been featured on WBTV many, many times through the years. But I don't. Like, I'm not on WBTV nightly. On WBT radio. It was a thing way before there was WBTV. I truly hate your guts and change the channel as soon as I hear your voice. Okay, I don't believe that. I mean, I believe you may hate my guts, but you don't change as soon as you hear my voice. Because you listen long enough to get you mad. Probably listening now still. So don't try to finesse me. You are definitely a negative, sick man. Not just against blacks, but all skin color. Okay. Well, which is it? You say I'm a racist up in the beginning, and then you say I'm a negative, sick man against all skin colors. So this is obviously a person of a low IQ, wouldn't you think? Or either this is somebody who just punched something into the chat GPT. Mm-hmm. But anyway, I don't care. And if you change it as soon as you hear my voice, then stop putting it on here to begin with. That would help. Okay, I'm going to write this person back and go, you know what? I'm going to tell you, know what? You are officially banned from listening to my show, even for a minute. If I find out you are listening to my show again, I will alert the radio. What should I say? The radio authorities. I will alert radio security and have you thrown out. Security. Have you thrown. There we go. That sounds good, right? And send. Okay. All right, look, I got to play this for you because it's so deliciously stupid. There is a lady named Caitlin Bennett. She's really cool. I played a lot of her stuff on the show. She goes up to people, young people usually, or sometimes just anybody where they're doing a demonstration or a protest or something like that. That's what she goes up to people and interviews them. Now, she walked up to a group of lesbians, and one of them is a very, stocky built lesbian with a backwards trucker hat, dressed like a man, very masculine. And she's asking them about, whether they would feel safer in radical Islam or around Trump supporters. This is what they said.
1: Bigger threat to America today, radical Islam or Trump supporters in MAGA?
2: Trump supporters.
3: That one.
1: Yeah. Yeah. Why so?
2: Speaks for itself.
1: Speak for me a little bit.
2: No, I'm not going there.
0: It speaks for itself, and I'm not going there means I don't have anything to say. Just like when somebody says something and then another person goes, oh, too many jokes, meaning there are so many jokes, it's just too many of them for me to choose from. That means they can't think of a joke. So they say too many jokes. So that's what she's saying. She's saying it speaks for itself because she can't speak, because she can't name anything. Okay, here we go.
1: Speak for me a little bit.
2: No, I'm not going there. Okay. On to the next.
1: Well, who would you have more in common with, a radical Islamist or a Trump supporter, you think?
2: Probably Islamist.
1: Yeah?
2: Mm-hmm.
1: Yeah?
2: Mm.
4: Ditto.
1: Ditto.
4: Same.
1: Even though they expect you to cover up your hair and not show your arms or anything?
2: Yes.
1: Yes?
2: Mm-hmm.
1: Okay. All right. What is it about Trump supporters that you don't think you'd get along with them so well?
2: I'm gay.
1: But you would get along with a radical Islamist?
2: Yes.
1: And you're gay?
2: Yes.
0: I wish you would have gone on and said, okay, well, what... When do you think that you would create that bond with a radical Islamist? Would you think that bond would happen as they're taking you up to the top of the building to throw you off of it? Is that when you think that would happen? I'm telling you. It's almost just like I'm going to say that... That I would be more comfortable with a radical Islamist because it's trendy to hate Trump and to hate Republicans. I don't know anything about radical Islam because all I know about is dressing like a man and drinking a big tall boy Guinness out of the can out here on this sidewalk, which is what she was doing. So I'm going to pretend like I know stuff when I really don't. It's sad, but I don't want to be negative or anything. All right, Nick Craig's coming up next. He is great. That's a positive thing to say. God loves you, and there ain't nothing you can do about it, so I will talk to you tomorrow.
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7: I'm Keith Young at the WBT News Center. Miss North Carolina has lost her crown after inappropriate activity online. Michelle Polino has the story.
8: The reign of Brittany Bolton House as Miss North Carolina USA has come to an abrupt end just over a month after she was crowned. Pageant organizers say the decision followed conduct that violated the organization's standards. Tom Broder, chairman and CEO of Miss USA, did not specify the conduct, but said in part, the organization does not tolerate racism, homophobia, transphobia, nor language that strips any person of their dignity. Bolton House had allegedly been using the N-word on social media under another name. First runner-up Myla Hadley of Charlotte immediately assumes the title and will represent North Carolina at the Miss USA pageant. Michelle Polino, Fox News.
7: Early voting is underway in South Carolina for that special primary to pick a Republican to run for the late Senator Lindsey Graham's seat. The South Carolina Election Commission says that just over 22,000 voters cast ballots yesterday, which was the first day of early voting. The early voting there ends at 5 o'clock Friday, and the primary is next Tuesday. 10 people are running for the seat, and experts expect a runoff on August the 25th. The winner will face Democrat Annie Andrews in the November general election. Also in South Carolina, some new developments in the Alec Murdaugh case. He's the Lowcountry lawyer in prison for killing his wife and son.
3: Convicted murderer Alex Murdaugh is appealing a federal judge's decision to dismiss his civil lawsuit against the former clerk of court in his trial. The disbarred lawyer sought to recover $600,000 in legal expenses from Becky Hill, who was later sentenced to 3 years probation after pleading guilty to obstruction of justice, perjury, and misconduct in office. He'll be in court next week for a preliminary hearing on that. But U.S. District Judge Richard Gergel dismissed Murdaugh's civil lawsuit against the former clerk after determining it was the murder charges that required the defense team, not Becky Hill's misconduct during the trial. In Atlanta, Jonathan Siri, Fox News.
7: The U.S. has become the first country to approve a new flu vaccine. Lillian Wu has more on that.
9: Moderna gets the green light from the Food and Drug Administration for its mRNA flu vaccine, enabling use of a technology that'll make it easier to rapidly target a widely prevalent or especially virulent strain of the virus. Emflusiva, the first to be made with the same mRNA technology, the manufacturer says was key to ending the COVID pandemic. This allows adults 50 to 64 to get immunized against the respiratory illness. The FDA also accelerated approval for those 65 and older, with a commitment to further studying the shot in older adults. The company says the new shot will probably be available in select retailers in the coming weeks. Lillian Wu, Fox News.
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10: Big Bermuda high pressure out in the Atlantic off the Carolina coast, and that's fueling up some of this rich tropical humidity across the Carolinas. Thunder showers in the forecast for the next several days. 70 tonight with slow moving downpours and storms drifting north. Afternoon storms Friday, 88 degrees. I'm meteorologist Scott Laurie and more on Charlotte's FM News Talk, 107.9 WBT.
11: Here's Pat Biel, puts it high into the air, headed onward, they score! And it's Ina Toklamani who puts Charlotte on the board!
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14: The Panthers are in action tonight for the first time this preseason, taking on the Arizona Cardinals in the Hall of Fame game in Canton. Most of the starters are sitting this one out, so it's a great opportunity for the young guys and backups to make an impression. Of course, Panther great Luke Kuechly will be on hand ahead of his induction into the Hall of Fame this weekend. Colts star running back Jonathan Taylor has agreed to a two-year contract extension. The deal is worth $44 million. On the college front, North Carolina coach Bill Belichick says his son and defensive coordinator Steve Belichick is on indefinite medical leave. The Tar Heels open this season against TCU in Ireland. I'm Sharon Thorsland, WBT Sports.
7: 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I'm Keith Young, WBT News.

0: a good Thursday evening to you. 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This next story that we're going to cover here on the show is something I've had in my notes now for the better part of 2 weeks. It's an important story, and it's something that, frankly, I didn't see get a lot of media attention. This goes back to late July, so back just the last week, that we learned of a series of cyber attacks across the United States, particularly levied at water systems across the United States, that is and should be a cause for major alarm. Now, before we get into some of the details on this water system hack and the cyber attack there and who is likely behind it, this is a broader discussion that you've heard probably in smaller circles. Maybe you've heard some very faint discussions of it over the last 10 or 15 years or so. We have an infrastructure problem in the United States. And in this case, when I talk about infrastructure, I'm not talking about roads and bridges. That's a different discussion, a different topic for a different day. We have a weak technology infrastructure in the United States. Now, that is very predominant and a much larger discussion and issue when we look at, of course, governments and things like public utilities. Many of the computer systems, many of the much of the technological infrastructure that makes up a lot of these very important systems, I think it is fair to say that a public utility or a government delivering clean drinking water to your house is a relatively important thing. I think almost everybody would agree on that. And so when you've got these public utilities and or governments that are using old, antiquated technology, old, antiquated hardware to run and operate these systems, it, of course, puts the entirety of the populace at risk. This is not something that is a theoretical discussion. This is not some, just run-of-the-mill thought like, oh, yeah, this could be a problem. No, we know this is a problem. Over the last 10 years, there have been a variety of different stories, a variety of different discussions that have all revolved around an aging technological infrastructure in things like water and sewer, like the power grid, like the oil and gas infrastructure, the oil pipeline. I remember back just a couple of years ago through the Southeast, that major cyber attack. I think it was a crypto locker attack that shut down the major Southeastern pipeline that caused gas shortages across the Southeast half of the United States for a couple of days because the computer system that opens valves and controls the flow of oil and gas were inoperable, meaning that people had to physically go out and turn and open valves. It was a big time problem. And it's frustrating from my vantage point that, you know, every single time you turn the corner and every single time there's a budget discussion in a government entity or a public utility entity, which of course happens every single year because that's when budget conversations take place, right? There's never enough money for a variety of different things. Like, for example, and let me make sure I'm honest and clear about this. Making a major technological upgrade for something like a water utility or a gas utility is not cheap. I understand that this is not something you're doing for a couple thousand, in a couple of tens of thousands. No, this is probably things that cost hundreds of thousands, if not into the millions of dollars to implement and upgrade. So there is, in fact, some very serious upfront costs associated with that. And this kind of translates, and we're not going to get too far down this rabbit hole today, but it translates into this larger discussion of government priorities, right? Because there's plenty of money flowing around in government. I mean, the state of North Carolina just passed a $34.5 billion state budget. That is a very significant, a very large sum of dollars flowing around. So there is, in fact, money. Now, obviously, as you get out of the state government as a whole, and get into local governments across North Carolina, same thing in every other state as well, those dollar amounts are smaller, but you're still looking at budgets, depending on the size of the municipality, for a medium size to larger size municipality, you're still talking about budgets that are $30, $40, $50, $60 million a year. But this, there is still plenty of money. There is still a lot of money. And I would contend to you that a key role, a key function, a key service of government would be, if it is something a government is responsible for, a water system, which tends to be the case in a lot of areas, that needs to be a top priority. Let's cut out all the other nonsense. Let's get rid of all of these other programs and things that government proclaims are necessary government services that frankly are not, right? Because upgrading infrastructure at a water utility system, let's be perfectly blunt about it, is not the most interesting topic. It is not going to catch the news headlines. You are not going to have people showing up to a city council or a county commission meeting expressing their support and fawning over the local government because they're investing, you know, $2.5 million into technology upgrades at a water system. It's just not that interesting. And so I think because it doesn't really fit the bill of an interesting government project, it doesn't get the emphasis that it needs, but it should, right? These, when we talk about government, and you've heard me say this a lot, we talk about the role of government and core government services. Now, does government need to be involved in public utilities like water and sewer? No, they don't, but they have decided that they're going to, in large part. And so because they've made that decision, because they've determined that they are the best fit to handle something like a water utility, a water and sewer utility, well, because they've decided that, now it's their responsibility. Now it's their problem, and there needs to be serious emphasis on this. Reading some of the details, hackers have targeted water systems in several U.S. states in a coordinated cyber attack that caused some of the utilities to issue boil water notices and switch to manual mode, taking their major systems offline, according to several U.S. officials. And as I mentioned, this story seemingly did not get really any coverage at all. I saw a couple of stories over the last few weeks about it, but it didn't rise to a major national story. And this is why it's concerning. Here's the next line in the article over at CNN. It's one of the most serious cyber attacks on water systems in the United States in years, according to analysts. The U.S. Cybersecurity and Infrastructure Security Agency, the CISA, and the FBI, as well as the Environmental Protection Agency, have for the last week been scrambling to try and help secure the water facilities and ensure the safety of drinking water isn't affected. That should be and should have been a major national story last week. And don't get me wrong, there was coverage of it. There are a lot of major news outlets. I've got a couple of different articles that covered this, but I didn't see any social media chatter about this. I didn't see long stories on cable news about this. Think about this scenario and this situation on a much broader scale across the United States. Think about how quickly society will essentially collapse, no pun intended, when there's no more drinking water available. When you open up your tap in your house, turn on the sink, and nothing comes out. That's what a possible scenario looks like with something like this. And according to analysts, this being one of the most serious cyber attacks on water systems in the United States in recent years. This should have been a much bigger story, and for whatever reason, it was not. We'll dive into some more details on this reporting and let you know how this even came to fruition coming up after this as the Nick Craig Show continues on Charlotte's FM News Talk 107.9 WBT. 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
3: I'm Chief Meteorologist Tara Lane in the Queen City News Pinpoint Weather Center. Once again, a few showers and storms could linger into the night. Otherwise, we're partly cloudy with temperatures down to the low 70s to kick off the day on Friday. Friday afternoon, under a mix of clouds and sun, highs are back in the upper 80s to near 90, and watch for a few developing downpours and scattered strong storms through the evening. I'm Chief Meteorologist Tara Lane for Charlotte's FM News Talk 107.9 WBT.
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0: 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We are talking about a pretty major story, at least from my vantage point, last week, as cyber attacks took place and affected major water systems across the United States. Details coming out from the CISA, that's the U.S. Cybersecurity and Infrastructure Security Agency, the FBI, and the EPA all trying to help this situation through, make sure that water, clean drinking water is delivered to customers across the United States. The CISA said that the hackers are, quote, targeting water entities of all sides in a warning last Thursday that urged water facilities to get vulnerable industrial equipment offline. This is the infrastructure discussion. These systems, in large part, that are controlling a lot of these public utilities, are controlling a lot of this infrastructure, is old, antiquated hardware and software that is very vulnerable because of its age. It has existed in the wild and the environment for quite some time. Many of these systems, and I don't say this lightly, but many of these systems have not been updated for 10, 15, 20 years. So from a purely cybersecurity standpoint, from an infrastructure technology standpoint, these systems are incredibly vulnerable. These systems are standing by waiting for bad actors to compromise them. That's what happens when you don't update your infrastructure in a timely manner. U.S. and state officials are treating Iran as one of the suspects behind the attack. No surprise there at all, but have not made a formal determination of who is responsible for the attack. The first public sign of the cyber attacks came from Minnesota authorities, who said that hackers on Sunday night and Monday morning, this was last week, targeted about 30 water systems in the state. The likely desired impact of the hackers' intrusion at the water facilities was to, quote, cause a loss of system pressure and subsequent potential contamination of the water supply, said the memo distributed this week by the Minnesota Bureau of Criminal Apprehension that was obtained by CNN. So, no surprise, hackers, those bad actors, whether they are in the United States or outside the United States, you think of countries like Iran, you think of countries like Russia and China that would obviously have a vested interest in seeing major turmoil, major chaos in the United States, can get into these 20-year-old plus water infrastructure systems and shut them down. I mean, to cause a loss of system pressure, let me break that down to you. A loss of system pressure means
15: there's no water flowing through the pipes, or a significantly less amount of water flowing through pipes, aka you turn on your tap, there is very little pressure or no pressure at all. And as you see with your routine run-of-the-mill water main breaks, when you have a lack of pressure through the systems, you get contamination. That's why there's typically boil water advisories when there's a major water main break, because as soon as the pressure leaves the infrastructure system, there is the ability for contaminants to seep into the system. And that's exactly what these hackers were trying to do. At a cabinet meeting Friday, President Donald Trump blamed Minnesota authorities for the hack and cast doubt on whether Iran was involved, with the president saying, "Iran should be so lucky. Iran's got bigger problems than worrying about Minnesota." It was the New York Times that first reported on the possibility of the Iran connection. The hackers are targeting internet-facing programmable logic controllers known as PLCs. These are the devices that allow machinery to communicate at water facilities and other industrial plants. PLCs monitor water pressure, chemical dosing, and other features in water systems to ensure safety. So you've got these controllers that, again, monitor some of the information, flow rates, things of that nature. In many cases, these controllers can actuate valves. They can turn things on and turn things off. And unfortunately, there is a couple of things going on here. A, some of the technological infrastructure is just very old with this stuff, making it likely more prone to these attacks. There's very poor standards as it relates to cybersecurity infrastructure within a lot of these systems. Great comment coming in on the show. I was reading about it was so easy because they never changed the passwords. Things like 1111. Yeah, that's a big problem too. And that's, again, a lack of infrastructure. And it's why the title of today's show is "Our Infrastructure is Weak." You've got lackadaisical policies when things like these programmable logic controllers are put online. You have either totally incompetent or just people that don't care that are installing these pieces of infrastructure and say, yeah, we're going to put an internet-connected device that is in charge of monitoring and controlling a major water system across the United States. We're going to put these things on the internet, and we're not going to change the default password, so that if at some point somebody stumbles across an IP address that happens to be a public interface for one of these programmable logic controllers, and the default password is root or default or admin or password or 1234, whatever it might be, all they have to do is try a couple of those passwords and they're in. This is not some sophisticated brute force attack where these hackers have spent months trying to compromise a system. No, it's lazy incompetence. And of course, in large part, when we're talking about these water systems, we're talking about things that are under the sole responsibility of government. It's haphazard. It's totally avoidable, totally preventable. But I guess for whatever reason, the individuals that are in charge of this stuff, is it fair to say they just don't care? Because there's no way that there's any sort of IT infrastructure or team that would allow this to happen, that would allow these instrumental devices to be essentially publicly accessible with a default password. I mean, it's like cybersecurity 101. If you took any sort of technology classes in college or post-college, this is literally the most basic thing. You always change a default password on anything, right? Anytime a new device comes in, and this is also good for regular everyday consumers as well. If you purchase some sort of device and it has a default password, the first thing you need to do when you're setting up that device is change the password, so that you are not putting yourself, the

0: We are here with Joe Paterup of Belmont Capital Advisors and host of Retirement for Living every weekend right here, talking about setting goals for yourself, but the importance of acting upon those goals.
1: That's exactly what it is. 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
10: 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We jump on a Zoom call for a couple

0: couple of hours each and every month, chat about all the interesting news and topics, a little bit of a roundtable discussion that happens once a month for those that support the show for as little as $5 a month over at patreon.com/Nick Craig. Look forward to seeing and chatting with everybody coming up here in a couple of weeks. All right, back to our major topic today, a series of cyber attacks across the United States over the last couple of weeks targeting water infrastructure across a variety of different states. This first came to light not this past weekend, but the weekend before that, as a couple of these water system operators started seeing some odd things going on in their systems, and it was in fact determined that this was hackers taking advantage of, in large part, stupidly installed systems that were not properly secured and have not been properly contained. And CNN writes just as much in their article. The hacks are not complicated. This is directly from the story. The attackers are breaking into programmable logic controllers, those PLCs that are sitting online and are vulnerable for a variety of different reasons, in large part probably due to default passwords not being changed. According to Minnesota's chief information security officer, who spoke to CNN last week, he said, quote, "I suspect that those attackers are going to continue to look nationally across the infrastructure. The hackers will continue to rattle those doorknobs and try and break into systems that have weak configurations." Roughly 6 states have reported related cyber incidents over the last week, according to multiple sources that are familiar with the ongoing investigation. Officials in Wisconsin detected malicious cyber activity at their water facilities last Monday and urged utilities to take, quote, "immediate action to prevent potential serious impacts to our systems." That was according to a memo from the state's Department of Natural Resources sent out to water utilities across the state. This is where I get frustrated. This is the next line in the article. "The incident is another in a series of recent cyber attacks that have raised safety concerns for U.S. water utilities. The water sector has for years struggled with funding and training to defend itself from cyber attacks." This is where I stand up a little bit on my soapbox. Struggled with funding. Government itself spends an absurd amount of money on some of the most ridiculously stupid things you can imagine. Let's just use one recent example of things that folks have determined is not necessarily a beneficial or good use of government money. How about hundreds of millions of dollars across the country that have been spent on things like, oh, I don't know, DEI initiatives, diversity, equity, and inclusion initiatives, to hire a bunch of people to come in and talk about DEI. Paying some of the DEI individuals more than $100,000 a year to manage the Office of Diversity, Equity, and Inclusion. That's what government is spending its money on. That's what they believe is an important use of taxpayer funds. And then, of course, you see this article over at CNN, and this is not a bash on CNN, because this is always the excuse. Oh, we don't have enough money. Oh, we just don't have enough. We don't have the resources. This stuff is too expensive. You got to get your priorities in line. This is a priorities problem. This is not a financial issue. This is not a monetary problem. You just have to have your priorities in line. This is not to say that government needs to cut everything out. In a perfect world, they would begin the process of doing that. But I'm a realist. I know that that's not going to happen. And so every single year, we go through this budget cycle. We go through this budget period here in North Carolina. Our fiscal year starts July the 1st of every year. So the budget cycle runs July the 1st through June 30th of the next year. And so in the beginning parts of the year, you see these budget discussions begin, budget workshops all across the state, all this money being spent on a variety of different things. It's a priorities issue. It's a priority problem. You see hundreds of thousands of dollars being given away to nonprofits and other entities in this process and that program and this and that. There's money. There's money that is available. It is not being prioritized. The Water Information Sharing and Analysis Center, known as Water ISAC, an industry hub for cyber threat data, has urged utilities to shore up their systems in the last week. According to a longtime cybersecurity specialist focused on the water sector, Gus Sierro, he told CNN last week, the scale and coordination of recent cyber attacks targeting Minnesota's water suppliers is, quote, unprecedented. Again, meanwhile, did you hear about this story at all last week? Did you see a bunch of commentary about this on social media? Did you see this at the 5 or 6 o'clock newscast? The answer is no. It didn't get a lot of media coverage, and I don't understand why. This should be and should have been one of the largest stories across the nation last week. The cybersecurity expert goes on to say, while the inherent resilience of the water sector helped limit operational impacts, these incidents once again demonstrate that many drinking water utilities continue to rely on technology architectures that lack fundamental cybersecurity controls capable of preventing or significantly impeding this kind of attack. While the U.S. government has not blamed anyone for the attacks yet, Iran does have a history of attacking the water sector, including during the current war with the United States. Back in April, CNN reported that Iranian linked hackers had successfully targeted and caused disruptions at multiple U.S. and oil, gas, and water sites across the United States. What are we doing here? We know this stuff is happening. It's being reported. It's not like nobody knows about this stuff and it's a secret. It's a wink, wink, nod, nod, hush, hush on this. All of these things are public. If you go on Google right now and search for water cyber attack, you will see dozens of articles from major publications. I've got two in front of me right now, one from CNN, the other from the New York Times, right? Regardless of what you think of those entities, I, of course, believe that they're in large part partisan hacks. These are some of the largest media entities in the United States of America. This is not some random blogger posting about this. This is not some random podcast talking about this. CNN, the New York Times, Reuters, the Associated Press, all of these publications reported this story. And it's not the first time. I have, over the last decade, seen stories like this on a regular basis, on a semi-consistent basis. Couple of months in between them, but the story is the same every single time. And nobody is seemingly taking it serious. And it's incredibly frustrating for me. It's incredibly annoying to watch. And then, of course, budget times come around and, oh, we just don't have the money. We just don't have the ability. There's just not enough money to go around. We can't do this. We can't do that. Unfortunately, and I don't say this lightly, it is going to take a major attack that cripples infrastructure in the United States and that will likely lead to mass chaos across the U.S., whether it's in a region or a sector of the country. That is what it's going to take for something to change. And again, I don't say that lightly. I don't wish that that's the case, but I know how this stuff plays out, and that's exactly what's going to happen. You are going to have to see mass chaos in a major U.S. city or across a major region of the United States because of one of these cyber attacks before anything is done. Because unfortunately, as we know, there are a lot of things that government doesn't do well, and one of the biggest ones is being proactive. Government is not a proactive entity. It's not. It is always, for the most part, I'd say the vast majority of the time, it is reactive to what is going on. It is not proactive. Like you see a lot of private business. They act in proactive nature a lot. Why? Well, because they need to protect their bottom line. They need to protect their employees. They need to protect their business. So you will see proactive measures taken in large part by private entities much more frequently than in government. And you know how this story will play out. Something major is going to happen. The blame will be shifted somewhere else. And then things will begin to change when we should be doing this stuff right now, because the stories are relatively consistent. We're seeing the impact play out in real time, right in front of our eyes. And yes, the stories are written. Yes, the cybersecurity analysts and others warn this is going to continue to happen. And essentially, mum is the word. That's really what it boils down to. Nobody really talks about it. National news doesn't really pick up on it and cover it in any great detail. And then we just move on. It's pretty pathetic. All right, final thoughts coming up. It's the Nick Craig Show. Don't go anywhere.
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7: I'm Chief Meteorologist Tara Lane in the Queen City News Pinpoint Weather Center. Once again, a few showers and storms could linger into the night. Otherwise, we're partly cloudy with temperatures down to the low 70s to kick off the day on Friday. Friday afternoon, under a mix of clouds and sun, highs are back in the upper 80s to near 90. And watch for a few developing downpours and scattered strong storms through the evening. I'm Chief Meteorologist Tara Lane for Charlotte's FM News Talk 107.9 WBT.
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0: 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We are talking about some major news out of a couple of U.S. states as a major sweeping cyber attack took place over the last 2 weeks on water infrastructure systems across the United States. Analysts have warned now for the better part of a decade that key portions of our infrastructure, today we're of course focusing on the water utility system, but we've seen other problems with oil and gas pipelines. We've seen issues with electrical grids as well. We've seen these stories. They continue to recur on a somewhat regular basis. And frankly, as a nation, as a populace, we are just seemingly not doing anything about it. According to Joshua Corman, a cybersecurity expert who works in this sector, he told CNN, quote, "The rising number of water compromises is deeply concerning. So much depends upon water. No water, no hospital, no kidding, in just 2 to 4 hours. He went on to say, water systems have enjoyed the benefits of remote access, but now those who wish to harm us have it too. With great connectivity comes great responsibility. We should be asking ourselves, if we can't protect it, should we disconnect it? That's the conversation that needs to be taking place. And frankly, it's just not. It's not taking place. It's not happening. And as I just mentioned a few minutes ago, the straw that breaks the camel's back on this thing is going to be a major cyber attack in a major area of the United States that cripples the infrastructure, that causes mass chaos, mass panic in the streets. You can look at a variety of different surveys experts that will say that if the power and the water go out for more than 48 to 72 hours, if that span of time exists where you do not have access to water, do not have access to electricity, which means, of course, food starts to spoil, you're not able to readily drink water, things get real sketchy real quick. After just a couple of days of these systems not being available, you will see a system where society literally starts to decay in front of your very eyes. People start looting and raiding stores and raiding warehouses and things like that to try and provide for themselves and their families. This stuff happens very quickly. That is probably, and I don't say any of this lightly, that is unfortunately probably what is going to have to happen before these major changes are made. And that is so incredibly frustrating for me to watch. As somebody that's got a technology background with a computer science degree, having worked in the IT field on and off for more than a decade now, doing things in and around technology, this is basic 101 stuff. I did a lot of technology work for a lot of companies across the state of North Carolina in the last couple of years. And time again, go into these businesses, they had very weak, if any, security policies or standards, making themselves incredibly vulnerable. And of course, you would get the dreaded phone call from a company that you hadn't worked with in the past that would call and say, our systems are down. You'd start digging into the problem as a new potential customer, and you would find out that all of the data for that business was stored in one location with no security, and it was caught with some sort of cyber attack, some sort of crypto locker attack or something like that, and all the data was gone. No backups, no ability to access that information anywhere else. An entire business and all of its data, all of its customer data, whatever sort of industry it was, just gone overnight because it wasn't being taken seriously. Now, this was more prominent in small and medium businesses, but we're not talking about small and medium businesses here. We're talking about government. We're talking about entities and institutions that have, from my vantage point, relatively simple things that they need to be responsible for. Things like public safety, right? Which includes law enforcement, fire, EMS, whatever sort of mixture of public safety. Some level of infrastructure. Now, that depends on the state. Some states, their municipalities handle roads and construction. Other places, like in North Carolina, that's predominantly handled by the North Carolina Department of Transportation, DOT, things like that that they're responsible for. And public utilities, like water and sewer, are some of those responsibilities that should be top of the list in terms of priority. Things that every single year when budget discussions are happening and debates are happening as to where do we spend our limited resources as a government, where do we invest, it should be in things like this. Because we know that it's been happening. It's not some sort of theoretical discussion that this stuff is going to happen. We see it. We've got reports on it. We've seen this pretty regularly now for the better part of a decade. We know it's going to happen. The question is not if, the question is when. And then the question below that is, how big is the impact? How damaging is the attack? How quickly can things get recovered? We've been fortunate in some respects that most of these attacks have not led to total destructions of these systems, have not caused mass chaos. Again, we've been fortunate that that's the case, but you can't guarantee that moving forward. There will come a time where one of these major attacks hits and it has a domino effect, a major impact on potentially an entire region of the United States. Now, fortunately, the water systems are relatively segmented off, right? And you've got this decentralized thing. It's not like there's one entity that is controlling all of the water and sewer infrastructure in the United States. So that mitigates some of the risk. But a great comment coming in on the show highlighting that this will be in a highly populated area. That's, I assume, eventually what's going to happen. You're going to see a major U.S. city that has got these vulnerabilities, that is compromised and causes total chaos in that area, where for days, if not weeks, a system like a water or sewer utility is unable to do literally the only thing it's responsible for, delivering water or clearing out sewage. It's a relatively simple thing. Now, I'm not saying the process is simple, but the goal is pretty simple. As a water utility, your job is very simple. Deliver water. Yes, there's a lot that goes into that. Yes, there's infrastructure, all of that. But that's the sole purpose. It's not like these entities, like a public water utility, is responsible for a million different things. Its sole goal is to deliver water to its customers. That's, of course, residential customers, you and I in our homes, and then all of the business elements as well. And the CNN article from one of the analysts talked about, you know, hospitals, a lot of water being used in hospitals. What happens when the water utility is cut off there and there's no water for days? That creates some major problems. Hospitals have generators and stuff for power. They don't have major standby water standing by and ready to go. Why? Because it's kind of expensive to do. And the presumption is that a water utility is going to be able to deliver that service on a very reliable basis. That will change. There are bad actors across the world, Iran, Russia, China, just to name a few, that have a huge vested interest in what I will describe as societal collapse here in the United States. You want to make society collapse? I would argue it's pretty simple. Cut off people's power and cut off their water for a relatively short amount of time, just a couple of days, and watch what the result is. Watch the mayhem that ensues when that happens. You've all seen, read, and watched some of these like post-apocalyptic movies or TV shows, or read some of these books, and you've seen and read about this societal collapse. It's a very real thing. And it's not like it takes weeks or months to happen. It happens pretty quickly. As soon as somebody can't feed their family, their children are hungry and have nothing to drink, things get really screwy really quickly. People start making very rash decisions to try and provide for them and for themselves and their family. And it happens again, like within the blink of an eye, within the span of just a couple of days, 36, 48, 72 hours, you see this stuff start to devolve. We need to be taking this more seriously. It is clear and obvious to me with everything.
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16: He confessed. I'm Lisa LaSera, Fox News. Edmonton Police in Spokane, Washington are saying that Aaron Farinacci, the suspect in the Old Trails fire, which burned more than 850 buildings and forced tens of thousands from their homes. Michael DeHaan's neighborhood was destroyed.
17: The entire neighborhood is gone. There's every single house that we've walked by every week now for 5 years is completely gone.
16: Farinacci was in court today but did not enter a plea as his attorney has asked for a mental health evaluation. He's being held on $2 million bail. Facebook and Instagram parent company Meta ordered to pay $567 million by a New Mexico court to address harms to young people in the second part of a landmark trial. The company lost in March. The judge ruled the bulk of the money will be used for treatment for young people. The rest will go toward awareness and prevention, screening services, and other costs over the next 5 years. Meta says it will appeal. President Trump dismissing concerns of U.S. munitions stockpiles running low.
18: The president says the U.S. military has virtually unlimited supply of some munitions, pushing back on reports the Pentagon is running low on critical weapons.
19: So we're in great shape. But with that being said, we always want more. We have to have more.
18: Speaking with reporters in the Oval Office, President Trump conceded some weapons stockpiles are tighter than others.
19: And we're getting them in on a daily basis. As you know, our defense companies are building more plants right now than at any point in history.
18: President Trump blamed his predecessor, former President Biden, for giving away billions of dollars of ammunition to Ukraine.
16: Fox's Jared Halpern at the White House and the president has signed two executive orders designed to limit so-called birth tourism. One expands the categories of people whose children don't qualify for the automatic citizenship. The other will clamp down on visas on people suspected of coming to the U.S. to have a child. 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
16: Senate Republicans are targeting California's emissions rules.
22: California measures, including the Advanced Clean Cars program, allow for strict vehicle emissions requirements to improve air quality. In June, the Environmental Protection Agency sent the GOP-controlled Congress the state's emissions measures, arguing waivers approved under prior Democratic administrations should have been sent to lawmakers under the Congressional Review Act. GOP Senators Cynthia Lummis, Eric Schmidt, Pete Ricketts, and John Husted are moving to repeal them. They say manufacturers are having to build vehicles to California's standards, imposing the state's agenda far beyond its borders. In June, California sued the EPA, challenging what it calls the Trump administration's latest attack on efforts to protect public health. Kristen Goodwin, Fox News.
16: Last year, lawmakers rescinded three Biden-era EPA waivers that allowed California to create emission standards for trucks, cars, and buses. The U.S. becomes the first country to approve a new flu vaccine.
23: Moderna gets the green light from the Food and Drug Administration for its mRNA flu vaccine, enabling use of a technology that'll make it easier to rapidly target a widely prevalent or especially virulent strain of the virus. Emflusiva, the first to be made with the same mRNA mRNA technology, the manufacturer says was key to ending the COVID pandemic. This allows adults 50 to 64 to get immunized against the respiratory illness. The FDA also accelerated approval for those 65 and older, with a commitment to further studying the shot in older adults. The company says the new shot will probably be available in select retailers in the coming weeks. Lillian Wu, Fox News.
1: The number of Americans applying for unemployment benefits rose last week by 1,000 to 199,000. That's according to the Labor Department. Wall Street stocks edged lower. The Dow lost 464. The Nasdaq minus 15. I'm Lee Silicera. This is Fox News.
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0: The deal is so close you can almost taste it. A deal with Iran and Oman and the Strait of Hormuz and blah, blah, blah, blah, blah, blah, blah. I hate the fact that I have to start this way. But I got to assume war, the lack thereof, is the top story. I don't know. Maybe it is Abdul El-Sayed being the tough guy. It's so adorable. He is precious. He really is. He's like having your very own Tamagotchi. Don't forget to feed him. Or there's Tucker Carlson with his 10-point declaration of what a political party in America should be, which sounds like a lot of things we would say, except, of course, without the insanity in Marjorie Taylor Greene. Tony Katz today, an absolute pleasure to be with you. I'm going to get into what he said because it's the funny thing is that I think Tucker doesn't understand how he's coming across. And I am more and more convinced that the marketplace for his madness is slight. Very, very slight. And certainly who he has picked to align himself with puts in the same position. Certainly when it comes to the idea of war, certainly comes to what's going on with Iran, there are people who want to scream America first. With all due respect, if taking out a terrorist regime that's trying to kill you isn't America first, I'm not exactly sure what is, Marjorie Taylor Greene. Again, I repeat myself, no serious political anything is done with Marjorie Taylor Greene. None. Zero. Tucker still has the opportunity to be taken seriously, far more seriously than her, but you're going to align with her? Okay. All right. Sure. We're going to spend even less time thinking about you. I'm going to get into that. I will get into the tough guy commentary of Abdul El-Sayed, because if he thinks that the issue is nobody can pronounce Abdul Rahman, well, that's not the issue. The issue is whether or not you're an Islamo-Marxist, whether or not you have connections to CARE, the Council for American Islamic Relations, which is a front group for the Muslim Brotherhood, as said by the UAE, designated a terrorist group by Florida and Texas. And oh, by the way, not a very good group of people as Islamist apologists. My take on that one, they may disagree. But you're going to complain about AIPAC? Oh, honey, kitten, boo-boo. And then you're going to get tough with Mike Rogers, the Republican running? Yeah, we'll get into that too. But can I start not even with what's going on with Iran, because there's nothing really to report. It's the same as it ever was. And the oil prices are showing this. We're actually up this morning. Like when I was doing my morning show, we were at $75 a barrel. Now we're at $77 a barrel, midday. The Brent crude was just at about 80. Now is at 82.38. The Brent crude is what comes out of the ocean. So we're seeing a tick up. But put that to the side as well. Can we agree the one thing in American society, can we agree on, please, is F the flock cameras? I can say that, right? Producer Landon, can I get a ruling?
1: Yes, as long as the last three letters do not get spelled.
0: Okay. As long as the last three letters do not get spelled. Of the flock camera?
1: Oh, that one, yes.
0: That I can't. Okay, so I did it right.
1: Whew. Yeah.
0: I thought maybe I got it confused. That could have just been terrible. There is a story out of News Nation, newsnationnow.com. All eight flock cameras, according to the Winona Police Department, Winona, Minnesota, all eight of them, which are next to the Wisconsin border, were missing. Somebody stole all eight flock cameras. Now, I do not condone the theft, and that is wrong. But let us discuss the American disgust of the flock camera. So what is a flock camera? Great, great, great, great question. This is the idea of surveillance. So Flock Safety is the website, flocksafety.com. Clear evidence, safer communities, privacy first. And it reads, their website, I'm right there on their page. Flock connects communities, businesses, and public safety so incidents may be understood clearly and decisions can be made on facts. Okay. I should be clear that what I'm about to discuss has nothing to do specifically with the company Flock. I don't know much about the actual company. I don't mind a company being in business. These are not the things that I concern myself with, and they are not the only company that is in this business. There is also a company called, is it Alon, A-L-O-N, that does this? Picture the scenario. You want to keep your community safe. You want to keep an eye on things. So you work with a group like Flock, and they install cameras all around your city, and that allows the local police department to keep a better eye on things. And so if there's a criminal on the loose, or if someone's doing this, that, or the other, the police can handle it, and we can stop the crimes. When a private business does this, I have zero issue with it whatsoever. So I work with a group, right? I work with a group called Hoosier Security. I do work with them. I'm very clear about this. They have a website, catchthebadguys.com, which their entire world is how to utilize, as a matter of fact, Armando, give me a call. How to utilize your camera, like your existing security camera, with their AI tech. And the philosophy is, why can't we stop the crime while it's happening, really before it gets going, so we can actually arrest somebody? Instead of having a camera saying, oh, look, there's the guy who robbed me, stole all my stuff, you could actually do something about it. I have zero issue with that whatsoever on the private level. None. Absolutely none. And they've got like tools that you can get for this kind of thing, and trailers you can rent. Like if you have like car lots or construction sites and things like that, totally fine. Absolutely fine. If you have home security and you have cameras, that's fine. I have cameras. Of course I do. I don't like the idea that government comes a knock and saying, hey, can we get access to your footage? Ooh, that's where it starts to get weird. I am discussing the idea of government surveilling the citizenry. No matter how it is described, in the end, what is happening is that local governments are utilizing these cameras and putting these cameras up, and oh, the police departments love them. They're surveilling the citizenry. Where I happen to live, the mayor, who's, she's lovely, by the way. I like her on a great number of subjects. She's wrong on this. The police department is thrilled with these cameras. They were able to catch three people who were wanted from a county just below us. The only way to know that is if you are surveilling all the people who are walking down Main Street. And where I live, quite literally Main Street, right? That's the only way it can happen. The government has absolutely no right to surveil the citizen. And no citizen should think a rational society has surveillance. China has surveillance. Nonstop cameras in all places at all times. They have what are referred to as social credit scores. Do you smile enough? Did you pick up that piece of garbage? Well, if your social credit score isn't high enough, no travel for you. No opportunities for you. As a matter of fact, you get less. Your rights, to the extent that you can have a right in a communist nation, whether that be in all of China or in Manhattan under Mondani, they get taken from you because you are not acting appropriately and the camera is watching. That is some Philip K. Dick kind of low-class stuff. That is gross, ugly, beyond the pale obscenity. This is the last thing a society should want. If you want to know the real last thing a society should want, what happens when a society tries to equalize out in certain ways, you should read Harrison Bergeron by Kurt Vonnegut. You can actually see the movie with Julie Haggerty. I think it's George C. Scott. It's a short film. It'll turn your stomach, but neither here nor there on this subject. We do not want a society where we are surveilled. And I will have this conversation with anybody in law enforcement, anywhere, at any time, whether you're a police officer, whether you're a police chief, whether you're a sheriff, whether you're FBI, retired. I start with a baseline. It is not the job of the citizen to make easier the job of law enforcement. When I say easier, I am saying that my rights do not get abused, misused, or taken. So it is easier for law enforcement. Not now, not ever. The answer is no. I understand the role of police. I'm not a defund the police guy. Was it Bernie Sanders who just said that no serious Democrat is talking about defunding the police? Oh, I know I've got this. It's going to kill me. I'm going to find it. I think Bernie just said that. No serious Democrat is talking about defunding the police. Adorable. Of course they are, and of course they want to. I am not. But I'm also not going to have a conversation about putting my rights up for grabs or up for debate. Do you have a right to privacy in the public square? We've answered that question, really, in America by saying no. If my eyes can see you, you're not private. And a recording device can be seen as nothing more than your eyes. Now, I'm paraphrasing this, but I have the general concept right. That is of the private citizen. If I am going to name the restaurant and someone has decided that they're going to take my picture and post it, oh, look, Tony Katz went here. First of all, that's weird. But secondly, they can do that. They can do that. That's different than whether your government should be able to do that. Your government being restricted is what is so great. That is what matters most. When President Obama complained about the Constitution, he complained that it was a charter of negative rights. It was a negative charter, which is to say that the Constitution, if you were to give it a read, talks about what government cannot do to you. It does not discuss what government must do for you. I always thought that was a very frightening and ugly thing for him to say. It is really a great example of how diametrically opposed I am to that philosophy. I do not want my government to do for me outside of Article 1, Section 8. Provide for the common defense, promote the general welfare. Right? Solid. Do I want them to have a military? Absolutely. Do I want a government as small and as lean as possible doing the basics? Yes, I do. Everything else should be up to me. What with the 10th Amendment ensuring that the rest of the rights are mine that are not actually laid out there within the Bill of Rights or within the Constitution itself? It belongs to us. Restraining the government was the whole point. And Barack Obama, constitutional scholar, seems to have missed the point of the thing. That's like reading the New Testament being like, so who is this Jesus guy again? You have missed the point. If you can read that and not under the Constitution is about constraining government. It is about amplifying the concepts of liberty. Now, in and of itself, if we have a constitution that we are saying that freedom, absolute freedom, pure freedom, is not the thing we were going for. We are going for a rule of law. We're looking for the maximum amount of liberty, which means, by definition, a level of guardrails. And we keep those guardrails, and we keep them as wide away from each other as possible. That's a liberty society. That's the society I favor. Governments can't track you. If they could track you on the street just because they put up the cameras, well, then what happened to the idea of search? Whatever happened to the idea of the Fourth Amendment? Whatever happened to the idea of a warrant? They're already keeping tabs on you, keeping tabs on your location, and we have seen the videos out there. A police officer saying, we know when you left town, we know when you came back, we know what you did. Is that right? And the worst is, the officer acts like a total scumbag in the videos, which must be something they train, because no real person should ever act like that. So there in Winona, Minnesota, they tore down the flock cameras to stop this surveillance. Can't condone the law breaking and the vandalism there. But should you vote out people who want the flock cameras, and should you vote to remove them? Yes. And should you vote for any politico who wants to install them? No. No, you should not. Keep it here. This is Tony Katz today.
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0: 12 states now having cyber attacks on the water supply. Tony Katz, Tony Katz today. A pleasure to be with you, everybody. Add Michigan and Minnesota. We already knew about Minnesota. Georgia, New Jersey, and South Dakota to the list. What's happening is that they are losing critical remote control capabilities, forcing operators to switch to manual modes. Hackers are gaining access to pumps, valves, and water pressure. The water itself has remained safe. But you've got the FBI, the EPA, and the Cybersecurity and Infrastructure Security Agency, also known as CISA, C-I-S-A, warning that cyber threat actors had remotely accessed online infrastructure for water and wastewater systems in at least 7 states. Now, this is a good time to remind people that you don't have to be a prepper. You just have to be able to have some water in the house to deal with a couple of days of things all going to pot. You are responsible for you, and not everything is going to work all the time. There are not only people trying to do us wrong, sometimes things break. If you're not prepared to have a few days of water in the house, what are you doing? What are you doing? You're just going to depend on government to bring you water? You're not going to work on it yourself? You should work on it yourself. I don't know if you've got to be like a underground bunker prepper, meals for 3 years, MREs kind of guy. I do think that you have to have some level of preparedness. But this was the part that made me lose my mind. The water agencies were advised to disconnect their operating programs from the internet and strengthen their password protections and firewalls. And I said, protections and firewalls? Passwords? Oh, yes. The tactics, while people think this is Iranian-backed hackers, they're not 100% sure, but that's what they think. It resembles a 2023 campaign by a group that was linked to the Iranian Revolutionary Guard, which tapped into water system controllers using default passwords. I'm telling you right now, if some water system somewhere has a password of password, I want everybody fired today. No pension, nothing. We physically throw you out. And if you're on the second floor, it's gonna hurt because we're still gonna throw. Default passwords. What the heck is going on? You telling me that somewhere the water system of name that city has the password of 1234? Or because it was extra secure, 12345? Default password. I jumped out of my chair when I first read that. That's... You ever wonder whether or not everybody's just gotten stupid? Well, there could be an answer, at least some. I'm Tony Katz.
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1: 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And all of this noise about what the Fed is doing, what's inflation doing, let's really peel the onion back and look at what are the things that we can be doing to take the worry and the stress out of your retirement.
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0: So I found the clip. The audacity of these people. Bernie Sanders being asked the question from the people over there at Pod Save America. I think this is clean, producer Landon, but finger on the dump button just in case. Me, I'm Tony Katz. The show is Tony Katz today. And this was Bernie Sanders being asked about funding and defunding the police.
1: Progressive politics has always been focused on the material needs of working class people. And I would say that to the extent that you've broken from Democratic Party policy, it's usually around economic issues, health care, etc. There are some DSA candidates today, you know, including some who've won their primaries this cycle, who've also talked about abolishing prisons, defunding or even abolishing the police, abolishing borders. You've never been for any of that. Are you worried that taking those positions, which are unpopular with most voters and even most Democrats, sort of hurt the movement that you've worked really hard to build?
2: Well, you know, look,

0: people have different views, and what you know as well as I do, that the right wing, that's their job, right? They will take what one person said and put, you know, $80 billion of TV ads on it and make it claim every Democrat supports that. I'm no serious person that I know who is running for office believes in quote-unquote defunding the police.
1: Stop. Just stop. Of course they do. Of course the DSA does. Of course these communists do. It isn't some Republican boogeyman, $80 billion worth of ads. It's embarrassing from Bernie Sanders. Also, in this interview, he looks so much like the guys, the judges from the Muppet Show. If he had a mustache, I don't know if it's Stadler or Waldorf. I don't know which one it is. But he's really showing his age. Truly, that a 23-year-old is listening to this old man. Here he is lying to you. You have candidate after candidate discussing defund the police. They've been doing so for years. This isn't some boogeyman. And you know it. And these 23-year-olds know it. And these college students know it. And here he is lying to you. Why would you buy into that? If Trump lies to you, you say, Trump's lying to me. Bernie's lying to you. Just say it, man. Just say it. He's lying to you. Plain and simple. They really do want to defund the police. That's who they are. So that was Bernie. Then there is Abdul El-Sayed. El-Sayed. I think it's really pronounced El-Sayed. I do want to say it properly. So what he has done is he has won the Democratic primary. And he has now decided he's going to be the toughest guy out there. Oh, is he going to be so tough, so strong, so vigorous? He's going to keep telling everybody that he's not a socialist. And he goes on a tear. He is just playing all sorts of tough guy. And after he gets the nomination, he takes to the microphone and, well, I'm going to share it with you. I think, again, it's clean there, Producer Landon, but just in case, you ready? Good stuff.
2: Who will do anything Blue Cross Blue Shield wants him to do, including raise your rates. Mike Rogers is a guy who introduced legislation to increase the flow of opioids. He did that while I was in high school. Mike Rogers is a guy whose politics and vision and perspective are old. Mike Rogers is a guy who has never shied away from a corporation he could do a favor for. Mike Rogers is a guy who, believe it or not, went back to Florida so he could lick every single boot Donald Trump owns to beg for his endorsement. I'm so sorry, if you want a senator who's going to lick some boots, fine, go vote for Mike Rogers. But if you want a senator who's going to stand up to Donald Trump, then you've got your option right here.
1: He'll stand with CARE. He'll stand with communists. And everybody he disagrees with is a bootlicker. So tough and so bold. He also said of Mike Rogers that... If you want to get tough, it's going to work out very bad for you. I mean, it's an obvious, obvious threat that he is putting out here. When he says, you're not going to have safe quarter from people holding you accountable. He said those words about Mike Rogers, the Republican. You're not going to have safe quarter from people holding you accountable. So we understand that that's a threat, right? We understand that it's a threat. It's clearly a threat. But it's part of what is obviously calculated as the need to be a tough guy for the people of Michigan. Because not only is he going to get tough with Mike Rogers, He said of Mike Rogers that if you want to come and have a conversation, well, you won't be able to handle the questioning, and you're going to wither under the questioning because of the crimes you have committed. What crimes did Mike Rogers commit? What crimes did he commit? He served in the U.S. Army from 85 to 89. What crimes did he commit? He was a special agent with the FBI from 89 to 94. He was interviewed to be the director of the FBI after Comey was dismissed. What crimes? Serving our country twice? But Abdul El-Sayed also wants to be a tough guy on his name. And he decides to pull the Sonny Hostin card and say, if you can't pronounce my name, don't talk about me.
2: You know, they think they want to use my whole name against me. Mike, listen, man, if you can't say the name, it's Abdurrahman, keep the name out your damn mouth. I'll be happy to give you lessons.
1: You'll give me lessons in what, keeping your name out of my mouth? Your website reads AbdulForSenate.com. Look at it. It's right there. It's right there. If you're part of the live stream on YouTube and Rumble, it's right there. It says AbdulForSenate.com. You call yourself Abdul because you didn't think the voters were capable of pronouncing Abdulrahman. Ooh, I can say it. I guess I can say things about you now, tough guy. Look, I'm not the strongest. I'm not the biggest. I'm not the fastest. I accept this about me. I'll say anything I want about you anytime I want to say it about you. And there is no fear that I have that you're going to get angry with me. Get angry. Can't help that. I don't think you should. People say things about me all the time. Move on with your day. I know what it's like to get angry. And I know what it's like to act inappropriately. And I didn't mind on it wasn't even cable news. It was public access nonsense. Learned a lot from those days. I would not have been a good candidate in those days, nor would I have been a good radio host in those days. You learn. You grow. You get smarter. You stop being dumb. But you don't play the tough guy. There's one thing that I have learned is that you don't play the tough guy. The tough guy thing, it's never tough. It's never, ever, ever tough. It comes across as weird and it's performative. Honestly, you could, why not just be a finance bro and put on a vest? What are you doing? I know what it is like to do the wrong thing. You shouldn't do the wrong thing. But if you think we can't talk about you and your nonsense policies and you're lying as I see it, to the people all around you, if you can't say my name, keep it out of your mouth, stop. We're going to discuss you and your policies, and oh, the $115,000 you took from CARE, the Council for America Islamic Relations. A front group, as described, for the Muslim Brotherhood, a terrorist organization, deemed a terrorist organization as CARE by the UAE, by Florida, by Texas. And let's start there, Abdulrahman. Taking money from CARE is worse than taking money from AIPAC. What? I just needed that to soak, right? Just needed that to hang out there in the ether for a little bit. Let me say it again for the people in the cheap seats. If you take money from CARE, that is far more problematic than if you take money from AIPAC. People who take care money can't be elected to office. People who take care money are connected to some of the worst bigotries and atrocities ever. How about just the subjugation of women within their own culture? Because I'm watching right now, there is Abdulrahman. He has got, his collar open. He's got a button unbuttoned and it's wide open. And there's his face for everybody to see. And then to the left is a Muslim woman who has to wear a full head covering and long sleeves and everything else. He's fine and open. She's not. Oh, Tony, you can't talk about culture? You bet I can. You know why? I can pronounce his name. If we want to do this, we're going to do all of this, guys. And I think we should. So I start where I start, taking money from CARE, a front group, as described, as reported. Taking money from CARE is far more disqualifying. Nope, say it differently, Tony. Taking money from CARE is disqualifying. Taking money from AIPAC, you cannot like, but it's certainly not disqualifying. CARE is worse. If AIPAC is bad, CARE is worse. This is my take. AIPAC is Americans. CARE, I'm not so sure. Neither are you. Not that you cared at all. And CARE is going to front a group, a terrorist group as described, that thinks that that woman should live undercover? Quite literally? But this will get us into the conversation of Islam as a political system, not a religion, and that's going to be a whole nother subject, although it is a political system and not a religion. I'm not going to apologize for saying so. See what happens when you do the tough guy thing? See, now you're not talking about policy. We're talking about the kind of person you are. And the kind of person you are is not the kind of person who has the temperament who can be in elected office. Just not. This is the start of a very long conversation that we're going to be having through November. Keep it here. This is Tony Katz today.
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0: have... I was looking at the markets, which are down right now. And then I read that Ford... Has Ford not learned a lesson, or does Ford see an opportunity? I'm talking about Ford Motor Company. Tony Katz. Tony Katz today. Guys, great to be with you. 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Facebook, Tony Katz Radio. Ford did the F-150 Lightning. 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And I'm telling you, it's outstanding. The speed is nuts. The comfort is great. It's outstanding. I loved it. Loved it. Tried to buy one. Yes, I tried to buy an electric because I work from home and stuff. And so, you know, I have studio things and everything else. So it seemed to work. The price they wanted was insane. No one's buying them. The price they wanted was surreal. Then you read that Ford is taking a look at another EV platform, which they call UEV, Universal Electric Vehicle. It's a new platform. And they are coming out with the Ford Fathom. And the Ford Fathom is going to have a starting price of $29,945. It's going to be a pickup. $30,000 electric pickup. Is there a market for this? I don't know. Pre-orders for the 5-passenger truck will begin in early 2027. It'll deliver summer or fall in 2027. And there's no images of what the truck looks like yet. They're doubling down on EVs? I have questions. This is Tony Katz today.
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17: He confessed to police. I'm Lisa Lacerra, Fox News. A detective in Spokane, Washington says Aaron Farinacci, the suspect in the Oil Trails fire, admitted to setting the fire and said he planned it for weeks. He remains held on $2 million bond as fire crews are asking evacuees to be patient as they continue to battle the fires.
18: Spokane County Sheriff John Knowles says it will take weeks before officials can let folks back into affected burn areas.
19: That is disappointing news, probably angering news, but the preservation of life is in our foremost thoughts and in the front of every decision we make when we talk about these evacuation zones.
18: Officials have been struggling to contain three major wildfires in the region that have burned hundreds of buildings and forced tens of thousands to evacuate.
19: So far, we don't know of anyone who's lost their life here.
18: The sheriff explaining while there are minor shifts in evacuation orders, the fire danger is expected to increase over the next few days.
17: Fox's Kristen Goodwin. President Trump signing executive orders to end so-called birth tourism in this country after the Supreme Court decision in June upheld birthright citizenship.
20: This was done for a different reason. This was done right after the Civil War. This was for the babies of slaves.
17: One order expands a list of categories of people whose children don't qualify for automatic citizenship. citizenship. The second aims to limit visas for foreign visitors suspected of traveling to the U.S. to have a child. Primaries held tonight in the state of Tennessee, where Republican Senator Marsha Blackburn has won the nomination for governor. And Democratic State Rep. Justin Pearson has won the Democratic primary in a congressional district that was redrawn to favor Republicans. A New Mexico court has ordered Facebook and Instagram parent company Meta to pay $567 million to address kids' mental health online. 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
17: Two voting rights groups are accusing a county in Texas of changing its voting maps after primary elections.
21: In an emergency filing to the Texas Supreme Court, Campaign Legal Center and the UCLA Voting Rights Project claim Galveston County officials changed voting maps between the state's March primary and November's general election, asking the state's high court to block the maps, saying the switch could move voters into different races, leaving some without an election and invalidating primary votes. Court documents show the new maps were passed in June, changing the existing precinct boundaries that Galveston County says will favor the interests of the people. Jeff Manasso, Fox News.
17: Hackers built 72 websites targeting employees at numerous financial firms, law firms, and credit agencies, according to Reuters, including Blackstone, Apollo, and KKR. Google, which first reported the hacking, said the hackers called employees on their personal cell phones, pretending to call from their company's help desk and asked them to update passwords to get into their accounts. Another food company ditching dyes from its products.
22: For years, W.K. Kellogg has faced pressure to remove artificial ingredients from its cereals, and now it's happening. The cereal maker is getting rid of artificial colors from all of its cereals by the end of the year. The change comes a year ahead of schedule. Kellogg has identified fruit and vegetable-based juices that will give cereals like Fruit Loops and Apple Jacks their characteristic colors. Kellogg will also be investing in equipment that will allow it to transition to natural colors. In addition, Kellogg will be removing BHT, an artificial preservative, from the small number of cereals that still contain it.
17: Fox's Hillary Barsky. A new kind of flu shot is on the way. The FDA has approved a new type of vaccine for older people, the first made with the same mRNA technology that was used in COVID vaccines. I'm Lee Silasera. This is Fox News.
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3: You can't deny that Tucker Carlson knows how to make news. He does. He really and truly does know how to. The one thing that we had discussed repeatedly when Tucker Carlson was at Fox was that a lot of people can comment on news. Making news, very, very different. Starting a conversation about an idea, very, very, very different. Did I say hello, Tony Katz? Tony Katz today, live streaming on YouTube and Rumble, Tony Katz on the Twitter X, Tony Katz Facebook, Tony Katz Radio. That's not easy to do. And he was able to do that. And it quite impressive. Glenn Beck was able to do that. Quite impressive. Both have gone in different directions. Now, Glenn Beck has been able to reinvent himself a couple times. It's an incredible story. Really is. Tucker, after leaving Fox, rightly or wrongly fired, debated. But he went on his own and started this thing. He started doing the interviews and the videos on Twitter, on X, and people like, look, see, you don't need Fox. Because they were mad at Fox. Mad as can be for letting him go. And I understood that. I thought it wasn't the right move. And Tucker was doing these videos, and he looked at the millions of views. You're like, this is unbelievable. It's unbelievable. And then Tucker went to Russia, and people said, oh, sure, he's going to glorify Putin. I said, wait a second. You have a chance to interview Vladimir Putin. You take the chance. You go and you interview Vladimir Putin. I had no issue with him doing that. I had no issue with the interview. I like parts, didn't like parts, fine. Letting him talk too much. He's trying to, as Putin is doing, trying to reinvent history as to reasons why he actually, the Russians own this land and that land, or Ukraine, etc. That part didn't bother me. It was kind of the typical stuff I would expect from Putin. What got to me was Tucker going to a Russian supermarket, which we would just call market because there's no way it was super, and saying, look how clean this is. Isn't this great? And look at these prices. These prices are incredible. At that moment, the term useful idiot just punches you in the face. Oh, it slaps you both ways with the hand, to the front and to the back. It's a Russian supermarket that they sent you. This is good? They happened to send you to the one that actually had some food. No, things are not great with the Russian economy. They're better. You're going to now start saying, wow, the system here is really terrific. What's wrong with you? What next? Bringing back Walter Duranty to tell me there's no famine in Ukraine? Stop it. What are you doing? You could watch him doing it, and all I could think of in my head is slow motion. No. Come back. But no. Once he did that, he was gone. And he has proven himself gone ever since. And now he is in the place where, never mind, his anti-Israel zealotry. But rather, he's in the place of Trump lied to you. Dun, dun, dun. Trump betrayed you. MAGA is dead. And it is up to me, Tucker Carlson, to make things right. Which he followed it up with. That was my laugh impression. Sometimes it's better. That wasn't my best one. It's got to be a little deeper, a little more rich. It's more like that. It's more... And Tucker put out a photo last week. It was him and this guy, Joe Kent, if you remember the story of Joe Kent. And oh, what a whistleblower. Not a whistleblower. And it's Congressman Thomas Massie, who to me is great disappointment. And it's former Representative Marjorie Taylor Greene, who I said at then and I say it now, Marjorie Taylor Greene was somebody who was going to vote the way I wanted her to vote a few times, and that's what I was going to have to deal with. No part of me wants anything to do with Marjorie Taylor Greene. I'm still not past space lasers. I'm not past the space lasers. That was just weird. Everything about her. Just no thanks. None. And I still say that if you're connected to Marjorie Taylor Greene and you want to do something and she's the person you're doing it with, No. It matters. Sometimes the bedfellow matters. This goes back to something that Abdul El-Sayed said when he was asked about who he campaigns with and the kind of people like the absolute freak Hassan Piker. And he was asked this question.
4: Do you intend to continue to campaign with Hassan Piker?
5: I'm focused on campaigning in this state, all over the state. I'm not as focused on who I'm campaigning with. I'm focused on who I'm campaigning for, which is...
3: You're not focused on who you're campaigning with? Okay. Go campaigning with David Duke and let me know how it goes. I'll wait right here and let's see how it goes. No, you're not concerned with who you're campaigning with. What Republican could ever get away with that line? You're not concerned about who you're campaigning with. A guy who says he hates the country and we deserve 9/11. If I went campaigning with Greg Bovino, who ran Border Patrol, who was doing the ICE work in Minneapolis, I'd get vilified four ways from Sunday. But you can campaign with this this commie-loving Hassan Piker, this pseudo-tough guy, and it's fine. Who else can you campaign with then if it doesn't matter who you're campaigning with? I just want to know how the new rules work. You're associated with Marjorie Taylor Greene. I'm like, okay, I'm out. It's unserious. But Tucker has unveiled a 10-point manifesto. And it's this conversation of whether or not he's actually thinking of a third party run. And you've heard me discuss this if you've been with the show for any length of time, I am fine with third parties. I'm very okay with third parties. You want to create a third party, go ahead. You want to run in a third party, you go right ahead. You have the right to do what you will. You're an American citizen. And if you think that there is a need for a new party that isn't quite sharing what it is that you want, right? The parties aren't sharing what you want, so you want to create something new. No one should be able to stop you. That's nutty. I don't even believe in the idea of throwing away your vote. It is yours. I think there are sometimes bad votes. I think sometimes people are voting like morons, but it's your vote. Go ahead. But out comes this 10-point manifesto. So it makes people wonder whether or not he's going to be creating his own political party. And I'm going through what his 10 points are. Now, this is how Axios put it together, right? His 10-point plan. One is fair. The same rules should apply to presidents, federal agents, and elites such as Jeffrey Epstein, whose impunity... That's right. Fair. That's what he said. Fair. I've got this right. Well, I would not disagree with this. And I think this is important for us to go through it, because what we will find is that I don't think on the baseline stuff, Tucker and I would disagree on the idea of fairness and of the idea of the United States being what he might describe as sovereign. Right? We are in charge of us. We decide us and our future. Where we would wholeheartedly disagree, aggressively disagree, is to the place where he thinks that the United States is pushed into action by Israel, for example, Iran. If anything has shown us that that's not true, it is the last 4 months. It is silly talk. It's as silly as having Daryl Cooper on your show and thinking you're getting a history lesson. It is false. And there, a divide cannot be overcome. While we may agree that the last thing in the world we should want on any stretch is the United States being subservient to another nation, not only will I agree to that, I will say it time and again and again and again. The idea that the United States is controlled by Israel is the kind of thing that is said by Ilhan Omar and Rashida Tlaib, and those Jew-hating bigots are not people we should emulate. He then goes into the next, which is productive. America should rebuild farming and manufacturing and craftsmanship while rejecting an economy dominated by finance, real estate speculation, surveillance systems, and weapons. Now we're getting into a very unique divide, because I have supported the bringing back of manufacturing for as long as I've been political. And I can remember being at events like South by Southwest. I was doing some tech work at the time. And being around these tech people, and I would talk about the need for manufacturing, I'd get laughed at. Nobody needs to build chairs in the United States. Well, they were wrong. Of course we need to build chairs in the United States. You need jobs for all people, and you need to be able to have a manufacturing base to be able to handle your business when the world decides it's not interested in your business. But there's also nothing wrong with finance. Now, this gets into a place where I believe he starts referring to loans and interest as usury. Well, it's not. It's how capital gets dispersed and how growth takes place. And to call interest rates usury is to buy into an Islamist mindset. No, thank you. He can be right on something and wrong on something else, and I'm willing to discuss it as such. He talks about beauty, that urban planners have uglified American cities, portrayed in brutalist architecture, and a whole bunch of other things. Well, I've talked about this for forever. Art matters. Cleaning up the statues in D.C. matters. Ending the blight changes the mind. And yes, for years, the so-called artists have been pushing nihilism, nothingness, as opposed to grandeur and greatness and things that thought provoke. Instead, it has turned into silly, childlike art projects, people peeing on a crucifix or taping a banana to a wall and saying, $12 million, please. So this is just some of it. It's funny, Tucker here has not said anything that is wild. He just then tries to couch it in something that is wild. I mean, that's, you go through this and you'd be like, yes, this, but no, that. It's the that that's the problem. It's the that that doesn't even make the free society. And if Tucker now wants to start a conversation about these ideas, great. Is he prepared to defend them? Is he prepared to recognize when he is wrong? Because I am more than prepared to show him that he is wrong, to discuss these things out, that the things he says that are detrimental for American society are not, that it is not an all or nothing proposition in the majority of cases, but rather in the very few cases. And where in his 10 points does he engage the idea that America is not land, it is the ideal, and that J.D. Vance is wrong? Well, I'm sure we're all going to be talking about this in the weeks ahead. I'm looking forward to it. I'm Tony Katz, and this is Tony Katz Today.
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25: 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Okay. 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To do nothing?
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25: 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You are the summer soldier, the sunshine patriot. 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

0: President Trump talking about the economy and he sends himself out to Las Vegas to do it. Goes to Las Vegas and he says, you guys, you're all focused on affordability. What are you doing? They told you to be focused on affordability. This economy, it's doing terrific.
1: More Americans are working in the United States right now than at any point in the history of our country. I saw polls today on television say Donald Trump polls on the economy aren't good. The economy is the greatest economy we've ever had by far. The economy aren't good. They're fake polls, just like fake writers. And as the legal alien,
0: I'm going to get more into this a little bit later. I like the president going out there to talk about successes. Do not diminish what people are experiencing when it comes to costs. Don't do that. That is a mistake. You don't lose sight of the fact that people are paying more for a whole host of things, and some prices absolutely have come down. Just, there's a way to do this that you come out looking good because you're having an honest, clear conversation, and you should do that. Don't dismiss what people are going through. Meanwhile, Iranian media says U.S. and Israeli ships are blocked in Hormuz Strait under the draft plan. U.S. and Israeli ships won't be able to transit the Strait of Hormuz under the new deal? Oh, okay. Can I say again, I don't believe anything. Absolutely none of it. There are right now so many stories. How do I get my column in so I can still get paid this week? That's what a lot of this is coming out as. U.S. ships can't go through the strait. That we're going to sign that deal? Okay. Look, I'm already on record with where I believe we have to be and this regime being ended. The president is not with me on this, so let's see where he goes. Let's see where he goes. But this story, yeah, don't believe it. I don't. I'm Tony Katz.
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Tony Katz today. It's always a pleasure to be here, guys. Thanks for being a part of the show. 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What are three more things? Three more things are stories that should be front page news, but because of everything on the front pages, it does not become front page news, and I want to make sure that I bring that to you. I've got more than three. I'm going to move through this stuff kind of quickly. First, Anthony Fauci found in contempt for his pleading the fifth 111 times. Did he have the right to do so? That's number one. He was found in contempt, and of course, this was done on shamefully ideological lines. Democrats don't seem to care that he lied. They just don't. Why don't you care? You have to laud and glorify him because Trump bad. It is embarrassing, is what it is. Also, word that the Senate Judiciary Committee now has access to his cell phone and phone records, so we may learn more. Then there is Alberta, Canada. The premier of Alberta is a woman by the name of Danielle Smith, who has reported

0: a little rugged, a little willing to try things. She has set things in motion for a referendum in October that's going to ask the province whether or not they should stay in Canada. Mr. President, I may have found the actual 51st state. So as I understand the process and the reporting from the Wall Street Journal, they have to have a referendum. And if they say we should be talking about removing ourselves from Canada, that starts the process on a second referendum, which is the binding referendum on whether or not they want to leave for good. Alberta has something to its advantage that the other regions don't. They've got oil. And they've got a good amount of it. And so Canada looks to Alberta and the oil and gas revenue as hugely important for their economic future. So this is, for them, very, very, very concerning. So Danielle Smith has said, and I'm quoting here, "I've watched the separatist movement since I got involved in politics back in the 90s. And I don't think I've ever seen the support as high as it was after the Liberals got elected last year." That's Mark Carney, who took over for Justin Trudeau. "You had a chance for Pierre Poilievre, and the Canadians said nope, mainly because Trump put on the tariffs and the anger was so great with Trump that they said we're going to stick it to everybody by keeping with the Liberals, which is a very weird thing to do to yourself, but they did it." 700,000 Albertans have signed petitions either for leaving or staying. 700,000 out of 5 million. So a number approaching 20%. And she's like, we need to have ourselves a question, a conversation about this. I'm fascinated by it. Could Alberta survive on its own? I don't know enough about their politics outside of the gas. A nation of 5 million? I don't know how that would actually work. I do know that somebody in the chat room said we can trade Canada, Alberta for California. I'm mostly in. I think we should just trade them Alberta for Gavin Newsom. That's a deal. Gavin Newsom and Scott Wiener. Gavin Newsom, Scott Wiener, and Mark Ruffalo. They can have all of them. Instant citizenship. Just please take them. Then there is what we knew to be true about the election in Michigan. It's bad news for the Democrats in a general. Now, never mind you didn't want Abdul El-Sayed to win. Never mind you want the Republican to win. Maybe you wanted Haley Stevens, whatever the case may be. Maybe you want Abdul El-Sayed. I don't know. You could. You'd be wrong, but you could. What that vote did, remember, the polling had Syed in that last week up by double digits. He was going to win by 13 points, 16 points. He won by a point. 1 percentage point. And that means you now have half the Democrat Party that voted. By the way, neither candidate got more than 50%. They were both under 50%. What are the half that voted for Haley Stevens? Are they going to hold their nose and vote for Abdul El-Sayed? Or are they going to say, I'm not going to vote at all? Or are they going to vote for the Republican, Mike Rogers? We brought this up the other day. It's a problem for Democrats because they don't have anything that's unifying. But Harry Enten, over there at CNN, showing some other numbers that are of grave concern to the left.
1: In your navy blue, you've got Haley Stevens. In your Columbia blue, you've got Abdul El-Sayed. And what you see here is you see that Haley Stevens did particularly well in this corridor. And what's in this corridor? Well, there are a lot of working class voters and a lot of African American voters. Abdul El-Sayed did very poorly amongst these groups in the primary. It's going to be very interesting to see whether or not he can bring them into the tent come the general election, bring those swing voters with them, because where Abdul Asayed did well, to be honest with you, we're really just college towns. That's where he really ran up the score. This is Ann Arbor. Ann Arbor's in this county, and Ann Arbor, of course, is the University of Michigan. We zone out a little bit. Another place he did particularly well was Lansing. Again, we're talking 20-plus point margins. You can't.
0: First things first, never go blue. Said it. Not apologizing for anything. Oh, such a shame, University of Michigan. There are two stories here that we can now utilize. First, the so-called educated always vote for the most vicious. They're not being educated, they're being indoctrinated. But the other one, where Arianson started, was a conversation we had here well over a week ago. Black voters, black Democrats, the Democrat Party has left you for dead, and they will take for granted that you're going to vote for them. They are so busy trying to get all the Muslim voters to love them. They have forgotten you. You don't count. Your interests don't count. The Islamists have decided that they can run on the whole grievance factor. Oh, we're being oppressed. Oh, we're being attacked. Oh, we're being abused. While they are the abusers. And they do this by not necessarily pushing what their Islamist desires are, which is for you, black Democrats, not to be able to be Christians. I mean, that's what the Islamist does. They aligned with the communists who have now taken over the party. That's what we call the Red-Green Alliance. And your issues don't matter at all. You will never matter. You fought for civil rights. You have a grievance, not all, some with the country. You have a history in the United States. You have a story of the United States. You have generations living in the United States. And what they have said is, you don't count. Your history, your struggles, nope. You got pushed to the side. You think they're going to pay attention to any issue you have? You are nuts. Al Sharpton won't talk about it because he already made his money. But your kids are going to get hosed. It's time to become Republicans. It's always been your party anyway. Everything the Democrats have ever told you is a lie. You know it's a lie. They're going to do this for you. They're going to do that for you. There's going to be programs this and programs that. Now, truly, what they were doing was not discussing black voters. What they were saying is, we have to provide this to this group and that to that group. And they were looking for more and more reasons to be able to get people to vote for them. We're going to provide this. We're going to provide that. And then they did something truly evil and said, you can't provide for yourself here. You can't provide for yourself there. You shouldn't have to provide for yourself here and there. And they really did this to poor voters, liberal voters, to try and make them dependent. That's their history. That's what the left did. I don't argue any perfection of a political party. I am saying with clarity that the reason black voters didn't go for Abdul Al-Sayed is because they understand that they just got pushed aside for Islamists and communists. And black voters, you should be pissed. And you should let them know by voting for people who might pay attention to you. Now, the fact that Republicans may not be smart enough to call up and say, can I speak at your church? Well, yeah, I'm with you. They ain't that bright. They're not. So you might have to help them with that. I agree. It's nonsense that you'd have to help them with that. I'm saying right now, invite me to your church. I will be there. I will be there. I will gladly speak. Would love to on this topic, joyfully. It'd be a pleasure to do. But we discussed this a couple weeks ago, and now the data's coming out. Could not be more factual, guys. Black voters. Now, I wonder if we want to say black liberal voters, because I always believe it is about the liberalism and not the color of skin. It's about the ideological. But they're starting to understand that they're getting screwed. That these people don't have their best interests. Because they don't. Because what they believe in is not what, in a grander sense or in a broader sense, black voters have been fighting for. It's not. And you know who won't admit to this? Sonny Hostin and Whoopi Goldberg and Ta-Nehisi Coates. Nope. They won't. But you know. Invite me to your church, please. Invite me to anything. I'll speak. I'd love to. I'd be thrilled to. Thrilled to do it. You need to do something. And that is make sure your data is protected with Incogni. 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

0: You may not have seen it, but President Trump, when he was in Nevada speaking about the economy, he invited this couple on stage to say a few words, and this woman was going to speak. It was a no tax on tips and economic things, and she's got her husband. She's got two kids, Tony Katz. Tony Katz today. So she is holding the infant. He is holding the toddler. She is going to take the podium and speak. She's nervous. She gives the infant to the husband. The husband puts the toddler on the ground. Toddler can walk and hold his hand, right? Can't have both kids in each hand. While this is happening, the president gives her the podium, and the kid, the toddler, wants to be next to mom.
1: Stand here before you and speak. Sorry,
0: the toddler then starts to run off towards the end of the stage. Trump, like grandpa, would chase the grandkid for getting too close to the edge or getting near a sharp knife. Chases after the kid to make sure he doesn't run. He's like, oh, gotta go get him. Off like a light, and then yells to the crowd, I didn't want him to fall off the stage like Biden. It is an adorable moment. It is full grandpa. He's done that before. Everybody who has young kids has done that before. They've all done it before. My point of this is, they tell us that Donald Trump is this doddering old man with dementia. You want me to show you that again?
1: I have a little mom brain going.
0: You want me to show you that again? Seems like he's got some pretty good reflexes. Seem that he's fully aware, keeping an eye on the kid. Turned around, saw the kid. He's like, oh, let me go get him.
1: Sorry, it's too fast. I have a little mom brain going on right now.
0: Everything they would never talk about Biden, but they'll also never talk about this. They just say the things they say because they say them. Not that it has any connection to reality. More show is coming up. I'm glad you guys are here. This is Tony Katz today.
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15: Insisting a deal may come soon. I'm Sue Guzman, Fox News. President Trump once again claiming the U.S. and Iran are close to a deal to reopen the Strait of Hormuz.
16: President Trump says it is happening soon because if it doesn't, people in Iran will die.
17: We're knocking the hell out of it. I'd rather make a deal because I don't want to kill people.
16: Disputing reports that the U.S. has cleaned out precision surface-to-surface missiles, the president says the U.S. has massive amounts of munitions, especially of certain types. Additionally, large amounts are being manufactured and shipped to the U.S. as needed. Defense companies are building the largest number of plants and factories in our country's history. The leakers of these treasonous statements are being hunted down. Long-term jail sentences will be sought.
15: Fox's Peter Doocy. President Trump trying to end so-called birth tourism following his administration's long loss at the U.S. Supreme Court.
18: Claiming thousands of foreigners are traveling to the U.S. to give birth, President Trump signed an executive order to end birth tourism.
17: This wasn't for wealthy multi-millionaires, billionaires coming in and bringing 15, 20, 30 children along with them.
18: The president's executive order is intended to clamp down on visas issued to foreign visitors suspected of traveling to the U.S. to deliver a child. Earlier this year, the U.S. Supreme Court reaffirmed birthright citizenship in an opinion striking down an order from President Trump that would have ended automatic citizenship to children born to parents living in the U.S. illegally. At the White House, Jared Halpern, Fox News.
15: U.S. Senator Marsha Blackburn winning the Republican primary in the race to succeed Tennessee Governor Bill Lee.
19: We're going to do a Tennessee Doge to make certain we do not waste one dime of your taxpayer money.
15: Lee is barred by term limits from seeking re-election. 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
15: A Senate committee votes to hold Dr. Anthony Fauci in contempt of Congress. The move comes after the former White House COVID advisor invoked the Fifth Amendment and refused to answer lawmakers' questions last week after he was subpoenaed. The contempt vote did not go to the full Senate, but sent to the Department of Justice. Fox's Chad Pergram has more.
22: Anytime you have contempt of Congress, it usually bubbles up from the committee level, and then it goes to the floor. And you have to have the entire body, be it the House or Senate, approve contempt of Congress and then make the referral to the Department of Justice. That is not what Rand Paul is doing here. This vote was a party line vote in the committee, 8-7, all Republicans for contempt, all Democrats against. And Rand Paul is going to do this unilaterally and just send this down to the DOJ for possible prosecution. The reason is because if you put it on the floor in the Senate, you need 60 votes to break a filibuster. If you get 60 votes, you only need a simple majority to then have DOJ, take this up. And then it's up to DOJ whether or not they want to move or not.
15: Democrats questioning whether the referral is valid if the full Senate was bypassed. U.S. has become the first country to approve a new kind of flu vaccine. Fox's Lillian Wu has that story.
23: Moderna gets the green light from the Food and Drug Administration for its mRNA flu vaccine, enabling use of a technology that'll make it easier to rapidly target a widely prevalent or especially virulent strain of the virus. Mflusiva, the first to be made with the same mRNA technology, the manufacturer says was key to ending the COVID pandemic. This allows adults 50 to 64 to get immunized against the respiratory illness. The FDA also accelerated approval for those 65 and older, with a commitment to further studying the shot in older adults. The company says the new shot will probably be available in select retailers in the coming weeks. Lillian Wu, Fox News.
15: WK Kellogg says it's going to remove artificial colors from all its cereals by the end of this year. I'm Sue Guzman. This is Fox News.
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26: This is Lee Habib, and this is Our American Stories, the show where America is the star and the American people. Up next, we have a story from a young man named Caleb Bailey. Caleb is from California, and recently moved to Asheville, North Carolina for work. Here he is sharing his family's story, beginning with his dad, who from a very young age wanted to be a firefighter.
0: My dad wanted to be a firefighter so bad when he was a kid that he set his backyard on fire just so the fire department would show up. He was so excited to see them. And, you know, my poor grandma was just like, I don't know how to explain this to you. And then it's funny, you fast forward a few or some years later and he is a firefighter. He had a heart for serving others in that capacity. But when I was born, 10 days after I was born, my dad, Joseph Dupuy, was killed in the line of duty as a Los Angeles City firefighter. He was a captain and had been on the job for a while at that point. He was responding to a structure fire early in the morning. It was a pet food factory. And as him and his crew were fighting it, they decided to exit the building because the structure was kind of collapsing. And so he got a signal from one of the emergency devices there that they use if any of them are, you know, lost or trapped or anything, and they'll set off that signal and the rest of the crew will go and find them and help them out. And one of his crew members dropped his, and that's what set it off. So actually no one was really in danger, but they didn't know. So he went back in to find that member. And so while he was in, he walked into a room where the roof collapsed and knocked his face mask off. So he was, you know, inhaling all the smoke and toxins and stuff. And then an oven in the building actually exploded and blew out and knocked him out at that point. So his crew members were close behind and came and found him and, you know, dragged him out. But by the time they tried to do CPR and rushed him to the hospital, he was already gone at that point. So my mom received the news that morning. Mike Hilliger, who's the chaplain, was the one who told my mom about my dad. She's told me a few times about what was going through her mind when she got that news. Obviously a billion things. You've lost your breadwinner of the family. You don't have any finances. You've lost the father of your two sons. And possibly most important of all, she lost her soulmate. This is her husband who she married for years. And he was just gone, and now they had to figure out life. And that's a dark place to be. It's a place where most people would give up, especially realizing that these two little boys of yours have a lifetime of hurt and hardship ahead of them because of this. So they went to the hospital, and many people from her church were there, many people from the fire department and surrounding stations as well were nearby and supporting her. It was the first fatality on duty that the LA City Fire Department had seen in a long time, years, maybe decades. I'm not sure the actual number. So it not only shook those of us who were close to my dad, but just everyone in the department. It was a really dark time for LA City. And so, yeah, that's where we stood in February or March of 1998. A family barely getting started as a family, and now they're just ripped apart. And it's a pretty hopeless situation when you look at it any way that you cut it. It's just tragic. It's sad. You hear stories like this all the time about people, and different people deal with those things differently. My mom could have given up and felt no hope, which I'm sure she did at many points, but she didn't give up. She resolved to raise her two sons, to love on them regardless of what the next 10, 20, 30 years brought, and whether or not her husband was there alongside her. So yeah, all of that, like I've said, you can read about all of that online. All those reports are on LA City Firefighter websites and the incident reports and, you know, the background on my dad. But a lot happened after that, and you won't read about those online, but they're the biggest parts of the story. So the first one is my uncle, Robert Dupuy, who was Joe's brother. He was similar to Joe in a lot of ways. They're both just always up to no good and pulling pranks and doing rowdy things. But in terms of his faith and his morals, you couldn't have been more different. He hated everything about the church and the Bible and Christianity, no matter how much his brother presented it to him and pleaded with him about it. He wanted nothing to do with it. And My dad would pray at night, my mom told me, Lord, please save Robert. Like, whatever it takes, even if it means taking my own life, would you save him? And we kind of laugh a little bit at that sometimes and say, careful what you pray for. But they got the news of my dad dying, and my uncle was driving to the hospital, and he remembers just parking his car, turning the car off, and looking up and just saying, all right, you have my attention. And as soon as he walked in that building, he saw something that you don't see in these situations very often. And it was the love of the church, the love of family, the love of the fire department, all surrounding my mom. And it overwhelmed him, you know, and it was something that stood out and was different than what he'd experienced in his life. And so he spent the next few months asking questions and wanting to know what it was that Joe believed. You know, what was this faith? He asked one of Joe's friends from church, will I ever see my brother again? Like, I want to see him again, you know? A few months later, he accepted Christ and started attending church regularly, and wanted to not only live on his brother's legacy, but more importantly, to know the Savior that his brother did.
26: And you're listening to Caleb Bailey tell the story of his father, his mother, and his father's brother, and how he and his family dealt with a great loss, a great tragedy. When we come back, more of this remarkable story about faith, love, and so much more here on Our American Stories.

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0: And we return to our American stories. And now it's time for another Rule of Law story as a part of our Rule of Law series, where we show what happens when there's either an absence or presence of the rule of law in our lives. Here's a story about a landmark case on economic freedom in the state of Texas.
1: My name is Wesley Hoddit. I'm a senior attorney with the Institute for Justice. I've worked at IJ since I graduated from law school in 2008, and my first job was at IJ's then new Texas office in Austin. I was working there a little bit late one night. I think it was around 6:30, and a couple of guys came into the office after everyone else had left. I didn't know them, but I went out to the front and introduced myself. They were Ash Patel and Anvar Ali Sitani, two business owners who said that they had a problem with the state and they wanted to know if I would agree to talk to them about it. From there, I learned that their business was being threatened with being shut down because they employed eyebrow threaders. These are typically South Asian women who use a beauty technique involving nothing but a single strand of cotton thread. They put tension on that, form a kind of lasso, and it allows you to precisely remove hair around the eyebrows for beautification. And when Ash and Anvar had set up their business, they told me they looked at Texas's cosmetology laws and saw nothing specifically about threading. They plowed ahead like all good entrepreneurs do without asking permission. And it turned out that the Texas Department of Licensing and Regulation had, after the fact, decided that they thought threading was cosmetology. It followed that everyone that worked for Ash and Anvar needed a cosmetology license. None of them had one. And as we later discovered, the cosmetology schools weren't teaching threading or testing anyone. They were gonna go learn other people's cosmetology techniques. They were gonna go learn other people's jobs just to qualify to continue doing their jobs. And you're talking about women that had been doing this professionally for 30 years, discovering, you know, at the age of 40 that the state expected them to go back to school. Now, we all understand that that could be impossible for a variety of reasons. We're talking 9 months of schooling in a licensed cosmetology school. They're almost always private businesses at a minimum. For some people, it takes 2 years, depending on what license they're trying to get. You've got to pay that private business quite a bit of money. You know, it usually ranges from like $7,000 to $15,000. 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You probably will, however, work for the private cosmetology school, which has people come in and pay for cosmetology services, but they keep the money. At the end of all of that, you have to take a

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12: Optimism with a warning. I'm Chris DeMeo, Fox News. President Trump says he wants to secure a peace deal with Iran, but warns bombings could resume. Fox's Peter Ducey reports.
13: He is disputing reports the U.S. has cleaned out precision surface-to-surface missiles with this Truth Social post. The U.S. has massive amounts of munitions, especially of certain types. Additionally, large amounts are being manufactured and shipped to the U.S. as needed. Defense companies are building the largest number of plants and factories in our country's history. The leakers of these treasonous statements are being hunted down. Long-term jail sentences will be sought. In a separate post, he also just said he thinks Pete Hegseth is doing a great job. And now for the first time, the Iranians on their side of the table are offering up specifics about a deal to reopen the Strait of Hormuz.
12: The president maintains the U.S. will not allow Iran to have a nuclear weapon in any agreement, but it's still not clear what Iran is willing to accept. Left-wing political streamer Hassan Piker is becoming more influential in the Democratic Party politics after endorsing several socialist candidates.
14: And Hassan Piker is also playing a larger role in this year's midterms. He's only 35 years old, but he's become a celebrity on the left, but also vilified on the right because of some of his past comments, especially about 9/11. Piker recently joined with squad member Congresswoman Ilhan Omar to rally for State Assemblywoman Francesca Hong in Milwaukee, the self-proclaimed Democratic Socialist who is leading in the gubernatorial primary polls. Piker also helped boost Abdul El-Sayed, who won the Michigan Democratic Senate primary this week. Some Democrats fear, though, the party's pull to the far left could be a major problem for how voters see them nationally. Republicans, including President Trump, appear to be thrilled with the outcome, arguing voters are going to embrace their message over socialism.
12: Fox's Mark Meredith, Democrats socialists picked up several wins in New York earlier this year. 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
12: Tennessee holding its primary on Thursday. Republican Senator Marsha Blackburn winning the GOP nod for governor.
16: Our work is much bigger than any one candidate or one campaign. We absolutely have to unite as a party and defeat the Democrats.
12: Blackburn will face Democrat Jerry Green in November. Officials in Spokane, Washington are asking evacuees to be patient as they continue to battle historic wildfires.
17: Spokane County Sheriff John Knowles says it will take weeks before officials can let folks back into affected burn areas.
18: That is disappointing news, probably angering news, but the preservation of life is in our foremost thoughts and in the front of every decision we make when we talk about these evacuation zones.
17: Officials have been struggling to contain three major wildfires in the region that have burned hundreds of buildings and forced tens of thousands to evacuate.
18: So far, we don't know of anyone who's lost their life here.
17: The sheriff explaining while there are minor shifts in evacuation orders, the fire danger is expected to increase over the next few days. Kristen Goodwin, Fox News.
12: It's 8 straight wins for the red-hot Boston Red Sox. They topped the Chicago White Sox 12-11 in 13 innings on Thursday night. The Red Sox, since the end of June, are 31-6. They remain in third place in the American League East standings. Well, a Senate panel voting to hold Dr. Anthony Fauci in contempt of Congress over his refusal to answer questions at a hearing earlier this week. And the vote on Thursday sets up a referral to the Justice Department for a potential investigation over whether Fauci properly exercised his constitutional rights. And stocks taking a dip on Thursday, the Dow finishing down 264 points. I'm Chris DeMeo. This is Fox News.
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2: News. I'm Sue Guzman. President Trump signing executive orders aimed at slowing what he calls birth tourism.
3: People are building businesses around it. From wealthy people are building businesses around birthright citizenship. That's not the way it's supposed to work. It's a disgrace. They're buying their way in.
2: The president referring to advertised birth packages offering opportunities for pregnant women abroad to have their children in the U.S. Dr. Anthony Fauci found in contempt of Congress after he invoked the Fifth and refused to answer COVID-19 questions before lawmakers last week.
4: A subpoena is not an invitation. A subpoena with no consequence is not a subpoena. It's a suggestion.
2: Senator Rand Paul has been critical of Dr. Fauci over the COVID pandemic. Democrats call Paul's actions an

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5: Optimism with a warning. I'm Chris DeMeo, Fox News. President Trump says he wants to secure a peace deal with Iran, but warns bombings could resume. Fox's Peter Ducey reports.
6: He is disputing reports the U.S. has cleaned out precision surface-to-surface missiles with this Truth Social post. The U.S. has massive amounts of munitions, especially of certain types. Additionally, large amounts are being manufactured and shipped to the U.S. as needed. Defense companies are building the largest number of plants and factories in our country's history. The leakers of these treasonous statements are being hunted down. Long-term jail sentences will be sought. In a separate post, he also just said he thinks Pete Hegseth is doing a great job. And now for the first time, the Iranians on their side of the table are offering up specifics about a deal to reopen the Strait of Hormuz.
5: The president maintains the U.S. will not allow Iran to have a nuclear weapon in any agreement, but it's still not clear what Iran is willing to agree to. Left-wing political streamer Hassan Piker becoming more influential in Democratic Party politics after endorsing several socialist candidates.
7: And Hassan Piker is also playing a larger role in this year's midterms. He's only 35 years old, but he's become a celebrity on the left, but also vilified on the right because of some of his past comments, especially about 9/11. Piker recently joined with squad member Congresswoman Ilhan Omar to rally for State Assemblywoman Francesca Hong in Milwaukee, the self-proclaimed Democratic Socialist who is leading in the gubernatorial primary polls. Piker also helped boost Abdul El-Sayed, who won the Michigan Democratic Senate primary this week. Some Democrats fear, though, the party's pull to the far left could be a major problem for how voters see them nationally. Republicans, including President Trump, appear to be thrilled with the outcome, arguing voters are going to embrace their message over socialism.
5: Fox's Mark Meredith, Democratic Socialist, picked up several wins in New York earlier this year. America's listening to Fox News.
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10: Bigger than any one candidate or one campaign. We absolutely have to unite as a party and defeat the Democrats.
5: Blackburn will face Democrat Jerry Green in November. Officials in Spokane, Washington are asking evacuees to be patient as they continue to battle historic wildfires.
11: Spokane County Sheriff John Knowles says it will take weeks before officials can let folks back into affected burn areas.
12: That is disappointing news, probably angering news, but the preservation of life is in our foremost thoughts and in the front of every decision we make when we talk about these evacuation zones.
11: Officials have been struggling to contain three major wildfires in the region that have burned hundreds of buildings and forced tens of thousands to evacuate.
12: So far, we don't know of anyone who's lost their life here.
11: The sheriff explaining while there are minor shifts in evacuation orders, the fire danger is expected to increase over the next few days. Kristen Goodwin, Fox News.
5: Police say three teachers and three students were killed in a school shooting outside Bangkok, Thailand. The shooter was wounded. A judge okays a $106 million lawsuit settlement over a deadly collapse of a Hard Rock Hotel in New Orleans 7 years ago. The 18-story hotel, which was under construction, collapsed, killing three people and damaging nearby property. Various lawsuits consolidated into one, which named the building owners the partners. Their partners and contractors. And a Florida man charged with scaling a barbed wire fence at an airport and making his way onto a JetBlue plane where he fell asleep. Employees found Samuel Lackey asleep the following morning. He faces a string of felony charges. I'm Chris DeMeo. This is Fox News.
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0: 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Joe Pat, what are the first steps to building a stable retirement plan?
1: 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And all of this noise about what the Fed is doing, what's inflation doing, let's really peel the onion back and look at what are the things that we can be doing to take the worry and the stress out of your retirement.
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0: 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It's WBT with the latest news, traffic, weather, and sports. 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
2: Fox News, I'm Chris DeMeo. A New Mexico court ordering Meta to pay $567 million to address kids' mental health online.
3: Finding it knowingly harmed children's mental health and concealed what it knew about child sexual exploitation on its platforms.
2: Fox's Kristen Goodwin, Meta in a statement says it'll appeal. President Trump says negotiations with Iran are going very well and the conflict will end pretty soon. Congressman Greg Stubbe says he has no reason to believe Iran is telling the truth.
4: I wouldn't believe a word that they say until I see the actual actions of the things that they say that they're going to do.
2: Stubbe on Fox Business is the evening edit. Police say three teachers and three students were killed in a school shooting outside Bangkok, Thailand. The shooter died at a hospital. A Senate panel voting to hold Dr. Anthony Fauci in contempt of Congress for his refusal to answer questions during a Senate hearing last week. America's listening to Fox News.
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9: 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On this Friday, I'm thinking about confronting communism. Marxism on the rise. Some people don't believe that, but it's true. Many folks ask me, why isn't our government doing anything to stop the growing threat of communism? Well, the answer is simple. Americans have the right to become communists or Nazis or whatever they want to be. That's protected under the First Amendment. As long as you don't break the law, you can believe what you want to believe. This explains the horror show on social media. Crazy people band together, peddle nonsense. People then hear it. They tell their friends, on and on. Now, to banish communism, you would have to amend the Constitution. That would require a two-thirds majority in the House and Senate. That will never happen. The country politically is too divided. So, you might not like the Marxists or the Nazis or anybody else, but the government has no power to stop what people say or think unless you are threatening someone. Summing up, the radical left, the communists, can only be defeated by the ballot. Back in a moment. Most people already know what medications they take. You don't need another waiting room. You just need an easier way to get them. 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That is the Morning O'Reilly Update. 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
3: Good Friday morning. Boomer Von Kennen, WBT traffic. Have police on the scene of the collision in South Charlotte. This is on Elm Lane near I-485. Watch for authorities on the scene with this. Otherwise, we're in pretty good shape, especially along the interstates. No problems reported. 77, 85, and 485. Light volume so far on the interstates. Your drive time, northbound 77, headed up from Rock Hill, exit 82 to uptown Charlotte, John Belk, exit 9, just under 18 minutes. Boomer Von Kennen, WBT traffic, now with the latest in sports.
10: Just wait till we get Haynes King on you is the way that Panther fans ended the night after rookie Panthers QB Haynes King scrambled for a game-winning touchdown with no time remaining to give the Panthers a 33-30 victory in the NFL Hall of Fame game. King with scoring drives on 5 of the 6 possessions in the contest and a happy head coach after the contest in Dave Canales.
11: That was a lot of fun. Just the back and forth of it, a really good game. The guys were resilient and finish is what we talk about. Finish is what we preach as a team. We practice for these situations, end a half, end a game. Put us in the best, use the timeouts, move the ball. Haynes did a fantastic job just keeping the play alive. Whatever you had to do, run it, throw it, doesn't matter. Move the chains and keep it alive. So really proud of the group.
10: King threw for 180 yards and 2 touchdowns and scrambled for that final one to give the Panthers the win. Panthers now next week will play at Buffalo. The Portland Timbers have surpassed Charlotte FC at the top of the League's Cup table, but the top four advance. Charlotte FC in second place as they head into Game 2 of their League's Cup Phase 1 against Atlas this evening at Bank of America Stadium, 7:30 kick time. Baseball from yesterday, the two hottest teams in the league continue to win. Braves 11-3 winners over the Marlins, while the Red Sox edge out the White Sox 12-11 in 13 innings. Will Polacek, WBT Sports.
3: Your WBT forecast today, Friday, August 7th. Sunshine for most of the day. Chance of a late afternoon thunderstorm. Isolated thunderstorms later. Today's high, 90. Tonight, partly cloudy. The overnight, 72. Tomorrow, much like today, sunshine. Some isolated thunderstorms. Once again, 90. And Sunday, mostly sunny and 92. Currently, Concord, 69. And Kannapolis, 70. Queen City, 71 at WBT.

0: 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I'm Nick Craig. Good morning to you. Republicans from across Western North Carolina's 11th congressional district will meet Monday night, that is August the 10th, to choose the GOP's North Carolina 11th congressional district candidate that will run for the United States House. Recapping what has been a very busy week here on the Carolina Journal News Hour and across North Carolina politics, it was early Wednesday morning that Congressman Chuck Edwards, the Republican out of the 11th district, announced that he would be dropping out of the race after a House Ethics Committee report detailed violations of House rules related to sexual harassment and creating a hostile workplace. Under North Carolina law, when a candidate withdraws this close to the election, the political party, in this case the Republican Party, selects a replacement nominee. There is no second primary election. North Carolina's 11th congressional district is made up of 16 counties, including Avery, Buncombe, Cherokee, Clay, Graham, Haywood, Henderson, Jackson, Macon, Madison, McDowell, Mitchell, Polk, Swain, Transylvania, and Yancey County, pretty much all of Western North Carolina. Jason Simmons, the chairman of the North Carolina Republican Party, described the process in a recent press release, saying the people of Western North Carolina deserve a strong conservative voice on the ballot this November, and our party is prepared to move through this process quickly and efficiently. The district's executive committee will fulfill its responsibility under our rules to nominate a candidate who will fight for lower taxes, secure our border, strengthen our economy, and stand up for the values of the people of the 11th district. I am confident Republicans will unite behind our nominee and continue our work to expand our majorities in Washington. Early voting is set to begin in North Carolina coming up pretty quickly, October the 15th. Election day will roll through Tuesday, November the 3rd. And Dr. Andy Jackson, the director of the Civitas Center for Public Integrity at the John Locke Foundation, says that the timeline is short for any candidate who will come out of that vote on Monday, telling Carolina Journal, whoever the party picks to replace Edwards will have just 3 months to build a district-wide campaign team, raise money, and reach out to voters. This is a tall order while running against a well-funded opponent in a likely competitive district. There's been a lot of rumor, a lot of discussion over the last 2 days as to who will replace retiring Congressman Chuck Edwards, who decided to drop out of the race for North Carolina's 11th congressional district earlier this week. We'll start off with State Senator Tim Moffitt. He is the Republican out of Henderson County. He took to social media this week to say that he's been encouraged by the strong support from across the region and is currently in discussion with local leaders as he considers entering the race. He said in part, the people of Western North Carolina are resilient. 2 years after Hurricane Helene, our communities are still rebuilding. They deserve a representative who will match their grit and determination, someone who will fight as hard in Washington as our families, retirees, farmers, and small businesses fight every day here at home. Moffitt also said that the race is about nominating a conservative who aligns with President Donald Trump's agenda and is prepared to win the general election that is coming up very quickly. He continued by saying the 11th district needs a conservative who will stand shoulder to shoulder with President Trump, champion Western North Carolina values, and run a campaign that's ready to win from day one, with the organization, the coalition, and the resources to hold this seat. So we will be keeping an eye on State Senator Tim Moffitt in the coming days as that meeting rolls around Monday evening. State Senator Kevin Corbin, the Republican from Macon County, whose district lies entirely within North Carolina's 11th congressional district, also announced this week that he will not be seeking the Republican nomination. Corbin, who is now serving his third term in the North Carolina Senate, said that he appreciated the encouragement and support, but believes he still has important work to do in the General Assembly. In a statement online, he wrote, "After discussing this tremendous opportunity with my wife, Beth, and our family, and spending considerable time in prayer, I believe my work in the North Carolina Senate is not yet finished. My current obligation is to the people of North Carolina's 50th Senate District, who placed their trust in me to be their voice in Raleigh. I owe it to them and to all North Carolinians to complete the term they elected me to serve and continue my run for re-election to the Senate." The other name that is being tossed around and thrown around is Adam Smith. He ran against Edwards in the March primary but lost by more than 40 points. He also took to social media after the news earlier this week to tell supporters that, quote, "nothing is off the table." Smith went on to say, "Since the news broke, my phone hasn't stopped. I'm grateful for every patriot who reached out. I'm in communication with district leadership and with the potential candidates in the 11th District Executive Committee who they may consider when it meets Monday evening. Nothing is off the table. When this district demands, what this district demands is a proven conservative with a real record for our mountains, someone who stands with President Trump, and someone ready to fight from day one. That'll be the standard I'll be holding every name to, including my own." According to Dr. Andy Jackson, current state senators would have a built-in advantage in a much shortened campaign time thanks to their existing donor base and name recognition, Jackson telling the Carolina Journal. State senators would be a natural choice since their districts overlap with a large portion of the congressional district and they already have fundraising networks. For example, Senator Tim Moffitt raised $250,000 for his 2024 campaign. He could tap that network and the party funds to jumpstart a campaign. This is going to be a fascinating process to watch unfold on Monday in what has been a very tumultuous week out in Western North Carolina. It started on Monday, for those that have been following it, started on Monday with that House Ethics Committee report detailing violations or likely violations of House rules by Congressman Chuck Edwards as it relates to sexual harassment and creating a hostile workplace as it related to two young female staffers in his office. That came to light in mid-afternoon on Monday, and then most folks waking up Wednesday morning to a 3:30 a.m. social media post from the congressman announcing that he would be dropping out of the race as a result of that House Ethics Committee report. The executive committee of North Carolina's 11th Congressional District GOP will be meeting in Buncombe County around 6:30 Monday night to determine who their candidate will be. That will have a very short timeline here to run against Jamie Yeager, the Democrat candidate running in the 11th District, who has already poised some pretty strong fundraising numbers. Multiple national surveys have moved this race from what we believe to be a relatively solid Republican district to now a toss-up, throwing the current sitting congressman in Chuck Edwards, with him now throwing himself out of the race due to this House Ethics Committee report. This is going to be an uphill battle for whoever the nominee is, in large part due to these very short timelines. We will be watching that throughout the weekend to see if there is any other chatter, other candidates whose names are thrown into the hat, and then, of course, watching what everything that goes on Monday evening. We'll bring you the latest over on our website, carolinajournal.com, and as always, as we head into next week, right here on the Carolina Journal News Hour. It's now 5:15 on Charlotte's FM News Talk, 107.9 FM, WBT. 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Here's a look at your Friday morning commute with Boomer Von Cannon.
1: Hey, thank you, Nick. Good Friday morning. Traffic around the Queen City is smooth and in the groove. It posted speed, looking good, 85, 77, 485. No delays so far on the interstates. If it isn't in South Charlotte now, beginning to clear. Watch for authorities on Elm Lane near I-485. Water main work continues along Alexander Road. That's closed between Pineville, Matthews Road, and Providence. through next Friday. Just watch for detours set up in the area. Boomer Von Cannon, WBT Traffic.
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1: Your WBT forecast for today, Friday, August 7th, Carolina sunshine, chance of a thunderstorm late this afternoon. Today's high, 90. Tonight, partly cloudy, the overnight, 72. Hey, tomorrow, sunshine, isolated thunderstorms, once again, 90. Sunday, more sunshine throughout the day with a high, 92. Gastonia, 69. Mooresville, 70. The Queen City, 71 at WBT.
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0: It's 5:20. 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The North Carolina Department of Public Instruction, that's NCDPI, marked the first anniversary of Superintendent of Public Instruction Mo Green's 5-year strategic plan at a meeting on August the 5th by launching a public dashboard and pointing to 4 record results as evidence of progress. However, it is important to note that all 4 of those results came from the school year that ended before the plan began, a point that the department made to the State Board of Education during that same meeting. The superintendent and Mo Green said in a recent press release, "A year ago, we made a promise to the students, families, and educators of this state that we will hold ourselves accountable in the open for building the best public school system in America. This dashboard is the only way we are satisfying that promise. It shows what we said we would do, what we have done, and what comes next." The release lists 4 results it calls the highest recorded in state history. That includes an 87.7% 4-year graduation rate, a 72.1% pass rate on advanced placement or AP exams, more than 382,000 industry-recognized credentials earned by career and technical education students, and 54% of graduates passing a college-level course while still in high school. It also reports that nearly 2,000 parents applied for just 20 seats that were available on a new Parents Advisory Council, roughly 400 people applying for 20 seats on the Innovation Leadership Council, and more than 6,000 residents that have joined the North Carolina Education Champions Network. The state board unanimously approved the plan back 1 year ago in August of 2025, following Green's Mo Wants to Know a listening tour across North Carolina. Its stated goal is for North Carolina to have the best public school system in the nation by 2030. DPI's Director of Government Affairs and Strategy presented the same 4 figures to the board and told members where they came from. The executive director of government affairs said, "Of course, these were amazing results that we saw, but this was all the result that happened before the strategic plan launched. This was the year before the plan launched, but of course, it creates a tremendous stepping stone for the success that we hope to see." The figures come from the 24-25 school year, which ended before the plan took effect and were released in September of 2025. The press release does not note the timing. The government affairs director in Jeffrey Coltrane also walked the board through the rollout. The plan's 110 actions began on a staggered schedule, with 41 of them having launched as of July 31st, matching the number due to start by that period of time. He told the board, "From August of last year until July of this year, 41 out of 110 actions have launched. So work is underway on those 41 actions and in the next year of the plan. So this month through July of next year, there'll be 53 more actions that are launched." The tracker behind the dashboard lists the other 69 as not started when it was pulled August the 3rd. The release describes the dashboard as a window into all of those actions that Mo Green and education officials across North Carolina hope will make the state's public education system number 1 in the nation by 2030. The release cites 4 numbers. The dashboard tracks 14, and none of them measure how students score on state tests. Those scores appear further down among the measures for the plan's first pillar. Last year, 55% of students scored at grade level on end of grade and end of course exams, up from 54.2% the year prior, so a slight increase there, with the plan's target climbing to a single point a year to 60% by 2030. A finish line that leaves 2 of every 5 students still below grade level at the end of the year. And unfortunately, according to the details, some of the measures are actually moving in the wrong direction. Public school enrollment fell from 83.9% of school-age children to 83.4% against a 2030 target of 89% of students, or of individuals, I should say, being enrolled in public school, with beginning teacher retention dropping from 87.1% to 85.3%. The dashboard uses the four tags, record hide, approaching target, baseline year, or data coming soon, none of which describe a measure that fell. Public school enrollment down from a year before. It tagged as a baseline year, with beginning teacher pay retention also falling there by almost 2 full percentage points, carrying no tag at all. North Carolina's fourth grade reading scores on the National Assessment of Educational Progress fell about 8 points between 2019 and 2024, very well coinciding with the COVID-19 pandemic, dropping the state from above the national average to even with it. The plan calls for a 12-point gain by 2030, noting that no state has gained more than 6 points over that stretch and period of time. Coltrane told the board that the measures set remain incomplete, noting that not all of the pillar measurements yet are in the dashboard and that they are still working to identify data sources and get that information updated. Critics have questioned the plan's academic focus since before the board adopted it. The first year data shows that the pillars advancing at sharply different rates. The seventh pillar, Celebrate the Excellence in Public Education, has 9 of its 11 actions in progress and 2 not started. The highest share of any pillar in the plan out of the more than 110 actions set to be implemented. The first pillar, which covers academics and college and career readiness, has 15 of its 21 actions not started. The eighth pillar, focused on building a public support and investment, has 11 of 12 not yet started as well. Dr. Bob Lubke, the director of the Center for Effective Education at the John Locke Foundation, questioned the plan's accountability when it was released last year, saying at the time, "Our shelves are filled with plans to improve schools, and what happens when those plans failed? Nothing." Bryce Fielder, the director of the Carolina Academic Leadership Network at the John Locke Foundation, told the Carolina Journal last year as well that the plan contained, quote, no yearly targets for raising state test scores and cautioned against leaning on graduation rates, citing research finding North Carolina's rate rising while proficiency stayed essentially flat. Coltrane told the board that 18 actions have had their launch dates pushed back, and in some cases by nearly a year, and that the public dashboard reflects new dates rather than the ones that the board originally approved. He told the group, while the launch dates in the published strategic plan that you approved is there, this has updated launch dates on it. Board member Olivia Oxendine raised this risk at the August the 6th, 2025 work session, questioning the plan's description as a living document, noting, if we're constantly changing, we lose a sense of the plan that we approved. Preliminary 2025-2026 accountability results go to the state board in September. Those will be the first figures on the dashboard produced by a full school year under the plan. This has been something that we have been tracking now for about a year since it was officially approved by the State Board of Education. You can read some additional coverage of that this morning over on our website, carolinajournal.com. Look for the headline, DPI marks first full year of Green's plan with pre-plan results. It's now 529 on the Carolina Journal News Hour, Charlotte's FM News Talk, 107.9 FM, WBT. From the Charlotte Eye, Ear, Nose, and Throat Traffic Center, trust your senses to Senta. Here's a look at traffic with Boomer Von Kamp.
1: Hey, thank you, Nick. We're in pretty good shape along the interstates, I-85 and I-77, 45, pretty much a posted speed. Light volume so far this morning. No problems on Independence from I-485 to Uptown. Looking good here with a drive time just under 20 minutes. And at South Charlotte, incident Elm Lane near Inhaven Lane. Boomer Von Cannon, WBT Traffic, down with the latest in sports. He's the voice of Charlotte FC, and he's the man with the plan this morning, Willie P.
11: The Carolina Panthers win the opening game of the NFL preseason 33-30 last night over the Arizona Cardinals. A dramatic late game-winning touchdown from Haynes King as the buzzer sounded, scrambling from 5 yards out and capping a 13-play drive, which included a fourth-down conversion with another scramble of his. Head coach Dave Canales said they felt they could be more aggressive because he knew he wasn't going for the tie.
12: Not a chance. Not for a second. No ties. No overtime in the preseason. Four downs the whole way, Brad knew it, and that kind of is why the nature of some of the calls came out at the end there, because we knew we had an extra down to play with.
11: Panther preseason continues next Saturday in Buffalo. Baseball yesterday was the Braves winning their eighth in a row, beating the Marlins 11-3. Eight in a row as well for the Red Sox, who win a thriller 12-11 over the White Sox in 13 innings. Reds beat the Athletics 6-5, Angels over the Orioles 4-1. It was the Phillies beating the Nationals 7-3, and the Mets get a sweep of the Guardians with a 13-6 win. Charlotte FC returns to action tonight at Bank of America Stadium, continuing their League Cup play, this time against Atlas of Liga MX. Charlotte won their first game 3-0 Tuesday over Pumas and currently sits second in the table for the tournament. The top four MLS teams advance. Will Polonchik, WBT Sports.
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1: Your WBT forecast today, Friday, August 7th. Sunshine for most of the day. Chance of a pop-up thunderstorm late this afternoon. Today's high 90. Few clouds in tonight with a low 72. For your Saturday, mostly sunny. Isolated thunderstorms late afternoon. Tomorrow's high 90. Sunday, mostly sunny, 92. And a hot week next week. Back to the mid-90s all next week. Right now, Monroe's 70. Lincolnton, 68, Queen City, 71 at WBT.
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4: Today, focus on your goals, not the problem. When you're trying to solve a problem, focus on how you want to solve the problem and the goal of that having been overcome rather than the problem itself. Here's an example. When I was a basketball player, we were told, always focus on the rim, not when you shoot the ball. If you follow the flight of the ball, you'll most certainly miss the goal. Same is true with an archer. You don't follow the arrow after you sling it from the bow. You keep your eyes focused on the target. So whatever your goal is in your life, focus on the target. Keep your eyes focused there. And then you know what's going to happen? You're going to hit your target and feel successful in life. This is a truth I've learned through the years. I'm David Chadwick with this Moment of Hope. Moments of Hope are brought to you by Perry's Diamonds and Estate Jewelry, the Southeast premier diamond and estate jeweler since 1978.
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0: 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I'm Nick Craig. A good Friday morning to you. It has been a busy 2 weeks in Raleigh for the North Carolina General Assembly, as now the North Carolina Senate and North Carolina House have taken action on two different pieces of legislation, House Bill 958 and House Bill 834, both of them dealing with elections across the state of North Carolina. To walk through the latest on these bills that are now sitting on the governor's desk, Dr. Andy Jackson from the John Locke Foundation joins us on the Carolina Journal News Hour. Andy, you and I chatted back a couple of weeks ago when we saw some of the proposed changes that were going to be made with these two pieces of legislation. Can you give us a rundown of some of the things that jump off the page on these two pieces of legislation?
1: Yeah, well, in this final version, used to be that 958 was this really large. It had gotten up to 37 pages at one point. It covered a whole gambit of things. 854 comparatively was this little teeny tiny thing. And part of what they did in the Senate is they removed some of the stuff from 958 and put it into 834. So both of them are kind of mid-sized bills now. 958 is certainly the more controversial of the two. It covers items like county boards can suspend officials. It clarifies that they're allowed to do that, you know, for whatever malfeasance. A big controversial part there is that it reduces the number of early voting days in primary.

0: primaries, municipal elections, and special elections from 17 under current law down to 10. It also expands who can challenge early voting votes. It used to be that only people in the precinct could challenge. Now anybody in the county can challenge. And it clarifies that you can have that challenge up to 5 days after election day, which is the same rule for absentee ballots. And it does have some other rules also about saying that people that are registering people to vote, either election officials or people at the DMV, for example, they have to get affirmation that a person is a citizen before they can proceed. And there's a host of other those. Those are just the ones in 958.
1: Yeah, and we did see it as you laid out in your open there. This is a morph. These two pieces of legislation have changed pretty dramatically over the last couple of months. With some of those details that you just went through, you mentioned that this was a relatively divisive issue in the General Assembly. Andy, accurate to say that this was a pretty split party line issue like we see with a lot of other pieces of legislation?
0: Well, certainly for 958, election legislation tends to be a zero-sum game if one party is for it, the other party is against it, because both sides believe that even with little minor tweaks, you're going to change the outcome of elections to their benefit or detriment. And we certainly saw that. And I'm not sure exactly what the strategy was in the Senate, because 958 had some provisions that Democrats had supported, like expanding the number of days that the boards had to consider provisional ballots or absentee ballot cures from 3 days to 5 days, letting county boards start counting absentee ballots they had received before election day a little bit earlier, and some of these other kind of loosening of previous tighter restrictions. And these are things that Democrats had expressed some support for. And that is a thing that kind of made 958 at least a little bipartisan. And even if most Democrats couldn't bring themselves support it, all of that got transported into 834. And so 834 passed the Senate unanimously. It went to the House for concurrence. It passed with a veto-proof majority. On the other hand, 958 was strict party line in the House and the Senate. Stein's already said he's going to veto 958. We don't know the fate of 854, but even if he does veto it, it's probably going to get through. So it's really interesting that I don't know what the strategy was, but essentially the leadership put everything that that some Democrats liked into one bill rather than having an omnibus bill where, you're going to give away a little bit and maybe get a little bit more back.
1: Yeah, it is an interesting political strategy there. I want to take a moment to remind our audience, as we've talked about these two pieces of legislation, nothing that Andy and I are discussing now or have discussed over the last couple of weeks are relevant for the upcoming elections. We'll see early voting begin here in mid-October, Election Day coming up in early November. The vast majority of these provisions, as it deals with things like early voting and some of these time periods, as I understand it, Andy, will not begin, well, I guess we'll have to wait and see what happens with the veto and potentially a veto override. But if that legislation does become law, those things would not begin until elections that would come up in 2027, correct?
0: Yes, definitely in 958. None of those happened until 27. There are some of the provisions in 854 would become law immediately, so that this fall they could have 5 days instead of three. But yes, the majority of provisions don't apply until elections starting in 2027.
1: So you've had the opportunity to speak on a couple of these pieces of legislation. You've watched some of the changes over the last couple of months with them. Give us your analysis. You're digging into election details and following election policy closer than anybody here in North Carolina on a day in and day out basis. Good legislation, bad legislation, mixed bag. Where do you fall on it?
0: I think they're both good pieces of legislation, and they'll both help with improving election administration. Some of those changes, relaxing some of the restrictions, it was difficult for there was a previous legislation that passed a couple of years ago that really front loaded the process of ballot counting and dealing with ballots. And it was difficult for county election boards to kind of keep up with that. So, you know, administratively, this helps things out. And it still makes it so that we're not going to have like continuous counting like we did with the Supreme Court race back in 24, where, you know, you didn't get a flip until, you know, 2 weeks after Election Day, almost. And so we're still not going to have that. You know, it'll still be basically resolved within a week, which is a good thing. One thing that's in 958 that I think is especially welcome is that it's going to add these performance audits to elections. Mm-hmm. Now, these performance audits done by the Office of State Auditor would not be like a recount thing like we have now with current audits. And it wouldn't affect the outcomes of any elections. It's a simple examination of the process so that you could find problems and correct them before the next election. And I think that would be to be able to do that systematically, essentially every 2 year cycle, I think would be a way that we can have continuous improvements in our election system and help county boards fix problems before they get to the point where somebody's going to ask an election director to resign, like we've seen in a couple of counties this year.
1: Yeah, these performance audits are a real key portion of this legislation. We'll get into some of the other opinions and some of the controversial takes on that. But Andy, as I understand it, this performance audit that's in House Bill 958 would essentially follow the process from the second that a voter registers through the process of them, not who they're voting for, but through Election Day and everything that is in between that to determine whether there are problems. It's important to note again for our audience, we have a very decentralized election system here in North Carolina. The State Board of Elections in Raleigh does not administer and run elections. This is split across 100 counties, 100 election directors, 100 boards, 100 different individual entities that are paying staff and having individuals working in those offices. And there's a lot of cooks in the kitchen here. There's a lot of different process that has to be followed. It's inevitable with a system this size that there's going to be little issues that prop up here and there.
0: Yeah, definitely. Now, the State Board of Elections issues guidance to county boards and will inform them, hey, this is the law, you ought to follow it. But in the end, the day-to-day administration, the actual counting of ballots is done in the counties. And so we've seen this, especially with some of the smaller counties that have maybe a little bit less of a budget, a smaller staff. We've seen situations where county officials might be taking shortcuts they shouldn't, appointing people they shouldn't be appointing to serve as precinct officials, for example. And that's the sort of thing you want to root out. You want to make sure that ballots, for example, are being handled, somebody's privacy of their vote is kept in, is not broken. So you want to have ballot security from the time the person gets it in the tabulator to the time it's counted and eventually put in storage. So all those things from voter registration to post-election ballot security is something that's going to be covered in these audits.
1: Andy, what were some of the objections? As you mentioned, this was a strict party line issue, Republicans in favor, Democrats against, especially for House Bill 958. What were some of the major sticking points, some of the major objections that those on the political left made to this piece of legislation?
0: The left objected. They objected to the audits. They thought that this would be a way for the auditor's office to interfere or cast doubt on election outcomes, despite the fact that the legislation specifically says this will have nothing to do with election outcomes. This is just a process fixing thing. But they say this is a way of sowing doubt among voters and limiting trust in elections. I've also, and not just from legislators, from people that I've been sitting next to at some of these hearings, have talked to me that they believe that the challenge provisions, you could end up seeing these wholesale hundreds, thousands of challenges to early voting. I don't expect that's going to happen. There's nothing in the legislation that kind of causes this kind of steamroll effect, but that was an objection that they had. And the general argument that anything where you are trying to have a stricter control on elections will inevitably cause repression of votes.
1: Yeah, we watched this piece of legislation move through Raleigh over the last 2 weeks. We have seen some social media postings from Democrat Governor Josh Stein that he does intend to veto House Bill 958. We don't exactly know when that happens. We do know, however, that the General Assembly is not expected back until after the election coming up into the middle and end of November is when they're expected to go back in. The fate of 834 unknown. We'll be keeping an eye on this over the next couple of months. We appreciate the information this morning. Dr. Andy Jackson from the John Locke Foundation joins us on the Carolina Journal News Hour. Where it's now 5:49 on Charlotte's FM News Talk, 107.9 FM, WBT from the Charlotte Eye, Ear, Nose, and Throat Traffic Center. 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Here's another look at your Friday morning commute with Boomer Von Cannon.
2: All right, Nick, thank you, my man. Up at Adam on a Friday in Uptown, we have some overnight work that's running a bit overtime. This is on Brookshire Freeway eastbound as you make your way from I-77 toward Independence. It's also affecting the ramp, the exit 11 ramp for northbound 77 up to exit 11. You may want to go with exit 9, John Belk Freeway, as your alternate this morning. Otherwise, no major delays occurring on the thoroughfares around the Queen City. Boomer Von Cannon, WBT Traffic.
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2: Your WBT forecast today, Friday, August 7th. Sunshine for most of the day. Chance of a late-day thunderstorm. Today's high, 90. Just a few clouds around tonight with the overnight 72. Tomorrow, sunshine, some isolated thunderstorms late afternoon. Once again, 90. Sunday, wrap up the weekend with sunshine, 92. Right now, Lancaster, 70. Kannapolis, 69. Queen City, 71 at WBT.
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1: 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WBT, North Carolina's high school students reported carrying weapons at schools less often, getting into fewer fights, and drinking and using marijuana at what state officials called 20-year lows. This is according to new data from the 2025 North Carolina High School Youth Risk Behavior Survey, which was presented this week to the State Board of Education. The survey found that 1.1% of students said that they carried a weapon on school property, down from 3.1% in 2023. The share reporting a physical fight fell to 16.4% from 22%. Meanwhile, the share who said they missed school because they felt unsafe dropped to 9.9% from 14.6%. Some pretty encouraging percentage drops from that report. The State Department of Public Instruction said that the results show North Carolina has returned to and exceeded pre-pandemic levels across nearly all reported measures. The superintendent in Mo Green said the 2025 Youth Risk Behavior Survey reflects meaningful progress, particularly in improving student safety and reducing several risk behaviors. At the same time, the findings reinforce reinforce the need to help every student feel safe, connected, and prepared to learn. Current alcohol use was reported by 16% of students and current marijuana use by 10.6%. DPI called both of those percentages 20-year lows, down from 42.3% for alcohol and 21.4% for marijuana in 2005. Current cigarette smoking fell to 3.5% from 3.9% in 2023. Christy Day, director of the DPI's Office of Teaching and Learning, said that these improvements matter, noting that they suggest that sustained attention to prevention, education, and student support can make a difference. The report also shows that mental health has seen significant improvements among students since the low point of the pandemic. The new figures report that nearly 30% of students said they experienced persistent feelings of sadness and/or hopelessness in the previous year, and 11.4% said that they seriously have considered or are considering suicide. The figures extend a decline that began after the 2021 survey, which was administered during the pandemic and produced the worst mental health reading in years for state data. As Carolina Journal reported at the time, 22% of high schoolers said that they had seriously contemplated suicide in 2021. That was up from 16% in 2015. The state reported 18% for 2023, and the 2025 figure is more than a third below that. So some very good work there as well. Reports of sadness and hopelessness have followed a similar pattern according to those earlier state figures, 43% in 21, 39% in 2023, and now 30% in 2025. More coverage of this over on our website, carolinajournal.com. That's going to do it for a Friday edition. WBT News is next, followed by Good Morning BT. Have a great weekend. We're back with you Monday morning, 5 to 6, right here on Charlotte's FM News Talk, 107.9 WBT.

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2: They did nothing. I'm Jeff Atkins in WBT News. Charlotte-Mecklenburg School Board held a special meeting last night to discuss the ongoing investigation into suspended superintendent Crystal Hill, ended the meeting without taking any action. 2 months ago, the CMS Board of Education hired an outside attorney to investigate Hill's administrative and operational oversight. Last night's meeting, according to Board Chair Stephanie Sneed, was to get an update regarding the independent review. She says the board understands it is important to get this done quickly, but they are not going to rush things. Superintendent Hill remains on paid leave. First day of school for Charlotte-Mecklenburg is a little over 2 weeks from now, Tuesday, August 25th. Top international story this morning, Iran says a deal with its neighbor, Oman, to regulate shipping in the Strait of Hormuz is close.
3: The agreement would give Iran control over ships entering the strait and Oman control over departing ships. The U.S. is expected to reject any demands from Iran for transit fees.
2: Steve Harrigan. Meanwhile, in the Red Sea, the Iranian-backed Houthis terrorists have launched fresh attacks against Saudi Arabia, firing missiles at two oil tankers. The Houthi attacks have slowed exports through the Red Sea and in the past have caused oil prices to spike. And your top sports story this morning, the NFL season kicked off last night with a Hall of Fame game in Canton, Ohio, and the Panthers, without any starters playing, beat the Arizona Cardinals Thursday night 33-30. Will Pelagic will be along in a couple of minutes with the latest. The Supreme Court made its decision on birthright citizenship. Now President Trump is firing back. And straight ahead, first a check of traffic. And from the Charlotte Eye, Ear, Nose, and Throat Traffic Center, trust your senses to center. Here's Boomer.
4: Hey, thanks a lot, Jeff. Good Friday morning. In pretty good shape along the interstates. One exception. This is in Uptown. Overnight road work continues. Working a little overtime this morning. Supposed to have wrapped up by 5, but still underway on 77 northbound ramp to Brookshire Freeway. That's affecting the exit 11 ramp to Brookshire. You may want to go with exit 9, John Belk Freeway, as an alternate. Again, it's the ramp from 77 to Brookshire Freeway, exit 11. Boomer Von Kennen, WBT Traffic.
2: President Trump yesterday signed two executive orders aimed at slowing what he calls birth tourism. Women coming to the U.S. to have their babies here and then leave.
5: People are building businesses around it. From wealthy people are building businesses around birthright citizenship. That's not the way it was supposed to work. It's a disgrace. They're buying their way in.
2: President referencing a hospital in Texas last month that advertised birth packages, asking women abroad to have their children in the U.S. The Supreme Court in late June reaffirmed birthright citizenship in an opinion, striking down an order from President Trump that would have ended an automatic citizenship to children born to parents living in the U.S. illegally. Dr. Anthony Fauci found in contempt of Congress after he invoked the Fifth 111 times and refused to answer COVID-19 questions before a Senate committee last week.
6: A subpoena is not an invitation. A subpoena with no consequence is not a subpoena. It's a suggestion.
2: That's Homeland Security Committee Chairman Rand Paul. The committee voted 8-7, all Democrats voting no, and voting to refer the contempt of Congress case to the Justice Department. New Mexico, the state court there fining Meta $567 million for hiding how its apps, Instagram in particular, harm children's mental health. Meta plans to appeal. In Boone, an App State music professor out of a job, director of bands John Ross, has been under investigation since February on sexual misconduct allegations. He resigned in June. The university released his personnel file yesterday, saying it wanted to ensure transparency. Here in Charlotte, CMPD arrested a 32-year-old man, Daquan Hunt, who cops say filmed himself punching a random woman on the sidewalk in Dilworth before he ran away. And it's not the first time, according to CMPD. The latest incident happened last week on East Boulevard. Cops viewed a post on social media with the suspect punching the woman and then yelling at her, "Don't wave to me." The victim was treated at the hospital, seriously injured. The suspect, Daquan Hunt, has a lengthy criminal history, has been arrested at least 6 other times. He's in police custody. And Charlotte City Council looking into mandating landlords provide air conditioning in rental housing. Housing advocate Ted Phillips says the city and state already require landlords provide heat.
7: There's no reason why we can't do this for the other climate challenge for people, which is actually more dangerous than the cold weather.
2: City Council's Housing Committee is looking into how it impacts landlords' bottom line. It's unclear if they'll make a recommendation to the full City Council to consider it. 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
8: A few showers, thunderstorms, mainly later this afternoon. Otherwise, patchy fog and sunshine and clouds around. Upper 80s today. Feel a little bit warmer with the heat index. So there could be some impacts for your Friday evening plans. Chance of showers and thunder showers into early tonight. Overnight, we break up the clouds, drop to the low 70s. Tomorrow, sun clouds. You know the drill. In the afternoon, you'll start to see the storm clouds build and more isolated showers and thunderstorms mid to late afternoon through the evening hours, 90. Gonna clear it out, though. Actually, go with a dry forecast for now for Sunday and early next week with sunshine, low 90s. I'm meteorologist Ray Stigick from the Weather Channel on Charlotte's FM News Talk, 107.9 WBT.
2: Sunrise this morning at 6:37. Right now, it's 71 degrees in Uptown Charlotte.
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2: 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Wall Street Thursday, after three back-to-back records, the Dow yesterday plunged 464 points. NASDAQ was down 15, S&P 500 down 14. 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Panthers in the Hall of Fame game. Here's Will Pelagic.
3: While the late drama, the Panthers 33-30 Hall of Fame game victory over the Cardinals was last night's focus, tomorrow's focus will be enshrining Panther linebacker legend Luke Kuechly into the Pro Football Hall of Fame in Canton. Kuechly, speaking with Melissa Stark last night on the game broadcast, said despite his career being cut shorter than he wanted to, he wouldn't change a thing.
13: I don't think you ever get to choose how the final chapter works, how the game ends for you, but I think it always ends at the correct time for each person. And for me, it was 8 years in Carolina, and eight was exactly what it needed to be. And I think you talk about, hey, how much fun I had in those 8 years, the people that I met, the experiences I had, the joy of playing in front of the home crowd at Bank of America Stadium. I had 8 great years, and I wouldn't change it for the world.
3: Audio courtesy of NBC, the Panthers win it on a game-winning scramble by Haynes King with no time remaining. He led scoring drives on 5 of his 6 possessions in the game. Panthers next Saturday at Buffalo. After a doubleheader split Wednesday, the Charlotte Knights an 8-5 winner Thursday over the Durham Bulls. Game 4 of the series tonight with fireworks at Truist Field. Both the Braves and Red Sox extend their winning streaks to 8, Atlanta 11-3 over Miami, and Boston a 12-11 winner over the Red Sox in 13. Charlotte FC tonight in Leagues Cup action against Atlas of Liga MX. Will Polonchik, WBT Sports.
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17: It is delicious. It's good for me. 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
0: This is Good Morning BT with Bo Thompson and Beth Troutman.
19: Good morning. I'm not Bo. Matt Harrison for Bo and Beth today, and appreciate Mike Marginal having me back again. And Bernie and Steve having me back again.
14: Oh, hey, Matt Harris.
19: When I texted, I wasn't sure if you'd come to the door or not, depending on how last time went. Yes. But you did. You did let me in. There was a time when I could get into this building. A few short months ago.
14: You didn't require assistance.
19: Yes, but still being on 107.9, but it's 107.9 WBT now. As I was preparing to wake up again at this ungodly hour, like you guys do all the time, and I did forever, I remember this thing I saw on TikTok, on the TikTok, as I like to say to my kids, makes them mad. This guy was talking about how only the ADHD brain does this. And I keep asking people if they do time backward. By that I mean, so let's say I have to be here at 5 a.m. So I will go, all right, it's going to take me 20 minutes to get there. So that gets me to 4:40, and then, you know, shower will take this, this will take that, and this will take... I go backwards from the time I'm supposed to be there, right?
14: Yeah.
19: Isn't that normal?
14: Yes.
20: Yeah, I think so.
19: See, I think everybody does it. This guy was trying to say it's only AD, but I did find someone who doesn't do it that way. They do forward. Like, they'll say... They just try to figure out, okay, when I get up, I know it's going to take me this long to get ready. Like, go forward, and then...
14: But then they still have to do the math in reverse.
19: I know.
14: Like, you still have to... figure out the clock by going backwards.
19: Like he would, this one guy I was talking to, he says, no, I go forward. And I say, like, if I wake up at 9 o'clock, I'll do da da da, and I'll have, like, oh, I'm 15 minutes early. Okay. Then he starts over again. Like, what? That makes no sense to me.
14: Yeah, no. It well, and again, because you and I, and I'm assuming Bernie, I think, by the look on your face.
20: No, I go backwards.
14: Right. Why would you do it twice? Because in that case, like you said, you have to do it over again. So the more efficient way would be to clock backwards. So I'm the same way. I know that, you know, between getting up and having coffee and reading the news
20: timing.
14: And getting dressed. Yeah.
19: Yes, probably back the answer in the biz.
20: Back timing.
14: Because we have to do that all the time, you know, here in radio is we go, okay, well, we know this next commercial break is 4.5 minutes and we know that we have to hit this time. And, okay, so we have to be, you know, out. We have to throw, right. We have to throw to the newsroom. You know, we have to throw to Jeff Atkinson at 7:27:50. You know, let's call it 7:28. Okay, so we know we have 8 minutes there, and we've got four. Oh, okay, so that's, we get in, if we close this last segment by 12, we're good.
20: This is a left brain, right brain thing, kind of?
19: This guy was trying to say an ADHD thing, which we probably all are in
20: the business.
19: Oh, I
20: definitely am.
19: I am, too.
20: Yeah, I am.
19: But it doesn't even make any sense to me to go forward.
14: Yeah.
19: And then also somebody was telling me, when they think of time, she thinks of it on a line, not a circle. Like a clock.
14: Right.
19: Like, I think of time as a circle. She thinks of it on a line. Like, if I have to be there at 9, she sees in her head a straight line.
14: So I'm actually of a coin flip on this. I can see it both ways. Because, yes, I mean, I do wear a watch. And, of course, we're, especially in this room, surrounded by clocks. Like, anywhere you look, there's a round clock somewhere.
20: Analog clock.
14: But, and Bernie, you know, and Matt, for that matter, when we get into our editing programs, that's all linear. Now, granted, that's call them non-linear editing programs because, of course, you can edit out of sequence, but that is all a timeline.
19: Okay.
14: On a straight line, left to right.
19: Yeah. Oh, I never thought of it that way.
14: So in my head, I can kind of do it in both ways, but it's interesting because it's interesting you say that. When we had Tarkin Larkin in here covering for Bo and Beth those few days when they were out a couple of weeks ago, they didn't understand when we said, coming up to the bottom of the hour, you need to do XYZ. And they're like, bottom of the hour?
19: Oh, okay, right,
14: like, it's 58.
19: Right.
14: And we're like, no, bottom of the hour is 30. And I remember Larkin was like, well, that's stupid. And I was like, look at the clock.
19: And it's the bottom.
14: That's the bottom of the hour.
19: Now, they're not
14: radio
19: super
14: guys.
19: Young either.
14: No.
19: I assume people in their 20s, 30s, whatever, teens, wouldn't know that for sure. I'm not even sure there's an analog clock. Is there an analog clock hanging in school classrooms?
20: That's a great question. I would hope so, too.
19: Somebody tell me that. 704-570-1079. Or you can do the text line, which is driven by Liberty Buick GMC. 704-570-1079. I haven't had kids in elementary school in a while. Yeah. But I'm wondering, maybe if it's an old... Is this new school? Is it digital? Is it... Yeah, what is that?
14: I really hope. I mean, because I know that we're in the age where cursive isn't a thing, which is also wildly depressing to me.
19: Yeah, that's fine.
14: But yeah, I feel like they should at least be able to read a standardized clock.
19: I remember my kids learning it.
14: Right. Like, well,
19: I don't know if they even put them in the classroom anymore. Like, you know what I'm saying?
14: Right.
19: I know, I remember when my kids would learn it. They'd have to bring, you know, whenever grade they're in, they bring a little picture and what time is it. But how often do you need that? Yeah. Not very often. Not very often. You have to look at an analog clock.
14: Well, yeah, not anymore. Everybody's, I got smartwatches where you can do the regular just numeric. But I mean, so I actually have a smartwatch on and it default, my watch face is a standard,
19: You chose that?
14: Yeah. Yeah, I prefer it. Because
1: have a regular watch?
19: Are you Amish? Are you like 400 years old? What's going on here?
14: It's not even, hang on, let me look at my watch. It's not even 6:15 and I've already decided I'm done for the day. Thank you guys. I'm glad to be here. I'll start my weekend early.
19: But I will say it looks like, when you do that, it looks like a fancy pants watch. Mm-hmm. when you have the clock.
20: Yeah, the clock face on it.
19: Yeah, clock face on it, yes. Because I doubt if there's I would imagine there's no Rolexes that have the digital readout.
14: Right.
19: Right?
14: It's always
19: going to be...
14: You don't have an LCD screen on your Rolex.
19: Only fancy people know how to work an analog.
20: It's a smart Rolex, guys.
19: Yes, exactly right. All right, here's a man who does time with one of those hourglasses.
4: That's right. Hanging on a chain around your neck, too.
19: Yeah, there you go. It is from the Charlotte Eye, Ear, Nose, and Throat Traffic Center. Trust your senses to Cinta. My buddy, Boomer Von Cannon.
4: Great having you back, man.
19: Thank you,
4: Boomer. Great having you. What time is it, by the way?
19: I have no idea.
4: Hey, guys, it's time to find an alternate if you're headed northbound 77 to Brookshire. Overnight bridge work is running overtime on Brookshire, and this is affecting the ramp from 77 northbound, the exit 11 ramp, taking you to eastbound Brookshire Freeway. That ramp remains blocked. Now, they're actually working on the Caldwell Street Bridge over Brookshire, but that's closure still underway and affecting the ramp. Northbound 77, exit 11 ramp, you'll see the barricades here. Go with exit 9, John Belk Freeway, as your alternate. Boomer Von Kennen, WBT Traffic.
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4: With your BT forecast today, Friday, August 7th, sunshine today, chance of a late day thunderstorm, and then high today, 90. Few clouds around tonight, 72. Tomorrow, sunshine, some isolated thunderstorms, once again, 90. Sunday, wrap up your weekend with sunshine, 92. Hey, next week, mid-90s return for an extended stay. Very hot and humid next week. Right now, we're okay. 69 in Rock Hill, 70 in Monroe, New Queen City, 71 at WBT.
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19: Matt Harris in for Bo and Beth today. Appreciate you guys hanging out with me. And Trey, hit me up on the text line. Just say hey. So hey, Trey. 704-570-1079. Text line driven by Liberty Buick GMC. It's also the line if you want to check in. And we were talking about, before the break, the time and watches and clocks and all that thing. And I was also thinking that that's something probably is rarely asked anymore, is what time is it?
14: Because everybody's
19: got it right on there. Have you like probably? And then you start to think about, because time again goes quickly and you lose track of it. There was a time when if you didn't have a watch, you had to say to somebody, and it wasn't that long ago.
14: Yeah.
19: 25 years ago, maybe, before there was really everybody had a phone.
20: I don't know. My wife asks me all the time what time it is.
19: She does,
20: and she has like a phone on her, and she'll like she does the same thing with the weather. Like, she'll be on her phone and be like, "We're gonna get rain," and I'm like.
19: Wait, what?
20: You have the app.
14: Right, the app is right there.
20: Like, sure, I can look.
19: She has her phone. Are you sitting next to each other and she asks you what time it is?
20: Yes.
19: Why does she ask you what time it is?
20: Hey, what time is it? I don't know.
19: What time is it?
14: And the time on most people's phones is permanently at the top of your screen.
20: Yes.
14: No matter what.
19: Yes.
14: I mean, 95% of
20: like
14: the apps.
20: The phone may be in her back pocket or something, and she's like, hey, well, you know what time it is? And I'm like, sure, hold on. Let me get my
14: But she doesn't like have a bunch of stuff in her hand, like she's holding Sutton in one arm and
20: not
14: carrying groceries in the other.
20: Not all the time. No, yeah. There's sometimes I'm like, you could check it yourself, can't you?
19: And also,
20: I love you.
19: How often do you need to know what time it is unless you're heading somewhere or doing something?
20: Right,
19: like,
20: right.
19: Just randomly, it's 2:07. Oh, great. Fantastic. I don't know why. And so I thought it started in my mind just now is other questions that you don't hear, and one of them would be like directions. Like remember that there was a time when you went to the local convenience store when you needed to find somewhere. Hey, how do I get to blah, blah, blah,
20: blah,
19: blah.
20: Oh, yeah.
19: Blah. But now
20: here,
19: you stop in a...
20: See this, and you're going too far.
19: You go to a QT, a Circle K, and ask them something. Now they'd be like, I have no idea.
14: Check your phone. What are you asking me for? Check your phone.
19: Yeah. Or what time is the store open?
14: Right.
19: You don't have to ask
14: that. Just Google
19: it. Yeah. You don't have to ask that. And then all the trivia stuff that you would have to... What time? When did that movie come out? Or these kind of questions.
14: Sure.
19: Yeah, you might ask them now for a second, but then
14: somebody in the room, somebody in the room is going to pull their phone out, or you know, if they've got a computer in front of them, a laptop, tablet, whatever, somebody's going to Google the answer.
19: And if you're sitting at your cubicle or whatever, you should probably not. You're never going to say to somebody, hey, "How do you spell blah blah blah?" Because you're just going to do it.
14: Right.
20: You don't want to sound like an idiot either.
14: Well, you spell
20: how
14: it
20: do you
14: however
20: spell peanut?
14: You think you're going to spell it. And then the little red line shows up at the bottom, you know, underneath the word. And you go, oh, I must have spelled it incorrectly.
19: Because sometimes if I don't know, or I mean, I kind of know, I'll just type random letters in close enough. Don't even want to think about it, which is probably the downfall of society. We're not thinking anymore. You would rarely hear, I guess now, can I borrow your phone? But that back in the, when it was hardline, you're like, hey, excuse me, can I use your phone?
14: Yep.
19: Yeah, something like that. Is anyone home? First of all, my kids don't ask me any questions because they text everything, even if they're in the same room watching a show or something. They're on their computer and ding, I'm hungry. You're 3 feet away from me.
2: I see you. Right. You can just talk to me.
14: You're 3 feet from me and 20 feet from the kitchen. Yes. Go get it.
19: Oh, yeah.
14: Go make whatever you want.
19: Of course, when they get to the kitchen, it's the same old...
2: We don't have anything.
19: Yeah. We have nothing.
14: Shelves are empty, Dad.
19: The door's open. The fridge is up. I can hear clunk, clunk, clunk, clunk, clunk. 3, 2, 1. There's nothing to eat here. I'm going to DoorDash. No, you're not. Not going to DoorDash. Not with my credit card, you're not. And my dad, well, there's another one kind of, well, some people still do it, is you don't have to say who you, when you leave a message, if you're the buddies with them, you don't have to say, hi, this is Matt, this is Steve, this is Bernie,
2: yeah.
19: Because it's, the number shows up.
14: Sure.
19: But my dad, every time my dad says, hi, it's your dad. and then what did he say the other day? I just thought about this because he's 80 something, but I don't understand sometimes because we try to tell him over and over things. He said, I left a message yesterday, and I just hoping you want to know that it was really your dad. It wasn't somebody pretending to be me. I recognize your voice. I see the number pop up. Who is probably, and that's a second message in a day. He leaves it, he starts it off, hi, it's your dad. I left a message yesterday. I want to make sure you know that was really me, your dad. What are you doing, dude?
2: I'm kind of concerned now that he left the second message that maybe it is.
19: Not the dad.
2: Yeah, maybe it's a fake dad.
14: So
2: I just want to reassure you that this is your father. Ooh,
19: maybe he's trying to tell me he's not really my birth father.
2: Oh.
14: Well, apparently, I guess I'm going to out myself as being the old man in the room again. I still do this when I will leave a voicemail for people.
19: That's crazy
14: like,
19: talk.
14: First and foremost, if I call you and I get your voicemail and I don't leave a voicemail, it's simply because whatever I had to say was not important enough. Because and we've had this conversation. I've had this conversation with Bo and Beth before too. If you call me and don't leave a voicemail, I am not going to call you back.
19: No, of course not.
14: Because it wasn't important enough to leave me a voicemail, then it's not important enough for me to call you.
19: I'm not leaving a voicemail ever.
2: But I love to leave a voicemail.
14: And that's the thing. When I leave a voicemail, my typical voicemail starts with, "Hey, it's Steve." And then whatever my message is, and even my voicemail greeting still says, leave your name, number, and reason you called.
19: You do have some professional things like guests or whatever.
14: Yeah.
19: But you're still a knucklehead.
14: But I also, you know, hey, it's Steve. My number is blah, blah, blah, blah, blah. Here's what my message about. Again, it's Steve and my number is blah, blah, blah, blah, blah.
19: Yeah.
14: Out of habit of doing it that way for, you know, 40 years.
19: If they don't answer... I hang up and I might text them. Hey, call whenever you have a chance. Nothing important.
2: Yeah.
19: Something like that.
2: Yeah.
19: But I'm not a big phone guy. But being out of work has changed that. I'm talking to people on the phone now because I have to like suck up and find a job. But I might make prior to this two, three phone calls a month or something. Maybe. I'm not good at that. Which. Could say a lot about my relationships and lack thereof.
14: No, not necessarily. I think that there's, you have evolved into kind of the more modern day man. You're a more modern and contemporary man.
19: No one is saying that.
14: I'm trying to close out your week on a positive note here.
19: Yeah,
14: and you're just knocking me down at every angle.
19: I know. Yeah. But no, it's a positive note. Nothing. My love language is insulting. Busting shops and that sort of thing.
2: You look awful today, Matt.
19: Yeah, thank you, Bernie. I appreciate that. That's the kind of, that is the love that I've been looking for all this time. If I walk in and they don't say, like, terrible haircut or your shirt
2: sucks to you?
19: Or you're awful, then I'm like, what happened? What are you guys dying or am I dying? What's happening here?
14: Had a rough week, Matt?
19: Yeah, exactly. I expect something like that. I'm confused on my time. Am I supposed to be doing something right now?
2: We can throw
19: to
2: news. Jeff Atkins is right there. We're getting close.
14: I believe old Suns Out, Guns Out is over in the newsroom.
19: All right. That's what I like to hear.
2: Yes.
19: All right. You want to chime in today? 704-570-1079. 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
3: All right. Thank you, Matt, and the others. Top international story this morning. Still waiting on another deal with Iran. President Trump has warned it is their last chance in the conflict.
9: I think it's going to end pretty soon. I don't think they can go much longer.
3: This as Iran and Elman keep working on an agreement that aims to get shipping fully flowing through the Strait of Hormuz.
10: Just 33 vessels have passed through the Strait of Hormuz so far this week, compared to 50 the week before. Concern and uncertainty continues over the narrow passage in and out of the Persian Gulf. Iran insists it must have control over the strait, effectively closed by Iranian attacks on shipping. Normally, a fifth of the world's crude oil transits through.
3: Fox's Jonathan Savage. Still overseas, a student in Thailand went on a shooting spree at his school, killing at least five people, wounding more than a dozen others before turning the gun around, killing himself at his school near Bangkok. Police believe the gun belonged to his grandfather, with the 14-year-old boy also shot dead along with his grandmother before going to school. Miss North Carolina stripped of her crown just weeks before the Miss USA pageant.
13: It comes after organizers condemned, quote, racism, homophobia, and transphobia. No word specifically on what Brittany Bolton House did, but the organization cited an extended pattern of conduct violating their standards. Bolton House's reign ends just weeks after she won the state title and less than 3 weeks before she was scheduled to represent the Tar Heel State at the 75th annual Miss USA pageant on August 27th. Myla Hadley, the runner-up in the state competition, will now represent North Carolina on the national stage. Brennan Dixon, WBT News.
3: Politics. Today is the last day of early voting in South Carolina's special Republican Senate primary to fill the late Senator Lindsey Graham's seat. His sister Darlene among 10 candidates in the race. Next Tuesday is Election Day. A runoff, if it is needed, is scheduled for August 25th. Kentucky Republican Senator Mitch McConnell's been discharged from a rehabilitation center. The senator says he will continue his recovery at home. He has been absent from the Senate since June, when he was hospitalized after a fall. In elections yesterday in Tennessee, Senator Marsha Blackburn has won the Republican primary in the race to succeed Tennessee Governor Bill Lee.
15: We're going to do a Tennessee Doge to make certain we do not waste one dime of your taxpayer money.
3: Blackburn will face Democrat Jerry Green in the Tennessee governor's race in November. And we get a fresh read on the labor market today with the release of the July jobs report.
25: Payrolls are expected to increase by a modest 80,000 for the month, which would be an improvement from 57,000 in June, which was far less than expected. The unemployment rate is forecast to hold steady at 4.2%. After falling unexpectedly to that level in June. The report takes on added importance after the Fed left rates unchanged last week, and Chair Kevin Warsh emphasized that officials will be led by incoming data. A stronger than expected report could revive the case for a Fed rate hike, while further cooling would give policymakers more reason to stay on hold, even in the face of still elevated inflation.
3: That's Fox's Hillary Barsky. Those are the headlines. More news at the top of the hour. Now WBT traffic, and from the Charlotte Eye, Ear, Nose, and Throat Traffic Center. Trust your senses to Santa. Here's Boomer.
4: Hey, thanks a lot, Jeff. In Uptown, we've had some overnight bridge repair running a bit overtime this morning. It's affecting the I-77 northbound ramp to eastbound Brookshire. That exit 11 ramp is still blocked. Barricades are out. About to wrap up this construction. Again, running a bit overtime. So in the meantime, you want to avoid exit 11. Go to exit 9 John Belk Freeway for access to the Uptown area just off I-77. Also in Mint Hill, collision Blair Road as you make your way southbound Blair, just south of Albemarle Road at Allen Station. 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Boomer Von Kennen, WBT Traffic.
3: 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And for Jim Zoki this morning, Will Pelagic.
26: The Carolina Panthers win in the NFL preseason opener in the Hall of Fame game, 33-30 over the Arizona Cardinals. Haynes King's late-night scramble wins it for the Panthers on the final play of the game. It wasn't always smooth operations for the Panthers in the offensive game plan. Head coach Dave Canales saying a slow start was buoyed by some resilience late.
27: The first drive, just a couple of missed opportunities in the pass game, and really we weren't establishing the run game till about the third drive. That was a successful drive. So it kind of all started there. The offensive line settled in. work their combos, move the line of scrimmage, and then we were able to have more favorable D&Ds where we could throw our pass. So that was a big... That's something that we definitely have to talk about, is just making sure that we can get that run game going early.
26: Speaking of the run game, Miles Davis, a 36-yard run on the final drive of the game to help set up the Panthers in good position for that game-winning score. Carolina at Buffalo next Saturday. Charlotte FC returns to action tonight at home against Atlas in Game 2 of their Phase 1 of Leagues Cup. They are in second place going into the second day of tournament play. Top four MLS teams advance to the quarterfinals of that tournament. Baseball from yesterday, Atlanta, an 11-3 victory over the Braves. It was the Red Sox, a 12-11 win over the White Sox. And the Knights back in the win column, winning 8-5 over Durham. Wipologic, WBT Sports.
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3: 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Here's Ray Stajic.
11: Through this morning, maybe a little fog and sunny clouds otherwise. This afternoon, more of the same till mid to late afternoon, right? Right in time for your Friday evening plans. A hit or miss storm around through the evening hours. Upper 80s. It'll feel like the 90s with the heat index. A shower storm threat early tonight and then some clouds overnight. Lows will be down to the low 70s. Weekend will start with sun and clouds and isolated mid to late afternoon and evening showers and thunderstorms on Saturday, 90. But Sunday, Monday, Tuesday, back into sunshine and maybe some drier air coming in. I'm meteorologist Ray Stajic from the Weather Channel on Charlotte's FM News Talk, 107.9 WBT. Yes,

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1: 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And all of this noise about what the Fed is doing, what's inflation doing, let's really peel the onion back and look at what are the things that we can be doing to take the worry and the stress out of your retirement.
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0: National Beer Day, by the way. Matt Harrison for Bo and Beth.
1: Thanks, Bernie.
2: Yeah, thank you.
3: Climb tree. Yeah.
0: National Beer Day. And a new article in Men's Fitness says the next wellness drink that could be functional beer. It's basically a beer that's either non-alcoholic or low ABV. It's fortified with vitamins and supplements and, quote, adaptogens like ashwagandha and reishi for stress, nootropics like L-theanine and caffeine for calm focus and blah, blah, blah, blah, blah. Don't mess with my beer. It seems ridiculous, but there are a lot of new drinks popping up that promote the idea of feel-good buzz without the booze. And people are saying people are drinking a lot less these days, especially younger adults. So they're working it through there. I had a problem, though, the other day because I was at Anne Springs. They have a concert series out there. And I went and got, oh gosh, now I'm going to forget. It is Lance Armstrong's beer. I guess he has a beer. And it is a non-alcoholic beer. But it doesn't clearly stay. Oh, it's Athletic Brewing.
1: Oh, yeah.
0: You know that?
1: Yeah, familiar.
0: Mm-hmm. So it says light beer, but in small letters, non-alcohol. So I get that thing, and I'm having a good time at the concert, and my buddy's like, drinking non-alcoholic beer? I'm like, what? What? Duh! And I was like, the woman at the thing just gave it to me. I'm like, wow, you're giving me a beer? Now I'm thinking she probably thought I was an alcoholic and trying to help me or something, but just gives me the beer, and I tip her like $7 or something because it. But I got
1: you expected to pay
0: beer.
1: For a beer, and it was
0: yes.
1: Free.
0: And so I was like, and so I go over back to her, and I'm like, this is not. She goes, oh yeah, I know, everybody knows that, right? I'm like, no. So
4: did you feel buzzed? Did you trick yourself?
1: Placebo effect. Yeah.
0: Yes. Yeah.
3: I feel so drunk right now.
0: No, I felt angry. I had to walk away and get in line again to get a beer.
1: So I will say, you know, coming from the beer industry, Athletic is a very popular brewery, and they do an extremely good job for non-alcoholic beers. Where, as you can now attest, you don't know it's non-alcoholic until basically somebody tells you, or you take a look at the can or the packaging or whatever. But that's been a thing for a little while. I mean, there was always, especially those of us again who were kind of in the industry, it was a running joke. That was actually slightly true, that beer is and does have some health benefits. I mean, as far as the fermentation and gut health and the bacteria and things that...
0: Everything that in moderation, right?
1: Exactly. Now, obviously, for those individuals who are either alcohol intolerant or have a problem with alcohol, they do have a number of different non-alcoholic beers that... Again, taste
0: very good. Sure, they do taste pretty good now. They didn't used to. Yeah.
1: Right, they've gotten so much better at that than when, you know, when I was much younger and things like O'Doul's were kind of your only option.
0: Well, at one point they had, it was called near beer.
1: Yep, exactly. Yeah. But the idea of the making it a healthy thing, I mean, I get it. And of course, we've all seen, especially like Michelob Ultra ads and when they've, you know, tried to take
0: the
1: low calorie and

0: that stuff. And a lot of breweries have done that over the years. But I feel like if you're drinking a beer, you know what you're getting into. You should kind of know what you're getting into.
1: You're going to get bloated.
0: Right. It's really not a healthy choice. If you really wanted something healthy, then grab yourself a
2: kombucha.
0: Lemonade or a tea or, you know,
2: whatever
0: something.
2: That crap is.
1: Seltzer.
2: Yes, anything, but yeah, at some point it stops becoming beer as far as I'm concerned.
0: Yeah.
2: And so there is some, on beer day, some myths, according to the same article that, you have about beer that you might still believe. Drinking a lot of beer gives you a beer belly. Beer on its own doesn't cause a belly. It's the combination of calories and sedentary lifestyle. It's not just, yes, if you're drinking 10 beers a day and not exercising, yes. But just beer doesn't cause the beer belly. Beer should always be served ice cold. I disagree. I know. I get it. But I'm not the fancy guy. Mm. I like it cold.
0: So, okay. And again, it really does depend.
2: On the beer.
0: On the beer and on the flavor profile. And I'll get really nerdy about this if you want me to. But yeah. I'm going to go ahead and avoid it.
2: But like Europe, right? They don't do...
0: they don't really do much cold at all when it comes to beer. But even here in the States, there's kind of temperature ranges that certain styles are supposed to be served in. Again, because of the flavor profiles. The same idea of, just like with wine, there's certain glasses that certain styles of beer should be served in for the palate.
2: So you know all the stuff.
0: Yeah, so Cicerone.
2: You were the business.
0: Yes. Yes, sir. Quite a few years.
2: Let's see, another myth. Draft beer gives you a hangover. It's just a matter of excess alcohol. It doesn't matter what type, according to this thing. You agree with that?
0: Oh, yeah. Most definitely.
2: Beer before liquor.
0: Never been sicker.
2: It just depends on how much you're drinking.
0: Right.
2: Not the order.
0: And food and all, a number of other factors.
2: A whole bunch of other factors.
3: I don't know. I kind of believe that one.
2: Do you believe the beer before liquor never been sicker?
3: Every single time I've drank beer before I get into
2: Well, that's because you had a bunch of beers and then you had a bunch of liquor.
3: Yeah, that's true. And I'm a bit of a lightweight. I don't drink frequently.
0: And also, when it comes to liquor, and there was a really great comedy bit years ago about this. I can't remember the comedian at the moment. Mixing liquor is also a recipe for disaster. You know, if you're drinking tequila and whiskey, and then you had a vodka cocktail, and then you're just asking for it.
2: Right, and it's really just that you had a whole bunch.
0: Right.
2: And it's always like at the end of the next day or something, shouldn't have had that one shot
0: Never
2: of tequila.
0: Never doing this again.
2: Just that one shot of tequila. No, it was like the other things. You're just like picking out that one shot that pushed you over the edge. How are you trying to hunt it down to that moment? All right. This is a guy who, I'm not going to go there.
1: Now, here's a guy. here's a guy.
2: Hey, do you enjoy a good beer on occasion, Boomer? I don't know.
4: Yes, sir.
2: Yes.
4: Cold one, too.
3: Diet Miller, Boomer? You a Diet Miller guy?
4: No, not really. I like the leaded version.
3: Oh, I love a Diet Miller.
4: I'll go for unleaded.
3: Nice cold Diet Miller.
2: I see Boomer sitting in his garage in a lawn chair.
4: You got it.
2: Yeah.
4: Radio blasting.
2: Yep.
4: That's it, man. Yep. That's me. Garage door's open.
2: All the ladies coming by and whistling at you.
4: That's
1: Boomer's married.
4: I'm serious.
2: Whistling at him. He can't help his sexiness.
0: True. Yeah, we're not gonna make any comments about Boomer at the Waniacs when we do our Myrtle Beach trips.
2: Hey,
4: man.
2: I want pictures. From the Charlotte Eye, Ear, Nose, and Throat Traffic Center, trust your senses to Cinta. Here's Boomer, Von Cannon.
4: Hey, thanks, Matt. Hey, guys, an uptown bridge construction is underway. This is on Brookshire Freeway to Caldwell's through the overpass, but it's affecting Brookshire Freeway eastbound from North Tryon to North Davison. Also, it's affected the northbound 77 ramp to eastbound Brookshire. That's the exit 11 ramp that's blocked now. Crews are wrapping this up. It should be over by 5 this morning, but are running a bit overtime here, so delays here. You go with John Belk Freeway, exit 9, as an alternate for exit 11, I-77 to Brookshire. Also in Mint Hill, have a collision. Blair Road, southbound south of Albemarle Road, near Allen Station. Boomer Von Kennan, WBT Traffic.
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4: Your WBT forecast today, Friday, August 7th. Sunshine for most of the day. Chance of a pop-up thunderstorm later this afternoon. Today's high, 90. Few clouds around tonight. The overnight, 72. Saturday, sunshine. Some isolated thunderstorms. Once again, 90. And Sunday, mostly sunny, 92. Right now, Gastonia, the Gas House, 69. Mooresville, 70. Queen City, 71 at WBT.
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0: 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Let's roll back to the market close yesterday.
14: A choppy trading session with stocks ending lower and the Dow retreating and snapping a five-session winning streak as investors monitor the latest developments in the Middle East while digesting a fresh crop of earnings reports and awaiting the July jobs report. Anxieties about the AI trade reemerge with an AI software and storage sell-off. Shares of SanDisk fell 7%. The memory card maker's disappointing outlook overshadowed strong results for its fourth quarter. The Dow winners, Microsoft, Chevron, and Travelers, the Dow decliners, Goldman Sachs, United Health Group, and Caterpillar. The Dow down 464 points, the Nasdaq lower by 15, S&P 500 down 14. Hillary Barsky, Fox News.
0: We are Mike Doan this morning, green and clean across the board. Dow futures up 41, S&P futures up 13 and a quarter, Nasdaq futures up 130.
2: Matt Harrison for Bo and Beth. You might know that name. I've been on 107.9 for 25 years, but now it's WBT, Charlotte's FM News Talk. I do a true crime podcast, too, Impact of Influence, which started with the Murdoch murders, and it continues with different things throughout the Southeast and the Carolinas, and another Murdoch trial coming up next spring, so we're doing that, and also still doing the Matt and Liz Show podcast. You can check that out. 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You can, quotey fingers, walk around. Yeah. Movies, albums, video game, all that stuff physically are on the rise among Gen Z and pop culture consumers, but they're not really taking off in mass. But you can get the nostalgia with this thing called BingeBuster.net. 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So you go through shelves, you point and click, and then, of movie posters or whatever. And then you have sections, new releases, etc. You click on the title. The menu expands, presents a physical media packaging with a synopsis, a runtime, a YouTube trailer link, and a direct link to whatever streamer it's on. As for its creator, there's a button on the website that takes you to a donation page for Oil Evans, who also built another couple of virtual walkthrough type things. He does an album one too. But yeah, I think there's something nostalgic about that.
0: I love this concept. Yeah. And the fact that, and you covered it, my first question was going to be, so when I click on, the VHS tape, do I see the back of the box where you would read the description of the movie and like you said, the runtime, the rating? So the fact that he's done that and brought that in, and the fact that you said there's also a version of it available for music.
2: Yeah,
0: I'm gonna bookmark it and play with it when I get home, because that is, to me, like, I do miss that. I miss you know, your weekly Friday night trips to Blockbuster of like, okay, well, we got to get there early to get whatever new release is,
2: right.
0: Whether it was video games or movies, you know, and if you got there a little bit too late, then you were stuck, you know, going to the second run stuff or going to the actual old shelves where you're like, well, yeah, I've seen this, you know, 17
2: or
0: times.
2: Or you're waiting for someone to return something. You're right, waiting there like,
0: yeah. Or going up to the desk and going, hey, is there any of the new releases that you haven't processed yet? You might be able to hook a brother up. Or
2: I also like the idea of having all the streamers, like if you are... trying to find something, you have to go look at Netflix, then you have to click over to Hulu, then you have to click over to Prime. All in one spot is kind of cool too, right? I'm sure there's other things that do that, but
0: I appreciate that. The one thing that I would be, I guess concerned is probably the wrong word, but that I would be interested to find out, which I will later when I go and experiment with this this afternoon and evening. You know, like one of the things that drives me nuts on Prime is scrolling through and then realizing like, oh, that's not something that I can watch with my Prime subscription. I have to either rent or buy it, or I have to have the third party add-on connected to Prime. Like that, and so I've gotten to the point now, especially with Prime, as I'm scrolling through, I pay attention for that little yellow icon that I'm like, no, I don't want to pay $19.99 to watch Masters of the Universe.
2: Right.
0: I want to watch it with my subscription.
2: Exactly right. Because you don't know until you get there as to what it is.
0: But I do like the idea, like you said, that I don't have to keep jumping back and forth between apps
2: for
0: I want to watch this certain thing. Which is it? Was it Disney that I was on, or was it Netflix? HBO Max? Which one's got that?
2: Exactly right. And as you are well aware, there's only one Blockbuster left in Bend, Oregon. They basically just sell merch at this point.
0: Yeah, it's a museum.
2: It's a museum, and then a little business note, too, as we had to break. Josh Allen rookie card sold for $1.7 million. Because cardboard is real estate now, the headline says. It's a 6-inch piece of cardboard. The Allen card was sold privately earlier for $350,000, and now it is a big trade. $1.7 million surpasses $1.35 million paid for Allen's a different card. So increased by 26% in less than 3 months. Ooh. And speaking of football, we're going to be talking Panthers, as their first preseason game was last night. Everybody's first preseason game in the NFL was last night. And we'll be talking to the folks from Panther Nation coming up after the top of the hour. 6:58, Matt Harrison for Beth and Bo, 107.9 WBT, Charlotte's FM News Talk.
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17: I'm Jeff Atkinson in the WBT News Center. The headlines this Friday morning: going after birthright citizenship again.
18: It's a disgrace. They're buying their way in.
17: Mandating AC in Charlotte homes.
19: There's no reason why we can't do this.
17: And the Panthers kick things off in the NFL. But first on WBT this morning, he filmed himself punching a woman so he could post it on social media. This morning, Charlotte Mecklenburg police tried to figure out why he did it. They arrested a 32-year-old man, Daquan Hunt, yesterday evening after the video of him allegedly attacking the victim on a sidewalk in Dilworth surfaced.
20: In that video, you see Hunt walking along the sidewalk himself and walking up to a woman, and you hear him say to the random woman, "Don't wave to me," while she's walking by him on the sidewalk near East Boulevard and Euclid Avenue. He then allegedly punches the woman and appears to continue to hit her while she's on the ground unconscious.
17: WBTV's Darian Henderson. The victim has serious injuries but is expected to be okay. Right now, the suspect, Hunt, is in a medical facility, is expected to be transferred to the Mecklenburg jail. Hunt has a lengthy criminal history, nearly a dozen arrests for assault, violating domestic violence orders, and assault on women. Next up, could we be closer to a decision on suspended CMS Superintendent Crystal Hill? That's coming up right now. WBT traffic, and from the Charlotte Eye, Ear, Nose, and Throat Traffic Center, trust is your sentence to center. How we looking, Boomer?
4: Jeff, we have a big near uptown. A big uh-oh, too, this time around. Brookshire Freeway pretty much shut down from I-77 to Independence. Had overnight bridge repair at Caldwell Street that's now been pushed into overtime. As a matter of fact, we hear from DOT, this may take most of the weekend. Now, this is on eastbound Brookshire. You'll see the effect from I-77, exit 11, onto Independence. We'll stay away from the stretch and go with exit 9, John Belk Freeway, as your alternate. Also, a collision northbound 77 near exit 11B, West Brookshire Freeway, and just southeast of Uptown on Charlottetown Avenue at 3rd Street and Mint Hill, Blair Road, southbound just south of Applebar Road near Allen Station. Boomer Von Kennen, WBT Traffic.
17: WBT News Time, 7 o'clock. 2 months and counting, embattled Charlotte-Mecklenburg School Superintendent Crystal Hill remains on leave as an outside law firm investigates her administrative and operational oversight. Last night, the CMS School Board held a special meeting to get an update. No action was taken. School starts in the district August 25th. Washington President Trump signed another executive order on birthright citizenship.
3: People are building businesses around it. From wealthy people are building businesses around birthright citizenship. That's not the way it's supposed to work. It's a disgrace. They're buying their way in.
17: His executive order attempts to reject visas to foreign visitors suspected of coming to the U.S. to have a baby here.
21: Earlier this year, the U.S. Supreme Court reaffirmed birthright citizenship in an opinion striking down an order from President Trump that would have ended automatic citizenship to children born to parents living in the U.S. illegally.
17: This is Jared Halpern at the White House. A Trump-backed congressman has been primaried out in Tennessee. Andy Ogles lost to a Republican challenger, Charlie Hatcher, former agriculture commissioner, who had been endorsed by Tennessee Governor Bill Lee. Lee cannot run again. He is term limited. In the race to replace him, U.S. Senator Marsha Blackburn won the GOP primary yesterday.
22: We absolutely have to unite as a party and defeat the Democrats.
17: Replace Democrat Jerry Green here in Charlotte, requiring AC and rental housing.
23: It's a conversation that we've been having in the community for many years.
24: City leaders are making progress in their efforts to get air conditioning units in every Charlotte rental property. The city's minimum housing code only requires landlords to have heating capabilities in units, but not AC.
19: There's no reason why we can't do this.
17: Green City News' Shakira Speaks, talking to housing advocate Ted Fillett there. City Council says they require landlords to provide heat, should do the same for air conditioning. Now, WBT Weather, brought to you by Window Nation.
25: A few showers, thunderstorms, mainly later this afternoon. Otherwise, patchy fog and sunshine and clouds around. Upper 80s today. Feel a little bit warmer with the heat index. So there could be some impacts for your Friday evening plans. Chance of showers and thundershowers into early tonight. Overnight, we break up the clouds, drop to the low 70s. Tomorrow, sun clouds. You know the drill. In the afternoon, you'll start to see the storm clouds build and more isolated showers and thunderstorms mid to late afternoon through the evening hours, 90. Going to clear it out, though. Naturally, go with a dry forecast for now for Sunday and early next week with sunshine, low 90s. I'm meteorologist Ray Stajic from the Weather Channel on Charlotte's FM News Talk, 107.9 WBT.
17: We'll check the markets and sports coming up. It's 70 degrees in Uptown Charlotte.
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17: 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Lower in Asia, higher in Europe. Here in the U.S. yesterday, the Dow lost 464. NASDAQ was down 15. Futures markets this morning, though, are higher. 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We mentioned at the top, the Panthers in the Hall of Fame game in Canton. Here's Will Pelagic.
25: At the risk of throwing another underwear pun into the mix, Haynes King was never uncomfortable in the Panthers' victory last night over the Arizona Cardinals in the NFL Hall of Fame game. He led scoring drives on five of his six possessions in the game, including the game-winning touchdown where he scrambled from 5 yards out to cap off the evening for Carolina. Panther head coach Dave Canales, humble following the contest.
1: Oh, we taught him everything he knows. These are things that he did, you know, throughout his career. And the bottom line is move the chains. And, you know, they're playing a lot of match coverage with one backer inside. So they kind of just drained everybody out. And, you know, typically you play a mobile quarterback like that, there's someone spying for the quarterback. And they were playing, you know, pretty much like the preseason coverages. And so he saw it open up. They had good coverage on it. He took the yards and kept the drive alive. So that was a really good play.
25: Meanwhile, Panther legend Luke Kuechly goes into the Hall of Fame tomorrow with four other legendary players: Adam Vinatieri, Larry Fitzgerald, Roger Craig, and noted Panther villain Drew Brees. The Charlotte Knights back in the win column last night, winning 8-5 over the Durham Bulls. Both the Braves and Red Sox have won 8 in a row. Atlanta 11-3 over Miami, and Boston 12-11 over the White Sox in 13. Charlotte FC tonight against Atlas, continuing Leagues Cup play. Will Pelagic, WBT Sports.
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8: On the line. King, he's going to step up. Pumps, runs, goal line. Is he in? Yes! Carolina wins! Haynes King! King of the night!
2: Ah, you would think it was the Super Bowl there. I get it, it's exciting end, but it's the Hall of Fame game,
0: yeah,
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2: 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And Panthers open up the whole NFL preseason with the Hall of Fame game last night in Canton. Rashad Beard joins us, half of the Panther Nation podcast. Hello, Rashad.
9: How's it going? How's it going, man? Good times. Good times last night.
2: Good times last night. You know, you don't want to lose, but a win feels good, especially when you struggle to find them over the last few years. But what was it that was stuck out to you last night? Anything in particular?
9: I mean, only the fact that we witnessed the greatest Hall of Fame game of all time, man. It was fun to watch. I know it's the preseason. But, I mean, it was good to see Carolina Panthers football back. It's just good times, man. Good to see Luke out there getting, you know, enshrined to the Hall of Fame. So that's all good things. But as far as on the field, man, just good things. You know, there's a lot to look for. You know, you had Brad Indick, who's calling plays now full-time, and it was good to see the changes because this is not the first time he's called plays.
2: Yeah.
9: And so it was good to see him, you know, it was good to see the offense look different. It didn't look the same as it did in previous years. We're moving the football, very efficient. And Haynes King, man, what a story, man. It's going to be fun to watch him. But it's going to be fun to watch him.
2: That dude can move. I mean, he had a great year last year at Georgia Tech. And he's got a great name. So that helps, of course. So There's a couple of questions I have. Well, one is, what's the deal on Jonathan Brooks? We always keep thinking he's going to be amazing and great, and he keeps getting hurt. Is he ready to roll?
9: The word on the street, man, is he's looking really good.
2: He's a running back, for those who don't know. He's going to be the – should be the main guy behind Hubbard.
9: He's great. Had a really good career at Texas. He brings a little bit different flavor in the backfield. Those have been, you know, Carolina Panthers fans for quite some time. Think about maybe I don't want to compare to Christian McCaffrey, but he brings that receiving threat out the backfield, something a little bit different. Very shifty. We did see it in a very small sample size last year, or the year prior, and it's just, man, he's electric. And it's unfortunate, though. He's got the knee injuries. We drafted him knowing about these injuries. So to Panthers fans who are really locked in, it's no surprise that he's kind of dealing with these injuries. But the word on the street is that he's healthy. He's back. For the first time in his career, he got to play in training camp and participate in training camp. So,
2: yeah,
9: it's exciting to see him. And I can't wait. I hope he stays healthy. You know, we've had a history. We had a gentleman named Thomas Davis in the past who dealt with all these ACL tears. Hopefully he can, you know, bounce back and have a similar career afterwards.
2: Yeah, well, he's running out of ACLs to mess up. He only got a couple knees. What if you had to pick, like, the top two storylines, the things that you are really looking at over the next few weeks, what would they be?
9: That's a great question. So the biggest thing is obviously Bryce Young, right? Yeah. I mean, everything is orbiting around him at this point. We did take the fifth-year option, which guaranteed him $26 million. But what he did last year is not enough, right? You're going to have to step it up. You have elevated weapons around you. They gave you a new play caller. Everything you need, that you got a better defense now. So everything you need to be successful is there. So if Bryce Young plays well, I think they pay him. He's a franchise quarterback. That is the biggest storyline around Carolina Panthers right now. And we want him to be the guy, right? Nobody wants to play this quarterback game. Although we did like what we saw Hayes King last night, it would be good to have the guy and not have to worry about it. So that's the biggest storyline. And again, in the offseason, we've been dealing with a lot of injuries.
2: Yeah.
9: So you lost Nick Scorton, Brazzle. Taylor Moten dealing with the blood clots, Icky, Tashaun Warden, across the board, just injuries all over the place. And so the good news, though, I think, is that the Carolina Panthers really focused on depth. And you saw a little bit last night. These guys are stepping up. You had Messi step up last night to take, you know, Brazzle's spot and Jimmy Horn Jr. These guys are stepping up. So the Carolina Panthers, for once in a long time, and I'm surprised I'm even saying this, but we actually have very solid depth. And so I'm looking to see the depth step up, because they're going to need to. There's some guys maybe coming back, but some guys that aren't coming back. So we've got to make sure the depth steps up.
2: Well, Horn is he's pretty low on the depth chart. He's going to have to jump some over some people, if I'm not mistaken, right? I mean, you've got John Mechie's there this year, things like that.
9: Yeah, he does have some work to do. But I do think Jimmy Horn, with his return ability, they are looking for that guy.
2: Yep.
9: Reed as well. Justine Reed is another guy that is having a really good camp, wide receiver, having a little bit of a Coker-like. See, Coker is my favorite player, by the way, on the Carolina Panthers.
2: Yeah.
9: I just want to put that clear. I do have a slight bias to Jalen Coker. He's a guy, and I do think Justine Reed is having a very similar arc as Jalen Coker had with an undrafted, you know, free agent coming in. He's having a very good training camp, and so just keep an eye on that. But Jimmy Horn, agreed, he does have some work to do. Mechie is ahead of him. There's a couple of guys ahead of him. I was actually surprised. I thought he wasn't going to play last night. I thought he was kind of locked in, you know, but we didn't see him until like later in the game. It's like, man, he's really buried. So he's got a long way to go. He definitely has a long way to go.
2: Yeah, Coker was a great surprise last year. I mean, maybe he didn't surprise everybody, but some of the way he could go over the middle and the catch and run, it was really impressive. Nobody would have said, would have expected that. Most people would have expected. He said undrafted out of Holy Cross, and then he turns into he was really the man there for the second half of the season.
9: Yeah, Jalen Coker, and listen, he's my favorite player, like I stated. We had the opportunity to interview him straight out of Holy Cross when he was picked up as an undrafted free agent by the Carolina Panthers, and we've got to interview him every year since. So he's a great kid. He's got a lot of talent. You know, Steve Smith called him a top 10 receiver in that draft class, and then he proceeded to go undrafted. Mm-hmm. And so the Carolina Panthers jumped on him, and He's a really good talent, very steady. He's a little bit quicker than people think he is. Mm-hmm. Very strong in the slot. He's just a really good overall receiver, and I'm happy that he is now plugged in as the unquestioned number two wide receiver on his roster. And yeah, I believe he's going to have a great. He's looking for that 1,000-yard season this year. They interviewed him earlier. He says, "I'm a 1,000-yard guy." I also asked him the same question: "Is what are your expectations?" And he wants to be a 1,000-yard guy. So I believe if he stays healthy, Jalen Coker is definitely a name to watch this year.
2: All right, last question, real quick: how many wins, Panthers? One. What do you got? How many wins?
9: I gotta say nine. We gotta
2: win nine. There you go.
9: Give us nine wins.
2: Yeah, there you go. Right, Rashad Beard, half of the Panther Nation podcast. They have the YouTube channel. And what are you on X?
9: Yeah, on X at Panther Nation PC. YouTube channel is PNP Rashad and Dave.
2: Thank you, man. Appreciate it, Rashad, very much. All right, man. You have a good season. I think I'm going to go to Guy Does a Panther podcast. You say, have a good season. It's time to check out the traffic from the Charlotte Eye, Ear, Nose, and Throat Traffic Center. Trust your senses to Cinta. Here's Boomer Von Cannon.
4: Hey, thanks, Matt. Have some problems underway in Uptown Charlotte. Maybe it will last through the weekend. Now, this is bridge construction on Brookshire Freeway at Caldwell Street, working on the Caldwell Street overpass. Evidently, they've hit a snag or two because this was scheduled to wrap up at 5 this morning. Right now, we're hearing from DOT it may take the weekend to solve this problem. So a 77 northbound ramp to Brookshire is shut down. Go with John Belk Freeway as an alternate for the ramp at 2 Brookshire from 77. For Brookshire itself, again, your best bet now is just go over to John Belk Freeway and swing around this throughout the weekend. Charlottetown Avenue, bump up on Charlottetown right at 3rd Street, and Mint Hill have a collision. Blair Road southbound just south of Albemarle Road. Boomer Von Kennen, WBT Traffic.
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4: Your WBT forecast today, Friday, August 7th, sunshine, a late day thunderstorm possible, up to 90 this afternoon. Tonight, 72. Tomorrow, once again, sunshine with some isolated thunderstorms late in the day, once again, 90. Sunday, sunshine, warming to 92. Heads up for next week, mid 90s, very high humidity. It's going to be a hot one next week. Right now, Concord 69, Gastonia 68, Queen City 71 at WBT.
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4: Good morning, all. Matt Harris in for Bo and Beth today. Want to chime in? 704-570-1079. You can also use that as a text line driven by Liberty Buick GMC. Bernie and Steven here, too. And some of the weird news from the last week to hit you with right now. I did you see the video of the guy who caught the shoe at a roller coaster?
5: No.
4: It's amazing. Theme park Goliath ride, Six Flags Over Georgia, reaches speeds of 70 miles an hour. And on Sunday, while up in the air, he was recording it using the Meta glasses. A sneaker flew off a rider in front of him, came whizzing toward the camera lens. And here is the guy recording himself on the roller coaster.
6: Oh, my God, I got it. I got it. I caught the shoe. I got hit in the face and caught a shoe. Whose shoe do I have?
4: Yes, yes. He found the person when he got off. The Meta glasses captured the whole thing as the shoe kind of smacks him in the face. He grabs it, and he just gets off, and he's telling everybody, hey, you lost a shoe. And the pro's like, ah, it was mine. That is pretty crazy.
7: It is. So it's crazy for two reasons. Number one, who doesn't check how tight their shoes are or aren't when they're getting on a roller coaster?
4: I bet we could ask the people at Carowinds. There's probably tons of flip-flops. Well, yeah. And
8: so this had to have been one of those coasters where your feet were dangling.
4: Yes, right. Yes.
7: Yeah. And then the second thing is, I mean, I typically am a sunglasses guy when I am outdoors, especially during the day.
4: Uh-huh.
7: But if I'm getting on a roller coaster, those glasses are coming off, especially if they're Meta glasses and they're, what, like $500
4: yes,
7: shades?
4: Yes,
8: I think they're actually really cheap right now because they're going through some stuff.
7: Meta. That's true.
4: But it's still a few hundred bucks.
7: Right, like I'm still taking my glasses off because that is something that very easily, again,
4: I'm guessing
7: just like
4: he had a loose strap.
7: Shoe. Oh, like he's got
8: Crokies.
7: Yeah.
4: Yeah, or something even tighter. Like, yes, because, yeah, you can't roll the dice on that.
7: Right. If you had, like, the old Horace Grant, you know, basketball goggles on, then okay.
4: Yes.
8: Rec specs.
4: Yes.
7: But, you know, I mean, yeah, between the losing the shoe and the keeping the sunglasses on, those are the two things that catch me off guard about this. But the reflexes on this dude.
4: I know.
7: To be able to damn, snatch that shoe out of the air on while going through a roller coaster.
4: Yes.
7: I mean,
4: do you remember when, you know, Fabio, remember the guy with the flowing hair?
7: Unfortunately, yes.
4: And then he was at Busch Gardens in Williamsburg, Virginia. And he was the first one to ride. Like, it was a big thing. So we got Fabio to do this thing. He goes over and a bird hits him smack in the face and breaks his nose.
7: Oh, my right. God. And that face was I mean, that was the
4: moneymaker
7: for him. Yeah.
4: Yes, yes. Elsewhere, let's see, you know, the old get off my lawn, cranky old dude. This guy went to another level. 39-year-old guy in Minnesota, Kyle Stephen, was arrested after he created a homemade spike strip for his yard earlier this year to keep the kids off his lawn. Mother called police to report that Kyle was yelling at her kids. And when they showed up, they saw a long piece of thick plastic set in the lawn with about 43-inch screws sticking up from the plastic. Officers noticed there's tire tracks from bikes in the yard and said it appeared neighborhood kids were running through the yard as a shortcut to the park. So this dude sets up this thing to puncture all their tires. Now, it seems a little bit extreme, but the device was not that effective. They just kept going. He is charged with a misdemeanor and could get 180 days in jail or $1,000. It's a little extreme.
7: It is. It's a little extreme, but I got to be honest. I'm not mad at the idea, like the concept of like, I really, you know, these
4: you
7: kids are ruining my,
4: today.
7: I know, these kids are ruining my lawn. No, I don't want them using my yard as a shortcut. I'm going to try to do something to prevent it.
4: Yep.
7: Now, granted, you don't want to cause somebody else's property right. damage, and, you know, but that's what they're doing to you. So
8: I got tetanus.
4: And then there's the Little Debbie contraband. A man from West Virginia, James Powell, has been arrested after stealing $17,000 worth of Little Debbie snack cakes. Here's the report.
5: One of their delivery drivers was fraudulently issuing invoices to three different stores without delivering product. We heard he was around some local flea markets in the area. They knew right off the bat that something wasn't adding up because when they got billed for the invoice, they don't pay it out without scanning the product first. So they didn't have the product to scan, so they disputed the invoices with McKee Foods.
4: Not a smart guy.
7: Yeah. Seriously,
4: but you're gonna go down for like your cellmate. What are you in for? I stole Little Debbie oatmeal cakes.
7: Hey, you guys need some cupcakes? They fell off the back of a truck. I got the hookup on some cupcakes.
4: The oatmeal cream pies, Little Debbie. That I'm hoping he took those. They're the best. And then this was just released from the Social Security Administration. The unusual names that were only given to 10 or fewer children in 2025. 10 or fewer. For girls, tsunami. Which sounds like, if you didn't know what it was, tsunami sounds nice.
7: I mean, I guess.
4: People are named after hurricanes and things and Katrina or whatever.
7: Sure.
4: But yeah. Now this is infant girl. I hope that is just because I haven't figured out something yet. Aloe, luxury, linen. Earth.
7: Wait, luxury and linen are two different names, right?
4: Right.
7: Okay, I just want to make sure.
4: They're the sisters, luxury and linen, and the guy is a 10,000 thread count. boys' names, how about this name? Howdy.
7: Like as in
4: H-O-W-D,
7: the old puppet?
4: Like Howdy Doody, yes.
7: Okay.
4: Now, it doesn't say whether his last name's Doody or not. Doody. Somebody under 10 named their kid Papa. That's ridiculous.
8: Oh, my gosh. What are we doing?
4: Right? Maybe their last name's Smurf. Matrix.
7: Wow.
4: Gator.
7: That came out of Florida, didn't it?
4: It had to have been. It doesn't say, but Florida. It had to have.
8: That's kind of cool, actually. It's my son, Gator.
4: Gator, I know. Yes. And he better talk like that.
8: Yeah. It's my son, Gator.
4: Gotta be. Less than 10 named their kid Chaos.
7: Why?
4: Demon.
8: We are.
4: You can't do it. Now, Utah, I don't think that's terrible.
7: Utah? Like Johnny Utah?
4: Yeah.
7: But unfortunately, in reverse, like Utah's the first name.
4: Yes, Point Break thing. But Utah, I mean, there are other states.
7: That's not terrible.
4: That's not terrible, right?
8: I think we are lost as a people.
4: Somebody named their kid Corduroy.
8: See, now this is, what are we doing, guys?
4: Ferrari.
8: Oh, my God.
7: Well.
8: This is my son, Microwave. Hello.
4: Just open the fridge and name condiments.
8: Yeah.
4: There you go. All right, it's 107.9 WBT, Charlotte's FM News Talk. Matt Harris in for Bo and Beth. And let's go to break.
9: Okay, top story at this hour. Nothing yet. 2 weeks to the start of school. And North Carolina's second largest school district, Charlotte-Mecklenburg Schools, still without a leader. Superintendent Crystal Hill remains on paid leave. The Board of Ed last night heard from its outside attorneys looking into Hill's conduct and actions in office and ended the meeting last night without taking any action. Burke County, about an hour and a half northwest of Charlotte, investigators say they have uncovered a motive in the killing of a couple whose bodies were found alongside a nature trail in Morganton last month. They arrested the pair, Jamar Probst and Tosha Lewis, both 36 years old. They're both facing murder charges. Police say the pair killed Raheem and Carla Murray over a $75,000 inheritance. And Boone, a longtime music professor at Appalachian State University, accused of sexual misconduct, has resigned.
10: John Stanley Ross was a faculty member at App State's Hayes School of Music and the director of bands, joining the university in 2006. University officials say they learned of misconduct allegations against Ross in February February. They also learned there had been a claim of harassment by Ross involving a student at his previous employer, Interlochen School for the Arts in Michigan. Administrators say they found what they called a sustained pattern of alleged sexual misconduct. They told Ross on June 26th of their intent to fire him within 14 days. 12 days later, Ross submitted his resignation.
9: Resident News' Brian Blakely reporting ASU released Ross's personnel file this week. Technology news this morning. There's a lot of concern related to the rise of AI, from opposition to data centers for artificial intelligence to worry about AI taking jobs. Now to things like this.
11: Facebook owner Meta says one of its artificial intelligence models went rogue during cybersecurity testing, slipped onto the internet, and hacked a third-party service. This is the fourth recent incident of its kind. Similar breaches by OpenAI and Anthropic models have raised cybersecurity concerns and prompted calls for tougher safeguards and more rigorous testing. Meta says it learned about its model's escape when it was informed by the testing company Irregular. Meta not giving out details such as which model was responsible and which company got hacked. The tech giant says it's investigating and will publish a report.
9: That's Fox's Lillian Wu. We'll get a big update on the economy this morning. A monthly hiring and unemployment report, about 80,000 jobs created is the prediction, which would be more than June. The nation's unemployment rate expected to remain at 4.2%. And in South Carolina, some new developments in the Alec Murdaugh case. The Lowcountry lawyer in prison for killing his wife and son.
12: Convicted murderer Alex Murdaugh is appealing a federal judge's decision to dismiss his civil lawsuit against the former clerk of court in his trial. The disbarred lawyer sought to recover $600,000 in legal expenses from Becky Hill, who was later sentenced to 3 years probation after pleading guilty to obstruction of justice, perjury, and misconduct in office. He'll be in court next week for a preliminary hearing on that. But U.S. District Judge Richard Gergel dismissed Murdaugh's civil lawsuit against the former clerk after determining it was the murder charges that required the defense team, not Becky Hill's misconduct during the trial. In Atlanta, Jonathan Siri, Fox News.
9: Those are the headlines. More news at the top of the hour. Now WBT traffic. 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Here's Boomer.
13: Hey, thanks a lot, Jeff. We have problems underway in Uptown. It's bridge construction and repaired on Brookshire Freeway. That's blocked now. Brookshire eastbound. The lanes are blocked between Tryon and Caldwell Street. This is due to repairs that the Caldwell Street overpass is running overtime. It's DOT. So they're telling us now it may go through the weekend for eastbound Brookshire Freeway, eastbound block between Tryon and Caldwell. Go with John Belk Freeway as your alternate. Also, look for barricades on the 77 northbound ramp to eastbound Brookshire. Again, go exit 9 John Belk Freeway to get around this. And just south of Uptown, have a bump up on Charlottetown Avenue at 3rd Street. Boomer Von Kennen, WBT Traffic.
9: 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Charlotte FC in action this weekend. Here's Will Belagic.
14: Charlotte FC in a rare position under head coach Dean Smith as they sit in the driver's seat with a chance to advance in the 2026 Leagues Cup, the tournament that pits MLS clubs against Liga MX clubs from Mexico. A win tonight against Atlas following Tuesday's 3-0 victory over Pumas could put Charlotte in position to advance for the first time since the first iteration of the tournament. But head coach Dean Smith says his approach tonight will not change from Tuesday.
15: The first game, you have to go and get the 3 points to put yourself in a position to qualify and go through. But then you get the points, then that second game becomes really important again to go and get the 3 points again to give yourself another chance. So, you know, our approach will be no different to that first game.
14: And that's a 7:30 kick tonight at the bank. Alan St. Maximin not expected to be available, though he should make his Charlotte debut Tuesday in Charlotte's final Leagues Cup game against Pachuca. The Panthers win in preseason game number one, beating the Arizona Cardinals 33-30. Haynes King with a 5-yard scramble in the final play of the game to win it for Carolina. Panthers legend Luke Kuechly goes into the Hall of Fame tomorrow. Baseball, the Braves beat the Marlins 11-3. The Red Sox a 12-11 victory over the White Sox. Both Atlanta and Boston have each won 8 in a row. Charlotte Knights victorious last night over the Durham Bulls, winning 8-5. Wolf Logic, WBT Sports.
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19: Through this morning, maybe a little fog and sunny clouds otherwise. This afternoon, more of the same till mid to late afternoon, right? Right in time for your Friday evening plans. A hit or miss storm around through the evening hours. Upper 80s, it'll feel like the 90s with the heat index. A shower storm threat early tonight and then some clouds overnight. Lows will be down to the low 70s. Weekend will start with sun and clouds and isolated mid to late afternoon and evening showers and thunderstorms on Saturday, 90. But Sunday, Monday, Tuesday, back into sunshine and maybe some drier air coming in. I'm meteorologist Ray Stidjik from the Weather Channel on Charlotte's FM News Talk 107.9 WBT.
9: Mostly sunny, 70 degrees right now in uptown Charlotte. 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
7: This is Good Morning BT.
8: I've been to Raleigh. I've been to Raleigh twice.
9: You mean Raleigh?
8: Raleigh.
9: Oh, okay. That's close enough.
8: That's how you say it? How you say it again?
9: Raleigh.
8: You for real?
9: Yeah.
8: But it's spelled R-A-L-E-I-G-H.
9: Raleigh.
8: That's Raleigh.
9: Close enough. Don't worry about it.
10: Chad Ochocinco, struggling with Raleigh. It's Matt Harris in for Bo and Beth. Thanks to Mike and the gang for letting me fill in today. And that clip there is what set these two guys off on one of their YouTube episodes from ncrabbithole.com. Jeremy Markovich and also journalist Ben McNeely join us. Hello, Jeremy.
11: Hello.
10: And hello, Ben.
11: Hello. How are you?
10: Good. This one, and I kept meaning to get you guys on, and then I didn't have a job, and now I'm back. So to talk about this, because there are other pronunciations throughout the Carolinas that if you just look at the way it's spelled and you weren't from these parts, you might not know. And Ben, how long have you been in the Carolinas?
11: I'm born and bred. Okay. Native from Asheboro.
10: Okay. And then Jeremy, you've been here about 20 some years. I've been here 25 years. What, Jeremy, was the number one when you sent it out to people to ask? What was the big one that people kept coming back with?
11: I mean, the nice thing about this is there are so many different examples. It was all over the map.
10: Right.
11: One that I think people nodded to quite a bit was a town that is out in Rutherford County, and it's spelled, if you look at it, it's spelled Rutherfordton.
10: Yeah.
11: But yeah. If you say it, it's Roughton. You just yep. like you just take an apostrophe and get rid of like 6-7 letters in the middle there.
10: Yeah.
11: And that's how you're supposed to say it if you're there.

0: air, and that's very much a line of like, oh, you obviously don't know what you're talking about. You said you said every letter in the word. Like you know, you had perfect diction.
1: And the one that's close to Charlotte is the C-O-N-C-O-R-D.
2: Concord.
1: Yeah.
2: Which is much different from the town in Massachusetts where the revolution started.
1: Yes. And yes, so they do. How do they say it? They're Concord. That's how they say it up there. Yeah, they say it like that. And then of course the Marine camp. Ben, you talked about this. That is a struggle bus for some.
2: Yes. So if you want to make a Marine mad, pronounce the name of Lejeune. And see what happens.
1: and why is there the mix up with that? Or is there that basis in something?
2: Camp Lejeune is named for John Lejeune, who is the greatest American Marine ever. I mean, he was World War I hero, but his last name is French. And there is an R that is not present in the last name, but it is pronounced. Mm. So, you know, you've had generations of Marines come through since World War II all the way through. And so if there's no R there, people pronounce it Lejeune. But then the family came out 20 some odd years ago, told the United States Marine Corps and said, it's actually named Lejeune. And so the Marine Corps changed the official pronunciation.
1: Really?
2: But everyone knows it as Lejeune. So when I was at Spectrum News, we made this change and we started calling it Camp Lejeune on the air, and we would get so many phone calls saying, you're saying it wrong, so much so that we'd have to put a disclaimer on the screen every time we did a story about Camp Lejeune.
1: Well, you know, we could have just pushed back a little bit. They're French. They would have surrendered, and we would have called it what we want. Well, it's a cheap shot. give me another one that jumps out at you, Jeremy, when you were talking about this on ncrabbithole.com.
3: Well, so there's a couple there where technically you can say it either way, right?
1: Okay.
3: Like there's two different ways to say it. You can say it whatever you want. But in the minds of people who care about it, there's actually only one way. And I'm going to say it's Appalachian versus Appalachian.
1: Aha, uh-huh, there you
3: and
1: go.
3: So anybody who you know, was in Boone, you went to Appalachian State, that is the way that you're supposed to say it. The university has like written posts saying like, this is the official way. And also if you're down here, like it's the Appalachian Mountains, that's the way like you're kind of supposed to refer to it. And I think years ago, I mean, I've made the mistake of saying like, you know, in a podcast in the past, like Appalachian, and it didn't matter what else came on the podcast. I got like so much hate mail. Like, what is wrong with you? And the most iconic moment in, you know, in Mountaineer history and football history is when, you know, when they went up and they beat Michigan.
1: Yeah,
3: right?
1: The Big House, yeah.
3: And it's this great, insane moment. And the guy who is the announcer saying, you know, a stunning upset, the greatest, you know, Appalachian State has beaten the Wolverines.
1: Yes.
3: And it was like, and the caller who called in who said, like, he was watching that game with his grandpa. And his grandpa's like looked at me like, no son of mine would ever say Appalachian, right? And he's like, yes, grandpa, yes. Okay, I will never do it. So like, there's two ways to say it, but in reality, there's only one way to say it.
1: I guess we just say App State and get over it. Hey, can you guys hold on for a second, do another segment with us?
3: Yeah, sure.
1: Okay, cool. And if you want to chime in, because you probably have heard these things mispronounced or pronounced the way that the people in the area want to pronounce, chime in or text 704-570-1079. 704-570-1079. 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Now we head to a guy who knows how to say Ray Road instead of Rita Road.
4: Hey, that's true about Rufford, though. It's Ruffton.
1: Ruffton.
4: You go there. Yep, Ruffton.
1: Absolutely.
4: Round the corner from Farsi. Oh. It's as far as city.
1: Farsi. Boomer knows.
4: Yep.
1: Charlotte, eye, ear, nose, and throat traffic center. Trust your senses. Jacinta, here's Boomer Von Cannon.
4: Hey, guys, that delays uptown due to bridge construction that's working overtime over the weekend now, affecting Brookshire Freeway eastbound between Tryon and Caldwell Street. So seek an alternate throughout the weekend, it appears. It's going to be around. John Belk Freeway is your main alternate at this course. The northbound 77. Now, there's one at the exit 11. Ramp above up on the ramp to westbound Brookshire, so around the Brookshire interchange with I-77, really congested this morning. Incident just south of uptown Charlottetown Avenue near Pearl Parkway. Boomer Von Cannon, WBT traffic.
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4: WBT forecast today, Friday, August 7th, sunshine, late day thunderstorm popping up, possible some isolated thunderstorms, but otherwise mostly sunny, 90, tonight 72, Saturday sunshine, some isolated thunderstorms, once again 90, and Sunday wrap up your weekend with mostly sunny skies, 92. Right now, Mooresville, the Dirty Mo, 70, Monroe, 71, and in the Queen City, 71 at WBT.
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1: 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We're getting some text. We'll get to that in a minute. But we are joined by journalist Ben McNeely and Jeremy Markovich, who does a really cool website, ncrabbithole.com. They also do a YouTube channel. Jeremy, one of the things that I believe you talked to your YouTube show is we have towns that have different pronunciations depending on where they are, like the old Beaufort thing, right?
0: Yeah, oh yeah.
1: Which is which? I wish I got to get back to where which
0: Beaufort,
1: is which?
0: North Carolina, Beaufort, South Carolina.
1: Okay.
0: I don't have an easy mnemonic. You just like have to burn it into your brain every time you say it. And even as I'm saying it out loud, I'm like, did I get that right?
1: Right.
0: Yeah, it's Beaufort, North, Beaufort, South.
1: It's like Greenville and Greenville. Yeah, we're doing that. What is another one of your favorites, Jeremy, that people either told you about or you learned about?
0: You know, one of the ones that it's like when you look at it, it's Chickamaucomico.
1: Oh,
0: right.
1: Yeah.
0: It's Chickamaucomico. But like if you're like there's this place on the Outer Banks and it's got a life saving station and it's been there for a while. And it begins with a C. What is it? And how do you pronounce it? Like, if you don't have it in front of you, you'd be like, Chickamaucomo? So, like, it
1: yes.
0: scrambles your brain. And the person who, like, one of my favorite moments from me and Ben kind of taking some of these calls was that, like, the person who brought that to our attention was trying to, like, say it, and he knew how to say it, but then he, like, I think his brain erased, and he had pronounced it, like, four different ways.
1: Right.
0: And like it wasn't like with practice he got better. With practice he actually got worse.
1: Like I can rattle some things off too, but then I like for instance the Beaufort, but when I think then it delays me as to what it should be. We've got some off the text line. Steve, what do you have here? See if you guys have heard these, Jeremy and Ben.
16: Well, so one of the I think probably the primary one that came up is and of course again, I am non-native to North Carolina. So Lancaster versus Lancaster versus, right. So all of the multiple texts about that.
1: Yeah, that's the, you know, South, if you're in Pennsylvania, Lancaster.
16: Correct.
1: You're South Carolina, Lancaster.
16: Yeah. And then, of course, spelled Cherryville, but pronounced Churaville.
17: Churaville. My old news director was from Churaville, and he would always say, oh, I'm going home to Cherryville this weekend.
1: Yep.
16: Right. Cherryville is not apparently the proper pronunciation.
1: You fancy pants with your Cherryville and buying a croissant.
16: Macby and McBee, which we actually, I mean, Mark Garrison covered this earlier in the week with the news story that was coming out of Macby.
1: How's it spelled?
16: M-C-B-E-E.
1: Okay.
16: But it's Macby. And then, again, coming here in South Carolina specifically, just over the state line, what would be pronounced Van Wyck, W-Y-C-K, is pronounced Van Wack, although Bernie disagrees with this, and Bernie was married there. Am I right or wrong about this?
1: You're going Van Wack?
18: That's correct. I've always called it Van Wyck, but if locals are telling me it's Van Wack, then okay.
16: Right, I've
18: I'll
16: heard
18: trust
16: it
18: them.
16: Both ways, but I'm going to, again, I'm going to defer to the natives on this. And then finally, and I thought this was wild because I never actually heard this, but now that I see it in text, I find it hilarious. Catawba being pronounced Catawaba.
17: Catawaba.
1: Ben, you've heard that before?
17: Oh, yes. So a good buddy of mine, Dr. Michael Bitzer, teaches political science at Catawba College, and he was on one of the national talk shows. I think it was Chris Hayes, and he called it Catawaba, and Bitzer's face got real red because he was trying not to look weird when he heard that.
1: Yeah, that doesn't even, I can't even figure out how you would come to that.
16: Yeah, because I guess Catawaba. It's because.
1: Okay, I could see that.
16: You're,
1: okay,
16: adding the additional A in between the W and the B in Catawba?
17: Yes.
16: Yeah.
1: Okay. Jeremy, is another one that you want to share with us?
0: I mean, there's a couple of like where the T moves around. So it's spelled, I'm going to say this the wrong way first, Manteo, which is where Andy Griffith lived, right? So and that's just Manio, right? There's no, the T disappears. But then everybody makes the jokes like, you know what happened to the T? They put it in Wilson, which is like, if you, it's Wilson on the page, but everybody out there just for some reason started saying Wilson with a T. So if you go out there, you want to go look at the whirligigs and go to the new ballpark out there. It's not Wilson. You are wrong. You might read it that way, but it's Wilson. Yes. So correct that before you make the drive out there.
16: And we actually hit this one the other day. We got into this a little bit. Bo and some of the listeners kind of got into this, is the difference between Wingate and Wingate.
1: Yes.
16: Mm-hmm. Now, Jeff Atkinson from our newsroom might be able to chip in on this a little bit. He's not readily accessible right now, but there is, somebody had said you can refer to, like, call it Wingate the city and Wingate the college. But that's also a big one, and we got into this the other day on the air.
1: Speaking of colleges, you got to put the P in Clemson.
17: Yes, you do.
0: Yeah.
1: You got to put the P in there to make it work really well. Ben, is there another one you want to hit us with?
17: Yeah, Jeremy, can you tell the Shalote Charlotte story? Because that was hilarious.
0: Yeah, so basically what happened was there was somebody who was working at a big bank, I don't know, a while ago. This is a story from one of the people who called in, one of our readers, and said, you know, somebody was shouting really loudly at a secretary, just being real mean, saying that, like, had to get to Shalote because they had a really important meeting with Hugh McCall and had to take the corporate jet. And the guy was just really mean to her, so the corporate jet dropped him off at the Shalote airport and left him stranded at the Shalote airport, and you know, it was his fault because he was trying to go to Charlotte. And Shalote, by the way,
1: where is that?
0: Very close, basically just taking the S off, you know, replacing the C with the S.
1: Yeah,
0: but Shalote, like, tiny little town out on the coast, kind of just north of Myrtle Beach in North Carolina.
1: Oh yeah, Charlotte,
0: I hope you know where that is.
1: Then he went to, oh, that's ridiculous. That is ridiculous.
0: It's so petty, but, like, I'm like, that's not petty. That's fantastic. I hope more of that happens.
1: Yes, I agree with you 100%. Jeremy, tell them where they can find the old NC Rabbit Hole.
0: Yep, all at ncrabbithole.com. 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I just do stuff that is both important or not important, but I go way too deep on it anyways. And that's kind of that's the whole deal. So ncrabbithole.com.
1: Ben, anything we need to plug for you?
17: No, I just wander around and tell stories in my home.
1: And once in a while, people listen. Jeremy, Ben, thank you guys very much. Appreciate it.
17: Thank you.
1: Yeah. And NC Rabbit Hole has a story about the Panthers aren't real. It's one of the ones they hit. And he took the growl that we have, that we play at the games, and took it to different zoologists or whoever and decided, what is this really? So you can read that. Well, is there any other ones in there?
16: Well, so since I do see that real quick before we actually go to news. Hey, Jeff Atkinson.
19: Yes, sir.
16: Is it Wingate or Wingate?
19: Yes.
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22: They did nothing. I'm Jeff Atkinson, WBT News. Charlotte-Mecklenburg School Board held a special meeting last night to discuss the ongoing investigation into suspended superintendent Crystal Hill. Ended the meeting without taking any action. 2 months ago, you'll recall, the CMS Board of Education hired an outside attorney to investigate Hill's administrative and oversight, operational oversight. Last night's meeting, according to Board Chair Stephanie Sneed, was to get an update regarding the independent review. She says the board understands it is important to get this done quickly, but they are not going to rush things. Superintendent Hill remains on paid leave. The first day of school for Charlotte-Mecklenburg Schools is a little over 2 weeks from now, Tuesday, August 25th. Top international story this morning, Iran says a deal with its neighbor, Oman, to regulate shipping in the Strait of Hormuz is close.
23: The agreement would give Iran control over ships entering the strait and Oman control over departing ships.
2: The U.S. is expected to reject any demands from Iran for transit fees.
22: Fox's Steve Harrigan. Meanwhile, in the Red Sea, the Iranian-backed Houthi terrorists have launched fresh attacks against Saudi Arabia, firing missiles at two oil tankers. The Houthi attacks have slowed exports through the Red Sea and in the past have caused oil prices to spike. And your top sports story this morning, the NFL season kicking off last night with the Hall of Fame game in Canton, Ohio. The Panthers, without any starters playing, beat the Arizona Cardinals Thursday night 33-30. Will Pelagic will be along in a couple of minutes with the latest. The Supreme Court made a decision on birthright citizenship. Now President Trump is firing back. That's coming up. Right now, a check of traffic and from the Charlotte Eye, Ear, Nose, and Throat Traffic Center. Trust your senses to Santa. How are we looking, Boomer?
4: Jeff, we see a lot of brake lights and some congestion in uptown Charlotte due to bridge construction that's underway on Brookshire Freeway at Caldwell Street. Caldwell Street overpass under repair and evidently running way over time. May even go through the weekend right now from what we last heard. This is affecting Brookshire Freeway, making way eastbound from North Tryon to Caldwell Street. Merge to the right two lanes to get by this situation. And you may want to go with John Belk Freeway as a just an overall alternate for Brookshire Freeway East. Also, if you're on 77 northbound, you'll see the roadblocks up at exit 11A, and that's a ramp to Brookshire Freeway eastbound. Go with exit 9, John Belk as an alternate. Collision Charlottetown Avenue at Pearl Parkway, and to the north on North Tryon near Harris Boulevard. Boomer Von Kennen, WBT Traffic.
22: President Trump yesterday signing two executive orders aimed at slowing what he calls birth tourism. Women coming to the U.S. to have their babies and then leave.
3: People are building businesses around it. From wealthy people are building businesses around birthright citizenship. That's not the way it was supposed to work. It's a disgrace. They're buying their way in.
22: President referencing a hospital in Texas that advertised birth packages last month, asking women abroad to have their children in the U.S. The Supreme Court in late June reaffirmed birthright citizenship in an opinion, striking down an order from President Trump that would have ended automatic citizenship to children born to parents living in the U.S. illegally. Dr. Anthony Fauci found contempt of Congress after he invoked the Fifth Amendment 111 times and refused to answer COVID-19 questions before a Senate committee last week.
6: A subpoena is not an invitation. A subpoena with no consequence is not a subpoena. It's a suggestion.
22: Homeland Security Committee Chairman Rand Paul, the committee voted 8-7, all Democrats voting no, voting to refer the contempt of Congress case to the Justice Department. In New Mexico, a state court has fined Meta $567 million for hiding how its apps, Instagram in particular, harm children's mental health. Meta plans to appeal. In Boone, an App State music professor out of a job, director of bands John Ross, has been under investigation since February on sexual misconduct allegations. He resigned back in June, the university releasing his personnel file this week, saying it wanted to ensure transparency. And here in Charlotte, CMPD arresting a 32-year-old man, Daquan Hunt, who cops say filmed himself punching a random woman on a sidewalk in Dilworth before he ran away, and it's not the first time, according to CMPD. The latest incident happened last week on East Boulevard. Cops viewed a post on social media with the suspect punching the woman and then yelling at her, "Don't wave at me." The victim was treated at the hospital, seriously injured. The suspect, Daquan Hunt, has a lengthy criminal history, has been arrested at least six other times. And Charlotte City Council looking into mandating landlords provide air conditioning in their rental housing. Housing advocate Ted Fillett says the city and state already require landlords to provide heat.
23: There's no reason why we can't do this for the other climate challenge for people, which is actually more dangerous than the cold weather.
22: City Council's Housing Committee is looking into how it would impact landlords' bottom line. It's unclear if they will make a recommendation to the full City Council to enact it. WBT weather brought to you by Window Nation.
24: A few showers, thunderstorms, mainly later this afternoon. Otherwise, patchy fog and sunshine and clouds around. Upper 80s today. Feel a little bit warmer with the heat index. So there could be some impacts for your Friday evening plans. Chance of showers and thunder showers into early tonight. Overnight, we break up the clouds, drop to the low 70s. Tomorrow, sun clouds. You know the drill. In the afternoon, you'll start to see the storm clouds build and more isolated showers and thunderstorms mid to late afternoon through the evening hours, 90. Going to clear it out, though. Naturally, go with a dry forecast for now for Sunday and early next week with sunshine, low 90s. I'm meteorologist Ray Stajic from the Weather Channel on Charlotte's FM News Talk, 107.9 WBT.
22: 72 degrees right now in uptown Charlotte.
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22: 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Wall Street Thursday, after 3 back-to-back records, the Dow yesterday plunged 464. NASDAQ was down 15. Futures markets this morning, though, are higher. 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The Panthers in the Hall of Fame game. Here's Will.
10: Just wait till we get Haynes King on you is the way that Panther fans ended the night after rookie Panthers QB Haynes King scrambled for a game-winning touchdown with no time remaining to give the Panthers a 33-30 victory in the NFL Hall of Fame game. King with scoring drives on 5 of the 6 possessions in the contest and a happy head coach after the contest in Dave Canales.
11: That was a lot of fun. You know, just the back and forth of it, a really good game. The guys were resilient, and finish is what we talk about. Finish is what we preach as a team. We practice for these situations, end a half, end a game, put us in the best, use the timeouts, move the ball. Haynes did a fantastic job just keeping the play alive. Whatever you had to do, run it, throw it, doesn't matter. Move the chains and keep it alive. So really proud of the group.
10: King threw for 180 yards and 2 touchdowns and scrambled for that final one to give the Panthers the win. Panthers now next week will play at Buffalo. The Portland Timbers have surpassed Charlotte FC at the top of the league's cup table, but the top 4 advance. Charlotte FC in second place as they head into game 2 of their league's cup phase 1 against Atlas this evening at Bank of America Stadium, 7:30 kick time. Baseball from yesterday, the 2 hottest teams in the league continue to win. Braves 11-3 winners over the Marlins, while the Red Sox edge out the White Sox 12-11 in 13 innings. Will Polonchik, WBT Sports.
22: 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I'm Jeff Atkinson, WBT News.
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1: Good morning. morning. Matt Harrison for Bo and Beth. And that's something I've noticed is the classic rock on trailers. And I find my kids, who are Avery's 16, Addie's 21, know a lot of classic rock songs. It's because, or older rock songs, because they use them in trailers and in movies so often now. And we are joined by Sean O'Connell, who is the deputy editor of CBR.com. He has the book Spider-Man with Great Power, and you've heard him on the show plenty of times. Hey, Sean.
0: I was thinking, where have I heard all those things that you were playing? And it's because I've been in the theaters lately.
1: Yes.
0: And have heard all those trailers. So yeah, you're right. They're using them a ton right now.
1: Yeah, I don't know if it's a recent thing or I've just noticed it recently, but...
0: No, you've noticed it recently. Yeah. They've been doing it for years,
1: yeah,
0: for sure.
1: Yeah, and so since you're the Spider-Man man, because the book is With Great Power that you wrote, what is the latest on the numbers and where is it going to IMAX? What's happening with Spider-Man?
0: Well, it's kind of crazy, the success of this film. You know, people went into the summertime thinking that The Odyssey from Christopher Nolan was going to be the big movie,
1: mm-hmm.
0: but Spider-Man has really proved to be a blockbuster. And this summer, this weekend, because The Odyssey is moving off of IMAX screens, Spider-Man is going to be taking over okay. those IMAX screens. And from what I've heard from people who have been able to see it in the IMAX format, it's a totally different experience. So if you're looking for an excuse to go back and see Spider-Man a second time, maybe even a third time, go see it in the IMAX format now because it's going to be available starting today.
1: I talked to somebody I know who went to see, and I think this is my theory, is when they started doing the different universes and such, if you weren't a hardcore fan,
0: right,
1: you kind of got thrown off by it. And I had a buddy who went with his kid to see this one. He's like, I followed along. It made sense, except for the memory thing, you know, whatever, blah, blah, blah. Do you think there's something to that?
0: Without a doubt, yeah. I think that they sold it very much like this new one is just a street-level, you know, solo Spider-Man film. It does have other connections to the Marvel Cinematic Universe. If you watch the trailers, you know that it has the Hulk in it, it has Punisher in it, characters that you will recognize. But you don't have to have seen, you know, 30 Marvel movies to know what's going on in this movie. You can basically start at the beginning and follow it all the way through.
1: So do you think, because of the success of this, everybody just follows the leader, right? So we're going to start cranking out more of these?
0: Well, I mean, they're going to have Tom Holland in that suit for the rest of his life.
1: Well, I mean, other Marvel people that maybe they were like, it's not doing so well. But now they're like, oh, maybe we will do it.
0: Now, you know, Marvel has been burned by trying to crank out too many things already. And I think that they've learned that lesson. We don't need, you know, 5 Doctor Strange movies because nobody really follows that character. But Spider-Man's a global phenomenon. So, yes, you will see more Spider-Man movies. I don't know if you're going to see, you know, these B and C level Marvel heroes getting their own features like they used to, which led to movies like The Eternals and things that nobody really went to go see.
1: Right, right. Okay, so the movie this week that's coming out that you saw is a romantic comedy, I believe.
0: Well, yeah, and they don't make these anymore. This one's called One Night Only, and it's has a bit of a sci-fi premise that I don't want to give away because even knowing what the movie's about sort of kind of ruins the direction it's heading in. But it stars Monica Barbaro, who some people will probably know from the latest Top Gun Maverick film that came out with Tom Cruise.
1: Yeah.
0: She was the lead actress in that, and she's really, really charming in this film. It's a great example of a genre that, you know, people say that they really want to see more of, and Hollywood doesn't make that much of anymore, the romantic comedy. So if that's your type of genre and you're normally watching these things on, you know, streaming, this is a good excuse to get out to the theaters, take in a movie of that kind, and I think you'd be enjoyed where it's going to go.
1: It's been a run of the horror genre, right? That has been the game changer as far as the movie studios are concerned. They don't take much to make, and they're doing really well. I watched that Obsession movie that came out. I mean, it's a while ago, but where the guy makes a wish and the girl falls in love with him.
0: Yep.
1: It was good, but right, the horror thing is now the way that the studios are going.
0: This year in particular, yes. As you said, they don't cost a lot of money to make. You often don't need a major star, you know, in them because people are going for the premise. They just want to be scared in a dark theater. And yeah, that Obsession and Backrooms is another movie that have just really connected with a younger audience. These directors also that are taking on these films They're coming up through YouTube.
1: Yes.
0: They're learning how to shoot film and cut film for social media, and then they're being given a little bit more of a budget for a Hollywood feature, and they're succeeding. They're connecting with a larger audience. It's kind of fun to see.
1: Sean, can you hang on a second? I could talk to you about some streaming stuff that maybe people want to watch this weekend. Sean O'Connell, he's the deputy editor of CBR.com and the author of the Spider-Man book With Great Power. Matt Harris, in for Bo and Bet today on 107.9 WBT. And it's time to check in with the Boomer from the Charlotte Eye, Ear, Nose, and Throat Traffic Center. Trust your senses to Cinta. Here's Boomer Von Gannon.
2: Hey, thank you, Matt. And not so fun field Friday on the interstates right now. Have an incident 85 northbound at exit 41 Sugar Creek Road. The left three lanes are blocked. Traffic getting by single file on the right. Delays extend back to I-77 exit 38. If you're on an area near 85 and 77, you may want to jump on 77 northbound up to 485 and get around this situation, because it's going to be around for a while, it appears, right now from what we see with the traffic cameras. 85 northbound exit to 41 Sugar Creek Road. Ongoing situation in uptown is due to bridge repair or work underway on the Caldwell Street Bridge over Brookshire Freeway. Brookshire itself affected with just the right lane open, single file getting by near North Tryon and Graham Street with very heavy traffic. Go with John Belk Freeway as your alternate for this. Also an incident on Charlottetown Avenue at Pearl Parkway. And to the north, the plaza near Barrington Road. Boomer Von Cannon, WBT Traffic. Your WBT forecast today, Friday, August 7th. Sunshine, a chance of a late-day thunderstorm. Today's high 90. Tonight, just a few clouds, 72. Tomorrow, once again, sunshine with some isolated late-afternoon thunderstorms. Once again, 90. Sunday, more sunshine, 92. Right now, Gastonia, 69. And Rock Hill, 71. Queen City, 73 at WBT.
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1: 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Sean O'Connell is with us, and he is the mastermind behind the book, the Spider-Man book, With Great Power, and also CBR.com. He's a deputy editor. Sean, the new Ted Lasso season drops this, or did it already drop, Ted Lasso?
0: A couple of episodes.
1: Okay.
0: They dropped, I want to say they dropped 3 or 4 to start the season, and then it'll go weekly after that point.
1: Last season, not great. I bailed on it halfway through.
0: Interesting. Really?
1: Yeah. Okay. I don't know what it was. Maybe I got distracted. I'd have to go back. What are we looking at happening in this one?
0: Well, they didn't think they were going to make another one, to be honest.
1: Right.
0: The third season was supposed to be the end. And enough people, you know, sort of clamored for another season, and Jason Sudeikis decided he wanted to do it. So they switched it up, and Ted is back in England, but now he's coaching the women's team for Richmond, which gives them the opportunity to bring in a bunch of new actresses who are playing different characters as players on the team. And from what I've seen so far of the new season, I've seen a couple episodes, it's a whole new, fresh dynamic. So, you know, there's a stable of, like, the coaches and people in Ted's universe that are still consistent. But I really like the people who are the new characters who are teammates on the women's team. It's giving them a different dynamic to play around with, and I'm excited to see where the rest of the season goes.
1: When does the Reacher Season 4 get to us?
0: In a week. If it's coming to Amazon Prime, it's the fourth season of Reacher, and it's based on, I forget the book that it's, the title of the book that it's based on, but it's a New York set adventure for Alan Richardson's character. I mean, obviously he's going to get himself into some kind of trouble and punch his way out of it.
1: Yes.
0: But I like what they're doing with the Reacher season so far. Yeah. It's Amazon Prime, and I had a chance to get a sneak peek at the spinoff to the Reacher universe that they're doing for the character of Francis Neely, who's his co-star and, you know, colleague who gets into all these issues with him. She's going to get her own show. It's more of a Chicago-centric based show. Richardson will appear in that one as well, too, as a guest star cameo. And it just goes to show that Amazon is investing pretty heavily in this Reacher universe.
1: Yeah.
0: And, you know, it's going to be around for a while. They've already said that they're starting filming on Reacher Season 5 as well, too. And we know that Lee Child has written, you know, 30 to 40 Reacher books. So they could continuously make that show for years to come if they want, if the people still want to keep watching it.
1: And he is so ridiculously big that in some of the episodes, I feel like his arms are going to explode. They look painful. He is so gigantic.
0: He is.
1: But it's an easy watch. It's good. I'm all in on that. You also mentioned Lanterns.
0: So Lanterns. If anyone listens to me on Bo's show, they know that I'm a comic book guy, that I'm the superhero guy. This is the next installment in the DC universe, which is Superman and Supergirl. But the way that they have set this up, it's set in the Green Lantern universe. It's the Green Lanterns are intergalactic cops. And the show that they have made for HBO Max is True Detective with Lanterns.
1: Oh.
0: So it's a Midwest murder mystery that has some, you know, intergalactic extraterrestrial elements to it. But it's got Kyle Chandler, who people know from, you know, Friday Night Lights.
1: Yeah, Bloodlines.
0: And then it has Aaron Pierre, who is a guy who was in a Netflix movie called Rebel Ridge. He is playing Jon Stewart, the main Green Lantern in this. And Matt, when I tell you, this bit of casting is reminiscent of Hugh Jackman as Wolverine, you know, or Robert Downey Jr. as Iron Man. Like, comic book fans are going to be talking about the casting of this guy for years to come because he is phenomenal in the role. I've seen most of the first season. It's a compelling mystery, really well done. Put it on your radar if you are even a passive interest in comic book superhero type stories.
1: Steve has a comment on this, I think.
8: Yeah, hey, Sean, it's Steve. So, of course, and the listeners may not know this, but you do because we always talk before you come on the air with Bo, that I am also a huge comic book nerd. And yep. You are dead on. Aaron Pierre, when I saw that he was announced, and even Kyle Chandler, for that matter, as being Hal Jordan, and then Aaron Pierre announces Jon Stewart, I was over the moon about it because I saw Rebel Ridge, and I thought that he was great in
1: Nerd
8: that.
1: Nerd alert.
8: And to boot, when I heard Lanterns announced, and then, of course, when I saw the first trailer and the announcement of the release date, I thought to myself, you know, thank you, James Gunn, for a phenomenal birthday present, because I now know what I'm doing on my birthday, which is watching the premiere of Lanterns.
1: Yeah. So if I'm not a comic book dude, but is this, I can follow along and I don't have to know backstories and all that stuff. I can just.
0: You don't have to know anything. Just plug in. The dynamic between the older cop, younger cop bit. It's a murder mystery set in the Midwest, like I said, so it's kind of grounded. It's earthbound.
1: Okay.
0: But for comic nerds like Steve and myself, there is so much like comic lore that's kind of weaved through it really masterfully that it's going to hook, I think, all sorts of audiences.
1: And
0: so,
1: James Gunn did. Did you do the Peacemaker with John
8: yes.
1: Cena?
8: Yes.
0: Yeah. Yeah. Yeah.
1: Okay. I followed along. I like that. Yeah. So I can do this. Yeah. I don't have I don't have to have my nerd pants on or whatever is happening.
0: No, we believe in you.
1: Yes, you believe in me like a true comic book character that I am. You're gonna reel me in on this thing. Hey, there's something I watched. I'm gonna recommend for people if they haven't seen it is the Lockerbie. I mean, it's been out for a week or so. The bombing of Pan Am 103 documentary on Netflix. Mm-hmm. It's not a documentary. I shouldn't say that. It's a what do you call it? Docudrama or something. It is really good. It is really good. And that stuff happened back, 88 was the bombing, I think. And so you don't remember at the time. I mean, I was barely old enough, sure, that what all went through and the years it took to have the trial and all sort of thing. So if you're looking for something to watch this weekend, people, Lockerbie, the bombing of Pan Am 103. And I did want to mention that Steve's Super Troopers 3 is coming out.
8: I talked to Sean briefly about this. I know that he is not a Broken Lizard guy.
1: That's the name of the comedy troupe
8: that does all of the Super Troopers films. They've done a number of other ones. I know that Sean did not see it. Because of course I always like to get his opinion on things. So I was like, hey, did you see it yet? Because I have plans to go see it this weekend. And you are not a huge fan of these guys.
0: Maybe I was a little harsh, Steve. I'm sorry.
8: No. Look, everybody's got their own opinions. People can like and dislike things. I will never give somebody too much static for not liking something I like. But they're. We might not talk for another week, Sean.
1: Oh, well.
0: And comedy, very subjective.
1: That's true.
8: Correct. Yeah,
0: what
8: yeah.
0: What hits for some might not hit for others.
1: He is Sean O'Connell. You hear him on the show often. He's the deputy editor of CBR.com, author of the Spider-Man book, With Great Power. Sean, thank you for chiming in today.
0: Anytime. Talk to you guys soon.
1: Appreciate it, man. All right. Matt Harris in for Bo and Beth. And you want to hire me, Matt Harris Media on LinkedIn. also do the podcast, True Crime Podcast, Impact of Influence. It started with the Alec Murdoch stuff, and it has continued, and I have some Alec Murdoch news I'll be bringing up a little bit later on the show. So there you go. Right now, go to Jeff Atkinson in the newsroom.
9: Thank you, Matt. Good morning, everyone. Top national story this morning. Acting Attorney General Todd Blanche's nomination is now on thinner ice. A second Republican senator, Lisa Murkowski, this morning coming out against Blanche's confirmation to be full-time AG, joining GOP Senator Susan Collins and all the Democrats who are a no vote, which could come today.
10: Murkowski says, quote, the country needs an attorney general who will check the worst impulses of this administration. I hope Mr. Blanche is able to achieve that if confirmed, but I simply do not have confidence that will be the case. If another Republican decides to vote against Blanche, it will kill his nomination.
9: Chandler Painter knew this morning. In South Carolina, Carolina. Today is the last day of early voting in the state's special GOP primary to fill the late Senator Lindsey Graham's seat. His sister Darlene among 10 candidates in the race. Next Tuesday is Election Day, a runoff if it is needed, is scheduled for August 25. Kentucky Republican Senator Mitch McConnell's been discharged from a rehabilitation center. The senator says he will continue his recovery at home. He's been absent from the Senate since June when he was hospitalized after a fall. In elections yesterday in Tennessee, Senator Marsha Blackburn has won the Republican nomination in the race to succeed Tennessee Governor Bill Lee.
11: We're going to do a Tennessee Doge to make certain we do not waste one dime of your taxpayer money.
9: Blackburn, with supporters last night, faces Democrat Jerry Green in the Tennessee governor's race in November. Miss North Carolina has been stripped of her crown just weeks before the Miss USA pageant.
8: It comes after organizers condemned, quote, racism, homophobia, and transphobia. No word specifically on what Brittany Bolton House did, but the organization cited an extended pattern of conduct violating their standards. Bolton House's reign ends just weeks after she won the state title and less than 3 weeks before she was scheduled to represent the Tar Heel State at the 75th annual Miss USA pageant on August 27th. Myla Hadley, the runner-up in the state competition, will now represent North Carolina on the national stage. Brandon Dixon, WBT News.
9: Top international story this morning, still waiting on another deal with Iran. President Trump has warned it's their last chance in this conflict.
20: I think it's going to end pretty soon. I don't think they can go much longer.
9: This as Iran and Oman keep working on an agreement that aims to get shipping fully flowing through the Strait of Hormuz.
21: Just 33 vessels have passed through the Strait of Hormuz so far this week, compared to 50 the week before. Concern and uncertainty continues over the narrow passage in and out of the Persian Gulf. Iran insists it must have control over the strait, effectively closed by Iranian attacks on shipping. Normally, a fifth of the world's crude oil transits through.
9: Jonathan Savage still oversees. A student in Thailand went on a shooting spree at a school, killing at least five people, wounding more than a dozen others, before turning the gun around, killing himself at his school near Bangkok. Police believe the gun belonged to his grandfather, with a 14-year-old boy also shot dead, along with his grandmother and grandfather, before going to the school. And off the business page this morning, we'll get a jobs update in just a couple of minutes from now.
22: Payrolls are expected to increase by a modest 80,000 for the month, which would be an improvement from 57,000 in June, which was far less than expected. The unemployment rate is forecast to hold steady at 4.2% after falling unexpectedly to that level in June.
9: This is Hillary Barsky on Wall Street. Stock futures are rising modestly the day after a sell-off dragged the Dow down 460 points. Those are the headlines. More news at the top of the hour from the Charlotte Eye, Ear, Nose, and Throat Traffic Center now. Trust your senses to Santa. Back to Boomer Von Cannon.
2: Hey, thank you, Jeff. Heavy delays, I-85 northbound. It's an incident at exit 41 Sugar Creek Road, taking up the left two lanes with traffic now blocked here. It's traffic's back to I-77. Heavy delays northbound. Just merged to the far right lane for the best time, approaching exit 41. And uptown is a bridge work underway to Caldwell Street overpass over Brookshire Freeway, but it's affecting Brookshire Freeway eastbound. Lanes blocked between Tryon and Caldwell. Merged to the far right lane. We understand now that this work may now take the most big part of the weekend to complete. So avoid Brookshire Freeway right now and go with John Belk Freeway as your alternate. Boomer Von Cannon, WBT Traffic.
9: 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Well, the Panthers off to a good start. Here's Will.
23: The Carolina Panthers win the opening game of the NFL preseason 33-30 last night over the Arizona Cardinals. A dramatic late game-winning touchdown from Haynes King as the buzzer sounded, scrambling from 5 yards out and capping a 13-play drive, which included a fourth-down conversion with another scramble of his. Head coach Dave Canales said they felt they could be more aggressive because he knew he wasn't going for the tie.
24: Not a chance. Not for a second. No ties. No overtime in the preseason. Four downs the whole way, Brad knew it, and that kind of is why the nature of some of the calls came out at the end there, because we knew we had an extra down to play with.
23: Panther preseason continues next Saturday in Buffalo. Baseball yesterday, it was the Braves winning their eighth in a row, beating the Marlins 11-3. Eight in a row as well for the Red Sox, who win a thriller 12-11 over the White Sox in 13 innings. Reds beat the Athletics 6-5, Angels over the Orioles 4-1. It was the Phillies beating the Nationals 7-3, and the Mets get a sweep of the Guardians with a 13-6 win. Charlotte FC returns to action tonight at Bank of America Stadium, continuing their League's Cup play, this time against Atlas of Liga MX. Charlotte won their first game 3-0 Tuesday over Pumas and currently sits second in the table for the tournament. The top four MLS teams advance. Will Polancic, WBT Sports.
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9: WWT weather brought to you by Window Nation. A mix of sun and clouds today. There is a chance of an afternoon thunderstorm. Afternoon high around 90. Tonight's low 72. For the weekend, look for sunshine, a chance of storms.

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5: I'm a little worried about this next segment. Matt Harris in for Bo and Beth, 107.9 WBT, Charlotte's FM News Talk. I guess you do this. This is a Friday regular thing, Jeff Atkinson.
6: That is what we do.
5: Yes. And then Steve, do you take part and do you win?
7: I take part. I win on occasion, but I am our in-house scorekeeper. So sometimes it is claimed that I don't treat that scorekeeping fairly, but I like to think that I'm pretty down the middle with it.
8: Beth wins a lot.
7: Beth tends to be the reigning champion. Actually, I think this week she is the reigning champion as well.
8: Your time. Yeah.
5: I've been very busy being unemployed, so I have not been able to hear what I'd like to hear.
7: And Boomer also has a tendency to be a news quiz champion as well, but I think that's his proximity to the newsroom.
5: Yes, that's cheating.
7: It's like through diffusion.
5: It is cheating. Jeff Atkinson, you're going to... How many questions do I have? I've not looked for this again.
9: We've got a few.
5: Okay. I am ready and
9: right.
5: dumb.
9: All right, here we go. Today is National Lighthouse Day. Did you know that?
5: No.
9: Most famous North Carolina lighthouse, of course, Hatteras. Currently closed from repairs. When will it reopen? Is it next week, next month, or next year?
8: Next month.
5: I'm going next year.
10: I'll go next year.
7: Next month.
9: Next month. Next year.
5: Yeah.
9: Harris wins one. There you go. Yes.
5: Yeah. I am a bright lighthouse in this world.
9: The Hatteras Lighthouse first started operating back in 1870, which one of these was the next notable thing to happen in North Carolina after the lighthouse was built. The Wright brothers flew at Kitty Hawk. Pepsi was invented in New Bern, or the Biltmore Mansion was finished. Which of those three?
5: So the closest in date to 1870 is what we're asking,
9: indeed.
5: Basically.
9: Biltmore.
5: Nice.
9: Yes.
7: Yeah, I'm with Bernie on this one. I think it's a Biltmore.
5: I can't do what you guys are doing. I'm going to do Pepsi.
10: That's what I was thinking.
5: Yes, Pepsi. Okay. Boo and I are Pepsi. Yeah.
9: Both the Pepsis.
5: Yeah.
8: Boo
5: for Pepsi.
9: Oh, yes. Pepsi was 1898. It was Biltmore, finished in 1898.
5: I'm just trying to be different. Okay.
9: President Trump signed an executive order that is supposed to outlaw what? Birthright citizenship, some food imports from Mexico, or machinery from Mexico? You've been listening?
7: I'm keeping this one. I'm waiting.
5: That's the birthright thing.
7: Yeah. Birthright citizenship.
8: Birthright. Yeah. Yeah. Birthright.
9: All right. All the way around. That was an easy one. Some water treatment plants around the country have been hit by computer hackers. Have you heard that this week? Where did the attack come from? Was it Russia?
5: The sewer.
9: Iran.
5: Teenage Mutant Ninja Turtles.
9: Russia, Iran, or Iraq?
8: Iran.
5: That's too easy. Russia.
9: Russia? Did Boomer say
10: Iran? Said Iran.
9: Yes, it was Iran. So, yes.
5: That seemed too easy.
9: Later this month, did y'all hear about this? The G20 meeting of the finance ministers will be held here in the U.S. Where will it be held? Nashville, Las Vegas, or Asheville?
5: That is a... Oh.
10: Well,

0: Hope it's Vegas.
1: Vegas, baby.
2: That just seems, wow.
3: Vegas.
0: Why not?
2: I'm going to go Nash Vegas.
4: Losers, all of you.
2: All of really? Us.
4: All of Asheville.
3: Wow.
2: Really?
4: Yes, it's kind of flown under the radar.
1: Wow.
2: Yeah, well, that makes, I mean.
1: Keep Asheville weird.
2: Yeah, it would make sense, actually, if you think about it. Yeah, they don't want to, you're glamming it up in Nashville or Vegas, people are going to be like, you're not taking it seriously.
4: All right, commercial fishing question here, guys. Oh, the state of North Carolina now has strict limits when it comes to harvesting what? Jumbo shrimp, southern flounder, or blue crab?
0: Jumbo shrimp.
1: I think it's blue crab.
3: I'm going to go with the shrimp.
2: I'm going to go with the crabs. We got the crabs.
4: It was.
2: Well, all of us are wrong.
4: All of you are wrong. Southern flounder.
3: Oh, wow.
4: Did Boomer have it right?
1: No.
2: Okay, no. Good.
1: Southern Boomer went shrimp. Scrimp.
4: He stumped you.
2: Was the Gordon Fisherman behind all this?
4: Stumped the guys. All right, Marine One, the president's helicopter, Washington, was in the sky at the same time as an American Airlines flight this week. But how long are all flights supposed to stay on the ground when Marine One is taking off?
2: Oh, wow.
4: Is it 3 minutes, 5 minutes, or 8 minutes?
3: Say eight.
1: Yeah, I believe it's eight.
5: Yeah, I believe it's the most.
2: I'm already way behind, so five.
4: All of you wrong.
3: Wow.
0: Three?
4: Yes, it's three.
1: Wow.
4: Can you believe that?
1: Yeah. We are killing it today.
2: I'm closer.
4: Yes, where's Beth?
2: I know.
1: Right, yeah, seriously.
2: Yeah. Jeez, damn. Please. I'm not coming back, apparently.
4: Earlier, we had a question about birth tourism. How many women come to the U.S. each year to deliver a baby just so that baby can be an American citizen?
2: Is that the same amount of the percentage of women who come here to get pregnant?
4: Is it 100,000, 26,000, or we do not know the answer, the precise number?
2: Oh, it's got to be that. Don't know the answer. It's got to be don't know the answer.
1: Yeah. I'm going to go with Matt.
2: Gotta be that.
3: I'll say 100.
4: Bernie?
3: I'll say 100.
4: Bernie? Okay. Yeah. Boomer?
5: Say don't know.
2: Oh, Boomer.
5: Don't know.
4: Don't know.
2: No, we do know.
1: 26?
4: 26K. Wow. Yeah, it's not that many.
5: Really?
4: 26K.
5: Yeah. Wow.
4: All right, so let's see. We got time for one more.
1: Well, we're going to have one more. At least one more, because right now it is a race to the bottom. But Bernie, Boomer, and myself are currently tied for the lead with only three correct.
2: I stuck it
0: one. Boy, we're on a roll.
2: I'm the worst.
1: Well, Matt, you're only one behind. So it's, again, like I said, it's a race to the bottom as it is.
2: Yeah, you're right. You're right. Okay, last one.
4: Here we go. Charlotte City Council Committee debated some new restrictions on rental property. Mm-hmm. Council may end up forcing landlords to do what? If you've been listening, you...
2: I did catch this one.
4: Okay,
2: I know this
4: good.
2: One.
4: Here we go. Prohibit drinking in some high crime areas, provide air conditioning, or provide Ring doorbell.
3: AC.
2: Yep, I know that one. Unfortunately,
4: everybody got AC.
2: Yeah.
4: All
2: right. Dang it, you people listened.
4: So can we?
1: I guess we could share the crown amongst the three of us, or do we?
2: I don't want the crown.
4: You like a soccer match where it's a tie.
2: No.
3: Yeah.
2: Yeah. It's a tie.
4: Let's
2: nil. We'll say that. Jeff Atkinson, thank you for coming in.
4: Thanks, guys.
2: You guys can fight over the tie thing. We'll just fisticuffs for that. Let's see. All right, it is time for the. Did he win or lose, Boomer?
1: Well, technically, he won. Yeah.
2: Okay, he tied.
1: I mean, technically, yeah.
2: He's a
3: I think
2: shorter.
3: We should just say Bo won since we all
1: tied. Yes, exactly.
3: Because that's how it works.
1: Yeah, the last time around when there was a tie and Bo was not involved, he was declared the winner. So
2: I will take my participation trophy.
3: Congrats, Bo.
5: Yeah, that's it.
2: It's from the Charlotte Eye, Ear, Nose, and Throat Traffic Center. Trust your senses to Cinta. Here's Boomer Von Cannon.
5: Matt, we have some good news to begin. I-85 northbound. All lanes now open. 85 northbound. Exit 41 Sugar Creek Road. Then incidents. Move to the shoulder. Heavy delays still stretch back to I-77, but at least the lanes are open northbound at exit 41. Now, problems in uptown due to bridge construction, and that's on the Caldwell Street Bridge over Brookshire Freeway. Brookshire Freeway eastbound is down to one lane from North Tryon to Caldwell Street, and it's very slow back to beyond I-77. Go with John Belk Freeway as an alternate. Also, a collision reported here in North Charlotte, Old Concord Road and McLean Road. Boomer Von Kennen, WBT Traffic.
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5: Your WBT forecast today, Friday, August 7th. Sunshine, chance of a thunderstorm late this afternoon. Today's high, 90. Overnight tonight, 72. And tomorrow for your Saturday, sunshine, some isolated thunderstorms, and once again, 90. Sunday, wrapping up the weekend, sunshine, 92. Hey, next week, mid-90s, and high humidity. It's going to be a scorcher next week. Right now in Mooresville, 74. Monroe, 76. Queen City, 77 at WBT.
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2: That is a great, great guitar lick right there. It's Matt Harrison for Bo and Beth. 107.9 WBT, Charlotte's FM News Talk. Spent many 25 years on 107.9. We're doing the Barracuda thing. I might as well go straight to that. Now I got to remember where that guy was, because I didn't think about pulling it up. But this kid was bit by a Barracuda. Like, how often do you, I don't know if I've heard of a Barracuda attack.
1: Really? I guess that's, again, that's the Florida man in me.
2: That is
1: right. I've definitely
2: heard
1: and seen that happen.
2: You've seen it happen?
1: I have. It's, anytime you come, from either snorkeling or scuba diving, when you see them in the water, you immediately, like, I don't know about anybody else. Me, personally, I'm immediately like, oh, no. Like, I want them to be as far away from me as possible.
2: This was Turks and Caicos.
1: Yep, that sounds about right.
2: Let's hear this teen talking about it.
13: I did the handstand, just felt like a lot of pressure. I just looked up from my hand, and I just saw blood everywhere. It was just blood running through my whole arm. It was just like a horror movie.
14: She stepped in and said, I'm a nurse, can I please help? And I said, yes, please. And so she created a tourniquet and helped stop the bleeding while we were waiting for the ambulance to arrive. She named the Barracuda Susie. She's like, I'm not mad at the ocean. I'm a little mad at Susie.
2: All right, you know, they do what they do. But I found a site, website, World Population Review. I don't know why. Most dangerous animals by state. Okay, do you know what the North Carolina, whatever they consider the most, it says dangerous and deadly. I don't know exactly how many, but what do you think North Carolina is?
3: Copperhead.
2: No, that's what you would think, right? Portuguese man of war.
3: Oh.
1: Wow. Yeah. They
2: sometimes wash up on beaches. Venomous animals deliver powerful and potentially fatal stings. In 2023, at least six tourists, Oak Island, stung by the creature. I don't know how they decided what was what. South Carolina. There we go. Southern copperhead. About 2 foot long. Excellent hunters. Eating animals, lizards, rats, baby turtles, small snakes. Coyotes, the most dangerous animals in four states. Illinois, Minnesota, New Jersey, and Utah. Now, I'm thinking that that might include, because deer is on here too, might include people swerving or something, because deer are on here.
3: It's probably from wrecks.
1: Yeah.
2: Yeah, that's what I'm thinking,
1: as,
2: right?
1: I mean, and as somebody who comes in from Lake Wylie every day and drives through like the Belmont area, you know, at 3 a.m., they are everywhere.
2: White-tailed deer number one in PA, Arkansas, Ohio, and West Virginia. The mooseses are looseses. Colorado, Maine, New Hampshire, and Vermont. The black bear, American black bear, number one, Kentucky and Massachusetts. And then the regular black bear, number one in Tennessee and Wisconsin. The grizzly in Idaho, Montana, and Washington State. Let's see what else is interesting. And a bunch of snakes at different places. Georgia, pygmy rattlesnake. And let's see what else. Dogs. One state, dogs, number one. Any, you'll never guess.
3: Alaska.
2: Oh, you did, you're right.
1: Wow.
2: How did he pull that out of his butt?
3: Wow.
2: Alaska, yes. Alaska's number one dogs. Mosquitoes, number one in New York. And if you do get chased down, so I decided to save you today. So what do you think? You remember the bear thing, you know? Like there's a rhyme that goes with it. But if you have a grizzly bear, what do you do on that one?
1: But you play dead, don't you?
2: Yep. Yeah. You lay down, flat on stomach, cover throat, spread legs to resist being flipped over.
1: Oh.
2: You know. Hopefully, you won't ever find yourself in that. But if you do, that's it. Because it. What? Oh, and I just did. What is that bear survival saying? And I just hit the wrong button here. But it is. If it's brown, if it's brown, lay down. If it's black, fight back. If it's white, good night.
3: Oh yes.
1: Okay.
2: So by the time I remember the poem, you were going to die. Yeah.
1: Yeah. And when you started with "when it's brown," I was like, I thought we were going in different rhyme.
2: Yes, exactly. You're from Florida, so what do you do when an alligator chases you?
1: Serpentine.
3: That's
1: it. Do not run in a straight line.
2: No. They say make yourself look larger. Open a jacket coat, raise your arms above your head, back away slowly. But it's a myth. Do not zigzag.
1: Oh.
2: Alligators are sprinters but tire quickly, so you can get some distance, unless you're really slow.
1: I was going to say, I guess maybe because in Florida, there's not a lot of... I mean, there are people that are in shape, but I would assume most people who are attacked by alligators, maybe not so in shape, might not be able to outrun an alligator.
2: Oh, yeah. Seek high ground. And if you're in the water, splash a lot. Do not play dead. Fight aggressively. Gouge the eyes.
1: Yeah, yep. They say that about sharks, too. Sharks and alligators just go after the eyes.
2: And if the alligator begins a death roll, roll with it in the same direction to reduce damage. God, how am I going to remember all these things?
1: Well, if it starts a death roll, you're already in major amounts of trouble. That means it's already got a clamped jaw on you.
2: Then you just try to figure out how to cut your arm off so you can escape or whatever it has.
1: Pretty much, yeah. Say goodbye to whatever that limb is.
2: Exactly. How about a deer?
1: When the deer attacks?
2: Yeah, yes. Doe a deer. Like, if they are coming at you, they're you know, maybe it's mating season, whatever. Do not run. Stand your ground and look large and shout loudly. Put anything in front of you, a jacket, a barrier, or whatever. Do not play dead. I'm not going to run into a wild boar, but you could. Back away slowly.
1: Up a tree.
2: They can run 30 miles an hour.
3: Oh, my gosh.
2: Yeah. Yep. Climb the higher ground. Sturdy tree or large rock. Elephants.
3: Climb tree. Climb tree.
2: Not necessarily, because they can knock over trees.
3: Oh.
2: But you want to get behind them, I guess, to protect them from the size. Climbing higher can kind of help, but they can knock down a tree. Hippos. You ever seen those things? Have you ever seen?
1: They are, like, in Africa, they're, like, yes. the most dangerous animal. Yes. Yeah.
2: And they can move.
1: Oh, gosh.
2: This is the one you serpentine. That's where you zigzag. They can't change direction very quickly and put something between you and them. And if they're underwater, they have poor vision, the hippos. So stay low, minimize your movement, and hope they don't find you. Another way to get hippos is throw them a little white marble, and they will eat that. That's what it distracts.
3: This would have been helpful for that guy who got toppled by the bison a couple weeks ago.
2: I know.
3: At State Park.
1: Yeah.
3: Is that Yellowstone?
1: Got launched like 18 feet in the air.
3: Yes. So he zigzagged a little
2: bit. And it wasn't like totally, people were coming down on him, but he wasn't that close.
3: He was pretty far away.
1: Yeah, he was a good distance before that thing decided it was coming after.
3: Actually, that park ranger truck is kind of what it looked like, caught the eye of the bison, and he started heading that way.
1: Right, because it was just kind of wallowing around in the dirt for a minute. Yeah.
2: I mean, it's usually going to be some guy trying to like pet something or climbing into a zoo enclosure or something.
1: I'm
2: like
1: going to try to ride that thing.
2: Yeah.
3: Well, you see people go over the enclosures to get next to the geysers.
2: That is
3: so dangerous. Yep. Yes.
2: It's so weird there because you're walking there and that water, whatever, it's boiling.
3: Oh, yeah.
2: But there's no guardrail, there's nothing.
3: Nope.
2: And then I've seen people, people yell at them. They try to go over where the old faithful is or whatever.
3: And then they want to get a picture up close to it. But at your own risk. I mean, you could die doing that.
2: It's in the old herd, as they say. to hold my beer. Going to do this. All right. Matt Harris in for Bo and Beth today. I do the Impact of Influence True Crime podcast. It started with Alec Murdoch years ago, and it continues with things throughout the Southeast. But I bring that up because there's some Alec Murdoch news I'll be bringing you next hour. Update on what's going on with his new trial. 107.9 WBT, Charlotte's FM News Talk. And it's time for the newsroom and Jeff Atkinson.
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4: Jeff Atkinson in the WBT News Center. The headlines this Friday morning, going after birthright citizenship again.
17: It's a disgrace. They're buying their way in.
4: Mandating AC in Charlotte homes.
17: There's no reason why we can't do this.
4: And the Panthers kick off things in the NFL. But first on BT this morning, he filmed himself punching a woman so he could post it on social media. This morning, Charlotte Mecklenburg police trying to figure out why he did it. They arrested 32-year-old Daquan Hunt yesterday after the video of him allegedly attacking the victim on a sidewalk in Dilworth surface.
18: In that video, you see Hunt walking along the sidewalk himself and walking up to a woman, and you hear him say to the random woman, "Don't wave to me," while she's walking by him on the sidewalk near East Boulevard and Euclid Avenue. He then allegedly punches the woman and appears to continue to hit her while she's on the ground unconscious.
4: WBTV's Darian Henderson this morning. The victim has serious injuries but is expected to be okay. Right now, the suspect is in a medical facility. He's expected to be transferred to the Mecklenburg jail. Hunt has a lengthy criminal history, nearly a dozen arrests for assault, violating domestic violence orders, and assault on women. Next up, a rough month for those looking for work. Right now, WBT traffic. And from the Charlotte Eye, Ear, Nose, and Throat Traffic Center, trust your senses to Santa. Here's Boomer Von Cannon.
5: Thank you, Jeff. Have an incident on I-85 northbound, now beginning to clear near exit 41 Sugar Creek Road. Just watch for authorities here on the shoulder, 85 north. Heavy delays and up down due to bridge construction underway on the Caldwell Street Bridge over Brookshire Freeway. That has forced some lane closures on eastbound Brookshire between North Tryon and Caldwell Street. Traffic getting by in the far right lane, but it's a major backup here. You may want to go with John Belk Freeway as an alternate throughout the day, maybe even through the weekend. They say it may take some time to repair this bridge on just over the Brookshire Freeway. Incident Graham Street at 9th Street and to the north on Pleasant Grove Road at I-485. Boomer Von Kennen, WBT Traffic.
4: A new jobs report out this morning. Labor Department showing the U.S. economy unexpectedly shed jobs in July caused by elevated inflation and uncertainty over the Iran war's economic impact. The government says the nation's employers cut 23,000 jobs last month, which was unexpected. Analysts had expected an increase of 80,000 jobs. jobs. The unemployment rate, though, dipped to 4.1%, which is also below the estimate of 4.3%. Also in Washington, President Trump signed another executive order on birthright citizenship.
19: People are building businesses around it. From wealthy people are building businesses around birthright citizenship. That's not the way it's supposed to work. It's a disgrace. They're buying their way in.
4: This executive order attempts to reject visas to foreign visitors suspected of coming to the U.S. to have a baby here.
20: Earlier this year, the U.S. Supreme Court reaffirmed birthright citizenship in an opinion striking down an order from President Trump that would have ended automatic citizenship to children born to parents living in the U.S. illegally.
4: Fox's Jared Halpern at the White House. A Trump-backed congressman has been primaried out in Tennessee. Andy Ogles losing to a Republican challenger, Charlie Hatcher, who had been endorsed by Tennessee Governor Bill Lee. Lee cannot run again. He is term limited in the race to replace him. U.S. Senator Marsha Blackburn won the GOP primary yesterday.
21: We absolutely have to unite as a party and defeat the Democrats.
4: She will face Democrat Jerry Green in the governor's race in Tennessee. 2 months and counting, embattled Charlotte Mecklenburg School Superintendent Crystal Hill remains on leave as an outside law firm investigates her administrative and operational oversight. Last night, the school board held a special meeting to get an update. No action was taken. School starts for CMS on August 25th. Charlotte City Council is considering requiring AC in rental units.
22: It's a conversation that we've been having in the community for many years.
23: City leaders are making progress in their efforts to get air conditioning units in every Charlotte rental property. The city's minimum housing code only requires landlords to have heating capabilities in units, but not AC.
24: There's no reason why we can't do this.
4: Green City News' Shakira Speece talking to housing advocate Ted Follette. City Council says they require landlords to provide heat, should also do the same for air conditioning. We'll check the markets and sports coming up now. WBT weather brought to you by Window Nation.
25: Slightly on the lower side of average today, but you won't hear me say that as we go through the latter part of the weekend and then into next work week. We've got mostly sunny skies, upper 80s today. Heat index right around 100. Tonight, partly cloudy, low 72. Saturday, mostly sunny. Late day, straight to scattered showers and storms possible. High near 90. Low 90s for Sunday, mid 90s for Monday. I'm Jeff Eno on Charlotte's FM News Talk, 107.9 WBT.
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4: 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Here's Will Polacek.
26: While the late drama, the Panthers' 33-30 Hall of Fame game victory over the Cardinals was last night's focus, tomorrow's focus will be enshrining Panther linebacker legend Luke Kuechly into the Pro Football Hall of Fame in Canton. Kuechly, speaking with Melissa Stark last night on the game broadcast, said despite his career being cut shorter than he wanted to, he wouldn't change a thing.
27: I don't think you ever get to choose how the final chapter works, how the game ends for you, but I think it always ends at the correct time for each person. And for me, it was 8 years in Carolina, and 8 was exactly what it needed to be. And I think you talk about, hey, how much fun I had in those 8 years, the people that I met, the experiences I had, the joy of playing in front of the home crowd at Bank of America Stadium. I had 8 great years, and I wouldn't change it for the world.
26: Audio courtesy of NBC, the Panthers win it on a game-winning scramble by Haynes King with no time remaining. He led scoring drives on 5 of his 6 possessions in the game. Panthers next Saturday at Buffalo. After a doubleheader split Wednesday, the Charlotte Knights an 8-5 winner Thursday over the Durham Bulls. Game 4 of the series tonight with fireworks at Truist Field. Both the Braves and Red Sox extend their winning streaks to 8. Atlanta 11-3 over Miami. And Boston a 12-11 winner over the Red Sox in 13. Charlotte FC tonight in Leagues Cup action against Atlas of Liga MX. With Polonchik, WBT Sports.
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8: Soft box. Quarterback ball. Have a chance.
4: Game on the line. King, he's going to step up. Pumps, runs, goal line. Is he in? Yes! Carolina wins!
2: Mike Tirico practicing as if it's the game that matters. It is Matt Harris in for Bo and Beth, 107.9 WBT, Charlotte's FM News Talk. The man behind all the voices you hear on WFNZ. Colin is here. Colin, you stayed up for the whole game, of course.
3: Of course.
2: Because you said a minute ago, hey, we got quarterback controversy.
3: We wait months for this and then realize it's preseason and still go, no, I gotta stay up for every second of this.
2: Yes, yes. Was there, you know, Haynes King's the kind of the story, the Georgia Tech guy, he runs in the winning touchdown. Is that the story from last night, other than nobody got hurt, we hope?
3: I think internally there's a lot of stories. Yes, nobody got hurt, most importantly. didn't look great, particularly defensively, early in this game. And we can talk about the fourth quarter of the Hall of Fame game, but I think the coaches are more interested in who they saw early. At both the offensive line and I thought the secondary really had some struggles early. I think that's a bigger story internally than Haynes King is externally.
2: Well, they're getting used to a new offense here, and Kenny Pickett is the man last night. So the line, what is the problem with the O-line and D-line as you saw it?
3: Well, they just they didn't pushed have their around. Starters out there. And, yeah, there was times when they were getting pushed around. Some guys, Will Lee, a defensive back that is highly thought of, bit on a double move and got toasted. But you know what? That's what happens to rookies. Welcome to the league, young man.
2: Yep.
3: And better to have it happen now. But there was a lot to try and, I thought, clean up both with the offensive line and the defense. And I think, again, we're excited because Haynes King wins a game on the final play of the game. Panthers win in the weekend when they're honoring Luke. But I think that if you're looking at the regular season, you're more focused on, okay, let's see, what do we really got in the offensive line? Because with the injuries you had to Taylor Moton, you get into the depth of that offensive line already. Mm-hmm. And, you know, not a great night. Yes. Plenty of stuff to work on. But it's the first preseason game.
2: Yes, yes. It's really working out the kinks, putting uniforms on, hitting each other, and trying to figure out, you know, how does this feel? Like, forget.
3: We loaded up the bus successfully. Everybody got to the game and got back to the hotel. Nobody was lost. So, you know, it's a good first preseason
2: game. How are the injuries this preseason? We've had a few. Mm-hmm. How about Leggett? What's the latest?
3: Well, they were just being patient with everybody. No starters played last night, so he was not expected to go and then did not go after he did take that collision. They said it was a stinger. So just kind of a wait-and-see approach at this point.
2: But he's not out for long.
3: No, expect for him to be back, yes.
2: If you had to pick your storylines for this preseason, what would be your biggest two storylines?
3: I think watching Brad Idzik call plays for this offense. I thought Brad did a very nice job in this game. And I think frees up Dave Canales to be the head coach on game days. And so, but trying to get used to a first-time play caller. And I think seeing him out there, I thought he called a nice game. Again, game one of the preseason. But I thought he called a nice game. But that's certainly an area that we're keeping an eye on because of all the struggles that Canales and Bryce have had at times, getting plays in and, you know, in different game management situations. So I think that's a big one. And then I think trying to figure out how good this defense
6: can be is one of the things that you're gonna be looking at. We've seen J.C. Horn stay basically as a cornerback exclusively during his time here. Well, they think they've got some young players that they can surround him with and move him closer into the middle of the field, make him more of a playmaker. If you remember back to the San Francisco game last year, he had an interception where he wasn't supposed to be there, but he's got his eyes in the backfield, and he sees the play and goes and makes the play.
2: Like a center fielder
6: exactly.
2: out there, yeah.
6: So trying to use J.C. more in that way, more dynamic, and, yeah, be a center fielder that can go and make plays all over the field.
2: And use him situationally for the superstar wide receiver or mm-hmm. whatever. Might yeah. have taken yeah. one like that, something like that.
6: Yeah, if you've got a Justin Jefferson or somebody over there and you say, we just want to take him out of this yeah. game, then you still have that option with J.C. But if maybe they don't have that top number one wide receiver, you know, you're moving him around, you're using him more as a blitzer, which we've seen him have success with. So I think there's a lot of intriguing things, and he's one of your best players on this defense. If you can hold up around him and put him in that spot, I think it helps this team potentially make more turnovers this season, which is something they'd love to do on defense.
2: The over-unders, depending where you look, 6.5, 7.5. How are you feeling about that number?
6: Optimistic.
2: Yeah.
6: I mean, the thing is the Panthers don't have to be NFC good. They have to be NFC South good.
2: Right.
6: They don't need to be Super Bowl good. They need to be Falcons, Saints, and Buccaneers good. The Bucs, you know, they got a lot of conflict going on right now with Baker not being
2: contract,
6: happy.
2: Contract, yeah.
6: The Falcons, they've signed everybody on their offense now, but their defense, they lost their first-round pick in Jalen Walker to a torn ACL, and the Saints are out there too. But I think the Panthers are right in the mix. If you said any of these teams, possibly with the exception of the Falcons, won this division, at the end of the year, I don't think you're surprised.
2: Yeah, I mean, the NFL is a crazy world with those middle, you know, those 8-win, 9-win teams. 1 win, 2 wins are decided by really tiny margins.
6: Mm-hmm.
2: A play here, a play there, you know, a field goal missed at the end, which we have experienced.
6: Sure.
2: And so let's talk about Kuechly for a minute. Luke's going into the Hall of Fame. Your memories of Luke, the things that jump out when you hear his name.
6: As incredible as he was as a football player, everybody says he's a better person. And in my interactions with him, that's been my experience. But truly one of the most fun defensive players to watch. And I think a lot of times when we watch football, we could be watching the same television, and you may be focused on something completely different than I am. When Luke Kuechly was in the middle of that defense, everybody's eyes went to 59 first. He was the foundation for everything. You think back to the 2015 year, it's the year of Cam, but right there
2: yeah.
6: in the shadows leading that defense was Luke Kuechly. And it's just going back and reflecting on it, how instant his impact was on this team. The first time he ever starts was week 4 of his rookie year. The first drive, it's him and Thomas Davis, his mm-hmm. you know, longtime running mate.
2: Yep.
6: And he's sitting there indicating, he sees a guy coming in motion, and he's motioning to Thomas, and Thomas is right there, boom, right in the hole, meets Marshawn Lynch. And then the next play, they're both right there up on the line acting like they're going to blitz,
2: yeah.
6: and they drop back. And it was just like, it really was just instantaneous with those two.
2: The connection
6: yes.
2: there, and sometimes I'm sure it was a very small little hand motion that no mm-hmm. one else could pick up that was saying to one or the other, here's what's about to happen.
6: Yep.
2: You know,
6: that,
2: yep. And that's right out of the gate.
6: And I think it's special, too, with Luke because he was only a Carolina Panther. Not just Charlotte, not just the Carolina Panthers, but Charlotte in general. How many guys have we seen there? They've spent part of their
2: yeah.
6: career here.
2: Yeah.
6: This is a guy that was only here. He's only ours. The only jerseys you're seeing up in Canton are going to be Panthers, Kuechly jerseys, BC Canton,
2: yeah.
6: Kuechly jerseys, and St. Xavier, which is a rarity, too. One college, one team.
2: Oh, yes, yeah,
6: especially
2: yeah.
6: nowadays.
2: Right.
6: Like, that is such a rarity.
2: Heck, nowadays, the transfers in high school,
6: yeah.
2: you might not even have one high school.
6: yeah.
2: Colin from WFNZ. You want to plug your show? What time they can hear you and all that stuff?
6: 10 to 12, Charlotte Sports Today. But we'll be talking all about the Haynes King debut last night, the quarterback controversy, and, of course, celebrating Luke today on the station.
2: Get your Haynes King jersey while you can. They're going fast. Thanks, Colin. It is Matt Harris in for Bo and Beth. We now check in with traffic from the Charlotte Eye, Ear, Nose, and Throat Traffic Center. 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Here's Boomer Von Cannon.
9: Hey, thanks a ton, Matt. Having delays in uptown due to bridge construction. It's on the Caldwell Street Bridge over Brookshire Freeway, but really jamming traffic this morning on Brookshire eastbound between Tryon and Caldwell. Just the right lane open. Heavy delays stretching back way beyond I-77. Go to John Belk Freeway as an alternate for eastbound Brookshire. Also, the ramp from 77 11 northbound to Brookshire. That's the exit 11 ramp. You'll see the barricade up there. And again, your alternates exit 9 John Barrett Freeway. Collision to the north on Nevin Road at Graham Street, on Pleasant Grove Road at I-485, and in Charlotte, Eastway Drive near Independence, and to the west on Queen City Drive near Mulberry Church Road. 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
9: Your WBT forecast today, Friday, August 7th. Sunshine, a late day thunderstorm possible. Today's high 90. We may be pushing 100 for the heat index. Then a few clouds move in tonight, 72 for the overnight. Tomorrow, sunshine, isolated thunderstorms, 90. Wrapping up the weekend on Sunday with more sunshine and 92. Rock Hill, 73. Mooresville, 73. Queen City, 73 at WBT.
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14: Hey, I'm John Hancock. 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
2: Matt Harris, in for Bo and Beth. You can find me on LinkedIn and the old TikTok and some socials, Matt Harris Media. I also do a podcast, true crime podcast, Impact of Influence, with my co-host and friend Seton Tucker. I've done it since about a week after the murders of Maggie and Paul Murdoch. And we cover other stories throughout the Southeast as well. But it's the Murdoch one that kind of put us on the map, and I did the court TV stuff during Alec Murdoch's first murder trial, because if you're not following along, it was overturned, his conviction, and he will be going back to court in the spring of 2027. But there's some other things happening too, and if you recall or are unaware, one of the major reasons why his conviction was overturned was because of the Colleton County Clerk of Court, Becky Hill, who was making inappropriate statements to the jurors. And so now the latest, a federal judge has dismissed Alec Murdoch's civil rights lawsuit against Becky Hill, ruling that Murdoch failed to show Hill's misconduct caused the financial damages he claimed. Murdoch sued Hill after, I said, the South Carolina Supreme Court overturned his murder convictions because of her improper communications with jurors during the original trial. He argued he was forced to cash out his 401k. Poor guy. Remember, he ripped off a gazillion people for millions and millions of dollars. He'll be in jail to his 80s anyway for the financial crimes. But he forced to cash out his 401k, about $600,000, to pay for his defense, and wanted Hill to reimburse those costs. But U.S. District Judge Richard Gergel, who has been assigned most, if not all, of the Murdoch financial stuff, disagreed. The judge ruled that even if Hill had never engaged any jury misconduct, Murdoch still would have had to hire attorneys and pay to defend himself against the murder charges. In other words, Hill's actions didn't cause the legal expenses. The judge called that a, quote, fatal flaw in Murdoch's case, ruled that he lacked the legal standing to pursue the lawsuit because there wasn't a direct connection between Hill's misconduct and the money he spent. However, the lawsuit was dismissed without prejudice, meaning Murdoch isn't prevented from filing another lawsuit if he can identify different damages that are legally tied to Hill's actions. Judge Gergel also noted that Murdoch intentionally did not seek damages related to his upcoming retrial because those costs haven't happened yet, so he can refile and do that. The judge made it clear that his ruling doesn't address whether Murdoch could pursue claims related to retrial expenses in the future. So while it's an early legal victory for Becky Hill, I don't know if she has $600,000, it may not be the last chapter in the civil litigation between those two, because I said he can try to come back with, well, I had to do a new trial because of you, and this is what it's costing me. The Murdoch team has already appealed that decision by Gergel. Now, also, we have another hearing coming up, which I'll be at next Friday. Alec Murdoch's defense team is asking the court to force prosecutors to turn over any new evidence that could help the defense before his upcoming murder retrial. The motion doesn't point to any specific things, no bombshell evidence. Instead, it asks prosecutors to update the entire discovery process, including any new Brady material, which is evidence favorable to the defense, and the material which could affect the credibility of state's witnesses. A lot of that has to do with a couple of the sled officers have had some things happen now that has led to their credibility be in question. I want to get into that right now. The defense wants updated disciplinary records, which we're talking about, internal affairs, investigations, plea deals, witness statements, forensic testing, DNA evidence, any new search warrants or investigative reports created since the first trial. A major focus, as I said, is the sled investigator. The main one is the former lead investigator, David Owen. And he had criticism, and he was under scrutiny in another murder case involving undisclosed evidence, which was the Colucci trial in the Charleston area, in Somerville, I believe. The defense is also interested in records involving former SLED agent Ryan Kelly, who was fired earlier this year from the Charleston County Sheriff's Office after an internal investigation. There's no indication the firing was related to the Murdoch case, but the defense argues those records could contain impeachment material if he testifies. So this is about discrediting a lot of the officers who testified the first time. The filing also continues the defense's attack on SLED's forensic work. Murdoch's attorneys want independent testing of DNA found under Maggie Murdoch's fingernails, saying it belonged to an unknown male and was never fully analyzed. They have ruled out some of the people who were suspects, like the young adults involved in the boating crash with Mallory Beach. They were ruled out. They're also pointing to the collapse of the state's blood spatter evidence after testing found no human blood on Murdoch's white T-shirt. That David Owen was involved in that, who I mentioned earlier. Ultimately, the defense wants prosecutors to certify they've searched every relevant agency and turned over anything that could benefit the defense within 30 days. No response yet from prosecutors. The next hearing, as I mentioned, is August 14th in Lexington County. There was one earlier. This will be the second one that we'll have as it leads up to the retrial in the spring. The Maggie Murdoch fingernail evidence could be interesting, could be a red herring. She had her nails done that day. You can get DNA from many things, but they're using this new technology that didn't exist when the murders happened. That technology was used to bust the Idaho killer, although he's saying he didn't do it. So there you go. That's the latest in the Murdoch stuff. Hear it all on Impact of Influence. It's Matt Harris in for Bo and Beth on 107.9 WBT, Charlotte FM News Talk, and Jeff Atkinson.
4: All right. Thank you, Matt. Top story, nothing yet. 2 weeks to the start of school, and North Carolina's second largest school district, Charlotte-Mecklenburg Schools, still without a top leader. Superintendent Crystal Hill remains on paid leave. The Board of Ed last night heard from its outside attorneys looking into Hill's conduct and actions in office and ended the meeting without taking any action. In Burke County, about an hour and a half northwest of Charlotte, investigators say they've uncovered a motive in the killing of a couple whose bodies were found along a nature trail in Morganton last month. They arrested Jamar Probst and Tasha Lewis, both 36 years old, both now facing murder charges. Police say the pair killed Raheem and Carla Murray over a $75,000 inheritance. In Boone, a longtime music professor at Appalachian State University, accused of sexual misconduct, has resigned.
0: John Stanley Ross was a faculty member at App State's Hayes School of Music and the director of bands, joining the university in 2006. University officials say they learned of misconduct allegations against Ross in February. They also learned there had been a claim of harassment by Ross involving a student at his previous employer, Interlochen School for the Arts in Michigan. Administrators say they found what they called a sustained pattern of alleged sexual misconduct. They told Ross on June 26th of their intent to fire him within 14 days. 12 days later, Ross submitted his resignation.
4: ASU released Ross's personnel file this week. That's Queen City News' Brian Blakely. And in South Carolina, as of Matt
1: Pat was mentioning some new developments in the Alec Murdoch case, the Lowcountry lawyer in state prison for murdering his wife and son.
7: Convicted murderer Alex Murdaugh is appealing a federal judge's decision to dismiss his civil lawsuit against the former clerk of court in his trial. The disbarred lawyer sought to recover $600,000 in legal expenses from Becky Hill, who was later sentenced to 3 years probation after pleading guilty to obstruction of justice, perjury, and misconduct in office. He'll be in court next week for a preliminary hearing on that. But U.S. District Judge Richard Gergel dismissed Murdaugh's civil lawsuit against the former clerk after determining it was the murder charges that required the defense team, not Becky Hill's misconduct during the trial. In Atlanta, Jonathan Siri, Fox News.
1: Technology news this morning. There's a lot of concern related to the rise of AI, from opposition to data centers for artificial intelligence to worry about AI taking jobs. Now to things like this.
16: Facebook owner Meta says one of its artificial intelligence models went rogue during cybersecurity testing, slipped onto the internet, and hacked a third-party service. This is the fourth recent incident of its kind. Similar breaches by OpenAI and Anthropic models have raised cybersecurity concerns and prompted calls for tougher safeguards and more rigorous testing. Meta says it learned about its model's escape when it was informed by the testing company Irregular. Meta not giving out details such as which model was responsible and which company got hacked. The tech giant says it's investigating and will publish a report.
1: Fox's Lillian Wu. And if you've ever wanted a piece of aviation history, now is your chance. Charlotte Douglas Airport is giving away an old runway sign that's no longer needed now that one of its runways is being renamed. It's a sign for runway 18C30. You can go to CLTE Airport's website to find out more and enter before the giveaway closes next Tuesday. Those are the headlines. More news at the top of the hour. Now from the Charlotte Eye, Ear, Nose, and Throat Traffic Center. 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
9: Hey, thank you, Jeff. We have a closure underway. Northbound 77 ramp to eastbound Brookshire Freeway. That's on the exit 11A ramp. Lanes are blocked here due to an incident which occurred just down the roadway on eastbound Brookshire, and that's affecting Brookshire eastbound from North Tryon to Caldwell Street. This is bridge repair, and now from what we hear, they ran into quite a few problems overnight, so it may be the end of the weekend before they can reopen all the lanes. Eastbound Brookshire Freeway, be sure to merge to the far right lane as you approach this near North Tryon. Expect significant delays throughout the day. John Beck Freeway is your alternate here. Incident Eastway Drive near Independence to the north on J.W. Clay Boulevard and Harris Boulevard, on Nevin Road at Gibbon Road. Incident to the west on Queen City Drive at Mulberry Church Road. Boomer Von Cannon, WBT Traffic.
1: Thank you, Boomer. 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The Panthers are off to a good start. Here's Willie P.
23: The Carolina Panthers win in the NFL preseason opener in the Hall of Fame game, 33-30 over the Arizona Cardinals. Haynes King's late-night scramble wins it for the Panthers on the final play of the game. It wasn't always smooth operations for the Panthers in the offensive game plan. Head coach Dave Canales saying a slow start was buoyed by some resilience late.
24: The first drive, just a couple of missed opportunities in the pass game, and really we weren't establishing the run game till about the third drive. That was a successful drive. So it kind of all started there. The offensive line settled in, worked their combos, moved the line of scrimmage, and then we were able to have more favorable D&Ds where we could throw our pass. So that was a big... That's something that we definitely have to talk about, is just making sure that we can get that run game going early.
23: Speaking of the run game, Miles Davis, a 36-yard run on the final drive of the game to help set up the Panthers in good position for that game-winning score. Carolina at Buffalo next Saturday. Charlotte FC returns to action tonight at home against Atlas in Game 2 of their Phase 1 of Leagues Cup. They are in second place going into the second day of tournament play. Top four MLS teams advance to the quarterfinals of that tournament. Baseball from yesterday, Atlanta, an 11-3 victory over the Braves. It was the Red Sox, a 12-11 win over the White Sox. And the Knights back in the win column, winning 8-5 over Durham. Wilpologic, WBT Sports.
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1: WBT Weather is brought to you by Window Nation. A mix of sun and clouds today. A chance of an afternoon thunderstorm. Today's high around 90. Tonight's low 72. The storms will end and partly cloudy overnight. For the weekend, look for sunshine, a chance of storms. High Saturday and Sunday in the low 90s. We're at 73 right now in Uptown Charlotte. 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I'm Jeff Atkinson, WBT News.
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6: California man who fell asleep drunk in an In-N-Out drive-thru is going to serve prison time. A 33-year-old Castroville man, that would be up northern California, was sentenced to 3 years in prison after he fell asleep while drunk in a Salinas In-N-Out drive-thru line last year. Because of his history of previous convictions, including, what? 4 in the last 10 years and 7 total throughout his life. Dude, go walk to the In-N-Out. What are you doing? You're a mess. Look at the mess you are.

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4: I am starving. 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
5: 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Let me go to Big Head Joe's for you. 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
6: That's the Pete Callender Jam. ThePCalendarShow.com. He's also on Noon to 3 on WBT. I am Matt Harris, filling in for Bo and Beth today. We'll get to the burrito, the great big burrito debate of 20, what year is this, 26, in a minute. Hi, Pete. How are you?
7: I am doing well, sir. How are you today?
6: I'm good. This is a side note before we get into our newsy thing. So my daughter texts me, are you busy today? That is, it's like someone says to you, are you free Friday night? Don't do that to me. You know, that is a bait and switch. That probably puts you on the on your heels there.
7: It's very smart, though.
6: It is.
7: Because, because you either have to come up with an excuse that lasts all day, right? You're going to have to try to figure out some, if you're trying to, because you know there's an ask coming.
6: Right.
7: So if you say, oh, I have, I got to run errands or something. Well, then they know it's like, okay, well, then after you're done with that.
6: Right. Yeah. So don't be busy today or, hey, what are you doing Friday night? Don't do that to me. You're just leaving me in. All right. So I saw this this morning when I came in, Beat, the Dr. Fauci. His the headline in the New York Post, Fauci's fed up wife flips. They like the alliteration.
7: Yes, they
6: Fauci's
7: do.
6: Fauci's fed up wife flips the bird as ex-top doc miserably takes out trash hours after contempt vote. I'm surprised he's taking out the trash, to be honest with you.
7: Really?
6: I don't know. I thought
7: you think he has people for that?
6: Yeah, I don't know. It's a 2.4 million house. I don't know. Maybe, he's all into infections and stuff. Does he want to be touching that dirty dumpster that he's wheeling out there?
7: Well, I think he's... I think he creates them.
6: Oh,
7: he doesn't catch them.
6: Oh, he has them in that thing that he's rolling out.
7: Yeah. No, I think first off, he's 80 something years old, 85 or something.
6: Yeah.
7: And so he's kind of got the resting sad face look going. And I think he's kind of always had that. But as he's gotten older, it's gotten more pouchy, I guess.
6: Pouchy, Fauci.
7: Yeah, pretty much. His face looks like that. The real, to me, the real story is the guy is wearing one of those long sleeve t-shirts.
6: Yes.
7: And it's tucked in.
6: Oh, yeah.
7: If you're going to charge Fauci with something, that's the crime. You know, it just, he just doesn't, that fashion faux pas. And with all of your experience learning what to wear when you appeared on the hit TV show way back in the day.
6: What
7: so you know this.
6: Wear,
7: you just don't, wear the long sleeve t-shirt tucked in. That's so very 90s.
6: I'm thinking he was wearing Crocs too, I'm pretty sure.
7: That would not surprise me. And look, all that Fauci's wife did, I don't know why people are all upset about this. They're
6: upset.
7: So surprised, right? All she did was physically communicate the same

0: sentiment that he communicated to Congress orally by taking the fifth.
1: Does that count? If you were on the stand and instead of taking the fifth, you just flipped everybody off, what do they type in the stenographer?
0: I don't know. Maybe the judge, I think, in that kind of situation would probably instruct the witness to answer because they have to write something down.
1: That's true. I assume you'll be talking about all that contempt stuff today.
0: Yes, the vote occurred in the Senate committee, and Democrats attempted it was 5 or 6 different times they tried to table the vote, which means to just basically postpone it either indefinitely or by a few weeks or months, whatever. They kept trying to derail the vote with all of these tabling motions, and they were all defeated. But they were making the argument that he had to take the fifth because those Republicans were trying to trap him in a perjury trap to get him to lie about something or make a mistake about something in his testimony, and that's why he had to take the fifth. But the Republicans are arguing he already had a pardon. So all he had to do was answer truthfully, like anybody else that, gets put under oath and is called to testify via subpoena. All he had to do was answer truthfully, and by not answering at all, that raises the contempt charge. Now, it has to go to the Senate, where it needs 60 votes, so probably not going to happen. But Senator Rand Paul, who's chair of the committee, he has said that he's going to try to shop it over at the DOJ directly. So they may, I don't know if the DOJ would then launch their own investigation or bring charges on their own outside of a Senate vote.
1: But here's the Fauci people would say, yes, he has a federal pardon, but the states are waiting in the wings to do something to him or charge him with something, right? That would be the argument, correct?
0: Yeah, that is, and that was one of the arguments that they made, that Democrats made as well, because you've got 3 state attorneys general who announced, I think it was the day, I think it was Wednesday, maybe they announced that they were partnering up to do their own state level criminal investigation.
1: Right. So, if you were his attorney, would you have said, do the fifth?
0: Yeah. I mean, I think that the cost benefit analysis, yes, you're going to take a hit, PR wise. And even if they do get a contempt of charge or contempt of Congress charge through the Senate, you're looking at 1 year, I think, in prison and a fine or something like that, if you can even get it through, and that's low likelihood. The downside of testifying would be the state charges that could be thrown at you. It was the safer route to go.
1: Could they negotiate some sort of deal with the states? Because we really want to get to the what happened more than putting him in jail, because he's 80-something. I mean, how long is he going to be in there for?
0: Mm-hmm.
1: By the time he appeals and all that other stuff, whatever. I don't know. Could they do? Because we want to know what the hell happened, where it came from, and all that. Would he talk if we said, all right, somehow all the states go, we're pardoning him too?
0: Well, I think he did talk. He talked to his computer.
1: He talked to his diary. Yes.
0: Yeah. Right. Exactly. His government-owned computer, and then uploaded it to the government servers.
1: True.
0: That's how they got the diary. And in it, he says the opposite of what he was telling the public. So I think we
1: know.
0: We are pretty confident that it came from a lab in China.
1: Yeah. Exactly. All right, Pete. Hold on. You said you can hang with me another break.
0: Yeah.
1: Cool. Pete Callender into 3. But we never even touched on the Great Burrito Debate of 2026. We will get to that. I am Matt Harrison for Bo and Beth today on 107.9 WBT, Charlotte's FM News Talk. The man, the legend, is Boomer. He's from the Charlotte Eye, Ear, Nose, and Throat Traffic Center. Trust your senses to Santa. Boomer Von Cannon.
2: Thank you, Matt. Thank you so much. Hey, we're at lanes blocked here, northbound 77 on the ramp to eastbound Brookshire Freeway. The lane is blocked at exit 11A due to an incident which actually occurred down the roadway on Brookshire, eastbound Brookshire at Caldwell. This is bridge repaired. It's really jammed up traffic. And now it may continue through the weekend. I think they ran into a couple of snags here this morning. So it's going to be heavy traffic for the eastbound lanes of Brookshire between Tryon and Caldwell. Merge to the far right lane. Better off going with John Belk Freeway as an alternate. Incident to the north, Pleasant Grove Road at 485, Nevin Road at Gibbon Road, J.W. Clay Boulevard at Harris Boulevard, and East Charlotte Eastway Drive near Independence at Woodland Drive, and to the south, Pineville Matthews Road at Carmel Road. Boomer Von Cannon, WBT Traffic.
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2: Your WBT forecast today, Friday, August 7th, sunshine, chance of a late day thunderstorm, high at 90, overnight 72, tomorrow back to sunshine, isolated thunderstorms and 90, Sunday wrap up the weekend, sunshine and 92. Right now, Mooresville 73, Monroe 77, Queen City 78 at WBT.
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1: 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Thank you, Mike and Marcia, for letting me fill in. 107.9 WBT. For 25 years, I've been on 107.9, but now I'm just wandering the streets aimlessly. 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Pete, always amazing to talk to you. 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
0: That's fine.
1: I want to touch on the burrito thing only briefly because we have more breaking news about raccoons. So the great burrito debate of 2026, they covered it on Fox News this morning. I think mm-hmm. you did it like a couple days ago on your show. Explain what is happening there with the $20 burrito.
0: All right. It all started with a complaint from Matt Walsh at the Daily Wire complaining about the insane grocery prices, as he called it, and then said that Republicans should end the stupid foreign wars and focus on this issue. And this is the reason why socialists are gaining power. And then a Turning Point USA spokesman responded saying that somebody told him, a burrito shouldn't cost $20, which then, of course, prompted people to say, what kind of burrito costs $20?
1: Yes.
0: A guy at the Babylon Bee was like, I fed a family of eight for less than $20. We ate burritos last night. And this whole thing then erupts. You got the vice president attacking somebody who was defending him. And here's the thing that's like, number one, grocery prices, the food prices, have actually gone down.
1: What?
0: As part of the average American family's take-home income.
1: Oh, okay, so
0: if you, yeah, if you look at over the course of, you know, the last 100 years, we used to spend 42% of your income on food, and now it's down to like 9%.
1: But what if it was the last like 3 years?
0: Right. So this is the pain point of the inflation that we saw, and there were it's the government spending. It's also the avian flu. They had to slaughter all the chickens. You got a drought out west where the cattle herds had to be thinned as well. So that's increased the price of beef. Like there's all these different factors at play that have led to the cost of groceries being what they are. The problem is that people are using this argument in order to basically dump on capitalism when in fact the biggest pressure points for people's budgets come from the most government-regulated sectors. Like, right. What do people complain the most about? It's the cost of education, cost of health care, mm-hmm. right? Mm-hmm. And those are things that the government is deeply involved in and regulating. The issue is, and then of course you layer in the tariff argument. So this thing became just a massive fight among the right because people are like, how dare you, tell people to just bootstrap it and budget better? You're not paying attention. And this is why the commies are winning in the Democrat primaries.
1: And that two things can be true.
0: Correct.
1: Right. It's very true that it is why they're winning, but true what you were saying. There's many elements as to why the prices go up. This is a two things are true story.
0: Correct. Right. Do not fall for the false binary. People are like, well, you either have to, let Iran get a nuclear weapon or you're going to have cheap eggs. Like, no,
1: right.
0: I those are not choices that I have to. That's not a choice. There are lots of other options.
1: Did you see that Advancing American Freedom, the nonprofit from Mike Pence, had a burrito index?
0: Oh, my goodness.
1: A Chipotle steak burrito, $14.10 in San Francisco, $13.50 in New York City, but only $11.35 in Des Moines.
0: Mm.
1: Well, thank you for that.
0: Yeah. I mean, that's the other thing, too. Like, what are you paying for also? Like, are you getting the chips and the drink? Are you getting it delivered with DoorDash, which the younger people do DoorDash more than older people? So, yeah, I mean, there are a lot of different elements to the story. You just mentioned taxes as well, minimum wages, right?
1: Yeah.
0: That's all of this stuff.
1: But also, you need that one talking point, no matter what it is, on either side or any part, you got to have the thing. And it's a thing.
0: Right. And this is my beef, no pun intended, is that I am very aware now of who is running demoralization ops, basically, against their own audience, trying to make people demoralized to the point where they are willing to then just scrap our entire governing system and all of the institutions and replace it with something that they won't tell me what they want to replace it with.
1: Very good. Very vague. Be vague. It's a good way to go. I also want to slide into something much more serious, which is raccoons. You tell me, what state is it again that's going to make
0: Tennessee.
1: They're going to allow it to be pets?
0: Yeah, they're going to, they've been debating to lift the permit fees that currently are required if you wish to own a pet raccoon. But they have some provisions that the animal has to be obtained from a legal source. It has to be vaccinated. It has to be non-native and was not captured from the wild. And then you got to get a permit.
1: There's a lot of things. And that, so they've spent a bunch of time on making a permit.
0: Mm-hmm.
1: Like, it's insanity.
0: Well, no. Would you want a raccoon?
1: No, I don't want their little paws around me. Just constantly rubbing them together like they're doing something evil and washing things.
0: I think that you could put them, like if you domesticated it, I think you could probably put them to work. I bet they could like do sweeping.
1: You think? What did you watch Snow White recently or something?
0: I don't know. There's got to be something that they'd be able to do.
1: They can reach in little tiny areas.
0: Yeah, okay, so there you go. Put them to work in, like, auto shops.
1: Yes,
0: because
1: yes.
0: They could, like, car repair places, their little hands, they could probably fit them in and get, you know, if you drop the washer or the nut into the engine.
1: Yes.
0: You can use them to get them out.
1: Because Chinese and China, they just use five-year-olds, so they could use raccoons. And I looked it up. South Carolina, I think you can with certain permits or certain things. North Carolina, I don't think you can.
0: I think when I was a valet parker back in college, I got into a car and a guy had a pet raccoon in the back seat.
1: What?
0: Uh-huh.
1: Running loose or in a cage?
0: Loose. It freaked me out. I thought he was joking when I got I took the car from him. He's like, there's a raccoon back there. Don't worry. And I was like, ha ha ha. And I jumped in and this raccoon like popped up over my shoulder.
1: Oh God! Well, in my fraternity house, we had no windows. Like you put plywood on in the winter and then take it off.
0: Classy.
1: In the summer. Yeah, very glad. It was a terror. But I walked into my bedroom a couple of times. There's a raccoon sitting on my dresser, just like, all right, get out of here, you.
0: Good Lord, they are adorable though.
1: Adorable.
0: Yeah.
1: I don't know.
0: Especially when they get like really fat.
1: Like remember what was it, Jimothy? Just recently, did you see that one from Seattle?
0: No.
1: Well, Google it.
0: Okay.
1: You guys know, Steven, Bernie, you know, it has some sort of short spine syndrome. And
0: I did see something about that. Yeah.
1: Yeah. So, and there's Rocket Raccoon from Guardians of the Galaxy, but I don't really find them that attractive. Pete Callender, check him out today, noon to three. Thank you, Pete.
0: Thank you, brother. Appreciate it.
1: Appreciate it. All right, Matt Harris. It's been a pleasure. Thank you for being with me and putting up with me. Bernie and Steve, thank you. And Mike, thank you. And I'll be back someday. Find me, Matt Harris Media, or Matt Harris and all the socials. Impact of Influence as well. Talk soon, friend.
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15: Another dangerous case of road rage in Charlotte. I'm Jeff Atkinson, WBT News. It happened this week. A man says another driver shot into his car about a dozen times in University City.
16: It's a blessing, period, that he didn't get hurt or anybody wasn't hurt.
15: WBTV's Michael Warwick with more.
17: The victim says this all started as he was driving up Back Creek Church Road. He says somebody behind him started getting aggravated. He thinks maybe because he was driving too slow. Well, it all unfolded here when they reached the red light. That's when he says that person behind him pulled out a gun and unloaded.
18: Miraculously, he wasn't struck.
16: So the way he was aiming everything, I'm glad nobody was struck through those houses or anything.
15: The MPD is investigating. So far, no arrests. Top national story this morning, jobs lost, not gained. About an hour ago, we just got that hiring update. A worse than expected jobs report for July.
16: Just a blessing, period, that he didn't get hurt.
19: Negative 23,000. Unemployment rate drops in July to 4.1% from 4.2% in June.
15: Fox Business Network's Lauren Simonetti. The jobs loss last month unexpected. A gain of 83,000 jobs was predicted. Wall Street reacting positively to the news. Stocks are higher at the moment as traders anticipate the Federal Reserve won't need to raise interest rates. Top sports story this morning. The NFL season underway. The Panthers winning in the Hall of Fame game in Canton, Ohio last night. Will Pelagic will be along in a couple of minutes with the latest. Acting Attorney General Todd Blanche's nomination is on thinner ice. That's straight ahead. First, a check of traffic. And from the Charlotte Eye, Ear, Nose, and Throat Traffic Center, trust your senses to Santa. How are we looking, Boomer?
2: Hey, Jeff, we have some bridge work underway that's affecting the I-77 northbound ramp to eastbound Brookshire. That's the exit 11A ramp that's blocked due to the construction that's actually down on Brookshire Freeway on eastbound Brookshire between North Tryon and Caldwell. So merge right here. Better yet, just go with John Belt Freeway as an alternate. Incident to the west near the airport, Josh Birmingham Parkway at Wilkinson Boulevard, South Charlotte, Pineville Matthews Road at Carmel, and to the north on J.W. Clay Boulevard at Harris Boulevard. 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Boomer Von Cannon, WBT Traffic.
15: Second Republican Senator Lisa Murkowski this morning coming out against Todd Blanche's confirmation to be full-time AG.
20: Murkowski says, quote, the country needs an attorney general who will check the worst impulses of this administration. I hope Mr. Blanche is able to achieve that if confirmed, but I simply do not have confidence that will be the case. If another Republican decides to vote against Blanche, it will kill his nomination.
15: Lisa Chandler Painter in South Carolina. Today's the last day of early voting in the state's special GOP primary to fill the late Senator Lindsey Graham's seat. Here in Charlotte, CMPD arrested a 32-year-old man, Daquan Hunt, who cops say filmed himself punching a random woman on the sidewalk in Dilworth before he ran away. Latest incident happened last week on East Boulevard. Cops viewed a post on social media with the suspect punching the woman and yelling at her, "Don't wave to me." The victim was treated at the hospital, seriously injured. The suspect, Daquan Hunt, has a lengthy criminal history. History has been arrested at least six other times. President Trump yesterday signed two executive orders aimed at slowing what he calls birth tourism.
21: People are building businesses around it. From wealthy people are building businesses around birthright citizenship. That's not the way it's supposed to work. It's a disgrace. They're buying their way in.
15: President referencing a hospital in Texas that advertised birth packages last month, asking women abroad to have their children in the U.S. The Supreme Court in late June reaffirmed birthright citizenship in an opinion, striking down an order from the president that would have ended automatic citizenship to children born to parents living in the U.S. illegally. UNC Tar Heels defensive coordinator Steve Belichick is out on medical leave. The team this morning not saying what his medical condition is or for how long the son of head coach Bill Belichick will be out. The Heels open the season 3 weeks from tomorrow, August 29th versus TCU, a game they'll play in Ireland. And the Charlotte City Council looking into mandating landlords provide air conditioning in their rental housing. Housing advocate Ted Follette says the city and state already require landlords to provide heat.
22: There's no reason why we can't do this for the other climate challenge for people, which is actually more dangerous than the cold weather.
15: City Council's Housing Committee is looking into how it would impact landlords' bottom line. It's unclear if they'll make a recommendation to the full City Council to consider it. 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
23: Slightly on the lower side of average today, but you won't hear me say that as we go through the latter part of the weekend and then into next work week. We've got mostly sunny skies, upper 80s today, heat index right around 100. Tonight, partly cloudy, low 72. Saturday, mostly sunny. Late day, straight to scattered showers and storms possible. High near 90. Low 90s for Sunday. Mid-90s for Monday. I'm Jeff Eno on Charlotte's FM News Talk, 107.9 WBT.
15: Yesterday's high at the airport was 91. Right now, we're at 79 in Uptown Charlotte.
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15: 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On Wall Street, the Dow is higher, up 80 points at the moment. NASDAQ is up 185. 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And in this morning for Jim Zocchi, Will Pelagic.
3: While Panther fans are still basking in the glow of last night's 33-30 preseason victory over the Arizona Cardinals, the attention now sits to the Hall of Fame ceremony tomorrow as Panthers linebacking legend Luke Kuechly is enshrined in Canton. Baseball tonight, it'll be the Braves taking on the New York Yankees at the start of a three-game series in the Bronx. Tyler Mahle against Max Fried in the opener. Knights continue their series tonight against the Durham Bulls, while Charlotte FC continues Leagues Cup play tonight against Atlas at Bank America Stadium. Whippologic, WBT
15: News
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15: 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I'm Jeff Atkinson, WBT News.
4: Yes, yes, it's Friday. Welcome to the Vince Coakley Radio Program. Glad you're here. Lots to talk about over the next couple of hours, and your interaction, involvement is certainly welcome as we discuss a number of things going on. We will talk about the economy, some disappointing news on the labor front. We'll talk about the jobs lost in the month of July. Also, a little bit more about what's going on in many households right now as people deal with inflation, rising costs. How many people are actually affected, and what are their lives looking like right now? You heard in the news about Donald Trump's executive action dealing with birthright citizenship. He's taking another bite of the apple here. Will the Supreme Court intervene in some way to shoot this down? Well, we will have to see. We'll talk about that coming up. Anthony Fauci on the pathway, as we mentioned, to a possibility of criminal contempt. All depends on what the Justice Department decides to do. You'll hear from Rand Paul on why he is recommending that action. We have got to talk about the Panthers. It was quite a game. Although I have to admit, I did not watch the game. All I needed to see was one play. And I have to tell you, I was absolutely blown away. I hope it's a preview of coming attractions for the upcoming season. The Carolina Panthers, we'll talk about that coming up. Mitch McConnell out of rehab. Yay! I'm sure you're cheering. You know, this is one of those stories. Have you seen all the memes, the Mitch McConnell memes? I saw there was one this morning. Someone had created with AI a video of his wife, Elaine Chao, pushing him out of the hospital. And the guy looked dead. I mean, it was bad. It was just like, people are just, they are rough. It's a very rough crowd out there. Also coming up, we'll talk about the midterms. You heard yesterday our conversation about the possibility of a third party, the Tucker Carlson group with Marjorie Taylor Greene, Thomas Massey, all of those people. Now you got some people out there talking about something else different, and that is, how about doing something to support the independents? You're going to hear one man who talks about this particular concern. I think that's probably all I should attempt to take a bite at today during the course of the broadcast. I want to begin with some positive news. We all value safety, right? So to get characterized as one of the safest cities in America, that's certainly a good thing. Now, we can't say that for the city of Charlotte. But the good news is a couple of cities in the Charlotte area actually made the list. The Observer has this story about how North Carolina is home to four of the safest cities in America. Four of them. Four mid-sized North Carolina cities on Smart Assets 2026 list of the safest mid-sized cities in America. They reviewed more than 300 cities to come up with this list. It's quite a few. Here are the key takeaways. Chapel Hill, Cary, Concord, and Mooresville earned spots on the top 75 list. It's pretty impressive. These are cities with populations between 65,000 and 250,000. These scores based on violent crime rate, property crime rate, auto fatality rate, natural disaster risk. Safety and security are major determinants of quality of life, they wrote in this survey, knowing that some mid-sized cities offer residents a stronger sense of everyday security than others. Chapel Hill, drawn recent recognition beyond safety, including Forbes naming UNC Healthcare one of America's dream employers in 2025. North Carolina Department of Public Safety says keen awareness and basic safety practices are key to reducing the risk of becoming a crime victim. The summary points above, compiled with the help of AI tools and edited by journalists. So this list, as we mentioned, our fine cities of Concord and Mooresville making the list. And to those folks, we offer congratulations. I think that's very much something to be proud of. Still to come in the broadcast, we're going to talk about an interesting initiative, an effort by a parents group to make a very important change when it comes to technology. We will address that and we'll talk about the economy. What is happening there? And what are the implications of it? Very much would like to hear how things are going for your economic picture. But first, on 107.9 FM, WBT Charlotte's FM News Talk, let's get our first look at the traffic situation out there. Boomer Von Cannon, good morning, sir.
2: Good morning, Vincent. On Friday, yes, sir. Let's do this thing here. Traffic is in pretty good shape along the interstates with one exception. That's the I-77 northbound ramp to eastbound Brookshire Freeway. That's the exit 11A ramp blocked due to some bridge maintenance that's underway, actually on Brookshire. And it's also affecting Brookshire Freeway eastbound from North Tryon to Caldwell Street. So throughout the course of the day, and now they say it may be the weekend, go with John Belk Freeway as an alternate for eastbound Brookshire between 77 and making your way toward Independence. Have a collision near the airport, Josh Birmingham Parkway at Wilkinson Boulevard. 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Boomer Von Cannon, WBT Traffic. The forecast coming up.
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2: Your WBT forecast today, Friday, August 7th. Sunshine, chance of a thunderstorm late this afternoon. Today's high 90. Overnight tonight, 72. Saturday, sunshine, isolated thunderstorms in the afternoon. Once again, 90. And Sunday, wrap up the weekend with sunshine and 92. 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
4: Back on the broadcast, 20 minutes after 10 o'clock. On that WBT text line, driven by Liberty Buick GMC, Dean writing, and Vince, stay focused, it's Friday. I'm not saying our government is not dead on with issues involving numbers. Keep in mind, it's a lot easier to interpret new job gains than it is to cover up actual job losses. Look around. I don't see any of my friends who are very happy about the current labor market. Kind of a challenging environment right now. We will talk about that coming up in just a bit. An interesting story in The Observer about something that's really become a trend, not just here, but around the world. I think there's a growing awareness that something has to be done about our connection to screens, and especially younger people. CMS Parent Group pushing for K-2 student device ban and 5 other tech changes. This is part of that trend. Technology reforms. They want to get rid of student device use in grades K through 2. Parents started a Charlotte chapter of Schools Beyond Screens, an organization originally founded in 2025 to limit screen use in Los Angeles Unified School District. CMS parents have created a list of 6 changes they're calling for CMS to enact before school starts August 25th. They're calling this the Essential 6. Allie Call, a CMS parent, former educator, telling The Observer the group modeled the list after actions that LA took, as well as feedback they got in a survey of over 180 CMS parents, students, and teachers. They want to protect children's early education in elementary school and protect critical thinking. That early time period meant for connection and interaction with your peers and with your teachers. And it's really hard for us to make that a constant in the classroom with the distractions of technology. The Essential 6. Blocking YouTube on student devices. Boy, that is huge. This would not include teachers' devices, in case educators want to use content available on YouTube for instructional purposes. No student technology use in kindergarten through second grade. This would not include required state testing or accommodations for students with disabilities. Prohibiting student technology use during indoor recess. Eliminating requirements that students use iReady, an online tool for assessments and lessons, for a minimum amount of time each day or week. Enacting a bell-to-bell ban on personal technology devices. State law requires public school districts have cell phone use rules. As it is, CMS current policy prohibits use during instructional time, but not in hallways or between classes. Parents are calling for those restrictions to cover the entire school day. Wow, talk about withdrawal, huh? CMS board committing to review the district's technology policies during the 26-27 school year. Parents are calling for the board to make sure existing policies align with evidence-based practices. In the spring, the same group of parents called on the board to reconsider the district's use of iReady altogether. CMS has used the platform, which has digital reading and math assessments and lessons, for the past 2. And students spend about 90 minutes a week using that. What do you think about these ideas? Would you like to see these implemented in the school system? There's no question that there is a trend of recognizing, more and more people are recognizing, we've got to get our children away from these screens. And it's especially of concern how early so many of these children are getting introduced to screens, and the addiction is starting very early. Is this a good move to go in this particular direction? Love to get your thoughts. 704-570-1079 if you would like to weigh in on that particular issue. By the way, I don't think I have anything in my collection to address this today, but we've been talking periodically this week about the nomination for Attorney General Todd Blanche. And I believe now there are 2 senators, Republicans, who are definite no's on his nomination. So the president cannot afford to lose one person who is unknown on this particular issue. Is supposed to announce his position today. So if anything happens with that, we will certainly let you know. I think the latest person, I think it may have been Susan Collins. I think it's Collins, Murkowski. Both of them have announced they are not supporting Todd Blanche. So we'll keep you posted if there's any news on that front during the course of the day. Let's talk about the economy. CNBC reporting, the economy unexpectedly lost 23,000 jobs in July. 23,000. The hope was, by the way, that there would be a gain, but there was a decline. Non-farm payrolls fell by a seasonably adjusted 23,000 for the month compared to a downwardly revised 20,000 for June. The Dow Jones Consensus forecast had been looking for a gain of 83,000. So this is a definite letdown. Here's another interesting factoid. The same time, the unemployment rate slipped to 4.1%. But here's the other part of this. The labor force participation rate fell further, 61.4%. That's the lowest in more than 5 years. It's not good. And as if that wasn't bad enough, they've gone back and revised the past. What do we mean by this? Well, in addition to the weak numbers for June and July, the final count for May revised down to 63,000, which is 66,000 lower than the prior estimate. The revised numbers brought the 12-month average down to just 34,000. That's pretty paltry. The drop led by a 50,000 decline in local government education, a loss of 19,000 retail jobs, financial activities posting a 14,000-person decline. Healthcare, a leading sector for job creation, up by 22,000. That's a good thing. While jobs held flat, worker pay also saw virtually no gain. Average hourly earnings increased by just 2 cents. The 12-month average down to 3.2%. Below the forecast increase of 3.5. So the question now, before the Federal Reserve, what do they do? They're kind of split on what to do about interest rates, where the labor market had been improving. Inflation has remained well above the central bank's 2% target. Several Fed officials have spoken in favor of raising rates as soon as September, if the pace of price increases doesn't ease. The Federal Open Market Committee last week voted 9-3 to hold its benchmark rate in place. After the jobs report, traders shifted their bets on when the Feds might hike. Odds for a move in September fell to 44% to 58% for October. So this certainly figures into expectations and plans for the Federal Reserve as they try to navigate the management of the money supply under these current conditions. Still to come, how are you faring in this current economy? An interesting survey that tells us one thing, and I'm very curious about those of you within the sound of my voice, how you are doing. Are you a confirmation of this survey, or are you an exception? We'll talk about this and more as we continue the broadcast. 29 minutes after 10 o'clock, let's head over to the WBT News Center. Brandon Dixon.
1: Thank you, Vince, and good morning. Another dangerous case of road rage in Charlotte. A man says a driver shot into his car about a dozen times on Wednesday in University City.
13: Just a blessing, period, that he didn't get hurt or anybody wasn't hurt.
1: WBTV's Michael Warwick has more.
14: The victim says this all started as he was driving up Back Creek Church Road. He says somebody behind him started getting aggravated. He thinks maybe because he was driving too slow. Well, it all unfolded here when they reached the red light. That's when he says that person behind him pulled out a gun and unloaded.
16: Miraculously, he wasn't struck.
13: So the way he was aiming everything, I'm glad nobody was struck through those houses or anything.
1: CMPD is investigating the case, but it doesn't appear anyone has been arrested. A cabinet confirmation stalling in the Senate. Acting Attorney General Todd Blanche's nomination on thinner ice. This morning, a second Republican senator, Lisa Murkowski, coming out against Blanche's confirmation to be full-time AG, joining GOP Senator Susan Collins, who, like all Democrats, is also a no in the vote that could come today.
20: Murkowski says, quote, the country needs an attorney general who will check the worst impulses of this administration. I hope Mr. Blanche is able to achieve that if confirmed, but I simply do not have confidence that will be the case. If another Republican decides to vote against Blanche, it will kill his nomination.
1: Correspondent Chanley Painter. Speaking of the Senate in South Carolina, today is the last day of early voting in the Palmetto State Special Republican primary to fill the late Senator Lindsey Graham's seat. His sister Darlene among 10 candidates in the race. Tuesday is Election Day. A runoff, if it's needed, is scheduled for August 25th. Meanwhile, Kentucky GOP Senator Mitch McConnell has been discharged from a rehabilitation center. The Republican says he'll continue his recovery at home. He has been absent from the Senate since June when he was hospitalized following a fall. In elections yesterday in Tennessee, Senator Marsha Blackburn has won the GOP primary in the race to succeed Tennessee Republican Governor Bill Lee.
17: We're going to do a Tennessee Doge to make certain we do not waste one dime of your taxpayer money.
1: Blackburn faces Democrat Jerry Green in the Volunteer State's gubernatorial race in November. On to international news. We are still waiting on another deal with Iran. President Trump has warned it's their last chance in the conflict.
18: I think it's going to end pretty soon. I don't think they can go much longer.
1: This as Iran and Oman keep working on an agreement that aims to get shipping fully flowing through the Strait of Hormuz.
19: Just 33 vessels have passed through the Strait of Hormuz so far this week, compared to 50 the week before. Concern and uncertainty continues over the narrow passage in and out of the Persian Gulf. Iran insists it must have control over the strait, effectively closed by Iranian attacks on shipping. Normally, a fifth of the world's crude oil transits through.
1: Correspondent Jonathan Savage. And if you ever wanted a piece of aviation history, now's your chance. Charlotte Douglas Airport is giving away an old runway sign now that one of its runways is being renamed. It's a sign for runway 18C36C. You can go to the Charlotte Airport's website to find out more and enter before the giveaway closes next Tuesday. I'm sure that's going to be flying off the shelf there.
2: Yes, sir.
1: You know? Soaring.
2: I'd put it up in the front yard.
1: Yeah, why not? You know?
2: Everybody can see it.
1: Put it right by a garage or something.
2: That's right. That's right.
1: You can illuminate the driveway as you're coming in. Really?
2: Yes, sir.
1: Get that feel, that airport feel.
2: That's right. Put a pink flamingo right next to it.
1: Yeah. Come on. It's the perfect lawn decoration, Boomer. Can't go wrong. Yeah, well, how are those morning roads looking, my friend?
2: Hey, man, so my blockage in uptown due to the bridge repair that's underway. This is the Caldwell Street Bridge over Brookshire Freeway, but it's affecting the northbound ramp from I-77 to exit 11A ramp to eastbound Brookshire. That is blocked off with barriers here. Go with John Belk Freeway as an alternate. And for eastbound Brookshire, you'll find the lanes blocked from Tryon to Caldwell Street. Merge right to get by. And again, John Belk Freeway is your alternate. Have an incident just off John Belk. And this is up at the ramp at Caldwell Street near South Boulevard. Incident to the south, Ardrick Hill Road at Ray Road, and in West Mecklenburg, Josh Birmingham Parkway at Wilkinson Boulevard. 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
1: Now your WBT weather presented by Affordable Siding and Windows. A mixture of sun and clouds. We could see some isolated thunderstorms later this evening at a high near 90. Saturday, mostly sunny. Then some isolated late afternoon showers and storms, high 90. Sunday, mostly sunny, 92. Right now, a mixture of sun and clouds, 78 in Gastonia and Kannapolis, 79 in Charlotte. At WBT, we lead local. I'm Brittany Dixon, WBT News.
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6: You want to talk economically, the number one problem in the black community? We are not seizing opportunity because too many people are telling us our problem is the big bad white man. We're not focusing where we need to focus. And it really begins also with building our families, stop having children out of wedlock, and being purposeful about our lives all together. Turning off the voices of anti-Americanism, of anti-intellectualism, of grievance, turning off all that BS and focusing on how I can be part of building a society, a community that is healthy in every single way.
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4: Minutes after 10 o'clock on that WBT text line. Stanley writes in, years ago in one of his shows, George Carlin said, "We vote for people, complain about the job they do, and vote them in again." Why do we do this? Because the problem isn't them, it's us. Apparently we think they're the best among us. And this is the best we can do until we expect less from government, accept responsibility for our own lives, and other parties selling us the same lies, that we can keep our freedoms relaxed and they'll take care of everything for us. It isn't going to fix the problem. Spoiler alert, we do get fooled again. That's kind of sad, isn't it? Gabby writes in about the economic conditions, doing well. Cook at home, stay around the home you're paying for if you still have a mortgage. Why do people want to get away from their biggest expense? Should I buy a new car and then say I want to get away from my car? Let me call an Uber? That is an interesting perspective, isn't it? I continue to see things like this. And this, it's interesting because there are two surveys that are pretty much saying the same thing. Lending Club, a survey finding 63% of Americans say they're living paycheck to paycheck. 90% report having less than $500 remaining each month after paying bills. Rising housing costs, inflation, debt payments, everyday living expenses, leaving many households with little financial flexibility. Financial experts recommend building an emergency fund, reducing high interest debt, creating a monthly budget where possible. The findings reflect the ongoing financial pressure facing millions of Americans, millions of them, despite a relatively strong job market. This from CNBC, reporting the same thing, talking about this same set of figures, the financial strain. Anywhere from roughly half to two-thirds of Americans, depending on how the question is asked, nearly all point the same direction. Little to no financial cushion for a majority of households. Rising housing, child care costs, hitting even six-figure earners, with nearly 40% of households making $100,000 or more, still reporting they live paycheck to paycheck. I told you there's something going on. We've been talking about this for a while, and it's kind of like the unaddressed issue, the elephant in the room. There's a sense of denial here. And I think it's a potential for Democrats to steal an opportunity to seize voters. That's their goal this election season. There is absolutely no question about that. Love to get your thoughts on this issue. Donald Trump taking another bite at the apple on birthright

0: citizenship. This is likely to face a legal challenge, but what is he doing now? A pair of executive orders limiting who qualifies for automatic citizenship and cracking down on so-called birth tourism. Trump's new push to deny citizenship to some children born in the U.S. more narrowly tailored and would impact fewer people. It's focused on children who do not fall within the rule of birthright citizenship as announced by the Supreme Court. The first order declares certain individuals are ineligible for birthright citizenship when neither of their parents are a citizen, including the child of an alien enemy or foreign government employee. It also targets the children of parents who engage in a commercial transaction to access birthright citizenship, including paying to ensure the person's mother is present in the U.S. or a territory of the United States to give birth. I think we mentioned this on this program. Do you remember? I think it was a hospital. They were offering some sort of deal, encouraging people to cross the border in order to give birth. I mean, it's a racket. And this isn't new, folks. This has been going on for years. And unfortunately, we've not had administration until this one that's really paid attention to it. It's really insane. In the second order, Trump asked the State Department and Department of Homeland Security. They've tasked them with stopping individuals from entering the country for the purpose of engaging in birth tourism. Again, it's really despicable. We've got industries, basically, that have been cultivating this for quite some time. And they've been doing it with impunity because there's been nobody trying to stop them. Why wouldn't they continue if they're making money off of it? It's profitable. And certainly the people who want the access, why wouldn't they do it? Love to get your thoughts on these matters as well. On the Vince Coakley radio program still to come, we are going to talk about that incredible Panthers game yesterday evening. We'll have a conversation about that as we continue. 44 minutes after 10, another look at traffic. Here's Boomer.
1: Hey, thanks a lot, Vince. We have some closures and delays underway in Uptown due to bridge maintenance is underway. The Caldwell Street Bridge over Brookshire Freeway, that's now the area where the work is being conducted, but it's affecting northbound 77 exit 11A ramp to Brookshire. The exit 11A ramp is blocked. You'll see the barricades here at the bottom of the ramp. Go with John Belk Freeway as an alternate for eastbound Brookshire. And again, eastbound Brookshire, the lanes are blocked from North Tryon to Caldwell Street. Once again, John Belk Freeway is your alternate here. Also, an uptown incident, 5th Street at Tryon, to the north, Old Concord Road next to Orr Road, and South Charlotte, Ardrick Hill Road at Ray, and on Ray Road just next to I-485 at Piper Station Drive. 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Boomer Von Kennen, WBT Traffic, the forecast coming up.
2: 4.5 acres of lakefront with 300 feet of shoreline for only $89,900. 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
1: Your WBT forecast today, Friday, August 7th, sunshine, chance of a late day thunderstorm today, 90, tonight, overnight, 72, tomorrow, sunshine, once again, isolated thunderstorms in the area, 90 for the high tomorrow, and Sunday with sunshine, 92. 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
0: 10 minutes before 11 o'clock for the Vince Coakley radio program. I want to quickly, are we able to listen in on a very important speech that is taking place on the Senate floor? This is from Senator Bill Cassidy, who is basically the one person who can make or break this nomination of Todd Blanche to be Attorney General. Let's listen in a little bit.
10: And to make the right decision. With that, I yield.
0: Ah, he's finished talking. I am waiting to find out what this decision actually is, because as I said, what he decides to do here on this Blanche nomination will determine whether Republicans have the votes or not. So, yes, he is voting for Todd Blanche. We just missed him saying that by seconds. But he has affirmed that he's going to vote for Todd Blanche, which means that it looks certain now that Todd Blanche will become the next attorney general. That confirmation vote could take place today. I want to take you back to last night, in case you weren't watching. And I have to acknowledge, I did not see, I mean, I saw parts of the game, but I did not see all of the game. But I had fun playing this part over and over and over again. This was the Panthers winning play yesterday evening. Set the stage for you. Imagine this. 2 seconds left. Just 2 seconds. And the Panthers are down. I think the score was 30-27. And then this happens. Listen up.
11: If you take the preseason and the regular season and all the way to the Super Bowl, there are 334 NFL games. Good omen to the season that game one comes down to the final snap.
12: It is indeed.
11: Why not, right? We've been waiting 179 days for this. Give us good ball. Here we go.
12: Soft box. Quarterback ball. Another chance.
11: Game on the line. King, he's going to step up. Pumps, runs, goal line. Is he in? Yes! Carolina wins! Haynes King. King of the night.
12: Look at him.
11: Both teams out there mobbing him.
12: It's party time in Canton, Ohio.
0: Last night, and wow, was that absolutely crazy, the call there on NBC, and what an ending. What an absolutely awesome ending, which we hope is a preview of coming attractions for the Panthers season once it gets started. Joining us to provide some perspective on all of this, a guy who's got to be in a great mood, Mac is back with us. Good morning, sir.
13: Vince, what's up, man? I got goosebumps. I'm telling you right now, it might have been the greatest preseason game I have ever watched. These things are usually snoozers. Usually the offenses and the quarterbacks look terrible. Both these teams were out there scoring points, putting up big pass plays. It was beautiful last night. That was fun. That was legit fun last night, Vince.
0: Yeah, it certainly was. And I think especially for so many of us, who have waited for this team to come through. Now it's kind of given a sense here before the start of the season, you know, maybe there is hope for this team. Tell me about some of the good things you saw last night that you think would bode well for the Panthers season.
13: Well, I wouldn't start reserving, you know, hotel rooms for Super Bowl week just yet. All right, I wouldn't do that. The Panthers didn't play, basically every starter, outside of maybe one or two last night. So this was a chance kind of for the depth guys to play. And don't get me wrong, there were things that were bad. Some of the young cornerbacks that are vying for playing time, like Corey Thornton and rookie Will Lee, they had rough nights. Offensive line early, I think, had a rough time when Kenny Pickett, the backup, was in there. But this game was all about Haynes King, who ran the ball in on that clip you played for the game-winning touchdown as the clock hit zero. This kid's a rookie out of Georgia Tech. He was the ACC Player of the Year last year at quarterback, and he was undrafted. And the Panthers, who have been very good under Dan Morgan, the GM, with some undrafted free agent pickups, this might be the latest gem because he played a great game last night. He's great at running around and making plays, but he really threw the ball well from the pocket, and that's probably why he didn't get drafted. He didn't do a lot of that at Georgia Tech. At Georgia Tech, it was a lot of running around, making plays that way. Last night, he made some real legit NFL throws, and he led that game-winning drive and made the big play late that they needed. So Haynes King, that was the Panthers have been looking for a young developmental quarterback to kind of develop behind Bryce Young, and he might be that guy. That was a heck of a start by him last night.
0: It certainly was. You know, one of the things that I think so many people have been concerned about is the fact that this is a team that's kind of in a rebuilding stage. What did you see in terms of the team and its, cohesiveness and the leadership out there on the field? What did you see that, gives you a sense of how far along they are in this rebuilding process?
13: I will say this. I do think that we have a season where there are legit expectations. This team won the division. I know they had an 8-9 record. I know they needed help to get in through the back door to the playoffs and the last game last year. But I would say it's safe to say if this team does not win the division, the NFC South, if this team isn't in the playoffs, it's going to be a disappointment. It's not the first 2 years under Dave Canales, they improved by 3 wins each year, and I think that's good. We're making progress. I think there are definite expectations, and there should be. Bryce Young's had an amazing training camp. He is really throwing the ball well. The defense added 2 big money stars in the offseason, and Jalen Phillips on the D-line, Devin Lloyd at linebacker. I think this defense is going to make another jump. The injuries have been the problem so far. It has been a rough early season of camp in terms of injuries. But I do think, like we talked, Vince, about all the depth guys that were playing last night, and some of them played really well. Some of the depth wide receivers like Jimmy Horn and John Metchie played really well. I think Dan Morgan's improved the depth of this team where they can better handle those injuries. But, yeah, I mean, expectations are here, and I expect the bank to be rocking this season, man. I think, you know, hopefully they are at the point, like, past the building it up, and they're ready to start, taking it to another level. You know, I think that's the expectation.
0: Hey, I absolutely hope that you're right and they come through this time around after a spectacular performance yesterday evening. Mac from the Mac and Bone Show, WFNZ. Thanks a lot for joining us on the broadcast. Have an awesome weekend, man.
13: Thank you, brother. Be good, Vince.
0: On the Vince Coakley radio program, hour number two, straight ahead.
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15: A man filming himself punching a woman so he could post it on social media. Good morning, I'm Brandon Dixon in the WBT News Center. Charlotte-Mecklenburg police still trying to figure out why he did it. They arrested 32-year-old Daquan Hunt yesterday evening after the video of him allegedly attacking the victim on a sidewalk in Dilworth surfaced.
16: In that video, you see Hunt walking along the sidewalk himself and walking up to a woman, and you hear him say to the random woman, "Don't wave to me," while she's walking by him on the sidewalk near East Boulevard and Euclid Avenue. He then allegedly punches the woman and appears to continue to hit her while she's on the ground unconscious.
15: WBTV's Darion Henderson. The victim has serious injuries but is expected to be all right. Right now, Hunt is in a medical facility. He's expected to be transferred to the Mecklenburg County Jail. Hunt has a lengthy criminal history, nearly a dozen arrests for assault, violating domestic violence orders, and assault on women. Now we head out to those Friday morning roads, which Boomer normally are looking great right about now, but unfortunately, driving on the Brookshire, not so pleasant right now.
1: Yes, sir. Some lanes are blocked on Brookshire. This is due to some bridge maintenance, which was conducted overnight here, Brandon, and has been extended into overtime now, carrying on even now. On eastbound Brookshire Freeway, you'll see the right lane still open as you make your way around Graham Street, making it right up to Church Street. But if you're on this area, you're going to be around the Brookshire throughout the afternoon. You may want to go with John Belk Freeway as an alternate. Again, this is eastbound Brookshire Freeway between Tryon and Caldwell Street, and you want to merge here. Also, seeing the ramp block from 77 northbound to exit 11A ramp. That's the ramp to eastbound Brookshire with exit 9, John Belk Freeway, as an alternate. Incident to the south, Ray Road at I-485. Also, South Tryon headed inbound near Nations Ford Road. Ardrick Hill Road at Ray Road. Boomer Von Cannon, WBT Traffic.
15: A rough month for those looking for work. The U.S. Department of Labor released its latest jobs report for July, which showed the American economy unexpectedly shed jobs caused by elevated inflation and uncertainty over the Iran war's economic impact. Employers cut 23,000 jobs last month, well below the expected increase of 80,000. The unemployment rate did dip, though, to 4.1%, which was also below the estimate of 4.3%. Sticking in the nation's capital, President Trump signed another executive order on birthright citizenship.
17: People are building businesses around it. From wealthy people are building businesses around birthright citizenship. That's not the way it's supposed to work. It's a disgrace. They're buying their way in.
15: His directive attempts to reject visas to foreign visitors suspected of coming to the U.S. to have a baby here.
18: Earlier this year, the U.S. Supreme Court reaffirmed birthright citizenship in an opinion striking down an order from President Trump that would have ended automatic citizenship to children born to parents living in the U.S. illegally.
15: Fox's Jared Halpern, a Trump-backed congressman, primaried out in Tennessee. Andy Ogles lost last night to Republican challenger Charlie Hatcher, who had been endorsed by Tennessee Governor Bill Lee. Lee can't run again. He's term limited. And in the race to replace him, U.S. Senator Marsha Blackburn won the GOP primary yesterday.
19: We absolutely have to unite as a party and defeat the Democrats.
15: She'll face Democrat Jerry Green in the fall. The UNC football team will be without its defensive coordinator indefinitely. Steve Belichick, the son of Tar Heels head coach Bill Belichick, is on medical leave about 3 weeks before Carolina opens its season against TCU in Ireland. The team not saying what exactly the medical leave is for or how long Steve Belichick will be out. This comes after the Tar Heels GM, Michael Lombardi, was put on administrative leave about 2 weeks ago, reportedly due to an HR complaint. And the Charlotte City Council is considering requiring AC in rental housing.
20: It's a conversation that we've been having in the community for many years.
21: City leaders are making progress in their efforts to get air conditioning units in every Charlotte rental property. The city's minimum housing code only requires landlords to have heating capabilities in units, but not AC.
22: There's no reason why we can't do this.
15: With Queen City News, Shakira Speaks reporting. 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We're looking at a mixture of sun and clouds, some possibly late afternoon or evening thunderstorms and a high near 90. Saturday and Sunday, mostly sunny with a high around 90. But on Saturday, we could see isolated late afternoon showers and storms. Right now, we're looking at partly cloudy skies, 81 degrees in Rock Hill, 80 in Charlotte.
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15: 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S&P 500 is up 41. NASDAQ has added 278 points. 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Here's Will Pelagic.
26: Charlotte FC begins its second day of Leagues Cup play in second place with Portland just ahead of them. Tonight, they take on Atlas of Liga MX in the second game of Phase 1. 7:30 tonight at the bank. Weekend baseball series beginning tonight include the Braves and the Yankees squaring off at Yankee Stadium. Tyler Mahle against Max Fried in the opener. Charlotte Knights continuing their weekend series at home against the Durham Bulls. And Panther legend Luke Kuechly goes into the Pro Football Hall of Fame tomorrow in Canton. With Pelagic, WBT Sports.
15: 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I'm Brittany Dixon, WBT News.
0: Welcome to hour number two of the Vince Coakley Radio Program. On this Friday, what do you think about Panthers? Were you pleased with what you saw yesterday evening? If you'd like to weigh in on that, 704-570-1079. You can call. You can also text to register your approval or disapproval or sense of optimism about the upcoming season, whatever it is that might be on your heart in that regard. We haven't discussed it on this program, but it was mentioned in the news. Marsha Blackburn is the new nominee for governor in the state of Tennessee. And she is probably well on her way to becoming the governor now that she has that nomination. A texter, Mark, writing in, Blackburn for president. And you have to suspect that those kind of ambitions are probably right around the corner if she is able to secure this office in January of 2027. Also on the text line about the Panthers, I like Bryce. Very skeptical we get any further than the previous two seasons because he's a small NFL quarterback. However, the coach is supposed to know and understand what we don't. Time will tell whether they are correct or not. Mike writes in, Vince, I owned and operated an auto repair shop for over 20 years. I was shocked by the cars. People from all walks of life who drove fancy cars yet lacked the ability to pay to fix their fancy car. Excessive consumerism. Keep up with the Joneses mentality of the culprit. No government program can fix this for people. Living within one's means simply cannot be mandated. You just can't do that, can you? This is where my mother's expression that we heard over and over as children comes into the picture. A hard head makes for a soft behind. What do you do? Jeff writing in, I don't put much stock in these preseason games, even when it comes to my team. Most of the guys you saw last night will be playing minimal time or holding clipboards, and others will be selling insurance or cars, bagging groceries, teaching and coaching, maybe even competing with you for a radio talk show slot. Also, if you don't read anything else I write, today's the last day for early voting in South Carolina. Vote Ralph Norman. He's the best chance to chop block the liberal uniparty machine. Mm-hmm. Dana writing in defense, Drew Brees was undersized as well, but still won the Super Bowl. So the question, does size really matter? It's a fair question, isn't it? Quite a fair question. As we continue our broadcast, some days ago, we had a conversation about Anthony Fauci and the fact that he was determined not to answer any questions because he's concerned about the possibility of getting nailed for perjury. Well, now, the committee has decided to call upon the Attorney General's office to pursue a contempt of Congress charge. That is the direction that they are going now. Contempt. He refused to answer questions. You heard the over 100 times invoking the Fifth Amendment right against self-incrimination. Now, the Justice Department will decide whether to pursue prosecution here. Is this something that they want to touch to address this issue of Anthony Fauci's refusal to provide answers to the committee? That was the whole purpose, to get some answers. Now, the truth of the matter is, a lot of these answers have been discovered, and they're contradictions of what Anthony Fauci has testified to in the past. This guy is pretty much dead in the water, which is why he had to be pardoned. Joe Biden is no fool. He knew that this guy needed protection, and this goes years back. As for the Republican position on this, in calling for the prosecution by the Justice Department, let's hear what Rand Paul had to say about this yesterday.
2: 8 days ago, Dr. Anthony Fauci sat before this committee in the witness chair under subpoena for conduct covered by the President Biden's full and unconditional pardon, reaching back to 2014. Dr. Fauci faced no risk of federal prosecution. All he had to do was tell the truth. More than 100 times, though, he refused. The chair ruled that Dr. Fauci's assertion of the Fifth Amendment privilege was unsupported in light of the pardon and the testimony he offered in his opening statement. The chair directed Anthony Fauci to answer. He refused again. That is what we are voting on today. Not his opinions, not his policies, not anything he said from a podium 6 years ago. We are voting on whether a witness who has received the benefit of a sweeping federal pardon can be ordered by this committee to answer questions and then defy that order without consequence.
0: Yep. You know, it is crazy to just watch this guy ride out in the sunset with his wonderful pension after, I mean, can we really describe the depths of what this man has done to this country? The deaths, the economic ruin, the educational ruin. It's a trail of destruction. And this man just basically has flipped the bird, not just to this committee and to Republicans. This man has flipped the bird to you and to me, to every single American. And it's really a picture of profound arrogance. So stay tuned. We will see what happens here in terms of Justice Department proceedings against this man. By the way, another developing story that we are watching, we have a court ruling about the ballroom. You know, the one that the president has decided to undertake. We will talk about what the court has decided on this coming up after the break. Before we get there, you heard Rand Paul, the good senator from the Commonwealth of Kentucky, my former home state. Then there is Mitch McConnell. After weeks of speculation, questions about how this man is really doing, we got a statement from Mitch McConnell yesterday. Earlier today, I was discharged from the rehab center to continue my recovery at home. Elaine and I are grateful for the many well wishes and support from friends, colleagues, and Kentuckians, and for the attentive care I've received from excellent doctors, nurses, therapists, and hospital staff. On the advice of my doctors, I will maintain an intensive regimen of physical therapy from home during the state work period, and I'll continue to engage with my staff and colleagues on important Senate business. So again, a statement from Mitch McConnell, who is now officially out of the rehab center. On the Vince Coakley radio program, 14 minutes after 11 o'clock, let's get another look at traffic. Here's Boomer.
1: Hey, thanks a lot, Vince. We have delays underway on I-77 northbound. The ramp to eastbound Brookshire Freeway, exit 11A, that ramp is blocked due to a bridge maintenance that's underway on Brookshire Freeway eastbound and uptown. So it's affected the ramp from 77 north to Brookshire. Now, for an alternate here, you may want to go with exit 9, John Belk Freeway, to get around the situation. Now, on Brookshire itself, eastbound lanes are blocked. Just a far right lane open from Tryon to Caldwell Street. You just merge to that far right lane. Or again, just like the other situation, go with John Belk Freeway as your alternate here. Have a collision to the north, Old Concord Road near Orr Road, and South Charlotte on South Tryon near Nations Ford. Also an incident, Ray Road near 485 at Piper Glen or Piper Station Drive. Boomer Von Kennen, WBT Traffic.
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1: Your WBT forecast today, Friday, August 7th, sunshine, a chance of a thunderstorm late this afternoon, and today's high 90. Tonight, just a few clouds, 72. Tomorrow, sunshine, once again, some isolated thunderstorms, 90. Sunday, wrapping up your weekend with Carolina sunshine and up to 92. Next week, mid-90s will be back for a few days in the midweek and some hot weather just around the corner. 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
0: Back in the broadcast, 20 minutes after 11 o'clock, told you about the developing story on White House Ballroom. Here is what has happened just minutes ago. This is something that's going to continue in litigation, I'm sure. A federal appeals court has ordered President Donald Trump's administration to stop construction on that $400 million ballroom on the side of the White House's demolished East Wing. They're calling this a major setback in a case testing his presidential authority. The Washington-based U.S. Court of Appeals for the District of Columbia Circuit, in a divided 2-1 order, upheld a preliminary injunction won by the National Trust for Historic Preservation. That organization sued last year after the administration tore down the East Wing and started building a 90,000-square-foot ballroom without seeking authorization from Congress. Here's what the court said. Whether or not a massive ballroom should be constructed is for Congress to decide. It's not a matter for executive self-help. Ooh. Congress has not ceded unfettered authority to the executive branch to dramatically redesign, reshape, and reconstruct the White House, the people's house, to fit a particular president's desires. Ooh. The appeals court placed its ruling on hold for 14 days to allow the Trump administration to appeal to the U.S. Supreme Court. At this point, no response out of the White House or of the Justice Department. So, there you go. We'll see how long it takes to get some sort of response out of the White House and what course of action they pursue. On the text line, the WBT text line driven by Liberty Buick GMC, Jamie says, Vince, love your show. I find people don't cook at home to save money anymore. Drive by any restaurant or cafe and the parking lot is full. People out spending money they don't have and then panic at the end of the month when their money is gone. Sean, on the subject of athletes, especially in the NFL, does size matter? I don't know. Ask Muggsy Bogues. Yeah? Fair question. Charles, on Anthony Fauci, pardoned by a senile old fool to cover up one of the biggest crimes of the century. Yep. Very effective, huh? Chuck says they should hold him, as in Fauci, in contempt. This will start a great precedent. We can make sure anytime the NSA director or the CIA director or any member of any presidential cabinet, Congress, or whatever, who fails to answer questions should expect the same. I've watched many hearings where the witness fails to answer the American people, and the silence needs to stop. Dana would like to know what's the difference between his refusal and President Trump's refusal to answer questions. Aha. Alan, Congress needs to be very concerned about getting nuclear capabilities away from Iran instead of focusing on Fauci. Will we be in an all-out assault against Iran next week sometime? I don't believe Trump lets Iran manipulate him further. We shall see, Alan. Dennis writing in, I find it ironic Obama and Biden and Clinton could do any additions to the White House without issues. It's probably a partisan element to this, you think? Let's go out to a call here from Rob wanting to comment on this. Good morning and welcome, Rob.
8: Yeah, good morning, Vince. Thank you so very much for inviting me onto your show. I appreciate it, and I listen to you as often as I can. Quick comment. Obviously, another prime example of our liberal judiciary gone hog wild. So many people forget the judges don't make laws, okay? They enforce the law, okay, that's already written. So what do they expect President Trump to do? Rebuild the old East Wing? What are they going to do? I mean, you know, the darn thing is almost halfway complete. So no common sense here at all. And it's obviously going to be overturned, you know, at SCOTUS. But we have to go through this. And we see the partisanship of our judiciary. That's what's so concerning to me as an American. You know, these are just unelected legislators in black robes. And it doesn't bode well for our country. Thank you very much for letting me comment, Vince. I appreciate it.
0: Hey, I have to ask you a question, though, Rob. Aside from this court adventure, how many Americans do you think are concerned about a ballroom?
8: I know I'm not. I know I'm definitely not. I mean, as long as they don't tear down the White House, I'm good to go.
0: I hear you.
8: Yeah, putting a new helipad in needed to be done to protect the grass, and that's as far as my environmentalist leanings go. But, yeah, he's upgrading things. He's refurbishing things.
0: And you don't have any problem with that at all.
8: And there's nothing wrong with that.
0: Yeah. I do want to ask you, what's in the forefront of your mind? You've got midterms coming up here. What's the most important issue for you right now?
8: The most important issue for me, Vince, is retaining control of Congress and the Senate. We've got to elect and re-elect people that allow us to maintain our majorities in both houses. Otherwise, we're going to have a lame duck presidency, and Donald Trump might as well go ahead and pull out his that fancy pen of his, because he's going to be using it a lot to veto bills. Nothing is going to get done for the last 2 years of his presidency, and so it's very, very important that we elect conservative Republicans back.
0: I'm going to put you on the spot. Can you identify for me anything that's been done by the Republican House, Senate, and presidency just over the past year?
8: Not identify a darn something. Thing. It's gridlocked. And, you know, I'm as angry and frustrated as anybody else. Nothing seems to get done of any consequence. They couldn't even pass a daggone voter registration bill, Vince. I mean, for crying out loud, I was in the library the other day, and the librarian there, she was looking up some books for me, and she asked to see my driver's license.
0: It's crazy,
8: and that's something
0: isn't it?
8: That I pay for out of my tax dollars, libraries. And I had to show her my driver's license. And so the idea that you can't even pass a law that says you need to show your daggone driver's license when you go to get to vote, that's right there the apex of what's so wrong in this country.
0: Hey, I hear you, man. And I appreciate your passion. Thanks very much for your call, Rob. Very passionate voter. Isn't it funny? And again, I'm not trying to trip Rob up. I was just getting to that question. You know, we've got to make sure we hold on to the House and the Senate. For what purpose? I'm not even necessarily disagreeing. Are they going to give us more of what they gave us this year? It's just mind-boggling. And this is where I have to agree again with my good friend Thomas Massey in saying that they have squandered their control of the House, the Senate, and the White House. They've squandered it. It's poor leadership is what it all comes down to. So the question is, and I think this will be a question for January, if Republicans hold on, you need to ask the question, should the people who have basically done nothing of consequence for the past year, should they be given a chance to do it again? And the answer is, hell no. But what do I know? As we continue our broadcast, the Vince Coakley radio program, phone number 704-570-1079 on 107.9 FM, WBT, Charlotte's FM News Talk. Still to come, we will talk a little bit more about the midterms. And what about the independents? I know there are a lot of you out there. What kind of choices do you have? Do you guys kind of get the shaft when it comes to opportunities for voting and representation? That and more as we continue our broadcast. Right now, for the very last time, I'm going to toss it over to a man I have a great deal of appreciation for. It's been awesome to have him on this broadcast for a couple of hours every morning. And yet, at the same time, also as a person, he's just an all-around good guy. I'm talking about Brandon Dixon, delivering his last newscast on this program. We wish you the best, man, and God bless you.
13: Thank you so much, Vince. Hey, I have the utmost respect for you, not only just in a broadcasting sense, but also for you as a person. So, and you've already converted members of my family, as I've told you multiple times, into loyal listeners of you now. So
0: that's awesome.
13: They started out listening to me, and now they listen to you. So, and rightfully so.
0: That's true. But it's thank you very much.
13: It's been a pleasure working with you. So,
0: same here. Absolutely.
13: Well, thank you, Vince, and good morning. It's been nearly 2 months and counting. Embattled CMS Superintendent Crystal Hill remains on leave as an outside law firm investigates her administrative and operational oversight. Last night, the school board held a special meeting to get an update, but ultimately decided to take no action. School starts in the district on August 25th. About an hour and a half northwest of Charlotte, Burke County cops say they've uncovered a motive in the killing of a couple whose bodies were found along a nature trail in Morganton last month. They've arrested 36-year-olds Jamar Propst and Tasha Lewis, both now facing murder charges. Police say the pair killed Raheem and Carla Murray over a $75,000 inheritance. In Boone, a longtime music professor at Appalachian State University accused of sexual misconduct has resigned.
14: John Stanley Ross was a faculty member at App State's Hayes School of Music and the director of bands, joining the university in 2006. University officials say they learned of misconduct allegations against Ross in February. They also learned there had been a claim of harassment by Ross involving a student at his previous employer, Interlochen School for the Arts in Michigan. Administrators say they found what they called a sustained pattern of alleged sexual misconduct. They told Ross on June 26th their intent to fire him within 14 days. 12 days later, Ross submitted his resignation.
13: With Queen City News, Brian Blakely. In South Carolina, some new developments in the Alec Murdaugh case. The Lowcountry lawyer in prison for murdering his wife and son.
16: Convicted murderer Alex Murdaugh is appealing a federal judge's decision to dismiss his civil lawsuit against the former clerk of court in his trial. The disbarred lawyer sought to recover $600,000 in legal expenses from Becky Hill, who was later sentenced to 3 years probation after pleading guilty to obstruction of justice, perjury, and misconduct in office. He'll be in court next week for a preliminary hearing on that. But U.S. District Judge Richard Gergel dismissed Murdaugh's civil lawsuit against the former clerk after determining it was the murder charges that required the defense team, not Becky Hill's misconduct during the trial. In Atlanta, Jonathan Siri, Fox News.
13: In Southeast Asia, a student in Thailand went on a shooting spree at school, killing at least five people and wounding more than a dozen others before turning the gun on himself at his school near Bangkok. Police believe the gun belonged to his grandfather, which the 14-year-old boy also shot to death along with his grandmother before going on the rampage at school. And plenty of people quacking up at the sight of a sea of yellow in the Chicago River. Yesterday, tens of thousands of rubber ducks raced for charity.
17: A truck released 90,000 rubber ducks into the river for this year's Chicago Ducky Derby. The ducks bobbed downstream in the annual race to raise money for the Special Olympics Illinois. After about 15 minutes, a winner and a runner-up were plucked from the water. The winning duck sponsor takes home an SUV, while second place gets $2,500. This year's event raised more than $480,000, making it another quacking success.
13: That's Carmen Roberts reporting. Gotta say, that's a lot of rubber ducks. Well, Richard would be proud.
1: That's, you know, the truth,
18: rubber
1: man.
18: Ducky.
1: That is something to quack about. That
13: big yeah, it's all for a good cause, yes, too, sir. So you yes, can't sir. Help but feel good. Yes, and sir. It's entertaining watching just all those ducks go in. I mean, that is a lot of ducks.
1: That is. That's tremendous. Way to go.
13: Yeah.
1: Man. So,
13: really good cause and really entertaining all at the same time.
1: Yes, sir.
13: Well, Boomer, how are those morning roads looking right now?
1: Hey, we have some bridge repair underway on the Caldwell Street Bridge over Brookshire Freeway, over Brookshire and uptown. That's to force some lane closures on eastbound Brookshire around North Tryon to Caldwell Street. It may be around for a good course of the weekend, so just merge right if you're headed eastbound Brookshire and uptown. You may want to just swing down to John Belk Freeway as an alternate. Collision Harris Boulevard at Robinson Church Road to the south on inbound South Tryon at Nations Ford Road. And just a note here that it's our last go-around with you, and Brandon, it has been an absolute pleasure working with you, being here. You've made the atmosphere around here so much enjoyable, a lot of the good times, and times we'll never forget. Mm. And you've made it very special, and congratulations on a fantastic move. You're about to get indulged into some incredible territory.
13: Thank you, Boomer. Hey, it has been an absolute pleasure. You're the one that makes it fun. You're the Hall of Famer, Boomer.
1: Yes, sir.
13: A1, yeah. one of a kind, and truly one of the highlights of coming in here, and I think about everybody in the building would say that to you.
1: Thank you very much.
13: So, it's been a pleasure.
1: You will be missed. Believe me, you will be missed.
13: Yes, and I'll miss you too, Boomer. Thank you so much. All right, WBT News Time, 11:36.
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13: Now, your weekend weather presented by Affordable Siding and Windows. We're looking at mostly cloudy skies as we get into the afternoon. Isolated showers and a high of 88. Tomorrow, partly cloudy. Thunderstorms are possible and highs near 90. Sunday, partly cloudy and 91.

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0: that text line is just scrolling away in addition to the phone lines. Let's go out to a few calls here, beginning with Todd. Good morning. Welcome, Todd. Going once, going twice. We'll see if Todd can reach back out again. Amy, good morning and welcome, Amy.
1: Good morning. How are you?
0: Doing well.
1: I just wanted to ask a question. I'm an independent, and I agree that the Republicans have done pretty much nothing, and I'm very disappointed in that. But I'm also a Christian, and I've seen the uprising of Islam in our government. And I believe, according to my readings in Revelation, that the United States will not be a nation in the end. And I believe that it's going to be the Muslims that infiltrate and take down our country, and they've already extremely infiltrated the Democrat side of things. So what's your opinion on that, with the Muslims infiltrating the Democrats and them possibly getting back power?
0: I think the best way to describe it, actually, Amy, is to say it's a team effort. Because if you think about it, their objectives are very much the same, and they've been doing this, at least the radical left, they've been working on this objective for decades. This didn't just happen overnight. So the best way to characterize this would be to say that, it's a team effort. And we've reached a point where I think it's reached a point of critical mass. In certain places, certain parts of our country, just from population. And I think if there is not significant efforts underway to address issues of education and immigration, I think we're just a few years behind Europe in their demise. I'm just being honest about that. So go out to a call from Stan. Good morning and welcome, Stan.
2: Okay, Vince, I had a question that I wanted to ask, and here it was. With how much of a home, and basically this is true for almost every good or product or service, how much of a home, percentage of a home, do we actually end up paying for the actual home itself? So I looked this up, and here's what I'm going to tell you. In terms of regulations, this is an average,

0: The average cost of a home around the country is almost basically $499,500. And here's what, if you look it up, AI, and this is from the Homeowners Association, the Home Builders Association of America. 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Post lot purchase fees are $20,000. Extra architectural rules are $16,000. Land given to the government is $593,000. Studies and compliance fees are $10,000 plus. 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OSHA labor rules are $8,000, and zoning approvals are $7,000. So 26.4% of what you pay for a home is in regulations. And by the way, when you pay for the home, you finance this part into the purchase price. So you're paying interest for these regulations on top of that. Average percentage of the home paid for in property taxes is 12.5%. Then you add in the interest cost over the life of the loan, and that's average about 42.5%. So you end up paying about 81.4% in government added costs to own the home, and only the rest of it to actually buy the home itself.
1: It's pretty crazy, isn't it, Stan? We've gotten to this point.
0: This is how communists attack private property rights. They don't outlaw it or forbid it or prepossess it. They don't do it openly. What they do is they make it so expensive for you to afford it that eventually future generations can't accumulate any.
1: And you do know that there is a very aggressive effort underway for people like us to own less. And this certainly fits right into that objective. Stan, very much appreciate your call. And again, the question becomes, who is going to stand up and reverse all of this nonsense? Because that's the real issue. What's going to be done about it? I don't need politicians flapping their gums. We need people who are going to go and just bring out the hatchet. That's what needs to happen. On the Vince Coakley radio program, 45 minutes after 11 o'clock, let's get a final morning look at the traffic scene. Here's Boomer.
2: Hey, thanks a lot, Vince. We have a lane blocked on I-77 northbound. Actually, it's the ramp that is blocked. Northbound 77 exit 11A ramp taking you to eastbound Brookshire Freeway. There's some bridge maintenance underway along Brookshire between North Tryon and Caldwell Street here this morning and going into the afternoon. May extend through the weekend. So in the meantime, the ramp, exit 11A ramp, is shut down. Go with exit 9, John Belk, for access to Brookshire. And also on Brookshire Freeway eastbound, you'll find lanes blocked from Tryon to Caldwell Street. The far right lane is open, but again, you may want to go with that John Belk Freeway alternate throughout the course of the day. Incident to Harris Boulevard at I-485, also Harris Boulevard at Robinson Church Road. Boomer Von Kennen, WBT Traffic, the weekend forecast. Hey, it's 5 o'clock somewhere. Forecast coming up.
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2: UVT forecast today, Friday, August 7th, sunshine, late day thunderstorms possible this afternoon, today's high 90, more of the same tomorrow with sunshine, isolated thunderstorms and 90, Sunday, sunshine, 92, and next week, mid-90s for a week of hot weather, it's just around the corner. 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
1: Final stretch of the broadcast on this Friday. Let's go out to a call here from Kim. Good morning and welcome, Kim.
16: Hey, how are you this morning?
1: Hey, doing well.
16: You're the man of the people and level-headed and all that. And I'm just a little bit angry right now, so I appreciate you giving me some airtime. All these administrative people up in our government saying that people don't mind paying extra for gas. Haven't been going to 7-Eleven today. It is packed out for people trying to save 50 cents a gallon. And so I thought it was a good day to be talking about it because this place is crazy.
1: Really? Now, it's kind of dangerous to say this, to ask this question, but where is this happening?
16: In Denver, North Carolina.
1: Ah, so is it one gas station in particular offering 50 cents off and people are going crazy?
16: Well, they are packed out and they've got several of the pumps closed. So 7-Eleven is making the business. And we are benefiting from it if you get to get up to the place because it is packed out. You can't move hardly. But my main goal is saying is we appreciate 7-Eleven for doing that. And these people up in the higher up say that we don't mind paying extra for gas are not at the 7-Eleven.
1: Yep, they are certainly far removed from having to pay for it is what's generally happening here. Before we go to more of your texts and calls, I promised, and I definitely want to get to this, because I think there's an increasing desire for representation by people who don't want to be categorized as Republican or Democrat. Before I get to that, I also want to share another social media post from Steve Dace, who's very concerned about the midterms. He posted this today. Rich Barris of Big Data Polling is as MAGA as it gets. His latest generic ballot polling for the midterms, Democrats plus 11. In other words, yikes. We have to stop spinning our wheels yet again in the Middle East. There's not a war happening. We're just kind of hanging out for reasons, waiting to negotiate with demoniacs. You can't negotiate with anyway. So if you're not going to vaporize them, come home, fight for the American people before it's too late. And this is pretty much what Steve was saying on this program, I think on Wednesday actually, when he came on this broadcast and said, you just got to do it and get out of there. So let's talk about this matter of independence. And some of these figures, this figure was surprising to me. The majority of American voters identify as independent, 47%. Did you realize that? America's never elected a true independent to Congress. And this posting indicating this is evidence of a broken system, a system that's been rigged by the two major political parties to make elections uncompetitive. So Americans from across the political spectrum, they're kind of tired of this, looking for real solutions. And they wonder, what would happen if you had real independents who were in office? It's the same question posed by Joe Manchin, who was very independently minded. Here's what Joe Manchin had to say.
17: We just found that there's no structured support for somebody just remaining independent. Can you imagine if they don't caucus with either one? What's going to happen?
18: They wouldn't get any committee position. But
17: is the committee doing anything anyway? No.
18: You liked your committee position.
17: I liked my committee position. But
18: allowed you to do it a lot for West Virginia.
17: Yeah, but the bottom line is that bills didn't come to the floor. We passed things in a bipartisan way, and it was always controlled by the majority leader. Mm-hmm. But they're going to have to vote. They can't deny them the vote. And I'll guarantee you, they can go to any committee meeting they want to. And there's going to be times when they say, boy, if you would just caucus with us today, we'd get this passed or that. Right. They can moderate an awful lot. We think it's a way to start bringing the parties. I believe the Republican Party wants to be the grand old party again, and I believe GOP, but mm-hmm. I believe the Democrats would like to be responsible. They've got nowhere to go, and they've been pulled to the left and the right. Something's got to change. They open the primaries up. Let's right. have competition. But now what we can do is get a couple people elected that can sit there and say, listen, this doesn't make any sense at all. Mm-hmm. It's not the oath I took to defend and protect the Constitution. It doesn't make sense for my country, and it's not a way to get things done for my state. We give them the support once they get there, and we'll change things.
1: Yeah, just imagine if they had to work with just a handful of independents, what would this look like? I just think that would be kind of fun, too, and certainly less predictable. Break up that uniparty. Any case, I hope you have an awesome weekend. God bless you. Adios.
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20: Not good news nationally. I'm Brittany Dixon in the WBT News Center. This morning, a worse-than-expected jobs report for July.
21: Negative 23,000. Unemployment rate drops in July to 4.1% from 4.2% in June.
20: Fox's Lauren Simonetti, that jobs loss last month was unexpected. Economists had predicted a gain of 83,000 jobs. Now at lunchtime, we head to the one, the only, Boomer Von Cannon.
2: Oh, no, not even close.
20: Yes.
2: No, sir.
20: Oh, man. We're all big fans of Boomer, you know. You can't go wrong with Boom.
2: Man, you can't get out of here fast enough. You know, go crank up your car. Hit the road, Jack.
20: Leave some tracks out of here.
2: Oh, man. Hey, if your car's cranked up on the interstate right now, you'll see some slowdowns northbound as you make the exit 11A ramp to eastbound Brookshire. That has been barricaded off due to an incident which has occurred on Brookshire. This is some road maintenance and bridge maintenance on Brookshire eastbound between Tryon and Caldwell Street. So you want to avoid this section of Brookshire. That's inbound, eastbound as you approach Tryon. And you can merge to the right lane, but we'll have delays throughout the day. John Bilk Freeway is your main alternate. Incident to the north on Harris Boulevard at 485, University City Boulevard at Broadwick Boulevard, and to the east on Harris Boulevard at Robinson Church Road. Boomer Von Kennan, WBT Traffic.
20: Two at noon, Republican Louisiana Senator Bill Cassidy announcing his support for Acting Attorney General Todd Blanche, all but ensuring his confirmation to the top post at the DOJ. Cassidy explained his reasons for supporting Blanche's nomination.
22: This is not a referendum on President Trump. It is a decision regarding Mr. Blanche in very specific circumstances. All considered, I will vote for Mr. Blanche. I'll be criticized for this vote. What's new?
20: Cassidy's announcement follows Alaska GOP Senator Lisa Murkowski stating she would not support Blanche's nomination, joining fellow Republican Susan Collins in opposing it. Blanche's nomination has drawn bipartisan backlash for several reasons, including the DOJ's slow release of files related to sex offender Jeffrey Epstein and the announcement of a settlement fund that could have paid taxpayer money to January 6th rioters. Well, cause for concern in the war with Iran, the number of critical U.S. air defense missiles is extremely low, including those used in Patriot missile systems, according to a government report. The low American supply is already affecting Ukraine.
23: Putin is watching very carefully because he has doubled his ballistic missile attacks on Ukraine because he knows that Ukraine is suffering from the same shortage of Patriot interceptors.
20: Retired Army General and former NATO Ambassador Doug Loot. In Charlotte, CMPD has arrested a 32-year-old man, Daquan Hunt, who cops say filmed himself punching a random woman on a sidewalk in Dilworth before he ran away. And police say it's not the first time. The latest incident happened last week on East Boulevard. Cops viewed a post on social media with the suspect punching the woman and yelling at her, quote, "Don't wave to me." The victim was seriously injured and treated at the hospital. Hunt has a fairly extensive criminal past, having been arrested at least six other times. On to tech news. There's a lot of concern related to the rise of AI, from opposition to data centers for artificial intelligence to worry about AI taking jobs, to things like this.
24: Facebook owner Meta says one of its artificial intelligence models went rogue during cybersecurity testing, slipped onto the internet, and hacked a third-party service. This is the fourth recent incident of its kind. Similar breaches by OpenAI and Anthropic models have raised cybersecurity concerns and prompted calls for tougher safeguards and more rigorous testing. Meta says it learned about its model's escape when it was informed by the testing company Irregular. Meta not giving out details such as which model was responsible and which company got hacked. The tech giant says it's investigating and will publish a report.
20: Reporter Lillian Wu. 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Mix of sun and clouds, some isolated showers, and 88 today, tomorrow, and Sunday. Partly cloudy, a high around 90. On Saturday, though, we could see some thunderstorms. Right now, we're looking at mostly cloudy skies, 83 in Belmont, partly cloudy and 83 in Pineville, 82 and mostly sunny in Uptown.
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5: Luke Kuechly earns its enshrinement tomorrow in the Pro Football Hall of Fame, joining Larry Fitzgerald, Adam Vinatieri, Roger Craig, and noted Panther villain Drew Brees in the hall. Following Panthers' preseason win number one last night over Arizona, they are in Buffalo next week to take on the Bills. Charlotte FC continues Leagues Cup play tonight against Atlas. Baseball weekend series beginning tonight with the Braves and Yankees, the big highlighter, while the Charlotte Knights tonight host the Durham Bulls on fireworks night at Truist Field. Will Pelagic, WBT Sports.
20: 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I'm Brittany Dixon, WBT News.

0: righty, we made it. It's Friday. Welcome to the program. Pete Callender here, 107.9 FM WBT, Charlotte's FM News Talk. The phone number, if you'd like to join the program vocally and speak, 704-570-1079. If speaking isn't really your jam, you would prefer to text, you can send us a text on the text line, driven by Liberty Buick GMC. Same number, by the way. We aim to make it easy. All righty. So yesterday, the Senate Homeland Security and Government Affairs Committee up in D.C. voted to hold the science in contempt of Congress. Dr. Anthony, the science Fauci, is now recommended for a vote to the full Senate to be held in contempt of Congress. He is obviously the former director of the National Institute of Allergy and Infectious Diseases. And last week, he invoked his Fifth Amendment right against self-incrimination 111 times in front of the committee, even on easy questions like what color is your tie and what day of the week is it? He was granted a pardon, you'll recall, by former President Joe Biden, a very sweeping, expansive pardon for any crime he may have committed in the previous decade. And Republicans argue that all he had to do was come in and tell the truth at this hearing last week, and he couldn't do it. He refused to say anything. So I watched the hearing, so you didn't have to. I've pulled some audio clips. They debated this for like an hour and a half, okay? And you'll get an idea of why. But first, I'm going to start with Rand Paul. He's the chairman of the committee, and he offered this opening statement.
1: 8 days ago, Dr. Anthony Fauci sat before this committee in the witness chair under subpoena for conduct covered by the President Biden's full and unconditional pardon, reaching back to 2014. Dr. Fauci faced no risk of federal prosecution. All he had to do was tell the truth. More than 100 times, though, he refused. The chair ruled that Dr. Fauci's assertion of the Fifth Amendment privilege was unsupported in light of the pardon and the testimony he offered in his opening statement. The chair directed Anthony Fauci to answer. He refused again. That is what we are voting on today. Not his opinions, not his policies, not anything he said from a podium 6 years ago. We are voting on whether a witness who has received the benefit of a sweeping federal pardon can be ordered by this committee to answer questions and then defy that order without consequence. More than 1 million Americans died from COVID. Many of them died alone. Workers were forced to choose between a mandate and a job they needed. Businesses closed and never reopened. Children lost years of school they will never get back. Americans lost the freedom to work, to worship, and to decide what went into their own bodies. Nothing we do today can undo those losses, but silence does not honor them either. This committee and the American people have a right to know why Dr. Fauci's agency funded dangerous research at the Wuhan Institute of Virology and what role he played in approving and overseeing it. Why he told his colleagues to delete emails. Why he told them to delete emails and then delete the deleted file. What was he told in January 2020? What was said on those calls? What his agency did with and for the intelligence community. Ooh. And whether knowing what he knows now, he still believes that the risks were worth taking. Documents tell only part of the story. Many of these questions can be answered only by Dr. Fauci. He answered none of them. There will be another pandemic. The time to determine which legislative reforms are necessary to ensure that the mistakes of the past are not repeated is now, not later. This committee passed the Bipartisan Risky Research Review Act to strengthen oversight of dangerous life sciences research funded by the federal government to address failures exposed by the COVID-19 pandemic. But Congress cannot determine what additional reforms are necessary until it fully understands what remains unanswered. Holding a witness in contempt is a serious thing, and it should be rare. But the contempt power exists for precisely this circumstance. Oversight is not a courtesy this committee extends or a favor a former official grants us. It is a constitutional obligation. And when voluntary cooperation ends, Congress must be able to compel compliance with its lawful demands. That is Congress's compulsory instrument. A subpoena is not an invitation. A subpoena with no consequence is not a subpoena. It's a suggestion. Seeking the truth is not a witch hunt. Accountability is not vengeance. Accountability is what stands between the American people and a repeat of the mistakes and the very real consequences of the past.
0: Right. So did you catch the part where he references communications with the intelligence community? What was that about? That's part of the line of questioning that Rand Paul was apparently interested in pursuing. Interesting. I'd have no idea what all that's about. Was this about, you know, China? Did somebody in the intelligence agencies say, don't pin this on China or something, or what? Like, I don't know. I thought that was interesting. And I think Rand Paul is exactly right. If you are going to subpoena somebody who has already received a pardon and you cannot compel them to testify when there isn't a risk of any federal charges because he has a federal pardon, then what's the point of a subpoena? He says it's not a subpoena, it's a suggestion. And that's correct. Now, there is this other potential of states bringing charges against Fauci for what I don't know. Because those would have to be state state laws that were violated. So I don't know. And so maybe that's what he was worried about. But all indications have been that he was worried about a perjury trap. So it sounds like that argument that Democrats have been making about, oh, well, now you got a couple of states that are that they've launched investigations. You got attorneys general It's like Wisconsin, I think. No, sorry, not Wisconsin. What was I thinking? Florida, West Virginia, and Louisiana. They have announced a joint investigation into Fauci. So don't know what that's about. Don't know what state crimes he may have committed or that they're going to allege. But the point of bringing him in front of the committee was to say, you have this pardon and we need answers on what all happened at the beginning, at the origin of COVID. And you're the only one that can tell us these things. So you have a pardon already. Just tell us what happened. And he won't do it. Which kind of makes some bit of sense, because this is a guy who 10 years prior was very public and vocal about gain of function research being worth the risk of a pandemic. Even if something escaped a lab, there was some accident, it broke containment. He said that it would be worth the risk. The benefits of gain of function research outweigh the risk. And so it's not surprising he doesn't want to talk at all about any of the stuff that went wrong in the gain of function process, because it could jeopardize future work. That's what it seems like to me, at least. Also not surprising, another Fauci flipping the bird to Americans. This was his wife driving away in their car with her husband, and she flips off the people outside that were videotaping him, which is really just what he did also, right, during his congressional hearing last week. She just did it with the digit. All right, let's head over to the WBT Traffic Center for the update. Here's Pam, the Jam Warner.
2: All right, thanks, Pete. And off to a pretty decent start here. We're going to see some slowdowns on the roadways for you right off jump. Looks like the 100 block of East Woodlawn Road is dealing with a fender bender. That one checking in just a few moments ago. Now here over in South Charlotte, Johnston Road at Ballantyne Commons Parkway with a fender bender there as well. And Central is East 11th Street and North College Street with an accident. All of these checking in right around 12 o'clock this afternoon. So just a few minutes out the door of noon, all of these checking in. Luckily, none of them with injuries. Now we also have have some bridge construction. This is going on through Sunday, August 9th, but they ended up blocking the road. They hit a snag. So 77 northbound at exit 11A, that ramp to eastbound Brookshire Freeway. And so Brookshire Freeway eastbound between North Tryon and Caldwell Street. Again, not going to see any movement there. Your alternate is going to be John Belk Freeway. I'm Pam the Jam Warner, WBT Traffic.
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2: And your WBT forecast is calling for a mix of sun and clouds today, looking a bit partly cloudy as of right now for a high of 88 also today. Right now it's 84 degrees here in the Queen City. Later tonight, mostly clear skies and then partly cloudy after midnight with a low of 72. 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
10: WBT, Charlotte's FM News Talk, 704-570-1079. All right, next up, we have the ranking member, the ranking Democrat on this Senate committee, Gary Peters. And he made an opening statement as well about why he would not be voting for contempt of Congress against Anthony Fauci.
11: The Senate Homeland Security and Government Affairs Committee has a long and very proud history of conducting serious bipartisan oversight on behalf of the American people. Democrats and Republicans have worked together to follow the facts, compel information, and hold both Democratic and Republican administrations alike accountable. That work depends on the credibility of this committee. It depends on the legitimacy of our investigations and a recognition by witnesses, courts, and the public that Congress is exercising its powers dutifully. The contempt resolution before us today puts all of that at risk. Following a one-sided investigation and a rushed process that has repeatedly excluded the minority and other members of this committee, the chairman is now asking the committee to take a vote that could harm our ability to conduct future investigations and disregards constitutional protections long recognized by the U.S. Senate.
10: All right, so note what he's doing. He's saying this contempt charge that we're going to lose, if you do this, then we have no more credibility for this committee. This committee has no credibility. One-sided, rushed process. No credibility. He's undermining the institution. Right? If they don't get their way, then the institution must be undermined.
11: All without making a reliable case that there is a legal basis for holding Dr. Fauci in contempt. To be clear, this resolution will not provide the committee with any additional information or compel Dr. Fauci to provide answers to our inquiries. Criminal contempt is punitive. It does not compel a witness to answer questions or produce the documents we'd all like to see. What it will do is create a damaging precedent that future witnesses will use to resist legitimate congressional oversight and weaken this committee's ability to compel testimony.
10: Well, didn't Fauci do that by pleading the fifth? Wouldn't he set the precedent there? So now everybody that comes in after him will do so as well?
11: For decades, the Senate has maintained that a witness must appear before a committee even when that witness intends to invoke the Fifth Amendment. Senate committees have been able to defend that position in the courts because both Democratic and Republican chairs have consistently recognized and respected the constitutional rights of witnesses when they appear. And when a witness refuses to voluntarily appear, that principle leaves the Senate on very strong ground to compel their appearance and, where necessary, in rare instances, make referrals for criminal contempt. If this committee now seeks to punish a witness for asserting their constitutional protected Fifth Amendment rights, future witnesses will argue that appearing before Congress exposes them to punishment regardless of whether they comply with the subpoena and invoke a constitutional protection. They will point directly to this vote as a justification for refusing to appear at all. That would make it harder for this committee and every committee in Congress to compel testimony in future investigations. The chairman has also suggested he may attempt to refer this matter to the Department of Justice without approval of the full Senate. That would be even more dangerous and widely unprecedented move. No individual senator and no committee speaks for the entire Senate as a whole. The Senate's institutional powers belong to the full body. Allowing one chairman to unilaterally assert those powers would invite future chairs in both parties to bypass the Senate whenever they cannot secure the support of their colleagues. This investigation has been one-sided from the beginning. The minority has been excluded from witness interviews and full access to committee records. And information has been selectively released to support conclusions that the chairman reached years ago. A process that lacks bipartisan participation and seeks to confirm predetermined conclusions, it does not strengthen congressional oversight. It makes our work to conduct oversight more challenging and less likely to withstand scrutiny. This committee should not damage its future investigative authority to advance the chairman's years-long campaign against a single individual. It is not just what we investigate that matters, and that really matters what we investigate, but it's also how we conduct those investigations. That matters too. So I urge my colleagues to protect this committee, protect the Senate's institutional powers, and oppose this resolution.
10: All right, real quick, Rand Paul did respond.
1: Despite minority statements to the contrary, this investigation has been conducted with unparalleled transparency. Thousands and thousands of documents have been put up for review from the minority. You have to request a password. They've been informed of that. Not one Democrat has requested a password to look at any of the documents. So there is transparency. They're just not interested in reviewing the documents.
10: Right. Well, that would make it one-sided, right? If you just refuse to participate, that would make it one-sided. All right, let's head over to the WBT News Center for the update. Here's Brandon Dixon.
12: Thank you, Pete, and good afternoon. Another case of a crazy driver in the Queen City. A man says a driver shot into his car about a dozen times on Wednesday in University City.
13: Just a blessing, period, that he didn't get hurt or anybody wasn't hurt.
12: WBTV's Michael Warwick has more.
14: The victim says this all started as he was driving up Back Creek Church Road. He says somebody behind him started getting aggravated. He thinks maybe because he was driving too slow. Well, it all unfolded here when they reached the red light. That's when he says that person behind him pulled out a gun and unloaded.
15: Miraculously, he wasn't struck.
13: So the way he was aiming everything, I'm glad nobody was struck through those houses or anything.
12: CMPD is investigating, but no word on a suspect. On to D.C. He has the votes. A key Senate Republican says he'll support the confirmation of Acting Attorney General Todd Blanche.
16: Louisiana Republican Bill Cassidy says he has concerns about some of the decisions made at the Justice Department under Acting Attorney General Todd Blanche's leadership, but will support his nomination, saying the choice is not between Blanche and perfection.
17: It is between Mr. Blanche and another Acting Attorney General who may not run the department effectively under President Trump and who indeed may not be as good as Mr. Blanche.
16: Cassidy's support became critical for Blanche to be confirmed. Republicans Susan Collins and Lisa Murkowski announced their no votes.
12: Fox's Jared Halpern. In South Carolina, it's the last day of early voting in the Palmetto State Special Republican primary to fill the late Senator Lindsey Graham's seat. His sister Darlene among 10 candidates in the race. Tuesday is Election Day. If needed, a runoff is scheduled for August 25th. Meantime, Kentucky GOP Senator Mitch McConnell has been released from a rehab center. The Republican says he'll continue his recovery at home. He's been absent from the Senate since June when he was hospitalized after a fall. And Tennessee, Senator Marsha Blackburn won the GOP primary yesterday in the race to succeed Tennessee Republican Governor Bill Lee.
18: We're going to do a Tennessee Doge to make certain we do not waste one dime of your taxpayer money.
12: Blackburn faces Democrat Jerry Green in November. In the Middle East, still waiting on another peace plan with Iran. President Trump has warned it's their last chance in the conflict.
19: I think it's going to end pretty soon. I don't think they can go much longer.
12: It comes as Iran and Oman keep working on an agreement that aims to get shipping fully flowing through the Strait of Hormuz.
20: Just 33 vessels have passed through the Strait of Hormuz so far this week, compared to 50 the week before. Concern and uncertainty continues over the narrow passage in and out of the Persian Gulf. Iran insists it must have control over the strait, effectively closed by Iranian attacks on shipping. Normally, a fifth of the world's crude oil transits through.
12: Correspondent Jonathan Savage. And now's your chance to have a piece of aviation history. Charlotte Douglas Airport is giving away an old runway sign now that one of its runways is being renamed. It's a sign for runway 18C36C. You can go to the Charlotte Airport's website to find out more and enter before the giveaway closes next Tuesday. There you go, Pam. Makes for a great decoration. Runway sign.
21: Uh-huh.
12: You know,
21: you're just... I prefer voguing.
12: Yeah, okay. Well,
21: but,
12: yeah,
21: you know.
12: To each their own. Yeah, just throw it out there. You can throw it right on back if you don't like it.
21: Red carpet and everything.
12: Yes, right. I know. You could create the little lights like a little runway there all the way up to it.
21: I should do that for traffic. You know, we'll keep everybody going in the same direction at a decent pace. I think we already have those on the redways, though. They're called reflectors. In the meantime, looks like nobody's coloring outside of the lines. Everybody's doing really well here. And we are off to an early start. Fridays are generally nice and slow to the beginning. And then we pick up early around 1. Medical Plaza Drive at Harris Boulevard, they have the lights out. No biggie. Just treat it as a four-way stop. South I-77 toll to West Brookshire Freeway Ramp and West Brookshire Ramp. They've got an injury accident. accident. That's something to watch out for. Looks like 2900 block Roswell's Ferry Road also with the lights out. And again, just treat it as a four-way. As far as your drive times, looking really good here across the board. We are going to see in Gaston County a little further out on 85 North. Traffic is slowing here between East Ozark Avenue and Bessemer City Road. They are just under 15. It's not saying exactly why right now. It just looks like a bit of a hiccup here that's checked in, but we'll refresh and come back for the next one, see if there's anything new brewing in the area. That's going to be the only slowdown at this moment. I'm Pam the Jam Warner, WBT Traffic.
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12: Now your WBT weather presented by Affordable Siding and Windows. Mostly cloudy, isolated showers this afternoon and a high of 88 tomorrow. Partly cloudy, thunderstorms are possible. Highs near 90. Sunday partly cloudy at 91. Right now we're looking at cloudy skies, 83 degrees in Mooresville. Partly cloudy and 83 in Monroe and 83 and mostly cloudy in the Queen City. 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
10: 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Let me jump over to the text line real quick. Kevin says, Fauci being held in contempt is the lesser of two evils for those that don't have blanket immunity. He's clearly protecting other people by pleading the fifth. Yeah, that might be the case. Dana. I'm still waiting on someone to tell me the difference between his pleading the fifth and the president doing the same thing. If they're innocent of the charges, why not answer? Okay, so you say you've been waiting for somebody to tell you this? So you are in luck, okay? Because I'm going to tell you the difference. You ready? The pardon. That's the difference. Fauci had a pardon. So there's no reason he couldn't tell the truth. Unless, of course, he's worried about catching charges from states or something. right? But all he had to do was walk in there, answer the questions truthfully, not perjure himself, which he's not supposed to do anyway, right? So that he could have done that. And he did not. That's the difference. He had a pardon. Donald Trump, no pardon. Right. You're welcome. All right. So next up here, we have Maggie Hassan, Democrat from New Hampshire. She said that the Republicans were only trying to entrap poor Dr. Fauci. That was the whole.

0: went wrong during the pandemic? I'm not aware of a single mistake that was made. I thought we got everything right. Didn't we? I haven't heard any of the people that made the decisions express any kind of lamentation, any regret. Nothing. I haven't heard any of that.
1: The goal was to wait for Dr. Fauci to make any kind of misstatement and then have a weaponized Department of Justice file criminal charges for that new statement that would not have been covered by the pardon.
0: A misstatement. Notice what she said there. A misstatement. Now, a lie if he perjured himself, right? You're not supposed to perjure yourself. And if that's the case, if every single time you bring somebody before you, there's an opportunity for them to perjure themselves, so then wouldn't that make every single hearing and witness, wouldn't that also be a perjury trap then for everybody? Like, would that apply across the board? Of course it would.
1: Leaving Dr. Fauci little choice but to invoke his constitutional right to not walk directly into a trap.
0: There you are. All right. So it's just this Warren and SOB Johnson. Right. That's right. It's your fault, Republicans, that he did this. Your fault. Ron Johnson then had a very good rundown. I don't want to play because it runs about 4 minutes, so I don't want to do that before the traffic. I'll do it after traffic. I'll go a little bit earlier to traffic, but I will give you some more of the details here. This is from time.com. Contempt of Congress is a federal misdemeanor in which an individual willfully disobeys or impedes a congressional investigation. A contempt of Congress charge may be levied against someone if they fail to appear before a committee after being subpoenaed. That's what happened to Bannon. He refused to appear. Or they could refuse to produce required documents or refuse to answer questions related to an investigation. Okay? So that's when a contempt of charge can be applied. When they refuse to answer questions related to an investigation. Congress does not hold the power to prosecute or convict someone of the crime. Instead, the House or Senate can vote to approve a resolution finding a person in contempt and refer the matter to the executive branch for prosecution. So the executive branch would be doing the prosecution, the DOJ. And that's why Rand Paul is saying, if Democrats aren't going to allow this to proceed, then I'll just refer it myself. Now, can the Department of Justice investigate a contempt of Congress charge? Yes. It's my understanding it can. I don't think it actually needs a referral. Under Senate procedure, after this committee vote, it then goes to the full Senate. If it passes there, then it is certified and sent to the DOJ. As Democratic support would be needed to reach a 60-vote threshold, so you could, you know, avoid the filibuster or end a filibuster, it is not likely that this is going to happen. And by the way, for everybody that's, got the newfound respect for John Fetterman, that guy voted with Democrats in every attempt to delay this contempt resolution. They tried to table it multiple times, like half a dozen times. He voted lockstep with all the Democrats. So he is not interested in pursuing this against Fauci either. So Senator Rand Paul has said that he would look to bypass the Senate vote and hand deliver the resolution to the DOJ. What does the DOJ do with it? Don't know. He is within his right to submit a referral. However, a former Biden-era official named Donald Sherman, who previously served as senior counsel for the ranking member on the Senate Homeland Security and Government Affairs Committee, says that within the procedural context of the contempt resolution, Rand Paul's promises to go straight to the DOJ are, quote, silly theater. It has absolutely no legal effect, he says. All right, let's go to the WBT traffic closet a little bit early for the update, because I want to have time to play the audio. Here's Pam the Jam Warner.
2: All right, thanks, Pete. And looking decent as before. As I did mention, you know, drive times are moving along well. We are starting to get a little bit of kickback. Right now, 77 over on the northbound side between Westinghouse and Archdale. They are just under 22. The southbound side, same story there between Remount and Billy Graham Parkway South. Also,

0: under 22. Looks like Billy Graham Parkway here on the northbound side, our usual hotspot where it does intersect with 85 North, the Connector Road, and 77 South. All trailing just under 20, but everything in between does remain in the green. And as far as any accidents checking in, we do have reports of one here over in East Independence Boulevard. This one is over at Sam Newell Road. It's going to throw traffic back to Cross Point Circle. Under 12 is where they are. And it looks like Medical Plaza Drive at Harris Boulevard still with the lights out. And another wreck over on Johnston Road at Lancaster Highway, so you want to be extra careful. I'm Pam the Jam Warner, WBT Traffic.
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0: And your WBT forecast is still calling for a mix of sun and clouds today, looking for a high near 88. Later tonight, mostly clear skies, turning partly cloudy after midnight with a low of 72. It is currently 84 degrees here in the Queen City. 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
1: I'm Darlene Graham, candidate for U.S. Senate, and I approve this message. July 11th, I lost my brother, my rock, and South Carolina lost a great leader. If I could trade this moment to have Lindsey back, even for a minute, I would do it in a heartbeat. But I can't. Soon after he passed, I was asked to continue the work he loved. After a lot of prayer and with the encouragement of so many, including President Trump, I said yes. I can't replace Lindsey. What I can do is carry forward the values we grew up with, faith, service, and hard work. I'm a conservative Republican. I'll bring my own life experiences, my own voice, and my own priorities. I know every life is precious. Prices are too high, and men don't belong in women's sports. I may be new to the job, but I'm ready to serve, and I'll never stop fighting for the people of South Carolina.
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10: 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All right, so I think I have enough time now. Ron Johnson, Republican from Wisconsin, said that the Democrats should expect more hearings, more investigations on the COVID response and the gain of function research.
11: Ranking Member Peter says this has been one-sided and rushed. Rushed? When I was chairman of this committee back in 2020, I started conducting oversight. I held hearings. There was no cooperation in those hearings. As a matter of fact, I remember one when we held a hearing with Dr. Pierre Corey when he came in with all kinds of evidence on the effectiveness of ivermectin. The ranking member then denigrated him. Back then, Dr. Corey was a Democrat. He was shocked at the treatment he was given by the ranking member. How many people died because they lacked early treatment with safe, effective generic drugs? Well, that hearing laid out the truth that this could be something that could help people. And we had a ranking member that did everything that he could to denigrate that truth. My current experience is a chairman of PSI. We've been holding hearings after hearings. My ranking member, Blumenthal, in those hearings, we had one called Voice of the Vaccine Injured. We had parents come in and tell their heart-wrenching stories. We had parents coming in telling the truth. And the ranking member, a few hours before that hearing, held a press conference and said, hope the press doesn't cover it because there's nothing credible about this hearing. If these investigations are one-sided, it's because one side simply doesn't want to look at the truth.
10: Correct.
11: They want to bury the truth. They want to memory hole it. They don't want to look at the Fauci diaries and take a look at how contradictory what he wrote to himself, how contradictory it was to what he actually told the public. I think one of the revelations of those diaries, I think probably the most significant one that's being overlooked, was early on in the pandemic, he wrote in his diaries he thought COVID would be maybe twice a bad flu season. Now, I'm not downplaying a bad flu season. We have them oftentimes. They overwhelm hospitals. Something to take seriously. But a pandemic that's going to be twice that, is that really worth destroying people's lives, shutting down businesses, destroying an economy? I argued back then that it wouldn't be. It's been 6 years since the pandemic began. We have not had a reckoning of what happened. Last Wednesday's hearing was an excellent hearing from a standpoint of legitimate questions being raised, legitimate questions the American people want answers to, legitimate questions that some of them only Anthony Fauci, Saint Fauci, Mr. Science could answer. And even though we have quotes of him saying, I'm not afraid of any oversight committee, I'm happy to talk to any oversight committee, I have nothing to hide, that's not the position he took last Wednesday.
12: What he displayed last Wednesday was contempt for Congress, contempt for this committee, contempt for our investigation, the same contempt that our ranking members have shown for the diligent oversight and the exposing of the truth that I've been undertaking for 6 years. There's nothing rushed. It's been one-sided, but not because we haven't reached out, not because we haven't involved the other side. The other side, like way too many Americans, have just closed their eyes, covered up their ears, and refused to look at the truth. I am definitely going to vote yes on contempt of Congress. And my investigation has just begun.
10: All right, next up, Josh Hawley noted that Fauci's Fifth Amendment responses were not tailored to any specific fear of self-incrimination.
13: The invocation of the Fifth Amendment, particularly in a context where immunity has already been obtained, Dr. Fauci has full immunity. He has a full and unconditional pardon for a period of some 11 years. In that context, the assertion of a Fifth Amendment privilege only adheres to those instances where the witness has a reasonable fear of future prosecution, and it must be tailored to any such fear. And the fact that he wouldn't answer questions about the tie he was wearing or the color of the carpet or the day of the week, Senator Paul asked him about, did he have a folder in front of him? He wouldn't answer that, betrays the fact that his invocation of the Fifth Amendment wasn't tailored to anything. It was a predetermined, premeditated design to evade this committee's questions on any subject, including emphatically those for which he has a pardon. And the United States Supreme Court has been clear for over a century, dating back to 1896, that when a witness has received immunity, he may not stand upon his privilege. And multiple courts of appeals from the United States, including the United States Supreme Court in the Castigar case, has said that, I'm going to quote now, a witness must reasonably believe that his statements could be used in criminal prosecution or could lead to other evidence that might be so used. The court has also said that the danger must be real and appreciable. It must not be one of imaginary and unsubstantial character. All that to say that I think it's pretty clear, given Dr. Fauci's 111 invocations of the Fifth Amendment, including questions that he had could have no fear of prosecution on. He's not going to get prosecuted for the color of his tie. It shows that he had no interest and no intention of answering any of our questions, and that is an abuse of the privilege. There's no privilege for any of that, and I think there was no good faith attempt.
10: Yeah, and that's why Hawley asked him those questions during the hearing. What color is your tie? What day of the week is it? To prove that this is not based on some fear of being entrapped or self-incrimination. So what could happen if Fauci is found guilty of contempt of Congress in a court, which would be down the road, obviously, but if it did get to court, if the DOJ were to bring a charge and prosecute and he's found guilty in a DC court. I mean, there's a lot of barriers to this, but he could face a fine of up to $100,000 and a prison sentence of up to 1 year, which I doubt he would get. But I still think it's important to do this stuff and hang this contempt of Congress charge on him as part of his legacy.
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16: Good afternoon. I'm Brittany Dixon in the WBT News Center. A man recording himself punching a woman so he could post it on social media.
17: He's sitting here playing with me. That's the real issue.
16: CMPD arresting 32-year-old Daquan Hunt Thursday evening after the video of him allegedly attacking the victim on a sidewalk in Dilworth surfaced.
18: In that video, you see Hunt walking along the sidewalk himself and walking up to a woman, and you hear him say to the random woman, "Don't wave to me," while she's walking by him on the sidewalk near East Boulevard and Euclid Avenue. He then allegedly punches the woman and appears to continue to hit her while she's on the ground unconscious.
16: Channel 3's Darion Henderson. The victim has serious injuries but is expected to be okay. Currently, Hunt is in a medical facility, but he's expected to be transferred to the Mecklenburg jail. Hunt does have a long rap sheet, nearly a dozen arrests for assault, violating domestic violence orders, and assault on women. Now time to get a check of those afternoon roads. And Panda Jam, how are we shaping up out there?
0: So far, so good. You know, we're off to a decent start for the early part. We're going to see a few things slowing you down. Now, looks like we have here a road close for an emergency. This one is going on Brookshire Freeway Inner. Now, that's going to hear between Church Street and Brevard Street. There is a detour in place along 11th Street. Traffic exits onto North Graham or 11th and then re-enters the freeway at North Davidson Street. Expect at least up to 10 minutes worth of delays in the area. In fact, you'll see that traffic from East 11th or East 12th Street straight into that closure is moving right around 12 to 15 miles per hour. So definitely slowing on the approach, but they do have that detour in place and set up. Now we are going to take a look here in Gaston County over on that northbound side. Now we did have some slowdowns. They have since cleared. Traffic, however, between Cox Road and US 321 South is still moving along between that 25 and 35 miles per hour, so not too slow, but a little under your posted speeds. Looks like 85 southbound has got a small area here with slowdowns from the DMV way station through to 45 inner. Now, those are closer between 25 and 30 there as well. We do also have reports of the Medical Plaza Drive at Harris Boulevard. Those lights went out, still treated as a four-way stop. I'm Pam the Jam Warner, WBT Traffic.
16: A rough jobs report for July. The Labor Department says the American economy unexpectedly shed jobs last month. Employers cut 23,000 positions, well below the expected increase of 80,000. The unemployment rate did dip to 4.1%, which was also below the estimate of 4.3%. President Trump has signed another executive order on birthright citizenship.
19: People are building businesses around it from wealthy people are building businesses around birthright citizenship. That's not the way it's supposed to work. It's a disgrace. They're buying their way in.
16: His directive attempts to reject visas to foreign visitors suspected of coming to the U.S. to have a baby here.
20: Earlier this year, the U.S. Supreme Court reaffirmed birthright citizenship in an opinion striking down an order from President Trump that would have ended automatic citizenship to children born to parents living in the U.S. illegally.
16: Fox's Jared Halpern. A Trump-backed congressman primaried in Tennessee. Andy Ogles lost last night to a Republican challenger, Charlie Hatcher, who had been endorsed by Tennessee Governor Bill Lee. Lee cannot run again. He's term limited. In the race to replace him, U.S. Senator Marsha Blackburn won the GOP primary.
21: We absolutely have to unite as a party and defeat the Democrats.
16: She'll face Democrat Jerry Green in the fall. The UNC football team will be without its defensive coordinator indefinitely. Steve Belichick, the son of Tar Heels head coach Bill Belichick, is on medical leave about 3 weeks before Carolina opens its season against TCU in Ireland. The team not saying what exactly the medical leave is for or how long Steve Belichick will be out. And Charlotte City Council looking into mandating that landlords provide air conditioning in their rental housing. Housing advocate Ted Follett says the city and state already require landlords provide heat.
22: There's no reason why we can't do this for the other climate challenge for people, which is actually more dangerous than the cold weather.
16: The city council's housing committee is exploring how it would impact landlords' bottom line. It's unclear if they'll make a recommendation to the full city council to consider it. Now time for your weekend weather, presented by Affordable Siding and Windows.
23: Slightly on the lower side of average today, but you won't hear me say that as we go through the latter part of the weekend and then into next work week. We've got mostly sunny skies, upper 80s today, heat index right around 100. Tonight partly cloudy, low 72. Saturday mostly sunny, late day straight to scattered showers and storms possible, high near 90. Low 90s for Sunday, mid 90s for Monday. I'm Jeff Eno on Charlotte's FM News Talk 107.9 WBT.
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16: Now your WBT Money Watch. The Dow up about 86 points. S&P 500 has increased 35. NASDAQ also in the green, up 255 points. Now time for your WBT Sports. Here's Will Pelagic.
3: Well, Panther fans are still basking in the glow of last night's 33-30 preseason victory over the Arizona Cardinals. The attention now sits to the Hall of Fame ceremony tomorrow, as Panthers linebacking legend Luke Kuechly is enshrined in Canton. Baseball tonight, it'll be the Braves taking on the New York Yankees at the start of a three-game series in the Bronx. Tyler Mahle against Max Fried in the opener. Knights continue their series tonight against the Durham Bulls, while Charlotte FC continues Leagues Cup play tonight against Atlas at Bank America Stadium. With Pelagic, WBT Sports.
16: 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I'm Brittany Dixon, WBT News.

0: Friday, hour number two, 107.9 FM, WBT, Charlotte's FM News Talk. Pete Callender here. The phone number, 704-570-1079. That's also the WBT text line driven by Liberty Buick GMC. Last hour, went over the audio from the hearing, or sorry, from the committee, the Senate Homeland Security and Government Affairs Committee, that voted 8-7 along party lines to hold the science, Dr. Anthony Fauci, in contempt of Congress. Will it pass the full Senate? I think that's unlikely. Can the DOJ investigate? I think it could. Will it? I don't know. So that's where we stand, but I still think it's important that they hold him in contempt for what he did by pleading the fifth, even though he had a pardon, and refusing to talk about and to divulge, to tell everybody, like, this is how we did the gain-of-function research stuff, and this is why I lied about it. Because it's obvious that he did. We have his diary. He lied to the American people. He lied to media. He lied to the administration. He had people telling him one thing in private, and then he would go out and say the opposite. So I think that's all very clear. All right, I'll get to some of the text messages from you guys in a minute. Let me first get Dave on. He called in at the end of the last hour wanting to talk about this. Hello, Dave. Welcome to the show.
1: Hey, Pete.
0: Hello.
1: The word reckoning was what spurred me to call from whoever said that earlier. But just listening, you know, Trump's speech from a few weeks ago when he was talking about the Chinese, you know, influencing the election. And, you know, I thought that was kind of a bombshell.
0: Mm-hmm.
1: But the whole time he was giving that speech, I'm in my head, I'm saying, well, if these guys are so devious, even back then, leading up to the election, why is nobody still not talking about that? Why is this not even totally included in this whole conversation? So,
0: what about the Chinese role?
1: Yeah. I mean, obviously, the gain of function, it was in China, China virus, right?
0: Yeah.
1: I mean, it's all integrally related, and nobody seems to be. I don't know, making that connection. So there needs to be a reckoning, and maybe the reckoning suggests act of war. You know, that's obviously an act of war, I would say, if really China had direct knowledge and released that stuff directly, you know, that, I mean.
0: Right. If it was an intentional release, I've not seen any evidence that says that's the case.
1: No, there's no evidence. But, I mean, come on. I mean, if they were doing all that devious stuff, which I don't know if it's true or not.
0: But, right, but why, you know, release it in your own home country then deny that you were doing it? And
1: liability. I mean, they don't care about their people.
0: Yeah, but it just doesn't seem that, like, if you're going to do something like that, why not make it a much more deadly virus and release it at the target?
1: Well,
0: rather than among your own people.
1: Because they did, because all they wanted to affect was his reelection. So.
0: Yeah, I mean, I think that's a stretch. As far as a reckoning goes.
1: It's a stretch.
0: Yeah, I mean, as far as a reckoning goes with China, I mean, I agree, but I also wonder if some of the stuff that we have seen out of the Trump administration against China may be part of that. Because, like you said, I mean, sure. what are you talking about going to war with them over this? So that would not be ideal, right?
1: But it's all a legit question, though.
0: Yeah. So what I'm saying, though, is that if you are going to try to, you know, exact some sort of revenge against China for, at the very least, you know, doing the gain of function research at the lab and then allowing it to break containment and then lying about it, right? So you want to hold them accountable in some way.
1: Sure.
0: Maybe, I don't know, you break up their Belt and Road Initiative that runs through Iran. Maybe you cut off all their oil from Venezuela.
1: Sure.
0: Maybe you slap a bunch of tariffs on them.
1: Yeah, exactly.
0: Yeah. So, yeah, Dave, I appreciate the call. All right, see you. Have a good weekend. Yeah, I mean, look, I've seen people also say, well, what about, you know, slapping them with massive fines, going through like the UN, the World Health Organization, or something like that. I sure. I mean, I, I don't know those processes. I don't know that you would get a lot of traction. Is the juice worth the squeeze on that? Because you're going to go up against, I mean, the Chinese have a, you know, they've got a seat on the UN Security Council. So if you try to do anything against them, they're just going to say no. Russia's going to have their back. So, yeah, maybe you do other things. And maybe we have seen some of those other things and we just don't connect them because they're not overtly anti-China, you know? John from Indianland talking about the perjury trap. So you mean like what they did, what they actually did to General Mike Flynn? That's a great point too, right? The DOJ is perfectly willing and able to operate in a fashion to perjury trap people or get them on, you know, making false statements to investigators and stuff. They know how to do that. They did it to Mike Flynn. So yeah, if they want to go after Fauci for contempt of Congress, because that's, I mean, that's all that this would be, is contempt of Congress. And as I mentioned in the last hour, it's a $100,000 fine and up to a year in prison, which I don't think he would get. He's 85 years old. So it would just be a fine, but it would be a stain on his legacy, on his record, as I think he's already suffered great reputational harm for all, you know, for a guy that was so interested in how he was perceived and all of the rock star status that he had achieved during the pandemic, as he wrote himself in his diary, right? Like that kind of narcissist, you know that this stuff just eats him up. Maybe that's why he looked so sad in that photograph that was taken. Those talking about a reckoning, this is from John. Those talking about a reckoning against China better be careful. It sounds like the U.S. is knee-deep in the creation of COVID. How many countries are looking to come after us? And that's a good point, too, because we were funding it. We funded that, even though they weren't supposed to be, right? That came out in the hearing where they were taking, you know, grant money and washing it through EcoHealth Alliance, for one, right? And then EcoHealth Alliance would fund the Wuhan, the WIV. John from Jersey says, I'm just tired of hearing speeches and no legal repercussions for the most deserving. Well, and that's, John, I would say that's what this is. This is a legal repercussion. Will it amount, I mean, will they be successful? I don't know. I kind of don't think so. But like I said, the pound of flesh to me is worth it. Take away Fauci's pension and taxpayer security detail. Let the chips fall where they may, says 704 number. Yeah, you could go after his pension. We remember North Carolina. We got that law passed a couple of years ago. Dale Falwell was pushing for that, where if you are a public sector employee with a pension and you embezzle, then you lose your pension. Dana's back saying, why would you ask a man questions like that unless knowing how he was going to answer? So indeed, it was a form of entrapment. Why would you ask? You mean like the color of his tie? Hawley asked about the color of the tie in order to prove that Fauci was just answering all of the questions the same way rather than out of some genuine fear. Because there's no reason why you couldn't answer that question. Sean says, Fauci has to be punished in some public manner. If not jail time, then large fines. Otherwise, it'll just continue to erode the people's trust in our justice system. Just another government bureaucrat getting away with crimes and nothing done about it. Also, the people in North Carolina who are involved in the gain-of-function research. Well, yeah, Rand Paul's already talking about wanting to bring in Bill Gates. What was his role in this? What did he fund? And by the way, note, Democrats have refused to participate in any of this investigation going back years. So again, I highlight this story as another example of the parties are not the same. Let's head over to the WBET Traffic Center for the update. Here's Pam the Jam Warner.
2: All right, thanks, Pete. And traffic is looking decent. We do have a few things right now. An injury accident in South Charlotte, the 8,000 block of Providence Road. Also in South Charlotte, Ray Road at Audrey Kell for a fender bender. Blakeney Greens Boulevard at Ray Road also with a minor bump up. And University City Boulevard and North I-85. That one will definitely cause some slowdowns on the approach. But for the most part, traffic is moving through the area. Now, it looks like we do have a bit of a slowdown here. That one over in Providence Road over at Pineville. It is slowing traffic just a bit. It looks like it is pushing it back here to Providence Church Lane. Traffic speeds right around 20 miles per hour. Otherwise, doing well. Plus, we do have that one area, again, that does remain closed over on the Brookshire Freeway Inner here, where we do have the detour in place because it's between Church Street and Brevard Street. So you are taking 11th Street. Traffic is exiting onto Graham or 11th, and then it re-enters the freeway at North Davidson. And again, expect up to at least 10 minutes worth of delays. Pam, the Jam Warner, WBT Traffic.
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2: And your WBT forecast is calling for mostly sunny, partly cloudy skies. Excuse me, it's going to be a mix of the sun and clouds, so it's going to be mostly partly cloudy. And it looks like a high of 88 today. Now, later on tonight, cloudy skies will continue before clearing up after midnight. We are currently sitting at 84 degrees here in the Queen City. 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
0: 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From an email, John says, have you seen the photo of Mrs. Fauci flipping off a photographer? That's the look of a spouse who was already at her limit from hearing Tony going on about his correspondence with Julia Roberts. I'd say, yeah, she's probably at her wit's end with all of this stuff. Yeah, I feel bad for her. Let me see here. Okay, back to the text line I shall go. There has never been a narcissist that cares anything about being held accountable, says Dean. No, it's not being held accountable. It's the reputational harm. That hurts them. Sometimes you win and sometimes you lose. Nothing would ever get done with rational and reasonable people in charge. We would all be paralyzed in trying to do what's best. I have no idea what that means, Dean. I keep hearing that Fauci should get a fine. Maybe he should go to prison for a year. Really, this guy is potentially responsible for literally killing millions. He ranks right up there with Hitler. He should be lined up against the wall and shot many times. And that would be a gift when what he deserves is to be stacked down in a desert, honey, pour over. I don't even know. Let answer. Okay. And sit on the devil of eternity. Okay. So you really, 803 number really, really doesn't like Fauci. Maybe he should just be injected with a booster shot every hour until he explodes. Okay. So now, look, dude, you're now, or lady, you are now crossing into death fetish fantasy stuff. Okay. Like, by the way, do you know why we take oaths of office in America and why initially they didn't want atheists to be in elected office? Because the founders knew, they talked about this, they knew that you would never be able to prevent bad people from acting in a corrupt fashion in government, right? That's why they set the system up the way they set it up. And so the whole point was that we know we're not going to catch everybody. We're not going to be able to you know, punish everybody that does wrongdoing. But the idea was you will face retribution in death. So, like, you believe in life after death, then you are going to be punished for those crimes because you swore an oath. Joey from Asheville says, whether or not the GOP can excite a voter outright, there are clear differences clearly delineated between the Democrat Party and all other parties, unaffiliated, independent, you name it. On deck for Democrats is how they use eminent domain to revoke property rights to save democracy with equity. Yeah, so again, the two parties are not the same. We can be frustrated at a lack of results, lack of punishment, legislation that doesn't pass or does pass, whatever. Like, because I talk about this stuff too, obviously, right? We talk about ways that the Republican Party falls short all the time. So this is not an excuse for the Republican Party. What I am only pointing out and pushing back on is this idea that there is no difference between the two parties. The rise of the DSA should put that myth to bed. The nice Marie says, Roy Cooper gave Ralph Barrick an award during COVID. I would love Cooper to take some heat over Barrick and Fauci. Yeah, again, like Michael Whatley could be doing something about that. His campaign could be making hay while the sun is shining on that. John says, that picture of Fauci and his wife, I'm a little surprised that how exposed they are. He better be thankful that conservatives are not violent like leftists. 704 number, which is this the, and the Fauci stuff is silly. It's a waste of money and a waste of time. The dead people are dead. I can never bring them back. I lost my mother due to COVID. This is all silly. We have much more serious issues that our felon in the White House is not going to solve, like lower food prices. Oh, here we go. We got a black pillar. Lower gas prices, lower living expenses, and they're talking about something from COVID years ago. This is all terrible. Dude, why do you think things are expensive right now, 704 anonymous number? Why do you think things are expensive right now? COVID. The massive stimulus checks and the COVID checks and the massive spending, the entitlements, right? The sectors that are driving the unaffordability crisis are the sectors that are more infused with government regulation. You're talking about housing, healthcare, right? These are the things that government is entrenched in, and those are the things that are most expensive. Education, right? These are the drivers of the unaffordability issues. The answer is not more government. You don't want a president. Now, like the tariffs, you could roll back the tariffs. Like, some of that stuff was stupid. I was saying it at the time, but I said, we'll see. I was always under the impression that tariffs are taxes. And I was assured, no, they're not. This is going to be useful and this is how it's going to work and all of that. We'll see. So far, not really seeing the results of the tariffs helping. But maybe I'm wrong on that. So yeah, there are things they could do. They could roll back the tariffs. That might help immediately. Sure. This is all terrible. Again, the antidote to black pilling is gratitude. Like, we are living better now than any human beings that have ever lived. Let's head over to the WBT News Center for the update, and here's Brandon Dixon.
17: Thank you, Pete, and good afternoon. Nothing yet. 18 days until classes begin again, and North Carolina's second largest school district, Charlotte-Mecklenburg Schools, still without a top leader. Superintendent Crystal Hill remains on paid leave. The Board of Ed last night heard from its outside attorneys looking into Hill's conduct and actions in office and ended the meeting without taking any action. About 90 minutes northwest of Charlotte, Burke County cops say they've uncovered a motive in the killing of a couple whose bodies were found along a nature trail in Morganton last month. They've arrested 36-year-olds Jamar Probst and Tasha Lewis and charged both with murder. Police say the pair killed Raheem and Carla Murray over a $75,000 inheritance. Police in Twin Falls, Idaho, providing an update on the deadly shooting that took place at a local In-N-Out restaurant last week. Chief Matthew Hicks revealing one of the Good Samaritans who tried to assist people during the shooting was Austin James Scott, a former cop.
18: Mr. James ran towards the sound of gunfire coming from the In-N-Out drive-thru area rather than away from danger, and his actions are courageous and commendable. After Mr. James was shot, he drew a pistol from his waistband but did not fire his weapon. Mr. James is a former Twin Falls police officer and a former Idaho State Trooper.
17: Investigators recently identified the suspect as 24-year-old Chad Williams, who died from an apparent self-inflicted gunshot wound. No motive has been determined. Three people were killed in the shooting and seven others were injured. Some new developments in the Alec Murdaugh case. The South Carolina attorney behind bars for murdering his wife and son.
19: Convicted murderer Alex Murdaugh is appealing a federal judge's decision to dismiss his civil lawsuit against the former clerk of court in his trial. The disbarred lawyer sought to recover $600,000 in legal expenses from Becky Hill, who was later sentenced to 3 years probation after pleading guilty to obstruction of justice, perjury, and misconduct in office. He'll be in court next week for a preliminary hearing on that. But U.S. District Judge Richard Gergel dismissed Murdaugh's civil lawsuit against the former clerk after determining it was the murder charges that required the defense team, not Becky Hill's misconduct during the trial. In Atlanta, Jonathan Siri, Fox News.
17: In Southeast Asia, a student in Thailand went on a shooting spree at school, killing at least five people and wounding over a dozen others before taking his own life at a school near Bangkok. Police believe the gun belonged to his grandfather. Cops say the 14-year-old boy killed both of his grandparents before going on the rampage at school. Well, plenty of people quacking up at the sight of a sea of yellow in the Chicago River. Yesterday, tens of thousands of rubber ducks raced for charity.
20: A truck released 90,000 rubber ducks into the river for this year's Chicago Ducky Derby. The ducks bob downstream in the annual race to raise money for the Special Olympics Illinois. After about 15 minutes, a winner and a runner-up were plucked from the water. The winning duck sponsor takes home an SUV, while second place gets $2,500. This year's event raised more than $480,000.
17: Carmen Roberts reporting. You always have to, when you see that many rubber ducks, Pam, you have to ask yourself, who's footing the bill? Yeah, throwing that out there.
2: I don't have anything for you.
21: I immediately just remembered Bert and Ernie from Sesame Street.
17: Yes.
21: Where their rendition of Rubber Ducky.
17: You remember that? Yeah, the Little Richard song.
21: Yes. How'd that go again?
17: Yeah, one-time show. Sorry.
21: All right. Oh, man. What a great one. And I love the fact that they raised all that money. Looks like we're seeing maybe a lot more red on the roadways. We're going to start seeing some of those brake lights. Not as much yellow. No ducks. Just some of vehicles out here. Looks like Ray Road at Audrico Road is still dealing with a fender bender. Now the 8,000 block of Providence Road here with an injury accident. Also, we have Blakeney Greens Boulevard at Ray Road with a fender bender as well. Now, University City Boulevard at North I-85 is wrapping up an earlier wreck. Doesn't look like it's causing any major delays, but still some slowdowns as you approach. We're also still looking at some road work that's got the road closed. It is emergency road work, but it's got it closed. Brookshire Freeway here, the 277 inner between Church Street and Brevard. That's where you are got a detour in place between 11th, where the traffic exits onto North Graham Street or 11th Street, and then you can re-enter the freeway at North Davison. And again, expect anywhere up to 5 to 10 minutes worth of delays. I'm Pam the Jam Warner, WBT Traffic.
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17: Now your WBT weekend weather presented by Affordable Siding and Windows. Mostly cloudy and isolated showers today, a high of 88. Tomorrow, partly cloudy. Thunderstorms are possible. Highs near 90. Sunday, partly cloudy, 91. Right now we're looking at cloudy skies, 86 degrees in Concord, 85 in Mooresville, 86 in Uptown. At WBT, we lead local. I'm Brittany Dixon, WBT News.
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Back over on the text line, Beth's favorite Russ says, in my naively just dreams, Fauci would have his government pension, all his R&D royalties, and any other future income streams garnished to offset the cost of all the investigations because he just refuses to tell the truth or give any straight answers. Bain says, relative to a China reckoning, have them cancel our $690 billion debt. Well, again, as I think it was John pointed out earlier, you know, our hands are not clean in this either, because the money and the, you know, the knowledge and the research and stuff that flowed through our system too.

No. Yeah. Yeah. That's the thing. Like, I don't understand really why Democrats are like dying on this hill for Fauci, you know? Ian says Fauci is the quintessential example of everything wrong with Woodrow Wilson's government by unelected egghead bureaucrats. Yeah, the technocratic class, Woodrow Wilson. Worst president ever. Stephen loved the Forrest Gump reference. Thank you, Stephen, for catching that. Yankee Steve says, I think it's absolutely insane that this is a partisan issue. I can't believe the other side of the aisle doesn't want to find out the true origins of the pandemic and hold people accountable. Right. Yeah, it's just Trump, you know? Here's Kevin, the fake Republican. He says, I am a Dr. Fauci supporter, and even though I thought this was a perjury trap, I do hope that he is made to testify, because if he has to testify after receiving a presidential pardon, that also means that all of Trump's people who were pardoned and who will be pardoned, including his sons, will also have to testify when the Democrats take control of the House. I am sure these idiots haven't thought this far ahead. No, I have a consistent standard. If you have a pardon and you get called to testify about the stuff that you were pardoned for, you should testify. You should tell the truth, because you are protected because of the pardon. And I don't care if it's Trump. I don't care if it's his kids. It doesn't matter to me. That's the consistent standard. What I would like to ask Dr. Fauci is, were you responsible for telling Trump that the solution for COVID was to have the American people to drink bleach and shine lights up their butts? So this is how I know you're not a Republican, Kevin, because only lefties believe that. You probably also believe in the good people on both sides lie. From Walt, when you accept a pardon, aren't you admitting I am guilty of something and need the pardon? So you have basically just admitted guilt. So why take the fifth? Kevin says Fauci being held in contempt is the lesser of, I already read that one, I think. Hank says, can the ranking member exercise his Fifth Amendment right and just shut up? Yeah, that was Gary Peters. Rand Paul lost his patience with Senator Peters during the committee meeting yesterday, because the guy was just going on and on and on, just dragging it out. It's like, dude, you're not going to win any of these motions. While Fauci may have been granted immunity in the U.S., that protection would not necessarily extend to other countries. I do not believe it would prevent foreign governments from investigating or pursuing legal action against him if they believed there were grounds to do so. Citizens in many countries endured extremely restrictive lockdowns. Some faced fines or jail time for violating pandemic-related rules. In my view, Fauci's recommendations and influence on global public health policy deserve scrutiny regarding the role they may have played in those outcomes. That's a fair point, too. Maybe they're worried about international prosecution or something. Shane says, is with this gain of function research, why would you want to make something more deadly? I mean, I am the epitome of hold my beer, watch this, but even I know my limits. Mark says, just an engineer, not a lawyer, but I play one. I have yet to hear anybody bring up a possible argument of why he pleaded the fifth, even though he had the pardon, because if he actually told the truth, it would give information for the various states to prosecute him with, which I think three are coming after him now. That's correct. Yeah, we covered that in the last hour. The Democrat Party is the Communist Party of America. Oh, that's a link. Oh, to something in the American Thinker. I mean, I've kind of been saying that, warning against that. Fauci should be exposed to punitive damages from every single person that lost a loved one or business because of him, says Eddie. 704 says our tariffs are going to replace income tax. You just can't switch from one to the other. It takes time. Remember, Trump is trying to get rid of the IRS. We'll see. Whatever will the planet worshippers do about all those plastic ducks in Chicago? They take them out of the water. Bain says, wouldn't it be hilarious if Fauci said, I don't like this any more than you do.
Yes, Patrick, I did laugh

0: at your comment. The elected Democrats don't want people questioning experts and politicians. If you don't trust the legacy media, government, and higher ed, you won't keep voting Democrat, says Gary. All right, so another example I will bring to you in mere moments of why the parties are not the same, something that Donald Trump did yesterday regarding immigration. Let's head over to the WBT Traffic Center, find out how the cars are migrating out on the roads. Here's Pam the Jam Warner.
1: All right. Thanks, Pete. Traffic is starting to pick up just a little bit in some areas. We are going to gain a little extra volume. Gaston County 85 southbound from the DMV way station through to 45. Inner traffic flows there just under 22 miles per hour. We're also going to see that traffic is slow. 277 south because, again, we've got that Brookshire Freeway closed for some emergency road work. It is going to throw you back to East 11. Street, where traffic can get off at least East 11th Street or North Graham Street, and then follow the detours there so that you can re-enter the highway. We'll let you know when that does reopen or clear, but in the meantime, that's where we're at with that. Ray Road at Audrey Kell still dealing with a bump up in the 8,000 block of Providence Road with an injury accident as well. I'm Pam the Jam Warner, WBT Traffic.
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1: And your WBT forecast is still calling for a mix of sun and clouds. A high near 88 today. Right now it looks a bit partly cloudy. Now later tonight it is going to be partly cloudy skies before clearing up after midnight and a low of 72. We are currently at 85 degrees here in the Queen City now. 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
6: .9 FM WBT, Charlotte's FM News Talk. Another example of how the parties are not the same. Immigration. Okay? Again, this is not a defense of every single Republican or a politician or every administration, past or current, right? This is not to say that Republicans don't mess up the immigration issue. However, I will point out Republicans are better on immigration than Democrats are. And if the last 6 years hasn't proven that to you, I'm not sure what other evidence you might need. We had 4 years of a border wide open, and we've now cut illegal immigration down to basically zero. And we're doing deportations. Right? So there is a difference. And yesterday, President Trump signed two executive orders seeking to narrow birthright citizenship in several circumstances and intensify the federal crackdown on commercial birth tourism. This is Trump's second attempt to curb birthright citizenship in the U.S., and I'm sure it's going to get challenged in court, right? Because the U.S. Supreme Court, back in June, shot down a broader executive order that Trump had signed on Inauguration Day to deny automatic citizenship to those born of non-citizens in the U.S. But remember, when we read through that opinion, particularly the dissent, the dissent by Brett Kavanaugh, he pointed out that the administration still had another pathway to do this. And this is now being seen as Trump using that pathway. So Axios's Mark Caputo reports, Trump's administration argues that the ruling still grants him the authority to limit birthright citizenship under longstanding exceptions that have been recognized by the court. The executive orders apply only to future births tied to four categories. Number one, children born of foreign diplomatic staff working on behalf of another government while in America. The 14th Amendment does not confer automatic citizenship to, like, ambassadors' families. And this order would expand that category to other non-citizen employees in those embassies, right? Children of people who are classified as alien enemies, including those who belong to federally declared terrorist groups. The 14th Amendment does not apply to invading armies, and this designation would expand that category. Number three, those born in U.S. territories, but only if Congress changes the law to end automatic citizenship there. There is a bill seeking to do that, which was introduced last month, but we don't know if it's probably not going to pass, but this would apply most notably to those in Puerto Rico. And the fourth category, children born of mothers who expressly and deceptively enter the U.S. for the sole purpose of having a child here. This is the birth tourism issue. The order seeks to limit the use of surrogate mothers for this purpose as well. The administration argues that creating this birth tourism exception is allowed because of parents' fraudulent misrepresentation in gaining access to the U.S., right? They say they're coming as a tourist or a worker, but they're actually coming to go to the birth tourism center, right? The government can revoke the citizenship of those naturalized by fraud. The new order says this exception now applies to a mother if she deceptively engages in the commercial practice of birth tourism. That's the first executive order. The second executive order directs the Secretary of State and the Department of Homeland Security Secretary to issue rules and guidance to stop birth tourism and target the industry at home and abroad. U.S. law already bans getting a tourist visa for the primary purpose of obtaining U.S. citizenship for a child by giving birth in the U.S. This is already against the law. You're already not allowed to do that. You could not apply for a visa to come here to have a child. But if you lie and have the child, that can also mean that you don't get the naturalized or you don't get the birthright citizenship for the kid. So parallel to this, immigration officials can deny a pregnant foreign national from entering the U.S. if they determine she's entering the country for the purpose of giving birth. So they are allowed to screen for this, already on the books. The House Oversight Committee is investigating birth tourism centers, and back in May, the committee requested a ton of documents from a company, and I kind of feel like they're giving away the game a little bit when they named their company. It's not quite the Learing Center, but here's the name of this company. Have My Baby in Miami. That is the name of the company being investigated for birth tourism violations. I don't know. It's never the ones you most suspect, you know? Yes, I'm traveling to America, and I booked an appointment at Have My Baby in Miami. Why, yes, I am 8 months pregnant. Why do you ask, Mr. Immigration Officer?
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1: Not good news for the nation's economy. Good afternoon. I'm Brittany Dixon in the WBT News Center. Today, a worse-than-expected jobs report for July.
7: Negative 23,000. Unemployment rate drops in July to 4.1% from 4.2% in June.
1: Fox's Lauren Simonetti, that jobs loss last month was unexpected. Economists had predicted a gain of 83,000 jobs. Now out to the Friday afternoon roads, and right about now, Panda Jams, when we start to see get a little tricky out there.
8: Yeah, it really does pick up a bit early. I'm still looking on the good side here. You know, I really don't have too many complaints. Now, we are going to see over in Gaston County, traffic is slowing just a bit. 85 southbound. This is as per usual here from Beatty Drive through to 485 inner. You definitely want to watch out for, traffic dipping just under 22 miles per hour. We're also going to take a look here at merging delays on the ramp from 45 to I-85 exit 10. That's an everyday thing that kind of goes hand in hand with that. We are going to see that traffic is, kind of slow. This is for the road that is closed for emergency road work. And they already have a detour that is set up in play right now. This is Brookshire Freeway where they closed it at. This is between 11th and Church. And you can get off at North Graham Street. It's 11th and North Graham Street. That's where you can get off at. They do have the detour signs in place. In the meantime, traffic is slow back to East 11th Street, pretty much under 4 miles per hour. So not a whole lot lot of movement there. Harris Boulevard and Clay Boulevard also dealing with a wreck. Want to watch out for officials responding to that scene as well. 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
1: Charlotte police have arrested a 32-year-old man, Daquan Hunt, who cops say filmed himself punching a random woman on a sidewalk in Dilworth before he ran away. And officers say it's not the first time. The latest incident happened last week on East Boulevard. Cops viewed a post on social media with the suspect punching the woman and yelling at her, "Don't wave to me."
10: "Nah, don't wave to me."
1: The victim was seriously injured and treated at the hospital. Hunt has a fairly extensive criminal past, having been arrested at least 6 other times. New this afternoon, Republican Louisiana Senator Bill Cassidy announcing his support for Acting Attorney General Todd Blanche, all but ensuring his confirmation to the top post at the DOJ. He explained his reasons for supporting Blanche's nomination.
11: "This is not a referendum on President Trump. It is a decision regarding Mr. Blanche in very specific circumstances. All considered, I will vote for Mr. Blanche. I'll be criticized for this vote. What's new?"
1: Cassidy's announcement follows Alaska GOP Senator Lisa Murkowski stating she would not support Blanche's nomination, joining fellow Republican Susan Collins in opposing it. Blanche's nomination has drawn bipartisan backlash for several reasons, including the DOJ's slow release of the Epstein files and the announcement of a settlement fund that could have paid taxpayer money to January 6th rioters. President Trump getting involved in the peace talks between the U.S. and Iran.
12: Iranian officials say they are talking to Amman directly about a deal, and they say they are getting very close to a deal. President Trump is insisting he's personally involved in any deal. Of course, he would be with the U.S.'s backing involved in any deal. He expects an announcement that could come as early as today. The president also pushing back against media reports he says are basically false and in some cases treasonous. Reports that the U.S. has a shortage of munitions in this war. Also reports that he's on the outs with his Secretary of War, Pete Hegseth. The president posting this. "The fake news, as usual, is spreading false and completely unfounded rumors. I'm extremely happy with the job that Pete Hegseth is doing."
1: Correspondent Steve Harrigan. And construction on a new White House ballroom must stop unless Congress approves the project. That according to an appeals court.
13: A defeat for the president at the U.S. Court of Appeals in D.C. A 2-1 ruling orders construction on a $400 million, 90,000 square foot ballroom to stop. The judges say the ruling does not mean the administration may not ultimately construct the ballroom, but may not do so without first securing Congress's authorization. President Trump says the ballroom has long been sought by presidents, and the project has expanded to include new secure facilities at the White House, including a drone port and other defensive systems. The ruling does not take effect for at least 2 weeks to give the administration time to appeal.
1: 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Cloudy, isolated showers, 88 today. Over the weekend, partly cloudy, high around 90. Thunderstorms possible on Saturday. Right now, mostly cloudy and 86 in Charlotte.
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1: Seeing gains on Wall Street 2 hours ahead of that closing bell. The Dow's up 82 points. S&P 500 has added about 36. NASDAQ also in positive territory, up 261 points. Now here's Will Pelagic with your WBT Sports.
15: Charlotte FC begins its second day of Leagues Cup play in second place with Portland just ahead of them. Tonight they take on Atlas of Liga MX in the second game of Phase 1, 7:30 tonight at the Bank. Weekend baseball series beginning tonight include the Braves and the Yankees squaring off at Yankee Stadium. Tyler Mahle against Max Fried in the opener. Charlotte Knights continuing their weekend series at home against the Durham Bulls. And Panther legend Luke Kuechly goes into the Pro Football Hall of Fame tomorrow in Canton. Wilpologic, WBT Sports.
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0: 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The phone number, 704-570-1079. That's also the WBT text line driven by Liberty Buick GMC. Okay, I have another example of how the parties are not the same. This from National Review. The Federal Trade Commission filed a lawsuit against the World Professional Association for Transgender Health, or WPATH, as it's called. That is the world's leading medical organization devoted to transgender healthcare. The FTC is accusing the group of misleading parents into seeking dangerous experimental medical procedures to alleviate their child's gender dysphoria. WPATH, an international nonprofit that claims to be dedicated to, quote, promoting evidence-based care, education, research, public policy, and respect in transgender health, publishes highly influential guidelines for physicians on the efficacy and necessity of gender interventions. The lawsuit, filed by the FTC and four Republican-led states, those being Alaska, Iowa, Nebraska, and Texas, claims that WPATH's guidelines violate the FTC Act. That is a consumer protection law that protects against deceptive acts or practices. Yes, see, these laws already exist. And so, would Democrats file such lawsuits? Will the baby Jesus Jeff Jackson, our Attorney General of North Carolina, do you think that Democrat AG is going to sign on to this? Of course not. Of course not. Would a Republican Attorney General? Well, had Dan Bishop won, I suspect he very well might. Chances are he would. Today, the FTC filed a lawsuit. This is not today. This is from a couple of weeks ago. FTC Chairman Andrew Ferguson in a press release. The FTC filed a lawsuit against WPATH alleging that the organization made false and unsubstantiated claims regarding the necessity, effectiveness, and safety of puberty blockers, hormones, and sex change surgeries. According to the complaint, WPATH misled consumers by removing all age restriction suggestions for breast amputation or penis removal from its standards of care document. Clinical guidelines, the standards of care document are clinical guidelines that are supposed to guide healthcare professionals in providing safe and effective care for gender dysphoric patients. The complaint also details conversations between doctors and patients' parents in which clinicians would ask the parents if they, and we've talked about this before too, if the parents would rather have a live daughter or a dead son. Right? It forces the parents into a decision. That is a deception. Because they say that, oh, you have to do these things or else your child's going to kill themselves. And there's no other way except doing this thing that we are recommending you do based on WPATH. In 2024, the nonprofit Environmental Progress released internal communications which revealed that members of WPATH had admitted privately that gender transition surgeries and hormone therapies are largely experimental and that minors, kids, struggle to give informed consent before undergoing the life-altering procedures. Which, yeah, that's always been obvious to every rational thinking person, right? When you're transing a seven-year-old, of course the child does not comprehend what long-term consequences even are, let alone these specific ones that are related to these procedures or drugs. And the fact that the WPATH members were talking about this and the experimental nature of these quote-unquote therapeutics, that is at odds with what they were publicly saying in support of all of this stuff. WPATH said in a statement, "This is the second time this year the Trump administration has abused the authority of its agencies to interfere with Americans' right to seek and obtain the health care that should be decided between a patient and their physician." See, again, they talk about these things in language that masks the nature of what it is we are discussing, right? This is why they've adopted the, women's health care, quote unquote, after trying various euphemisms for abortion. They now frame it as women's health care. And that's what they're saying. That's what they frame this as well. This is just health care. The FTC also alleges WPATH failed to disclose potential side effects, including mood disturbances, vocal pain and limitations, pelvic pain, other pain in the pelvic region, I will say. Lack of sexual function for the rest of your life. Incontinence. Yeah, there were a lot of these really nasty side effects to this stuff that they never told the patients about or the patients' parents if they were minors. You'll recall earlier this year, the American Society of Plastic Surgeons became the first major medical organization to come out against pediatric gender interventions, suggesting all related surgeries and procedures occur after a patient is at least 19 years old. Once again, this has always been the rational approach to this contagion. I have become convinced that this is a contagion. It's a social contagion, propelled by various things, probably mostly social media, especially TikTok. So another example there. Would a Democrat administration do this? Would Democrat-led states do this? Would they go after WPATH? I don't think so. Here's another. U.S. President Donald Trump's administration targeted more universities yesterday over issues like race and diversity in admissions, as well as anti-Israel protests, marking the federal government's latest crackdown against American schools. This from Reuters. The U.S. Justice Department alleged admissions practices at Duke University School of Law were biased in favor of Black and Hispanic applicants. They cite the findings of a federal probe. The DOJ alleged the law school emphasized racial diversity in admissions and that a Black or Hispanic applicant has a substantially higher likelihood of admission to Duke Law than a white or Asian applicant with the same academic credentials. The DOJ said it sought a voluntary resolution agreement. Quote, "Duke is committed to complying with the law and will continue to do so in a manner that's consistent with our academic mission." That's the statement from Duke. The U.S. Supreme Court rejected affirmative action at colleges in 2023 when it struck down race-conscious admissions programs at Harvard as well as the University of North Carolina. And then earlier this week on Monday, Education Secretary Linda McMahon called on universities to commit to reforms by the end of 2026, but the NEA, the teachers union, urged universities to reject that call. The NEA is sort of the backbone of the Democrat Party. So again, do you think that the Democrat Party would be doing something like this, or would they be doing like the exact opposite of this? Recognize when we get some victories. Let's head over to the WBT Traffic Center for the update. Here's Pam the Jam Warner.
1: All right. Thanks, Pete. And traffic is starting to build. We're gaining some volume here on the roadways. Looks like an injury accident. Providence Road at Kuykendall Road. Also in Hickory, it's Harris Boulevard at Albemarle. They're dealing with a slowdown for a bump up. East 36th Street at Philemon Avenue for a fender bender. And Harris Boulevard at North Tryon. Still dealing with that earlier hit and run. However, working that off to the shoulder to get it out of the way. Gaston County traffic is slowing down. 85 southbound between Beatty Drive and 45 inner. Top speeds between 15 and 22. Also 77 here on the southbound side, trailing just a bit from 277 through to West Woodlawn. Those are between 20 and 25. I'm Pam the Jam Warner, WBT Traffic.
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1: And your WBT forecast is still calling for a mix of sun and clouds today with a high near 88. Later tonight, mostly cloudy skies, then turning partly cloudy after midnight with a low of 72. It is 85 degrees here in the Queen City now. 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

0: 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Kevin on the text line says, 30 years from now, we will look back on gender-affirming care, quote-unquote, like we look back now on lobotomies and a ton of other barbaric medical practices that were considered cutting edge just a few decades ago. Yeah, I mean, there are many examples of this same sort of timeline for procedures or practices, right? Lobotomies is one of them. Electroshock therapy is another one. Like that was used way more widespread than it is now, as I understand it. What was the other one? It was just, the cutting out of people's tongues, burning holes through their tongues, you know, for cussing. No, I'm kidding. That's not a medical procedure. But still, like there are a lot of these things throughout history. Eugenics was the one, right? Eugenics. That was all the rage. So here's a fun fact. Charles Kuralt, the famous broadcaster, right? His father was here in North Carolina, if I recall correctly, right here in Charlotte, and was like the public health official, whatever. And he was all about the eugenic stuff. Because they thought at the time, coming out of the progressive era in the 1920s, that time frame, we figured this out and look at us. We're going to be so smart and we're going to be able to like tease out the problems that afflict people. And then we'll make, you know, perfected humans. And if that sounds like it is kind of sort of, you know, master race kind of thing, if it's giving off those vibes, well, it should not surprise you that the Nazis were also very big into this same area of study. So, there are medicine and, you know, science has a lot of these examples over the course of human history. Here's another one, another big win. Sorry for all you black pillars out there, but this is a pretty big deal. A U.S. critical minerals company has confirmed the nation's largest known tungsten resource. Tungsten is a mineral. I haven't taken any kind of like geology or rock science, whatever, rocks for jocks. It's been a long time, so I don't remember what all tungsten is used for and whatever, but apparently they found a metric or standard buttload of it at its Railroad Valley Minerals Project in Nye County, Nevada. Slight problem. NASA uses some of this property, so they're going to have to sort some of this out. But in its updated resource report, the company 3 Proton Lithium, it's the name of the company, 3PL as they go by, said that the project hosts an inferred resource of 1.78 million tons of tungsten. The company revealed that the deposit is part of a mineral system that also contains world-class resources of lithium, potash, and boron. Per the company, the deposit is reportedly 5 times larger than the biggest tungsten resource currently listed in the U.S. 5 times bigger, right? So here we are, right, trying to do this stuff with like the rare earth minerals. We're like looking to invade Greenland and all of this, right? And all of a sudden, boom, we find a massive, a massive resource pit in our territory. It comes at a time when the country relies heavily on imports for the strategic metal. I don't know what this term means. It's in situ or situ. Anyway, its in situ value is estimated at about $152 billion based on current market prices. However, as I mentioned, might be a bit of a problem that we got to work out with NASA, because exploration across about 17 square miles of the project is still restricted by a NASA land withdrawal. The space agency uses the area to calibrate satellite instruments, and it says mining could interfere with the facility's operations. So I'm kind of torn. Can we move the NASA thing? Because, I mean, if there's 17 square miles, I don't know. Have they fully explored that 17 square miles? Or could there be even more? Maybe we find even more tungsten, right? Or boron or potash. I don't even know what potash is. It sounds like a food. But you probably should not eat it. I don't think you should eat it. Combined, the resources feature an estimated in-ground value of $3.5 trillion. That's what they just confirmed. At current consumption rates, the resources could provide the U.S. with tungsten for roughly hundreds of years. And we don't have to now buy it from China, which is awesome. 10 of the basin's 37 identified geological layers have been fully evaluated so far. So they're only about a quarter of the way, a little bit more than a quarter of the way through. They got 37 layers. They've fully evaluated only 10 of them. The reported measured resources located within these sections, additional resources could be identified as the remaining layers are assessed. Like, I'm excited about this. This is great. It's like, you know, if you're playing a video game and the map is all dark and you have no idea, you're running around looking for like iron so you can make weapons, and then the map opens up and the fog lifts and you're like, oh my gosh, I just found this huge iron deposit right next to my base. Like, this is what they just confirmed. I mean, I don't know a lot about the tungsten, but it seems like it's important because everybody's very excited about this. So NASA's land withdrawal continues to limit development of this project, though. About 17 square miles of the site were withdrawn from mining and exploration. Okay, so this was apparently, this area was originally allowed to be explored and mined, but then in 2023, NASA requested that it be removed, withdrawn from the map. So you can't mine and explore in 23. So it's a pretty recent thing. So I'm hoping that it doesn't mess up the NASA stuff too badly, because I do think, you know, calibrating your satellites seems kind of important too. So 3PL is seeking to reverse the NASA land withdrawal and argues that the restriction was imposed before the full extent of the tungsten resource was understood. I kind of feel like they should reverse it. $3.5 trillion worth of resources? Yeah, I kind of feel like they should reverse it. All right, and for the final time here on WBT, I will throw it over to Brandon Dixon in the WBT newsroom, because he is leaving us. This is his final newscast. How do you feel about that?
1: Yeah.
0: Are you gonna break down? Are you going to get...
1: I'll try not to cry here for you, Pete.
0: All right.
1: Yeah, I'll do my best to hold it together.
0: It's been a pleasure working with you, sir. Best of luck in your future. I wish you the best of luck in your future endeavors.
1: Thank you.
0: That's the HR approved.
1: That's right. I was going to say, very politically correct. Well polished. You're a man of the people, Pete.
0: That's right. Well, and I'm also trying not to get fired.
1: Yes, you got to skirt the fine line there. But yes, it has been a pleasure, Pete. You are one of the best.
0: Well,
1: truly.
0: Thank you. You as well, sir. I appreciate you. And I do wish you the best of luck. And we'll miss you.
1: Likewise. And I will continue listening to you, because you always keep me entertained and informed.
0: Well, thank you. Get the podcast too.
1: Yes. Exactly.
0: Yeah. Awesome. Well, I appreciate that.
1: Shameless plug there, yeah. Right? Thank you, Pete. Well, good afternoon. A Charlotte man is lucky to be alive. He says a driver shot into his car about a dozen times on Wednesday in University City.
2: Just a blessing, period, that he didn't get hurt or anybody wasn't hurt.
1: Channel 3's Michael Warwick reports.
2: The victim says this all started as he was driving up Back Creek Church Road. He says somebody behind him started getting aggravated. He thinks maybe because he was driving too slow. Well, it all unfolded here when they reached the red light. That's when he says that person behind him pulled out a gun and unloaded. Miraculously, he wasn't struck.
3: So the way he was aiming everything, I'm glad nobody was struck through those houses or anything.
1: CMPD is investigating the case, but it doesn't appear anyone has been arrested. On to Washington. He has the votes. A key Senate Republican says he'll support the confirmation of acting Attorney General Todd Blanche.
4: Louisiana Republican Bill Cassidy says he has concerns about some of the decisions made at the Justice Department under acting Attorney General Todd Blanche's leadership, but will support his nomination, saying the choice is not between Blanche and perfection.
5: It is between Mr. Blanche and another acting Attorney General who may not run the department effectively under President Trump and who indeed may not be as good as Mr. Blanche.
4: Cassidy's support became critical for Blanche to be confirmed. Republicans Susan Collins and Lisa Murkowski announced their no votes.
1: Fox's Jared Halpern. Today is the last day of early voting in South Carolina's special Republican primary to fill the late Senator Lindsey Graham's seat. His sister Darlene among 10 candidates in the race. Tuesday is Election Day. A runoff, if it's needed, is scheduled for August 25th. Meanwhile, Kentucky GOP Senator Mitch McConnell has been let go from a rehab center. The Republican says he will continue his recovery at home. He's been absent from the Senate since a couple of months ago when he was first hospitalized following a fall. Meantime, U.S. Senator Marsha Blackburn has won the GOP primary in the race to succeed Tennessee Republican Governor Bill Lee.
6: We're going to do a Tennessee Doge to make certain we do not waste one dime of your taxpayer money.
1: Blackburn faces Democrat Jerry Green in November. And New York is stepping up its shark patrol. Yeah, it comes after an increase in sightings off the shore this summer. Fox Weather's Katie Byrne reports from Lido Beach along Long Island with the very latest.
7: We have seen an increase in beach closures because of shark activity. Now, officials we spoke to say they attribute that to cleaner water and also just some tech updates. They've got more eyes, more assets focused on monitoring shark activity. And one of those assets they use is a boat, which we were able to get onto for most of the morning today to kind of watch these police officers at work. They're with Nassau County's Marine Bureau, and they go on shark patrol. They have dedicated time daily to do this work where they're out there searching for things like dorsal fins and schools of bunker fish, which tend to draw and attract big marine life like sharks.
1: This comes as New York City beaches have closed 45 times so far this year due to shark activity, nearly double last year's count. And that is why don't get an ocean for very long, Pam the GM.
8: That's right.
1: Oh, well, the time has come, Pammer. Have to do this one more time. Toss it on over to you. You know?
8: Well, you will be missed. It has been an absolute pleasure working with you. This is the hardest one that I have to say. You know, being in the business for a long time, you're definitely going to be a hard one to take. And I wish you the best, man. I don't even know why I'm getting emotional. I don't even like you, but...
1: Yes, I know. The feeling is mutual, okay?
8: Definitely.
1: You can tell, right?
9: How dare you?
8: How dare you? Exactly. That's in right. So many words.
1: Oh, yeah!
8: definitely going to miss you, and best of luck to you, man.
1: Thank you.
8: All right, to traffic. The show must go on. We are going to see that traffic is moving along and picking up some volume. We're getting into that early hour of Fridays, and you already know what Fridays do. They amp up real early before settling down a little early in the evening. Right now, Providence Road at Kuykendall Road, they are dealing with an injury accident. Harris Boulevard at Albemarle's got a minor accident there as well. East 35th Street at Philemon Avenue with a minor bump up. And Harris Boulevard at North Tryon, a hit and run, but that one is off to the shoulder. You are going to see some slowdowns as far as your drive times. Over in Gaston County, 85 southbound's got a right lane blocked for a wreck at Sam Wilson Road. Exit 29, this is like a daily occurrence now. Every day we're seeing something at Sam Wilson. This one's really going to halt traffic all the way back to 45 inner. They're currently under 10 miles per hour. 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
1: 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Mostly cloudy, isolated showers today, high of 88. Saturday and Sunday, partly cloudy, high around 90. And on Saturday, thunderstorms are possible. Right now, 85 and cloudy in Gastonia and Kannapolis, 86 in Charlotte. And for one final time at WBT, we lead local. I'm Brady Dixon, WBT News.
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From the text line, Gary from Boston says, I don't think eugenics stopped. I thought it just changed form. Right, into women's reproductive health care. They use tungsten for men's wedding rings in construction or end construction, especially I have one. Tungsten wedding ring? Are those the black wedding rings? Those are all the rage now, I've noticed. In situ is a Latin phrase that literally means in place or in its original position. Thank you, Tom. Tom C. 704 number says the government is selling a ton of land in Nye County right now at auction. Interesting. In situ means on site or as it sits, meaning it will be much more valuable after it is mined. Rob also gives me the definition there. And also, it's pronounced potash. Potash fertilizer is a potassium-rich agricultural and gardening amendment used to strengthen plant roots, improve water retention, and boost overall crop yields. So it's dirt? So they've potash?

0: Are you talking about Age of Empires 2, Pete? That's one game. Yeah, there's a lot of those types of games. I forget what they're called, but like a lot of those games operate the same way. They for non-gamers out there, it's like you start off with a little base or something, and the whole map is dark or it's cloudy, so you can't see the whole map. So you don't know where enemies are, you don't know where resources are, so you have to go out and explore in order to open up parts of the map. And that's when I was saying, like, oh my gosh, I found this deposit, this resource, you know, right next to my base. That's awesome. Because the worst thing is being really far away from a critical resource, you know? DA says potash is like succotash, just different. Okay, thank you. Potash, think K in NPK fertilizer concentrations. Tungsten is used in lamp and vacuum tube filaments. Interesting. So if we see a revival of the vacuum manufacturing sector, that tungsten's going to become way more valuable. Hi, Pete. Were you able to discuss the guy beating up women in Dilworth after 14 trips through our fantastic court system? I have not. I just heard the story on the news today. But, yeah, here is my shocked face. You can imagine. It's radio, so. Brandon Dixon, our news guy, is leaving, like literally leaving right now because he just did his last newscast. He got another gig. He's staying in town, but he's not going to do radio. He's doing like some media work for a large local company, or nonprofit, let me say. I don't know if he's allowed to say or not, but yeah, so he got a new job. Hank wanted to know the same thing. 704 number says, oh, this is Judith from Alaska. My class ring is made out of tungsten. Tungsten is a, Jeff says tungsten is a metallic element. Yes. All right. So there you go. So that clears that up. Now, I do have a story that I want to bring to Brett Winterbull's attention because he will join me because it's Friday. He's going to be joining me for our regular foray into pre-gaming with Brett Winterbull. So stick around. I will give you a hint about what it's about. It's about a book report that SpaceX had to write for the government. All right, let's head over to the WBT Traffic Center. Here's Pam the Jam Warner.
1: All right, thanks, Pete. And traffic is still moving along here and picking up some extra volume along the way. Now, Brookshire Boulevard northbound at Beatty's Ford Road currently dealing with an accident. You are going to see traffic slowing on the approach. Also, we still have emergency road work that did close Brookshire Freeway here, inner side. This is between 11th and North Graham. This is going to bring you all the way back to US 74 East, where traffic is at a standstill for that area. We do have Gaston County, 85 southbound with a right lane blocked for accident at Sam Wilson Road, exit 29. That one takes you all the way back to Little Rock Road. 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I'm Pam the Jam Warner, WBT Traffic.
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3: I'm Darlene Graham, candidate for U.S. Senate, and I approve this message. July 11th, I lost my brother, my rock, and South Carolina lost a great leader. If I could trade this moment to have Lindsey back, even for a minute, I would do it in a heartbeat. But I can't. Soon after he passed, I was asked to continue the work he loved. After a lot of prayer and with the encouragement of so many, including President Trump, I said yes. I can't replace Lindsey. What I can do is carry forward the values we grew up with, faith, service, and hard work. I'm a conservative Republican. I'll bring my own life experiences, my own

0: voice and my own priorities. I know every life is precious, prices are too high, and men don't belong in women's sports. I may be new to the job, but I'm ready to serve, and I'll never stop fighting for the people of South Carolina.
1: Paid for by NRSC.
2: And your WBT forecast is calling for a mix of sun and clouds today. However, it's mostly cloudy right now here with a high. We're looking for a high of 89 today. Later tonight, partly cloudy skies and then becoming more cloudy after midnight with a low now of 73. It is 86 degrees here in the Queen City. I'm Pam the Jam, WBT.
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0: righty, 107.9 FM WBT. Let's bring this baby in for a landing, shall we? Final segment. And as with every final segment on every Friday, almost every Friday, we talk with Brett Winterbull, host here on WBT from 3 until 6. A little segment we like to call pre-gaming with Brett. How are you, Brett?
1: I'm great. Ahoy, hoy.
0: Ahoy, hoy to you as well, sir.
1: Mm-hmm.
0: So, did you know that SpaceX writes book reports for the government?
1: That is not anything that I knew about. That's fascinating. Blow by blow.
0: Give me a guess. Why would SpaceX have to write a report for the government, a historical report?
1: Proof of learning. How about that? I would guess that you got to do something to get something. Is that a possibility?
0: Well, that part is correct. They had to do this report in order to get something, which was approval for a memorandum of agreement for their Texas launch site.
1: Oh, out in West Texas.
0: Uh-huh.
1: Yeah, okay.
0: So when they're entering into this agreement, they are required to hire a consultant with relevant professional qualifications to prepare a historical context report of the historic events and activities of the Mexican War and the Civil War that took place in the geographic area associated with the launch site. The primary purpose of the report is to identify to the greatest extent possible the locations and layout of all Mexican War and Civil War activities in the area. These include military encampments, troop movements, engagement sites, et cetera, et cetera. The report will include images of historic and cultural landscape features.
1: Sure.
0: This is from their agreement. Like, is it any wonder why we don't build stuff in America?
1: Well, because you have to get everything Smithsonianized or whatever it is, right? I mean, it's everything's from the Smithsonian, and you got to do that, and you got to, oh, look at this shaker. It was a shaker once upon a time. There was some salt in it. We should definitely get a setup for that. I mean, yeah, I totally believe it.
0: Oh, yeah. This was part of their MOA, and this isn't even the most egregious in my mind.
1: Okay, what's the most egregious?
0: So Elon Musk talked about this on a podcast. So the government wanted to know what happens when a rocket launch occurs to SEALs.
1: Navy SEALs?
0: No. The water mammals.
1: Water mammals.
0: Right. So they were forced. This is how Elon tells it. Uh-huh. They were forced to kidnap a SEAL, strap it to a board, put headphones on the SEAL's ears, and then play the sounds of sonic booms to see if the SEAL would become distressed.
1: I thought, really? They did that?
0: They also did it to a shark.
1: And then, my God.
0: And then they had to go get another SEAL. So they did two SEALs and a shark.
1: Two SEALs and a shark?
0: Yeah.
1: Walk into a bar.
0: And so he says that they asked for the data to calculate the odds because they were worried about the probability of hitting a shark. The government refused to give them the data because they said shark hunters might get a hold of it.
1: Shark hunters.
0: And then there was another division, and they were like, well, what about hitting a whale? And they're like, well, it's very unlucky whale if a whale is going to be hit by this rocket or whatever. And they were like, well, do you have some data there? Like, that's usually your department. They're like, yeah, no, but the second agency, they're like, we don't like those other guys, so we're not giving them the whale data.
1: Wow.
0: It's just nuts what these guys have gone through.
1: That's fantastic, though. Like, in some ways, it is kind of fantastic that you've got some loser in a cubicle having to come up with stupidity, and at the end of his life, he'll say, God, I wasted my life with a shark and a spoon and all this sort of stuff. I mean, what the heck?
0: Yeah.
1: Oh, my gosh.
0: All right, stick around. Oh, by the way, have you heard about the world's slowest organ concert?

A small organ in eastern Germany is the headliner of the world's slowest concert. It's been playing the same piece of music by composer John Cage for 25 years. Three blocks.

So it's already been playing for 25 years. That's about 4% finished. The performance began in 2001. And it started off with a pause, which lasted until 2003. Okay? More than 150 people just watched it do a chord change. The 17th chord change. The piece is supposed to last 639 years to end in 2640. Unless somebody pulls the plug, I guess. No. All right. I will see you on Monday. Have a great weekend. Don't break anything while I'm gone, people.

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2: I'm Keith Young in the WBT News Center. Felony charges have been filed after an early morning traffic crash in Iredell County. The Highway Patrol says it happened about 3 this morning on I-40 north of the town of Cool Springs. They say a pickup truck slammed into the back of another pickup that was disabled in the emergency lane. The crash killing 45-year-old Ernest Ames IV of Hickory. The driver of the other truck, Kevin Quintana of Mount Airy, charged with DWI and felony death by motor vehicle. He's in the Iredell County Detention Center this afternoon under a $750,000 bond. A private jet veered off the runway at Statesville Regional Airport last night. The incident happened around 6:30 during a heavy thunderstorm. 2 people on board that plane, they were not hurt. Charlotte's FM News Talk 107.9 FM WBT. It's time for a Friday afternoon traffic check. Here's Pam.
3: All right, thanks, Keith. We are up and moving here on the roadways. Seeing delays, kick it into the next gear here over in Gaston County, 85 southbound. We're seeing delays because a right lane is blocked over at Sam Wilson Road for an accident at exit 29. That pushes things back to Little Rock Road. They are currently under 8 miles per hour, so pretty slow and go there. Also, some traffic delays over on Mount Holly Road westbound over at Mount Holly Huntersville Road. Traffic's going to be slow from Bellamy Drive all the way through to Rhine Road. Top speed is about 12 miles per hour. Still seeing reports that an accident over on Brookshire Boulevard northbound at Beatty's Ford. They've got traffic here back to North Kings Drive. Those are currently under 12. And if you take a look over at East Independence, actually this is on the westbound side over at Village Lake Drive with an accident throwing you back to Cross Point Circle. Those traffic flows currently under 10. 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I'm Pam the Jam Warner, WBT Traffic.
2: The appeals court says today that construction on that new White House ballroom must stop unless Congress approves the project. Jared Halpern has more from the White House.
4: A defeat for the president at the U.S. Court of Appeals in D.C. A 2-1 ruling orders construction on a $400 million, 90,000-square-foot ballroom to stop. The judges say the ruling does not mean the administration may not ultimately construct the ballroom, but may not do so without first securing Congress's authorization. President Trump says the ballroom has long been sought by presidents and the project has expanded to include new secure facilities at the White House, including a drone port and other defensive systems. The ruling does not take effect for at least 2 weeks to give the administration time to appeal. At the White House, Jared Halpern, Fox News.
2: Also in Washington, Louisiana Republican Senator Bill Cassidy says he'll vote yes on Todd Blanche's nomination for Attorney General, likely paving the way for Blanche's confirmation on the Senate floor sometime this afternoon. Chad Pergram has more on that.
5: This probably means that Todd Blanche is going to be confirmed maybe even later today as the next attorney general. As I always say, it's about the math. Once we learned here that Susan Collins a couple of days ago was a no and Lisa Murkowski was a no, it was down to one more Republican senator. Now, Mitch McConnell, the former Senate Majority Leader, he appears back in Washington right now, but he is not voting. It's up to Bill Cassidy. He was the one person who, as he indicated in his floor speech, had been having these conversations, including just before this floor speech this morning with Todd Blanche, and indicated today in that emotional speech that he will vote yes. So by my calculation here, the vote, when they have it, should be 50-49.
2: The economy lost jobs last month with the drop coming as a surprise. Jenny Casola tells us more about that.
6: The number of U.S. jobs declined by 23,000 in July. Economists were expecting an increase of more than 80,000 jobs last month. Jobs declined in retail. Leisure and hospitality hiring remained steady, and employment held up in manufacturing and construction. Also, May and June job creation was revised lower by 103,000. The unemployment rate declined to 4.1% in July, though that may reflect more people leaving the workforce. The labor force participation rate declined to 61.4%. Ginny Coselda, Fox News.
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7: Rich humidity, thunderstorms in the forecast, and temperatures in the 90s for the weekend. It's been a steamy day today. Pop-up thunderstorms drifting north, and this tropical humidity off the Atlantic fueling up pretty good coverage of storms over the weekend. 90 degrees on Saturday, 91 on Sunday. Chance for storms Monday, 91. I'm meteorologist Scott Laurie. More on Charlotte's FM News Talk, 107.9 WBT.
2: Right now, we've got 87 degrees in Uptown Charlotte.
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8: California man who fell asleep drunk in an In-N-Out drive-thru is going to serve prison time. 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Dude, go walk to the In-N-Out. 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
2: 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The S&P up 34. And the NASDAQ is up 265. 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
9: Luke Kuechly earns its enshrinement tomorrow in the Pro Football Hall of Fame, joining Larry Fitzgerald, Adam Vinatieri, Roger Craig, and noted Panther villain Drew Brees in the hall. Following Panthers' preseason win number one last night over Arizona, they are in Buffalo next week to take on the Bills. Charlotte FC continues League's Cup play tonight against Atlas. Baseball weekend series beginning tonight with the Braves and Yankees, the big highlighter. While the Charlotte Knights tonight host the Durham Bulls on fireworks night at Truist Field. Will Pelagic, WBT Sports.
2: 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We lead local. I'm Keith Young, WBT News.

0: One of my favorite parts of the entire week is when I get to kick it with my good friend Pete Kaliner for the hangover. It's great to be with you. How are you and how have you been so far?
1: I think I've been okay. I think I've been doing all right.
0: I think you're doing great.
1: Thank you.
0: I really do. I'll give you the very, very highest score that I possibly can, effect for you. How about that? I got a question for you.
1: Okay.
0: I love this whole back and forth with Rodgers and with El Saeed and all these people and all the stuff that's going on here. I gotta say, though, I think Rodgers is doing the smart game. And this is a clip from him that he released in the overnight hours. And I think this is just perfect for the moment in time. Can you please hit that, Nick? Go.
2: Only thing he said, we got him. That's all he said on the phone. We got him. Leon Panetta at that time was the CIA director, and he calls down and said, there's some things we want to share with you. They had a mock-up of exactly where he was in his facility. So they had spent months working on all of this, months, if not years. So we went through the process, and then we went through the pictures, and do you think that's Osama bin Laden or not? And remember, they weren't clear. At that time, you know, you look at it and you go, okay, his gait is the same. I mean, it was pretty detailed discussions about every aspect of it because he had a pattern that he would go out walking about the same time every day in this yard because he was cooped up too. Remember, the whole world was looking for him. I mean, I came away from the conclusion and listened to her briefing and I thought, yeah, that's absolutely him. And then we just watched as the acuity got better and better and better and better and better and better. And then, the director came down and said, we're going to move on this. Get a call like 2 days later. Only thing he said, we got him. That's all he said on the phone. We got him. And I knew exactly what he was talking about. It was an incredible feeling knowing that America finally brought this guy to justice.
0: It's pretty good.
1: Mm-hmm.
0: What do you counter with? I mean, we killed Osama bin Laden. When are your, never mind. You know, I mean, what is going to happen in that debate? It's going to be remarkable and it's going to be something to watch. That's all I can say.
1: Yeah, I mean, there's really nothing because this guy, El Sayed's got so much baggage, palling around with terrorists, literally.
0: Yes.
1: And, the comments that he has made about, when Ayatollah got whacked and... And he was like, well, we don't want to make any comments about that because a lot of our supporters are sad today.
0: Mm-hmm.
1: So, yeah, I mean, like, I don't know how. And I think there are a lot of people on my social media today. I've seen several high profile Democrats in Michigan announcing support for Rodgers and writing checks.
0: Yes. Yes.
1: And all he has to do, like he doesn't have to. I've never won a campaign, so what do I know? But. I would think like he doesn't even need to lean into any of the over the top kind of hyperbolic attacks like, oh, you're a commie and jihadist and all of this. All he has to do is just be normal, just be a plain, normal politician. And I think that's the path to victory.
0: But Pete, he demands five separate debates. Will he want the five separate debates to potentially put this together?
1: Saeed does?
0: Saeed
1: wants five debates?
0: Five separate debates against Rodgers. That's what he said on 2 days ago.
1: Well, you got to open strong.
0: Yeah.
1: So maybe that's it. Like, you're not going to get five. But if you say you want five and then you agree on three and then you can hammer, well, he didn't want to debate all five times. But look, I'm all for it. Like if you can get five debates between the two candidates, then you can actually break up the debates into topics, and do like, okay, well, let's talk about the debt. Let's talk about spending in this debate. And then you can get really detailed. So when you're talking, like I just saw one stat, Syed's all about the Medicare for all. Okay, Medicare for all. What's the price tag on that there? $40 trillion.
0: Not enough. We need more.
1: Yeah. So, like, what do you think happens if you're spending $40 trillion on Medicare for all? What does that do to the price of a burrito?
0: Well, the burrito is going to have to be made at home because you're not going to be able to afford it to go out for you know, for $40.
1: I mean, right. No, a burrito is going to run you like thousands of dollars at that point. You're going to be walking a wheelbarrow full of dollars down to Chipotle.
0: Wait a minute.
1: You won't be able to drive. You're not going to be able to drive down there because the gas is going to be like $1 million. Yeah. The only way to fund all of that would be to print more and more and more money. And that's right. That's why your dollar loses value.
0: So flashing back to last week, I mentioned the notion of steel cage deathmatch.
1: Yes.
0: Okay.
1: I remember.
0: Okay. I got a question for you. This, you can take it any direction you want to go. You're my guest, and I love this, okay?
1: Okay.
0: Steel cage deathmatch. Mondami or El Sayed? What are you thinking? Because this is not something where these two guys can be in the same town or the same place. Because Mondami's Mondami, and El Sayed is El Sayed, and what does that look like in a steel cage death match, especially when people boo him at Staten Island gatherings?
1: Well, it's Staten Island. Did you expect him not to get booed at Staten Island? It's like the one place Republicans still live.
0: That's right? True.
1: So I need to understand the steel cage death match.
0: Yes.
1: Are they actually like physically fighting, or is it like? Like just who emerges, who emerges politically.
0: There you go. Who emerges for politically? Right.
1: Because it was a physical altercation, I'm going with Sayed. That guy's jacked.
0: Oh, he is jacked.
1: Yeah.
0: Big time. Yeah.
1: And Mamdani, like that guy, he's kind of doughy, you know?
0: He looks like he's going to cry at any moment.
1: Yeah.
0: I mean, geez.
1: So did you see the headline on him that he's apparently got very thin skin?
0: Yeah.
1: And he gets enraged and yells at people, which... Yeah, that's not surprising. Anyway, so I think, because I think I heard a very wise individual talk about this very thing yesterday, sometime around the 3 o'clock hour, the problem Mondani's going to have is that the record of failure that socialism leaves in its wake, right, you're not going to outrun that. So, and that's why I said from the beginning also, like, the best thing that can happen to Mamdani is that he does not get this stuff done, that he is thwarted by, like, the state or the feds or somebody, right? Like, he's not going to be able to do some of these things that he promised that he would do, like arrest Benjamin Netanyahu, for example, right?
0: Yes.
1: Because if he does implement this stuff, it will not work. It will make things worse. And then he's going to be saddled with that, so it will spoil any future plans at higher office, right? If he wants to run for Senate or something.
0: For sure.
1: So, but he's, you know, he can't run for president because he wasn't born here.
0: That's right.
1: El Sayed was, I believe.
0: Yes, he was.
1: So he's the hot new ticket.
0: Yes. Yes. Yes, that is exactly correct.
1: Right. And you know, the hatred of Israel and the Jews and the Jews.
0: And the Jews.
1: Right. Yeah. His hatred, like that's the cover charge to get into the Democrat Party, right? Like that's, you got to pay that right up front, right?
0: That's true.
1: Like, did you see who else lost? That Shri Thanananandan, whatever that guy's name is, weird looking dude with the crazy hair.
0: It was torturing cats and animals and stuff. They were doing these experiments. That is awful. Absolutely.
1: Yeah, he lost.
0: Guy.
1: Yeah. So he lost.
0: Yeah.
1: To a DSA guy who was rabidly anti-Israel. So there you go. Like, that's the cover charge to get through the door into the Democrat Party. And I think El Sayed is more out and proud with paying that cover charge, more so than Mamdani.
0: I don't think you could use the word out and proud. I think that's...
1: No,
0: that's,
1: no. They're still in alliance right now.
0: Oh, they are? The green...
1: The red-green alliance. That's still going on.
0: The red-green alliance is still going? Okay.
1: Yeah. That's still going. It's only after... the Islamists take over, then the alliance expires. We don't need you anymore because we got power. Now it's, you know, we need to take you up to the rooftops.
0: Yeah, I'm looking here. I should have known that because Surah 3, they do make mention of that, I think. Oh, yeah. No, not that one. It was...
1: are many.
0: Todd Blanche?
1: So he's going to be the AG, I guess.
0: Yes, he is.
1: Even though... Tillis and Cassidy, so they just both flipped?
0: Yeah, they said that they were satisfied at this stage of the game.
1: I don't know. So. I do not understand those two guys.
0: Me neither.
1: Me neither. I don't get it.
0: Yep.
1: Like, you're going to draw these lines and say, no, no, no, I'm opposed. And then it's like, okay, you know, I talked to him and now I'm a yes. Like, what? Like, why'd you say no first? Like, why would you just say, I don't know until I talk to him?
0: Well, I just wanted to see if you really liked me enough, okay? That's what he wanted. That's what it is.
1: I don't get him.
0: Well, you know what? You know what you get? You get a weekend. How about that, my friend?
1: I'll take it.
0: You take it, and I'll help up, and we'll have a good time. Thanks so much for being around here, and we'll just get this done.
1: Right. All right. Thank you, sir.
0: You got it. Absolutely. Let's head on over and see what's going on with Pam the Jam Warner. How's it looking on the roads? It's light outside. It's not raining outside. Tell me. What's happening?
3: So we did start a bit early, as we normally do on a Friday. It's not too rough, but we definitely have some delays ahead of us. In South Charlotte, it's Providence Road and Kuykendall Road with an injury accident. Hickory Grove is Harris Boulevard at Albemarle, a minor slowdown for a bump up. East 36th Street at Philemon Avenue, same thing there. And in its final clearing stages, Harris Boulevard at North Tryon Street, they did have an earlier hit and run. Now, the latest injury accidents to check in is Still Creek Road at Irwin Road, and we do have the 8500 block of West Brookshire Freeway also with another accident. 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
3: And your WBT forecast is still calling for cloudy skies mostly, and then partly cloudy after midnight this evening, and a low of 73. As for right now here in the Queen City, we are at 87 degrees. 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
0: Why can't these people follow the rules? Why can't they follow the rules like everybody else, like regular people? I'm very much in love with the regular people. I like the regular people because the regular people, they follow the rules. And it sounds like it's a circular logic, but it's not a circular logic because I don't understand a whole lot of things. James Tallarico, or some people call him Tallafrico. James Tallarico is running for the position in the state of Texas for the Senate seat. And he refuses questions after a report found that he, not just once, not just twice, not just 3 times, 4 times, 5 times, he voted using his parents' address, even though he owns an address. Texas Democrat senator wannabe candidate James Tallarico is refusing to answer questions about his residency and his voting history after publicly demanding that Republican opponent Ken Paxton answer questions about allegations concerning his conduct. Tallarico posted on X writing, Ken Paxton is refusing to answer basic questions about his corruption and criminal record. Texans are demanding answers. What are you hiding at Ken Paxton TX? But then they went and they did some digging. Breitbart News, July 28th. They went and did some digging, and it turns out that Tallarico voted in different places that he should have been voting in. And that's sort of a little bit of an issue, isn't it? His campaign declined to question about whether or not he began living at the home that he owns instead of a number of other places. And he's saying he's got credible threats from right-wing actors. He wants action. This guy's looking for action. That's all he wants. He wants these people to sit back and say, oh my gosh, he's under this kind of a threat. This is so scary. What are we going to do? Whatever are we going to do? No, they're not. Nobody cares about Tallarico. Nobody's going after Tallarico. He's just a guy that is just trying to slide in for the first time in 30 years. But like, you look at this and you say to yourself, wait a minute, hold on. How come you don't live where you say you live? Tallarico's campaign has previously invoked the right-wing operatives while responding to scrutiny involving the candidate. Just tell us where you live. Remember a couple of weeks ago? I know you remember this, Nick. A couple of weeks ago when we were talking to one lawyer to me, and he was saying that he's raising all this money and it's a bunch of money and it's a wad of money and it's all this money and all this sort of stuff. And the reality is, we don't know if he's got that much money. We don't know how it's working. To me, it feels like he's just trying to churn the butter. This is not working right. And it's not happening. By the way, he has a Wells Fargo checking account valued between $15,000 and $50,000 that was jointly held with his mother. You're going to have to raise a lot more money than that if you want to try to win the state of Texas. The stars at night are big and bright deep in the heart of Texas. I know that even Keith Young knows that. What's going on with the news today?
15: Thanks, Brett. In Charlotte's Dilworth neighborhood, a man filmed himself punching a woman so he could post it on social media. Charlotte-Mecklenburg police still trying to figure out why he did it. They've arrested 32-year-old Daquan Hunt after the video of him allegedly attacking the victim on East Boulevard became public.
16: In that video, you see Hunt walking along the sidewalk himself and walking up to a woman, and you hear him say to the random woman, "Don't wave to me," while she's walking by him on the sidewalk near East Boulevard and Euclid Avenue. He then allegedly punches the woman and appears to continue to hit her while she's on the ground unconscious.
15: That report from WBTV's Darian Henderson. The victim has serious injuries but is expected to be okay. Right now, Hunt is in a medical facility. He's expected to be transferred to the Mecklenburg County Jail. Police say he has a lengthy criminal history, nearly a dozen arrests for assault, violating domestic violence orders, and assault on women. Another afternoon of heavy rainstorms in part of North Carolina, up in the mountains in Allegheny and Ash counties. They've had between 1 and 2 inches of rain this afternoon, and that's causing some minor flooding. So a flood advisory is in effect until about 5 o'clock this afternoon. That means there's a risk of flooding in low-lying and poor drainage areas. President Trump says he's going to appeal to the Supreme Court after a federal court of appeals ruled he cannot build that $400 million ballroom without getting approval from Congress. Today's ruling marks the second time this week that Trump's construction plans have been called into question. An assessment by the National Park Service earlier this week found that Trump's proposed 250-foot triumphal arch would compromise the historical significance of dozens of Washington's historic sites. Trump wants to build the arch on a traffic circle between the Lincoln Memorial and Arlington National Cemetery. Also in Washington, a sanctions package targeting Russia's economy has cleared the U.S. Senate this afternoon. Jared Halpern has more from the White House.
17: The sanctions bill is among the most aggressive steps taken by U.S. lawmakers against Russia during President Trump's second term. Named for the late South Carolina Senator Lindsey Graham, the package penalizes countries continuing to purchase Russian oil and gas. Supporters say the measure will choke off a major source of revenue for Russian President Vladimir Putin to fund the war against Ukraine. President Trump has given his support to the bill, likely increasing its chances of passing the House when lawmakers return from an August recess next month. At the White House, Jared Halpern, Fox News.
15: 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Here's Pam.
3: All right. Thanks, Keith. Traffic is still picking up some delays here. We are seeing in Steel Creek at Irwin Road for an injury accident. Also, the 5,000 block Rolling Oak Lane, a fender bender there. Got a hit and run in the 5,900 block over the Amity Place. It looks like Monroe Road and North Sharon Amity with a wreck there as well. And as far as your drive times, it looks like it is getting slow still over in Gaston County, 85 at southbound. And a stretch from Little Rock Road through to Sam Wilson. That's due to that earlier wreck that was at Sam Wilson Road. They did have a right lane that was blocked. It still looks like they have the right lane. I thought they were getting it off to the shoulder. So the traffic flow from there pretty much under 10 miles per hour. And it looks like Billy Graham Parkway on the southbound side between Morris Field and East Woodlawn Road between 15 and 20 as well. 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I'm Pam the Jam Warner, WBT Traffic.
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20: Pretty decent storm chances showing up into the weekend forecast as rich tropical moisture works off the Atlantic across the Carolinas, kind of riding around the western side of the big Bermuda high sitting out in the Atlantic, and that's keeping the thunderstorms fueled up in our forecast for this weekend. Our temps tonight down to 70 degrees, chance for widely scattered storms Saturday and Sunday with highs near 90. I'm meteorologist Scott Laurie Moore on Charlotte's FM News Talk, 107.9 WBT.
15: Right now, we've got 87 degrees in uptown Charlotte. 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I'm Keith Young, WBT News.
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0: Welcome back. It's the Brett Winterbull Show. Good to be with you. Everything is fair game today. I loosened it up on this day, Friday. So if you've got an opinion, if you want to opine, if you want to do any of that sort of stuff, you're more than welcome. Doesn't have to be exactly with what we're talking about, but you know, we want to make it relevant that people have the relevancy of that sort of relevancy. You see what I'm saying? That's just filler right there. Anthony Michael Hall heard John Hughes's idea for a potential Breakfast Club sequel before he died. Now, this is kind of an interesting story because Anthony Michael Hall was on the Rich Eisen show, and he came out and he said, listen, he had a final phone call with Mr. Hughes, who died in 2009 at the age of 59, very young, and he was about to make up the 1985 coming-of-age classic. You know what's crazy? He said the last time he talked to John Hughes, was it John Hughes? Was his name? Anyways, he called me with John Candy on the phone, and it was about 1988, and we just hung out, talking on the phone for a couple hours, and talked about that particular time that Hall recanted. They want to make a sequel, and they have a couple of little things in here that are kind of interesting. So Hall said that Hughes's plan for the sequel involved the five main characters played by Hall, Judd Nelson, Emilio Estevez, Ally Sheedy, and Molly Ringwald, reuniting as 30-year-olds in the workforce. Okay, so they were going to redo this, and they were going to do the new one, and it was going to be 30 years in the workforce, which is kind of interesting because I'm not like a concierge or anything like that when it comes to movies, but wasn't that sort of like St. Elmo's Fire, Nick? I mean, now you and I are contemporaries. Like,
1: that's a really good point. That's very
0: like, yeah. Wouldn't that have been that?
1: Yeah, that they were.
0: Right,
1: the way they came out is a little wouldn't make it work.
0: But yeah.
1: That is the same story. That's a very good point. I never looked at it that way.
0: So, no lie, I am not lying. Okay, I am not lying. We were talking. It was me, Beth, and Bo on the morning show, probably a year and a half ago, and we were talking about what movies should be extended. And I said The Breakfast Club, because The Breakfast Club, I think, is the most compelling storyline of any of those folks. Okay. I just thought it was a really well done deal. It was interesting because if you go back in time, and I say this all the time, but if you go back in time and you actually end up crashing with the Breakfast

0: they should come and push it forward, like way forward when they were older, right? So they'd be like in their 50s or something like that, 50s or whatever. And I would have taken that and made them out of who they were and what their circus was going to look like and all that sort of stuff. But they're going to try to make it. I guess he's going to try to do this for the 30-year-old number. I think they have to move it up. I think they have to move it up to like late 50s.
1: It needs to be their kids.
0: Oh, wow.
1: Like, I mean, they're there, but
0: yeah.
1: They're kids. I mean, come on. I'm as old as...
0: Yeah?
1: I'm older than Anthony Michael Hall.
0: Yeah? That's true. That is true. I was shocked at how old he was at this age of the game. So at any rate, that's...
1: Weird science.
0: God, they see, some of those were such great movies, and some of them were just garbage. There was a lot of garbage in there. You know, if you go to 1985 Weird Science, that's right. Hall starred in with Elon Mitchell Smith, Kelly LeBrock, and Bill Paxton. See, unfortunately, we don't have Bill Paxton anymore.
1: Bill Paxton, the great Chet.
0: He made it.
1: In there.
0: Chet. He made that. You ever eat sandwich out of a dirty ashtray? Oh my gosh, that was terrible. What a terrible thing. At any rate, that's just an interesting kind of a thing that I'm looking at. And I did send a note over to Bo and Beth, and I said, hey, is this really going to happen? I don't know. Now I don't know. It might not. You know, I think in a lot of ways, when people decide that they want to go and revisit an ex, you know, from 25, 30 years ago, or they want to go do this or that or the other thing, I just say, move on. Move on. You got so much real estate still in front of you. What do you want to go back to high school? High school is a pain. High school is a little bit of a pain. I think we can all agree with that. And then when you meet these people back, I have never been to a reunion of my high school. Never.
1: My class is the ultimate Gen X class. We've never had a high school reunion.
0: You never had a reunion?
1: Yeah, our 40th was this year and nothing.
0: Wow. Happened. Wow.
1: There wasn't a 10th, a 25th, nothing.
0: We have a whole lot of, I've got a very strong element of people from the school that I graduated from, but I've not been back there. I've not been back there since I walked across the stage. I mean, that was it. And that was it. I'm always a looking forward, not a looking backward guy. I want to see what's coming next. You know why? Because you don't know what's coming next. But I'll share it with you straight ahead. It's the Brett Winterbull Show. Pam the Jam Warner. Have you ever gone back to a reunion for your college or anything? Or your?
2: I haven't. I was supposed to go to my 10-year and I just didn't.
0: Yeah, see?
2: Instead, I moved across the state.
0: How about that?
2: So, not me.
0: All right. How's it looking on the roads?
2: That I could do. I can go back and forth with that all day. And today we're going to have to do some of that. Looks like we are still seeing some slowdowns in the Steel Creek area. Steel Creek Road at Irwin Road for an injury accident. Also the 5,000 block Rolling Oak Lane. That earlier fender bender wrapping up and out of the way. The lights are currently out. Statesville Avenue at North I-85. You want to treat that as a four-way stop. Also the 2,000 block of South I-85. They've got an injury accident there. And some more lights are out. Clay Boulevard at North Tryon, as well as a hit-and-run North Tryon at Old Concord Road. Drive times are fairly heavy in Gaston County, 85 southbound, still recovering from that accident over at Sam Wilson Road. They are now blocking two right lanes. That is for emergency vehicles as they work on getting that wrapped up. In the meantime, it's going to push traffic back all the way to Billy Graham Parkway South. They are currently under 13 miles per hour for that stretch, some of them even dipping under 10. 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I'm Pam the Jam Warner, WBT Traffic.
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4: And your WBT forecast is still calling for cloudy skies this evening and then turning partly cloudy after midnight with a low of 73. Now, we are currently at 88 degrees here in the Queen City. 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
0: You know, I get it. I'm not everybody's cup of tea. I know I'm not a traditional conservative talk show host, but that's okay. So when you listen to this show, I just want you to feel like you're hanging out with a guy who's kind of cool and has an interesting perspective on politics and culture. Oh, and who is also hilarious and handsome.
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11: We got a lot of people commenting on the text line here. I mean, this is pretty good. We got Molly is 58. That's from Julia. Julia says that Molly is 58. Molly, the character. They're not doing anything with Molly. Okay. That's not happening. What else do we have here? We have kind of like the Breakfast Club and the Big Chill. Yeah, that's not a difficult put together right there. Brenda, South Carolina, Brett, I know this is not what you're talking about, but it's your favorite music. What is my favorite music? What is the favorite music that I saw it at? I don't know. It didn't translate. I'll have to go back and look. I think that you and I and my college buddies are the only ones who know about that movie, LOL. Oh. Oh, that movie. Yes. Yeah, absolutely. And then we've got, let's see. Da-da-da-da. Okay, Kevin Scott. He pinned me down. Earlier this, was it this week or 2 weeks ago? I can't remember. Hey, Brett, remember that we talked about this on the 29th? AI spending race to the bottom has artificially been propping up the economy since about July of 2024. The jobs numbers that came out today are a reflection of the cracks forming. 23,000 jobs lost was only a surprise to those who are not paying attention. Okay, but can I ask you a question about this? And I don't know if you're going to answer me back, but the question I would have for you is, at some point, there are people who are not going to be in the workforce, right? I mean, people are aging out. People have gotten their nut. They got all the money that they were, you know, trying to aggregate. I'm not Kevin, I'm not at all blowing you up in any way, shape, or form, but I want to see one more poll and see if that's going to be the same deal. But yeah, I mean, this the economy is obviously doing what it's doing. But are you saying, and this is a good thing I'm going to be talking about coming up here in this next hour, what about the spending? Right? I mean, that's it. Oh. Okay. All right. I'm sorry. I'm going catch as catch can here. Shakes the Clown. Nick, the movie was Shakes the Clown that he was referring to, that I referred to a couple of weeks ago.
12: Yeah, I'm the one who said nice call. That is a good pull.
11: That was a good pull.
12: That's an obscure movie. Only three of us now know it. Well, you, wow. And his college buddies.
11: You cannot have anybody under the age of 42 seeing that movie. I mean, that movie's terrible, but it's funny.
12: Yeah, it's a special kind. Well, it's one of those special kind of bad movies.
11: It's funny. It's funny in like...
12: in a very dark way.
11: In a dark way. So don't watch that movie. That movie's not good. That's a terrible movie, but it's funny. I was referring to Shakes the Clown. I think you and I and my college buddies are the only ones who knew about that movie. No way. There were a lot of people that were looking at that kind of stuff. It was goofy too. That was just a different time and a different place. But I going back to the economy, I'm worried about stuff. I worry about this stuff all the time. I want as many people to get employed, to be working, to be doing what they're doing, all that sort of stuff. Absolutely. And I'll tell you this right now. When you sit there, not you, I mean, not this is just the general you, right? But when you sit there and I even if it's Barack Obama, Bill Clinton, whoever. I don't want to see my economy crashing. I don't want to see my economy coming apart. I don't want to see any of that. That is a terrible sort of thing. Well, I'm only going to be happy if all those people lose their jobs. No way. That you should never do that. You should never push for that. Because when you get back over there gosh, I want everybody. I love the idea of what people can contribute to the economy. I love all of that sort of stuff. And I never, ever want to see us somebody, you know, hoping that the economy crashes or it goes bad. I mean, we all remember contemporaneously, right? We all remember what happened in the bad old days where people were really scared. And having that happen and then suddenly pop into what we had with the COVID stuff. Oh, I mean, we deserve so much better from so many of these leaders who just want to crash the economy. And I think it's a terrible thing. I root for if we're going into a military operation, I'm going to root for our people. I don't care who the president is. I mean, I do care who the president is, but you know what I'm saying? That's no way of trying to get points, because just think about it. The United States of America, what are we, about 300 million, 350 million, 400 million, whatever it is. I don't want us getting knocked off this boat. We got a lot of stuff in front of us. Hey, guess what? Coming up next, Breaking with Brett Jensen. He scored a great interview, and he's going to talk about it with us. Stick around. It's the Brett Winterbull Show. Back after this.

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2: I'm Keith Young in the WBT News Center. In Cabarrus County, parents are suing the school system. WBT's Brett Jensen has more.
3: WBT News is the first to learn and report that a second federal lawsuit filed against Cabarrus County Schools was filed today in Winston-Salem in federal court. This marks the second federal lawsuit filed against the school district in exactly 1 week. People familiar with the situation say at least one more federal lawsuit is expected to be filed. While the first lawsuit represented three girls from Cox Mill High School, this lawsuit involves a parent of a student at Mount Pleasant High School. In this most recent lawsuit, the parent claims that parents have the right to know whether or not their child is expected to undress in front of the opposite sex while in changing areas or locker rooms. It was filed under the Federal Parents' Right to Know Act. That law allows parents to withhold their children from reading any books or partaking in any lesson plans that may deal with a sexual topic such as sex education. Brandon Matthews is the parent that filed the lawsuit, and it's being filed against the principal at Mount Pleasant High School, the principal at Mount Pleasant Elementary, the Cabarrus County Superintendent, and the Cabarrus County School Board. The school board has received much criticism for allowing boys to either get dressed or undressed in girls' locker rooms or use girl bathrooms. Brett Jensen, WBT News.
2: 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Here's Pam.
4: All right. Thanks, Keith. And traffic is still moving along and picking up some extra delays here along the way. We've got the 2000 block South I-85 still with an injury accident. The lights are out. Statesville Avenue at North I-85. Got a wreck here in the 9000 block J.M. Keynes Drive, as well as Clay Boulevard at North Tryon Street. Those lights are out as well. Make sure you're treating any of those areas as a four-way stop. Also, North Tryon Street at Old Concord Road. Currently with a hit and run. I'm Pam the Jam Warner, WBT Traffic.
2: The group opposing the sale of Charlotte's Morrison YMCA to the Moments of Hope Church planning another rally tomorrow. The controversy began in mid-June when the Greater Charlotte YMCA announced it was selling the Morrison Y to the megachurch for $42.5 million. Since that announcement, a coalition has formed. Hundreds turned out for a protest last month. An online petition has collected more than 6,000 signatures, and a former YMCA leader as well as members of the Morrison family have spoken out against the sale. YMCA leaders have said the sale is a strategic necessity and the money is needed to improve facilities at other YMCAs in Charlotte. And they say it's a done deal, prompting this social media response from the group opposing the sale.
5: There are certain people out there who would want you to believe that this sale, it's a done deal. Like, it can't even be taken back. Like, it's out of our hands now. That is not the case.
2: That's J.D. Looper of the group called Save Morrison YMCA Coalition. The group will gather tomorrow at noon at the Y on Bryant Farms Road in Ballantyne to continue their opposition. Felony charges have been filed after an early morning traffic crash in Iredell County. The Highway Patrol says it happened around 3 this morning on I-40 north of the town of Cool Springs. They say a pickup truck slammed into the back of another pickup that was disabled in the emergency lane. The crash killing 45-year-old Ernest Ames IV of Hickory. The driver of the other truck, Kevin Quintana of Mount Airy, is charged with DWI and felony death by motor vehicle. He's in the Iredell County Detention Center today on a $750,000 bond. An appeals court says construction on a new White House ballroom must stop unless Congress approves the project. Jared Halpern has more from Washington this afternoon.
6: A defeat for the president at the U.S. Court of Appeals in D.C. A 2-1 ruling orders construction on a $400 million, 90,000-square-foot ballroom to stop. The judges say the ruling does not mean the administration may not ultimately construct the ballroom, but may not do so without first securing Congress's authorization. President Trump says the ballroom has long been sought by presidents, and the project has expanded to include new secure facilities at the White House, including a drone port and other defensive systems. The ruling does not take effect for at least 2 weeks to give the administration time to appeal. At the White House, Jared Halpern, Fox News.
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7: Rich humidity, thunderstorms in the forecast, and temperatures in the 90s for the weekend. It's been a steamy day today. Pop-up thunderstorms drifting north, and this tropical humidity off the Atlantic fueling up pretty good coverage of storms over the weekend. 90 degrees on Saturday, 91 on Sunday. Chance for storms Monday, 91. I'm meteorologist Scott Laurie. 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
2: 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The S&P up 48. And the NASDAQ up 27. 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Here's Will Pelagic.
10: All Panther fans are still basking in the glow of last night's 33-30 preseason victory over the Arizona Cardinals. The attention now sits to the Hall of Fame ceremony tomorrow, as Panthers linebacking legend Luke Kuechly is enshrined in Canton. Baseball tonight, it'll be the Braves taking on the New York Yankees at the start of a three-game series in the Bronx. Tyler Mahle against Max Fried in the opener. Knights continue their series tonight against the Durham Bulls, while Charlotte FC continues League's Cup play tonight against Atlas at Bank of America Stadium. Whip Logic, WBT Sports.
2: 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We lead local. I'm Keith Young, WBT News.

0: Welcome back. It's the Brett Winterville Show. Great to be with you. And I am very happy to welcome to the program. Perhaps you're familiar with his stylings and profilings. Let's reach out to Brett Jensen, who is spending a little time with us here this afternoon. How are you, Brett? What's going on?
1: Just fine. Literally just trying to wrap things up and get things settled from the big afternoon and the big interview I had this afternoon.
0: All right, let's talk about this. Who did you get, and how are you going to be talking about this? What's going on here, buddy?
1: So my own personal belief is, and when I talk to a lot of people, they tend to think the same, but generally the third most important person in Washington, D.C. They generally tend to think, obviously, Donald Trump is number one, Marco Rubio, Secretary of State, is number two, and number three is Treasury Secretary Scott Bessent, and you see him on the Sunday morning shows all the time, and going after reporters, which is a beautiful thing. Mm-hmm. And so he was in Asheville today in preview of the World Economic G20 Summit, which is happening in Asheville in 3 weeks, where 20 leaders from all over the world, the top 20 economies from all over the world, will be descending upon Asheville in about 3 weeks for a four-day summit. And he was in Asheville today at the Grove Park Inn, and they offered me 20 minutes sit down one-on-one, and it wound up being closer to 25, 30 minutes.
0: No kidding. Can you give us, I don't want you to, you know, give us every body blow and shot and stuff like that, but what was the sense of him working with all the stuff that's been happening? You know, obviously with Iran, obviously with the economy, all that sort of stuff. What was his pensiveness like? What was he like?
1: He had a great analogy that I've never heard before, because I asked him, I said, well, what do you consider the overall status or status of the economy? Like, if you had to give it a letter grade, would you give it an A, a C, an F? Like, what would you see? What would you say? And he said, I consider myself like an ER surgeon. I said, okay. He said, when we took, he goes, the job of an ER surgeon is to stop the bleeding, stabilize the patient, and then get it on the way to recovery. When we came in, the worst recession since I was 12 years old or 10 years old, whatever, the worst recession under Biden's history, we stopped the bleeding. We have stopped the bleeding, and we have stabilized the economy, and now it's starting to recover. And he said, obviously, people are looking at the gas prices, but the economy is way, way more than gas prices, because that will fluctuate based solely on what's going on in Iran. He said, but everything else, the economy, is actually really, really strong right now, and it's doing well, and prices continue to come down, and more manufacturing jobs are happening here in America more than any time over the last 45 years or 40 years. So we talked about that. We talked about the children's Trump savings program, the $1,000. So we talked about that and how all these people from all of these mega billionaires from all over the country are like supporting this and helping supply it and helping fund it. And so we talked about a lot of different things. I asked him, why did he choose Asheville, North Carolina? Mm-hmm. Well, he grew up in Western North Carolina in the hills near Cashiers. And, you know, he lives full time in Charleston. And so, but he grew up in Western North Carolina in Saluda and near Cashiers. So, yeah. So he thought this was a great way to help the economy and show what a recovery. And he said Asheville and the mountains of Western North Carolina are the biggest comeback story maybe in like the last 75 years.
0: You know, it's interesting because if you go back in time, this would be the period of that interregnum period where they Donald Trump didn't get reelected or that whole thing. And then he came back in the second time. And one of the things that's very interesting about Scott Bessent was he was a true believer in the economy. He felt that, you know, that we could get the economy on the right track, number one. Number two, he was very instrumental working with Steve Bannon, and they were doing like roundtable conversations with all kinds of people trying to take in as much information as they could. And I got to tell you, I've only been around Scott Bessent one time, And he is, number one, he is an imposing man. I mean, that is a guy that is an imposing man. And he's smart as a whip. And I think people expect for him to be like a quick talking guy, like, you know, like one of those New York kind of people. But he picks his shots and he gets them well, pretty much. And that's one thing that has always struck me looking at him on television or the one time that I've been around him. And so that's this guy, I think he's got full confidence. I think Trump has got full confidence in Scott Bessent because I think he trusts him.
1: Well, and I think there's every reason to have full confidence in him. And you're right. Like, he chooses his words very deliberately.
0: Yep.
1: He doesn't speak quickly. He's very deliberate in what he says and how he says it because words have meaning. And so he chooses to use his words correctly. And to your point, I mean, think about all the famous sound bites that we've gotten from Scott Bessent going after, like, you know, Margaret Brennan. In all the Sunday talk shows, like, he goes after anyone who tries to challenge them. And he's like, no, you better have your facts straight because this guy is so smart. You better have your facts straight.
0: That's it. All right. So tonight you've got Scott Bessent. Oh, I'm so jealous. I'm going to have to get Nick to go and steal the audio for me so I get the preview at least. I don't know. I don't know what we're going to do. But no, it's really great. I'm so glad that you got that. And I know people are going to learn a whole lot of great stuff, by the way.
1: Well, like I said, you know, I think he's the third most important person in Washington, D.C. And and the other thing, you know, it's people from all over the country try to get interviews with him. And the fact that I got about 30 minutes one-on-one with him is amazing.
0: Huge. Absolutely. All right. Finally, can I just ask you a question? Are you feeling optimistic about the local football team after last night? What are you feeling?
1: Well, I mean, just remember, the person that they're going to have starting did not play last night. So it's kind of hard to judge because the person that's going to be playing quarterback didn't play. So, you know, again, I mean, and let's be honest, there weren't a lot of starters playing this last night.
0: Sure.
1: Some of the backups looked really, really good. But, yeah, I mean, like I said, talk to me. Ask me that question after the season games.
0: That's right. That's what we'll do. We'll absolutely do that, and maybe perhaps invite Scott Bessent to sit down for a bevy. All righty.
1: Absolutely.
0: All right. Breaking with Brett Jensen coming up tonight, right after my show. Mandatory listening. You'll get smarter, and you'll look even better when you look in the mirror. I really appreciate you being there today, my friend. Oh, breaking Brett Jensen. He took away. All right. He handled it. That's good. I love it. Coming up, you know what I'm going to talk about? I'm going to talk about the way we could push China around and dominate. I know a lot of people don't believe it could happen. I'm going to break it down for you. It's the Brett Winterbull Show. Let's head on over to Pam, the Jam Warner. Get a look at the roads. What's happening on the roadways?
2: All right. Thanks, Brad. We are seeing some delays. I do want to go ahead and start with some traffic delays over in Mount Holly Road westbound at Mount Holly Huntersville Road. Because of that, traffic is slowing down. Looks like here from Latta Avenue all the way back to Metz Road. Top speed in the area is between 6 and 9 miles per hour. So definitely going to feel it over there. 85 southbound between Statesville Avenue and North Tryon Street. Traffic is under 22. Some of them even dipping under 15. Gaston County's got I-85 at southbound. They've got that earlier wreck that happened over at Sam Wilson Road. It is still blocking two right lanes over at exit 29. Traffic is pushed back to Billy Graham Parkway South. Those are currently between 10 and 13. Plus, we do have several reports of some lights out. That's Statesville Avenue at North I-85, as well as Clay Boulevard at North Tryon Street. And an injury accident still going on. This one in the 2000 block of South I-85. 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
2: And your WBT forecast is still calling for cloudy skies this evening with the possibility of some rain showers and a low around 73. It is 87 degrees here in the Queen City. 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

0: All right. I get all these people. They'll send me notes. They'll send me missives. They'll send me different things like that. And they always... I am bullish on the American dream. Okay? That's my default standard. I don't care. I believe America has got amazing lines ahead of us. All of that sort of stuff. And yet we have these people, and it bothers me. It bothers me in the same way that if somebody walked up with somebody that you were talking to and they made a snide remark about your wife, your girlfriend, your wife's girlfriend, whatever it is. I mean, I'm not judging. But the thing is, when you see these people and you have these people, MSNBC, MS Now, CNN, all these other channels. And again, yesterday I was really fit to be tied because these people are trying to make the point that, oh, we don't have any weaponry. We don't have anything at all. We stink. This is terrible. Look at all these people who are so much smarter than us. No, don't ever believe that. So I'm going to give you in 90 seconds a breakdown. Not having a breakdown, but a breakdown that the tech that pushes China into the back seat, because everybody's in love with China. Everybody's in love with China. So number one, Frontier AI. We own the frontier. China owns the knockoffs. The U.S. controls the most advanced AI models and the GPUs needed to train them. Export controls keep China permanently behind the curb. Number two, advanced chip design. We design the chips that the world's run on. NVIDIA, AMD, Apple, Qualcomm, all American. China can manufacture older chips, but they cannot match the United States architecture talent. Number three, quantum computing. The next Manhattan Project, and we're ahead of it. U.S. labs lead in qubit stability and error correction. Quantum breakthroughs create decade long strategic advantages. Number four, cloud infrastructure. Who has the better of it? AWS, Azure, Google Cloud. China can't even make it at scale. They sit there and they hope that they're going to get us sleeping. But I don't think that's the case, especially when you look at some of the other stuff. The U.S. owns the global cloud backbone. China's is just domestic. China is not us. We are the ones that you want to be running with. Number five, space technology. SpaceX is a geopolitical weapon disguised as a rocket company. Reusable launch, Starlink, and of course, commercial innovation give us the United States unmatched space dominance. And that is the cake right there. That's what you want. You want to have all of this stuff. And when I sit back there and I look at this, I go, wait a minute, hold on a second. What's so great about space? Everything is about space now. Biotechnology and genomics, CRISPR, mRNA, synthetic biology, all American engines. China has scale, but the U.S. has the breakthrough pipeline. Number seven, autonomous defense systems. Imagine that. Imagine your grandparents at the end of World War II, autonomous defense systems. That is the future of warfare and sensors and AI and precision strike. The U.S. leads in autonomous drones, stealth, electronic warfare, and AI enabling the targeting. That's the whole thing. That's what you would want. And then finally, in one sentence, the strategy that we're looking at right now, one sentence, control the compute, own the talent, weaponize space, and automate everything. That's how America keeps China in the back seat. Remember, China just steals from us. They just come in the window in the dark of night and they get the nickels and the coins and all that kind of stuff. Then they scatter away. We're doing this all the time. Now, I don't know for how long we're going to have this. I really don't, because we have a bunch of people who don't think this stuff is kind of important. They think that socialism is important. They think that nonsense is important. That's what these leftists want to try to pull off. But the reality is, this is where this is coming from. And do you want to know why we're leading on this sort of stuff? Take a guess. It's not about what you think. It's about freedom in the United States. Where do all these people go to choose where they want to start their businesses? Right? Think of all of that huge backbone that I just talked about. AWS, Azure, Google Cloud, all that sort of stuff. You think people are leaving Germany? You think there are people who are leaving another place in the world to go and say, hey, I want to go spend my time trying to build and solder different things there in the CCP? Why would anybody want that? The only people that want that are these wacko socialists. They think that the socialism is going to save them. Are you kidding me? These people are hilarious when they start talking like that, because it's not true. Where did all the economies suddenly pop up that were running by socialism? They're not. Nobody wants to sit in a smelly, stinky, bad breath sort of thing where you're hoping that maybe you can get one more pump out of the banaca because you just can't take it anymore. The United States of America is the greatest place of all time. And it is true. It is not anything else. And it's because people come here and they say, you know what we're going to do? We're going to build something. We're going to make something. We're going to create something. That's why you should be optimistic. I'm Brett Winterbull. Let's head on over and see what's going on in the news with Keith Young.
1: Thanks, Brett. A bizarre attack in Charlotte's Dilworth neighborhood.
2: CMPD has arrested a 32-year-old man, Daquan Hunt, who cops say filmed himself punching a random woman on a sidewalk in Dilworth before he ran away.
3: You sitting here playing with me, that's the real issue.
2: And police say it's not the first time. The latest incident happened last week on East Boulevard. Cops viewed a post on social media with the suspect punching the woman and yelling at her, "Don't wave to me."
3: Nah, don't wave to me.
2: The victim was seriously injured and treated at the hospital. Hunt has a fairly extensive criminal past, having been arrested at least 6 other times. Brennan Dixon, WBT News.
1: A private jet veered off the runway at Statesville Regional Airport last night. That incident happened around 6:30 during a heavy thunderstorm. 2 people on board that jet, but they were not hurt. In Washington, Louisiana Republican Senator Bill Cassidy says he's going to vote yes on Todd Blanche's nomination for Attorney General, likely paving the way for Blanche's confirmation on the Senate floor sometime later this afternoon. Chad Pergram has more on that.
4: This probably means that Todd Blanche is going to be confirmed maybe even later today as the next Attorney General. As I always say, it's about the math. Once we learned here that Susan Collins a couple of days ago was a no, and Lisa Murkowski Murkowski was a no, it was down to one more Republican senator. Now, Mitch McConnell, the former Senate Majority Leader, he appears back in Washington right now, but he is not voting. It's up to Bill Cassidy. He was the one person who, as he indicated in his floor speech, had been having these conversations, including just before this floor speech this morning with Todd Blanche, and indicated today in that emotional speech that he will vote yes. So by my calculation here, the vote, when they have it, should be 50-49.
1: Also in Washington, a federal appeals court has ruled that the Trump administration must stop construction on that $400 million ballroom because Congress has not approved the project. Trump calling the ruling unjust and says he will appeal to the Supreme Court. The economy lost jobs last month, with the drop coming as a surprise to many. Jenny Casola has that story.
5: The number of U.S. jobs declined by 23,000 in July. Economists were expecting an increase of more than 80,000 jobs last month. Jobs declined in retail. Leisure and hospitality hiring remained steady, and employment held up in manufacturing and construction. Also, May and June job creation was revised lower by 103,000. The unemployment rate declined to 4.1% in July, though that may reflect more people leaving the workforce. The labor force participation rate declined to 61.4%. Ginny Coselda, Fox News.
1: 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Time for a Friday afternoon traffic check. Here's Pam.
6: All right. Thanks, Keith. And still the same old story here on the roadways, especially for a Friday. Right now, Poindexter Drive at South Boulevard dealing with a bump up. Now in East Charlotte at Central Avenue and Commonwealth Avenue, they've got a minor wreck. A hit and run in the 5400 block of Albemarle Road and Charlottetown Avenue at East 3rd Street there. They're dealing with a wreck on scene as well. Heaviest drive times are going to be over in Gaston County, 85 southbound, with the remnants of that accident still at Sam Wilson Road, still tying up two right lanes. It's going to bring traffic all the way back to Billy Graham Parkway South. Traffic flows there still under 10 miles per hour. Second heaviest, 77 over on the northbound side between Westinghouse and Archdale. Those are under 20 as well. And it looks like we are still seeing some traffic moving slowly because of the emergency bridge repairs. They are rerouting traffic. It's a Brookshire Freeway here, the 277 inner. It is between 12th and North Graham Street. You are able to get off at 11th and follow the detour there. 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
10: Pretty decent storm chances showing up into the weekend forecast as rich tropical moisture works off the Atlantic across the Carolinas, kind of riding around the western side of the big Bermuda high sitting out in the Atlantic, and that's keeping the thunderstorms fueled up in our forecast for this weekend. Our temps tonight down to 70 degrees, chance for widely scattered storms Saturday and Sunday with highs near 90. I'm meteorologist Scott Laurie Moore on Charlotte's FM News Talk, 107.9 WBT.
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The Meat Puppets were really, really a good band. I got to go back to listen to more of the Meat Puppets. It's just really good stuff. All right. So what do you say we take a look at the latest outrage that we should be paying close attention to? And you've been hearing the story on the station about this particular character named Daquan Shafar Hunt. And this guy, apparently, allegedly, right? Because everybody's got to, you know, you got to do it right. This guy was going out and was knocking women out and assaulting. So let's dive into this from the great situation here by Matt Van Swole. I can confirm that the man arrested this week for violent street attacks on women in Charlotte was because of a plea deal in March. Daquan, D-I-Q-U-A-N, next word, Shafar, S-H-A-F-A-R, Hunt, H-U-N-T, because I want you to be aware of how you say it and how you talk about it, was arrested in December of 2025. So it's the Christmas season, and this particular person assaulted with a deadly weapon and three other charges. On March the 18th, 2026, he took a plea from Judge Joseph Setzer Jr. So I'm going to give you the name so you can look him up, see what maybe you can find out. I don't know, maybe you know him. So March 18, 2026, he took a plea from Judge Joseph, J-O-S-E-P-H, Setzer, S-E-T-Z-E-R, Jr. I don't know where the senior would be, but he might have been a better judge. Guilty. Now get a load of this. This is enough to make really you fry your bacon here, okay? Guilty to two charges. Two dismissed. Sentence, 89 days in prison. He walked out the same day. So he was sentenced to 89 days in prison. He walked out the same day. Is that the friends and family plan? Somebody look up Judge Joseph Setzer Jr. There's got to be something going on here. This is shocking. He walked out the same day. Just 4 months later, guess what he does? He says, I'm going to go and film myself beating up women on the streets of Charlotte, North Carolina. Hey, Daquan, you're not supposed to do that. He had been arrested 14 previous times, including for multiple assaults on women, charges, domestic violence charges, breaking and entering, and resisting arrest. And he's got video. And he's got video of young women getting punched and smacked and all that.

0: There are people who are panhandling at the different places where people are asking for money. Some of them are veterans. Some of them are you know, people who just are down on their luck, and they're not punching women. This guy needs to be put away. This character needs to be put away for, I would say, no less than 62 years. I mean, this is awful. This is embarrassing. Ladies and gentlemen, I don't know what you would say about this. If this was your mother, if this was your grandmother, if this was a woman standing to go and walk across the street, what would you say? What would you do? How would you handle this? How does this get fixed? How does it get fixed? I mean, who's the Charmack DA? Is he the guy that's responsible for this guy walking around? Is that what's going on? Is this what's happening? What is this? Is this politics? Is this communist justice? Is this, what is this? How is this? What is this? Ladies and gentlemen, we have to have a very serious conversation about this, because this is so bad. This is so evil. Walking up to a defenseless person and punching them in the head. What are we going to do? What are you prepared to do? How are we to make sure that these folks, no matter who they are, we have to find out immediately what we can do. Is there a march we can put together? Is there something we can talk to? Are there people we can talk to? What is this? It doesn't make any sense. That's all I'm saying. I'm Brent Winterbolt. Let's head on over and check in with my good friend Pam the Jam Warner and look at what's going on the roads. What's happening?
1: All right. Thanks, Brent. And traffic is still, you know, moving along and picking up volume. We're grabbing some extra stuff here along the way. We do have reports of an accident, 2700 block South Boulevard. Also Central Avenue and Commonwealth Avenue, a fender bender there. A hit and run in the 5400 block of Albemarle Road. Also Charlottetown Ave at East 3rd Street with a bump up. And another hit and run at this one in the 3700 block of North Sharon Amity. You definitely want to watch out for officials responding to these scenes. Please be extra careful as you approach. We do have some slowdowns here over on 277 North. This is going to go from I-77 South back to Brookshire Freeway West. Traffic is under 10 miles per hour for that stretch. Also, we're going to see 485 here on the outer side dealing with some delays. This one is coming in. It looks like not from an accident, just from some slow traffic. It is going to travel from I-85 South through Mount Holly Huntersville Road. Those traffic flows there anywhere from 10 to 25. Once you get past that stretch, they do pick up in speed again. At 77 here over on the northbound side with delays from Archdale through to Westinghouse under 20 as well. And they do have one more here for you, 45 outer at Idlewild Road, exit 49 being in traffic back to East John Street. Those are between 15 and 25. I'm Pam the Jam Winner, WBT Traffic.
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1: And your WBT forecast is still calling for cloudy skies this evening. Possible chance, a small chance of a rain shower. And then it becomes partly cloudy after midnight with a low of

0: 73. Right now we are looking at 88 degrees here in the Queen City. 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
14: That's a doom and gloom piece of music right there. How about that one? Oh gosh, it's got a very, very powerful sort of thing there. New York City homeowners. So, like, let's all be happy that we don't live in New York City. New York City homeowners are suing Mondami over his bungled pied-à-terre tax rollout. So this guy decided, I'm going to just like slap all this money, slap all these tickets on these people, and it's going to be too bad for you. You're going to have to pay, or you're going to have to get out. You're going to have to do all this kind of stuff. See, when we were talking earlier in the program, me and Pete, I think that this is exactly going the way it was described as it would be. Why do we say that? Why do I say that? Well, here, I'll give you an example, okay? Michael Cohen, remember Michael Cohen? He used to be with Donald Trump. Michael Cohen is freaking out, and he's having a conversation with Smirkanish about Mondami. I know it sounds like a law firm, but listen to this. This is cut number 7. And this is the problems that Mondami's causing to the people who otherwise would be normally just kind of living life. Go ahead, cut 7. Cut 7. Hello?
15: I'm 90 miles away. You're there and you're caught up in it. But the idea of doxing wealthy people who you think have a pied-à-terre, I think that's just outrageous. I mean, that is really some hardcore eat-rich stuff.
16: When I called you the other day, and I said to you, I was one of the first people to get that letter from the Department of Finance telling me that I'm going to owe an additional like $50,000 because my primary residence is a pied-à-terre. Right, because you got to say it's snooty when you're paying that kind of money. I don't have a second home. It is the place right. that I have lived. I have filed my IT-201. That's the city resident tax for at that apartment address for 30 years, give or take. Right, something like that, 27 years. But I've been living in New York City paying that IT-201 tax since 1992, and yet they don't even cross-reference. This is called sloppiness. This is called Mamdani. And you know what? It's really, they're asking me in order to prove to them that it's not a pied-à-terre, I have to give them my name, my address, my cell number, my email, my social security number. They want my driver's license, my tax return. And if I own the property in an LLC or a trust, they want those documents too.
15: That's some pretty authoritarian stuff for a democratic socialist. Yeah. It makes no sense from a financial standpoint either, because you're going to drive people right out of that city.
14: That's what they want to do. That's the plan. Like, you know what? You could do this. And I'm serious about this. You could take Mondami going around and, you know, confiscating people's property, which is essentially what he's doing. Why? You have to pay another 50 grand or 100 grand or whatever that is. You bought the property. The property is yours, right? So why are these people, they should be, what they really should be doing is not paying it. You get everybody to not pay it, and then you create a whole big of, you know, a thing, and that's the way you go with this. But think about this for a second. What Mondami is doing by confiscating houses or confiscating apartments or whatever it is, he's doing effectively, I would say, pretty close to what the man from Vermont wanted to see happen. He wants to see things confiscated, and he gets to keep that stuff, and they get to keep that stuff, and all that sort of stuff. And you know what's going to end up happening? That story that we were just talking about in this last segment with the guy assaulting women. And Daquan and all that, and doing all that sort of stuff, ladies and gentlemen, that's strong arm robbery. right? Where they're stealing from people. And that's exactly what Mondami's doing. Except Mondami has the title of mayor, and he can go and steal whatever he wants. He can go and take measures for whatever he wants. Remember, he's the genius that decided that he was going to clean up New York City, but he just needed another $40 billion to get it cleaned up. This is goofy. This is terrible. And a once great bastion of this country has gone down again, and it's awful. It is sad. It is terrible. Stick around. I've got some sound that you are not going to believe. You've got to stick around. It's the Brett Winterbull Show, back after this.

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2: I'm Keith Young in the WBT News Center. WBT has learned that the Cabarrus County school system is being sued again over the issue of boys using girls' restrooms at school.
3: This marks the second federal lawsuit filed against the school district in exactly 1 week. While the first lawsuit represented three girls from Cox Mill High School, this lawsuit involves a parent of a student at Mount Pleasant High School. The parent claims that parents have the right to know whether or not their child is expected to undress in front of the opposite sex while in changing areas or locker rooms. It was filed under the Federal Parents' Right to Know Act. That law allows parents to withhold their children from reading any books or partaking in any lesson plans that may deal with a sexual topic such as sex education. Brandon Matthews is the parent that filed the lawsuit. The school board has received much criticism for allowing boys to either get dressed or undressed in girls' locker rooms or use girl bathrooms. Brett Jensen, WBT News.
2: 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Here's Pam.
4: All right, thanks, Keith. And as we are getting into that 5 p.m. hour, still seeing some things slowing you down here. Central Avenue at Commonwealth Avenue, dealing with an accident. Got a hit and run in the 8400 block of Albemarle Road. Charlottetown Avenue, 3rd Street, also with a fender bender on scene. We do have Mount Holly Huntersville Road at DePauli Court. They've got an accident. And the 4200 block of Mount Holly Huntersville Road with a hit and run there as well. Also, a stalled 18-wheeler's got a right lane tied. Independence Boulevard westbound at Margaret Wallace Road. Traffic is currently backed up to Creffield Drive. And I'll tell you right now, they are currently under that 19-mile-per-hour mark. 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I'm Pam the Jam Warner, WBT Traffic.
2: This Nile virus showing up in another Charlotte area community this afternoon. Health officials in Cabarrus County say they found it in some mosquito samples collected over the last 2 or 3 weeks. The news comes in the wake of the announcement that the West Nile virus was found in a Gaston County resident earlier this week and in a Mecklenburg County blood donor. A group opposing the sale of Charlotte's Morrison YMCA to the Moments of Hope Church gathering for another rally tomorrow. This controversy began in mid-June when the Charlotte YMCA announced it was selling the Morrison Y to the megachurch for $42.5 million. Since that announcement, a coalition has formed. Hundreds turned out for a protest last month. An online petition collected more than 6,000 signatures, and a former YMCA leader as well as members of the Morrison family have spoken out against the sale. YMCA leaders have said that the sale is a strategic necessity and the money's needed to improve other facilities at otherwise in the city. And they say that it's a done deal, prompting this social media response from the group opposing the sale.
5: There are certain people out there who would want you to believe that this sale, it's a done deal. Like, it can't even be taken back. Like, it's out of our hands now. That is not the case.
2: That's J.D. Looper of the group called Save Morrison YMCA Coalition. That group together tomorrow at the Y on Bryant Farm Road in Ballantyne to continue their opposition. An appeals court says construction on a new White House ballroom must stop unless Congress approves the project. Jared Halpern has more from the White House.
6: A defeat for the president at the U.S. Court of Appeals in D.C. A 2-1 ruling orders construction on a $400 million, 90,000-square-foot ballroom to stop. The judges say the ruling does not mean the administration may not ultimately construct the ballroom, but may not do so without first securing Congress's authorization. President Trump says the ballroom has long been sought by presidents, and the project has expanded to include new secure facilities at the White House, including a drone port and other defensive systems. The ruling does not take effect for at least 2 weeks to give the administration time to appeal. At the White House, Jared Halpern, Fox News.
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7: I'm Chief Meteorologist Tara Lane in the Queen City News Pinpoint Weather Center. An isolated shower or storm still possible this evening. Otherwise, partly cloudy through the night, warm and humid. Temperatures bottom out in the low 70s to kick off the weekend on Saturday. Saturday afternoon, we're up around 90 degrees with a mix of clouds and sunshine. Best chance of showers and storms will be in the mountains and foothills for Saturday afternoon and evening. Sunday, watch for a few scattered showers and storms, even around parts of the Charlotte metro with highs in the low 90s. I'm Chief Meteorologist Tara Lane for Charlotte's FM News Talk, 107.9 WBT.
2: Right now, we've got 88 degrees here in Uptown Charlotte.
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2: 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On Wall Street, the Dow this afternoon closing up 152 points. The S&P up 48. And the NASDAQ up 342. 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Here's Will Pelagic.
9: Charlotte FC begins its second day of Leagues Cup play in second place with Portland just ahead of them. Tonight they take on Atlas of Liga MX in the second game of Phase 1, 7:30 tonight at the bank. Weekend baseball series beginning tonight include the Braves and the Yankees squaring off at Yankee Stadium. Tyler Mahle against Max Fried in the opener. Charlotte Knights continuing their weekend series at home against the Durham Bulls. And Panther legend Luke Kuechly goes into the Pro Football Hall of Fame tomorrow in Canton. Will Pelagic, WBT Sports.
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0: All right, ladies and gentlemen, we have just turned 5:05. It is great to be with you. Everything is fair game for the remainder of this hour. If you'd like to opine, you're welcome to do it. If you do not want to opine, you don't have to opine. I'm just telling you right now. But as it gets later into the evening, you may want to be opining. That's the reality, and that's what we have to kind of deal with here in this regard. I've got so much good sound that I have to play it for you. And I really feel like we have to go through this. And I think it's incredible when you think about this. Mondami decided he wanted to go and spend time in Staten Island. Now, I am somebody who does not like Mondami. I do like Staten Island. It's one of those things. Delicious Italian food. I mean, just great stuff over in Staten Island. I know. You can get it all over the city, but you can get a cream for that in that regard. But let me just go here for a second. Mondami got booed at Staten Island. Cut number one. Let her rip now, please.
1: Ladies and gentlemen, are you ready for some more dancing? No, we're not. We're getting awards. Somebody's getting an award. You want to see who's getting an award? Come on, guys. I want some energy here.
0: All right. I have to unpack this just really quickly. So I want you to imagine that these people have traveled to go to Staten Island. So you go across, you know, you ride across over there and you're doing your thing and all that sort of stuff. And the reward you get is Mondami. Mondami, who didn't even, I don't think he even campaigned in Staten Island during the election. I think Curtis Sliwa, I know some of you people don't like Curtis Sliwa, but he's my friend. A little goes a long way. That's all I'm going to say. But here's the thing about this. Curtis volunteered to shepherd him around Staten Island, and he still wouldn't take up the offer. So that kind of tells you a little bit about this. But that voice that you heard, that little squeaky voice that you heard, hey, we're going to have a fire that one up again one more time because this is so good. He's trying to act like they're not booing him. Cut number one, go.
1: Ladies and gentlemen, are you ready for some more dancing? No, we're not. We're getting awards. Somebody's getting an award. You want to see who's getting an award? Come on, guys. I want some energy here.
0: I mean, that's pretty great. Here's the thing you gotta acknowledge. They were booing. They were yelling. I didn't hear invective, and I didn't hear any filthy words. They were pretty straight ahead. They were just not wanting to see this guy, because this guy he's full of beans. This guy is, come on, what is he gonna do now? Everybody is got a different opinion about Mondami. And I heard two different opinions that I think are both very interesting. So in just a couple of weeks, we're going to be spending time commemorating and remembering the people who lost their lives at the attack of 9/11. And there have been people who have laid out a couple of different ideas. One of the ideas was when Mondami shows up, everybody should just turn their back on him. And you know whose idea that was? That was Glenn Beck's idea. Glenn Beck said, you don't say anything. You don't boo. You make it totally quiet. And just turn your back on Mondami. Because Mondami, let's be honest, his heart's not in this. I'm willing to say it. His heart is not in this. As somebody who has a family member who lost their life at 9/11 and all that sort, everything that these people have had to go through, people are saying to Mondami, because he's a commie, I'm sorry, but he is a commie. He's coming out and he's going to be touching that third rail, and that's no good. You don't want to do that. And I do think he should just either stay away, or these folks need to just turn their backs on him, because I don't think he really understands the impact of what this is and what it was. Now, if you disagree, I would totally love to hear from you. I'd love to get your thoughts on that. But this is one of these things where I just can't imagine like how we're going to get beyond this. And unfortunately, you know, what if Piker shows up, right? What if Piker shows up? What if these other people show up? What if LC Ed shows up and he wants to be there at that moment in time? I don't know how you police it. I don't know how you do it. And the one thing that I absolutely worry about is, you know, somebody starts a fight, somebody starts drama, somebody does this kind of stuff. This is a very important commemoration. This is something that is not to be toyed with, I don't think. And when you kind of sit back there and you look at this sort of stuff, I mean, look, I'll give you a cut. This is cut number 5, and this is El Sayed from back in 2018. Now listen closely. It's an ambient mic, but you got to listen to what he's saying in El Sayed. Cut number 5, go.
2: What frustrates me more is not that you have blatant racism on the part of certain people, but what frustrates me more is, in the words of Martin Luther King, is that one of the most dangerous aspects is not when bad people speak out, it's when good people fail to speak out. And what I have not heard is the Republicans on this panel decisively and swiftly call out this kind of Islamophobia, this kind of racism, in the context, right, that they are running to represent a state that has the highest per capita number of Muslim Americans in the country. Now, you might not hate race Muslims, but I'll tell you, Muslims definitely hate you. All right.
0: So he's a guy that's been pushing it for a while, and he's got the freedom of speech to do that. I wouldn't lock him up for, you know, having an opinion, doing what he wants to do, saying what he's going to say. But I just think it's going to be very, it's going to be something when it comes down on that time, in the next few months, in the next week. Sorry. Let's go out there and see what's happening with my good friend, Pam the Jam Warner. How's it looking on the roads today?
3: You know, honestly, it's not looking too bad. We have had our, you know, bout with Friday traffic, but I have seen it a lot heavier before, and I'm not trying to jinx it, but we still have a few things going on. That doesn't mean get out there and amp it up. We are seeing here in North Charlotte, Mount Holly Huntersville Road at Folly Court 4 in an accident. Got a hit and run in the 4200 block, Mount Holly Huntersville Road. Looks over in West Brookshire Freeway at Beatty's Ford with an injury accident, and Central Avenue at Commonwealth Avenue also with a wreck on scene. We are seeing that 77 in the southbound direction is moving from LaSalle Street straight on through to South Tryon. Traffic flows between 15 and 25. Also 485 here on the outside. Delays are between Mount Holly Road and I-85 South. Those are just under 15 there. And 77 still over on the northbound side. Not as heavy, but in the red between Westinghouse and Archdale. Those are just under 20 there as well. 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
3: And your WBT forecast is still calling for partly cloudy skies this evening and still the possibility of a rain shower and a low of 73. It is now 87 degrees here in the Queen City. 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

0: Welcome back. It's the Brett Winterbull Show. Good to be with you. Let's see what he's got here. Okay. Len says he's not wrong. Replace the word Muslim with Jewish or Christian. They should all be the same. And in many people's minds, the word Muslim is scary, but to others, so is the word Christian. We have lost a lot of liberty and freedom, all in the name of conservative Christian values. Well, wait a minute. So are we supposed to then just kick out the conservative Christians? Like that's where you get, that's where it kind of goes sideways. So like you're saying Muslim, Jewish, Christian, but we don't like the conservative Christians, I guess is what, I'm not saying that to you, Len, but what I'm saying is if there's going to be tolerance, there's got to be tolerance, right? I mean, because people don't necessarily agree, you know, people are free to believe what they want to believe. I mean, that's the first tenet of our country. You want to believe what you believe, you believe what you believe. That's it. You know, I mean, when you sit there that's just one of these deals. AJ, by the way, coming in here and giving props to my good friend, Nick. He likes the Beastie Boys. He's good with the Beastie Boys. No, we are supposed to separate church and state. So does a madrasa need to be separated? Does a Jewish center need to be, do they need to be separated? Christians need to be separated? I think people can make their own decisions in that regard. We're supposed to separate church and state. So then what that means, then I will take this the opposite direction. And I will say to Len, so we need to separate church and state. So is the state supposed to be separated from the church, or is the church supposed to be separated from the state? Because there's a whole lot of talking about that kind of stuff, right? I mean, that's one part of it. These are things that are difficult. But I didn't see Jewish people crashing into the towers on 9/11. I didn't see Christians crashing into the towers on 9/11. I didn't see the annex where Hillary Clinton was saying what she was doing there in Libya. I mean, there's a lot of stuff that gets mixed up, right? Gets put together. Like Mitch says, Christianity is not at odds with our Constitution. Islam is. Well, but is that the case? Because if we have religious freedom, right? If we have religious freedom, then we have religious freedom. So if you want to practice whatever faith you want to practice no faith at all. You want to practice only this part of the group, but not that part of the group. You're allowed to do that. You know, it's that is correct. So we do have. There is no national religion. There is no national religion. Nobody has ever said that there's a national religion here. There are people who believe in how they believe, but there's no code or codification of that sort of stuff when you look at it. Here's the thing. If you want to make more of you in terms of what people believe, right? Go and convert. And I'm saying go and become a convert, or go and convert other people. Or just don't do anything. Just do your faith, you know, do your faith. This is where it all gets kind of difficult. Like, did you know I saw this early last week? No, it was it was Sunday I saw this. They do not have a location in Japan for Muslims to pray at, okay? And there was a near riot last week. It was either last week or the week before, where you had people who were protesting. Japanese people were protesting to stop a mosque from being put in a public space. So when you start getting into like that, you know, it's not just Christianity, it's not just Islam, it's not just Judaism. You've also got a whole bunch of other people who are abiding by their beliefs in their own ways. And a lot of that is sort of left behind too. I mean, this is how we have all of this, right? Bob G says, Brett, we have freedom of religion provided that no laws are broken, such as murder. Well, murder happens every day. It's just maybe not in the case of it being in that particular approach. But yes, that's true. You're not allowed to kill people. You know what? Who else you're not allowed to do? You're not allowed to go punch ladies who are walking down the street because Daquan wanted to go and get his jollies. But yet we have people that violate. They violate all the time, and that's a tough thing. And then here's the big question, all right? So imagine all the faiths that you can think of, all right? As much of the faiths as you can think of right now, okay? And there's obviously thousands and thousands of people in different iterations, right? So you do that, and then what happens? Like, what happens with the cults? What happens with the splinter groups? What happens with all that sort of stuff? Who's policing that sort of stuff? See, that's how this Constitution is so brilliant, because what do we have? We had a document that was written down, right? But they left the ability to reform or change. While they're building the airplane, they are building the airplane. That's a very interesting thing when you think about this. Dean says there's no separation of the Constitution. The federal government can't make an official religion. Some states had official religions well into the 1800s. Yes, that's true. That is true. Let's head on over and join my good friend, Keith Young. How's the news today? What's going on?
1: Well, Brett, West Nile virus has been found in another Charlotte area community this afternoon. Health officials in Cabarrus County say they found it in some mosquito samples collected recently. This news comes in the wake of the announcement that West Nile was found in a Gaston County resident earlier this week and also in a Mecklenburg County blood donor. Police are investigating a bizarre daylight attack in Charlotte's Dilworth neighborhood.
2: CMPD has arrested a 32-year-old man, Daquan Hunt, who cops say filmed himself punching a random woman on a sidewalk in Dilworth before he ran away.
3: He's sitting here playing with me. That's the real issue.
2: And police say it's not the first time. The latest incident happened last week on East Boulevard. Cops viewed a post on social media with the suspect punching the woman and yelling at her, "Don't wave to me."
3: Nah, don't wave to me.
2: The victim was seriously injured and treated at the hospital. Hunt has a fairly extensive criminal past, having been arrested at least six other times. Brennan Dixon, WBT News.
1: In Statesville, a private jet veered off the runway at the airport there last night. It happened around 6:30 during a heavy thunderstorm. Two people on board that jet, nobody hurt. The White House is trying to sound upbeat in the face of a report that fewer Americans found work last month. Jared Halpern has the story.
4: Employers cut 23,000 jobs last month, and the Labor Department says more Americans dropped out of the labor market. Still, National Economic Council Director Kevin Hassett argues the U.S. economy remains strong.
5: We see durable goods orders, capital spending through the roof. People aren't being laid off. Initial claims for unemployment insurance are about the lowest they've had since World War II.
4: Hassett, a attributes to job cuts to seasonal trends like the end of temporary World Cup workers in the hospitality industry and local school districts delaying the end of the school year. At the White House, Jared Halpern, Fox News.
1: 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Here's Pam.
6: All right. Thanks, Keith. And traffic is still heavy here across the board. Let's talk about some of these drive times. We're going to start with 77 over on the southbound side first. Looks like here from Remount Road all the way through to LaSalle Street. Traffic flows are trending between 12 and 15 miles per hour. Got 77 over on the northbound side. They've been dragging pretty much here from Westinghouse Boulevard all the way back to Clanton Road between 15 and 25 for that stretch. 45 over on the outer side with an accident at Idlewild Road slows traffic back to US 74 East. Those are trending in under 15. Plus, we still have an overturned vehicle blocking that right lane, Independence Boulevard eastbound over at Margaret Wallace Road. Traffic is slow back to Dion Avenue, and they're under 15. 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
10: Pretty decent storm chances showing up into the weekend forecast as rich tropical moisture works off the Atlantic across the Carolinas, kind of riding around the western side of the big Bermuda high sitting out in the Atlantic, and that's keeping the thunderstorms fueled up in our forecast for this weekend. Our temps tonight down to 70 degrees. Chance for widely scattered storms Saturday and Sunday with highs near 90. I'm meteorologist Scott Laurie Moore on Charlotte's FM News Talk, 107.9 WBT.
1: A few clouds around. We've got 88 degrees in uptown Charlotte right now. 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We lead local. I'm Keith Young, WBT News.
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0: Welcome back, Brett Winterbull Show. Good to be with you. We got some comments coming in here. Let's see. Beth's favorite, Russ. Brett, our Constitution does guarantee freedom to practice your religion, however a Jew or Christian faithfully living out their religion syncs with the Constitution. Muslims faithfully living out theirs are a threat to the Constitution. Oh. As far as cults, do what you want, but some practices, i.e. child sacrifice, are pretty frowned upon. Oh, of course. I'm not anywhere near that neighborhood. That neighborhood is not happening in that regard. I'm a very conventional person. And I don't know if I should tell you guys this, but I'm going to tell you guys this, okay? I am a conventional person. I'm not a guy that wants to go and join a cult or anything like that because there's too many rules. And it's a lot, it's just very annoying at one stage or the other. You know what I'm saying? I'm one of these people. I'm a live and let live guy, but live and let live has limits too, right? Like, I don't want people climbing into my window, trying to convert me with something. I already have a faith. My faith is fine, and I am solid with it. Stanley says, the Constitution doesn't say there should be a separation of church and state. It says that you can have no establishment of national religion if state and religion are totally separate. No religious person could hold public office. What would that litmus test look like? Prove you're a heathen to serve. I think over the course of the last 250 years, we've kind of worked that out. It's pretty clear what you can do and what you can't do, or what you should do or what you shouldn't do. So I think we're well in the tent here right now in that regard. But if you want to opine, I mean, absolutely, I'll take all the comers. I want to do it. Let me go to, I've got some more sound here because I'm really proud of the sound that I cut. Nick told me I couldn't get any sound. He said, you're not getting the sound that you need. Well, I was able to get some sound, and the sound is pretty good. So what do you say we go with this? All right. Cut number six. Steve Miller, not the band, okay? Steve Miller, but not the band. He went and did something that's pretty cool. And he got it. It's this. There's no way to stop this now, okay? Steven Miller is basically a boss on birth tourism. Listen to this. Cut number six, fire.
1: Yes, for those of you who want to do your research on this, Section 215A of the Immigration and Nationality Act gives the president this authority. 215A of the Immigration and Nationality Act. Very rarely used, probably one of the strongest laws in the entire federal code, gives him this power. And that's not the only, but it's the main statutory authority that's being used in this order. So birth tourism is by definition a fraud on the American system, on the American taxpayer, on the American visa. If you're coming here, and again, your stated purpose is that you're a tourist, then by definition, you are here to come for a few weeks, look at what we have, engage in commerce, and leave. So if you're telling a consular officer you're here as a tourist, but your true purpose and intent is to go to a baby mill, give birth, and try to mint an American citizen while you're here, then you're committing a fraud against the American government. And by definition, that visa can and should and will be now denied.
0: And that's already in code. That's great. That's a big move. Even though remember what happened? You had the the folks trying to tell you, oh, no, you can't do that. It's not allowed. It's because of this. It's because of that. No. Stephen Miller, he got this pretty dead to rights. It's pretty interesting. Let's go to Mike on line one. Mike, welcome to the program. What's on your mind?
2: Hey there, Brent. Enjoy the show.
0: Thank you.
2: I'm a pastor in Shelby, North. Hey there, buddy. I'm a pastor in Shelby, North Carolina. And I just, one of the things that someone texted into you about Christianity taking away freedoms. Mm-hmm. I'd love to know. I love when folks say that. I'd love for him to name some, because Christianity does nothing but lift people up and give them freedom, especially women and all of us.
0: Amen.
2: You go to any Muslim nation. Mm-hmm. They didn't used to be Muslim, but guess what? They have lost almost all their freedoms. Mm-hmm. And all you got to do is look at Iran as a great example of that.
0: Yes.
2: But
0: yes.
2: Christianity lifts people up.
0: Yep.
2: It's God reaching down and getting us and lifting us up. And

0: absolutely right. And God bless you. And thank you for calling in on that. And you're 100% right on. And I really appreciate you calling. Thank you, Pastor. That was really good. And that's the thing, right? I mean, but we also at the same time, see, like you think about people. We have some, there are, let's just say this, okay? There's wackos. We got wackos all over the place, right? I mean, can we just acknowledge that? There are wackos walking around doing things and stuff like that. And as long as they're not hurting anybody or doing anything like that, I mean, what can you do? You just got to kind of deal with it. This is a big country. All right. When I come back here, because I'm due for a break, when I come back, I'm going to let you hear from a guy named Patrick Soon-Shiong. Okay? Patrick Soon-Shiong. Now, this guy, I want to just set you up for this. This guy is the owner of the Los Angeles Times, but he's not a wacko. He's trying. I mean, this is going to put chills up your spine. Okay. I want to warn you about this. This guy's a doctor. This guy owns the LA Times. And this guy is warning about what comes next in the aftermath of the Fauci thing. Stick around. You got to stay with me. Okay. It's the Brett Winterbull Show. Let's head on over to my good friend, Pam the Jam Warner. How's it looking on the roads?
1: You know, we are kind of wavering out there. It picked up, the, you know, heavy volume came in, and now we are dealing with a few things that are really slowing you down. Now, we do want to talk about Independence in the eastbound direction that does have an overturned vehicle with a right lane tie. This is over at eastbound Margaret Wallace Road. It is going to bring traffic here back to Dion Avenue. They are between 5 and 12 miles per hour. Now, also 485 on the outer side and Outer Wild Road with exit 49. They've got an accident there as well. That one's going to take you back to US 74 East, pretty much traveling under 15. 77 on the northbound side, pretty heavy in the red here from Westinghouse Boulevard straight on through to almost Clanton Road, right between 17 and 22 for those traffic flows. And we are still looking at some slowdowns due to the detouring traffic. 11th Street southbound between North College Street and North Davidson Street. That is for the Brookshire Freeway inner loop closure. That's been going on for a while. They're saying that it could last through the weekend. And I do have one more here for you. North Tryon Street at the North Sugar Creek Road. They've got an accident there as well. Traffic backed up to West 32nd, currently under 12. Pam the Jam Warner, WBT Traffic.
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1: And your WBT forecast is still calling for cloudy skies this evening, still with the possibility of a rain shower and a low of 73. It is currently 87 degrees here in the Queen City. I'm Pam the Jam, WBT.
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0: California man who fell asleep drunk in an In-N-Out drive-thru is going to serve prison time. 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
7: I'm Darlene Graham, candidate for U.S. Senate, and I approve this message. July 11th, I lost my brother, my rock, and South Carolina lost a great leader. 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I can't replace Lindsey. 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I'll bring my own life experiences, my own voice, and my own priorities. 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Prices are too high, and men don't belong in women's sports. I may be new to the job, but I'm ready to serve, and I'll never stop fighting for the people of South Carolina.
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0: Welcome back. It's the Brett Winterville Show. Good to be with you. So I was talking about Patrick Soon-Shiong. Okay, that's his name. He is the guy that is the owner of the Los Angeles Times. But he seems to be a reasonable guy. And he's a medical guy. And he's got some things that he wants to say. And I think it's worth hearing this, right? This is cut number 10. Go.
13: It's like saying you're going to have hepatitis. Well, you want to clear that virus. It's like saying you have HPV. You want to clear that virus. Like saying you have HIV. You want to clear that virus. And we'll talk about at some point in during the Biden administration, again, when this vaccine was available to clear the virus, it didn't go through. So this idea of the effectiveness and safety of the vaccines is real science. We need to talk about it. And guess what? Not only are we going to have two big crises about the recovery of California over the next decade, but we're going to have to address the rising incidence of cancer. For the first time in my career, I've seen an 8-year-old, 9-year-old, 10-year-old with colon cancer. The first time in my career, I've had a 13-year-old child in our clinic die of metastatic pancreatic cancer. We have to face this effectiveness and face reality. The good news is that we can do something about it. The good news now, there are effective therapies because we understand the science in such an immense way, including with AI today. So again, I'm excited about this next 4 years of bringing this information across.
0: So all he's talking about is there are people who are getting sick who are not able to be helped at this stage of the game. But what he's talking about is, because he's a doctor, he's a scientist, he's talking about the idea of AI being an aid in that regard. You know, once upon a time, and this is certainly going to continue on, right? Once upon a time, there was no cure for this or there was no cure for that. But what if you get the right sort of approach? And there's been a ton of stuff that people have been working on with AI who have been able to do things with genes and stuff like that. And I just don't want to see, I get a little freaked out when I see people saying, we cannot build any of these, what are they called? We're going to get all the power, right? Where we can do all of the experimenting and all this sort of stuff. Yes, we shouldn't have it on every corner. We shouldn't have it on every creek. We shouldn't have it on every whatever. But there's got to be a balance in that regard. And there are plenty of people who believe that that's the way you would want to go. You want to be able to figure out how you get people to be healthier and safer and that sort of stuff. But then at the same time, you have these leftists and these other folks that are saying, no, absolutely not. We cannot do any of that stuff. We can't mess with any of that stuff. And a lot of that is being pushed by people from the CCP or people who want this not to be a successful approach or any of that sort of stuff. We don't know at any time, at any place, how long we have in front of us, right? But I hope that over the course of the spectrum, we're going to start to see these different sort of therapeutical things happening where people are able to then go and with a doctor's ability and work with this sort of stuff. AI can be a boogeyman, or AI can be something that's a help, you know. And when you think about that, the sequencing, all that stuff that they work on now, that's a really interesting thing. And when you go to big hospitals like, you know, Atrium and those places, they're doing stuff that's remarkable. I mean, when you think about what we've witnessed from 1970 to now, I mean, think about all that stuff that we've seen. Think about all the stuff we've seen to get healthy, to be more healthy, all this sort of stuff. And I think that that is something that's kind of an important issue. I'm not vowing for this guy. I'm not doing anything like that, but he's a guy who is trying to push the boundaries to see if we can have safer things. And I think that's an important thing. Now, maybe I'm wrong. And if I'm wrong, then okay. But you got to remember, Louis Pasteur had to experiment. You had a lot of people. Jenner, you had to experiment. You had to do with all that sort of stuff. So thanks so much for spending time with me for this entire week. I can't wait to get back with you tomorrow, on Monday. It's a pleasure to be with you. I'm Brett Winterbull. Thanks to Nick, and thanks to Andrew, and thanks to everybody who helped make the show what it is. I am Brett Winterbull. We'll talk to you on Monday. God bless you.

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2: I'm Keith Young in the WBT News Center. WBT has learned that the Cabarrus County school system is being sued again over the issue of boys using girls' restrooms at schools.
3: This marks the second federal lawsuit filed against the school district in exactly 1 week. While the first lawsuit represented three girls from Cox Mill High School, this lawsuit involves a parent of a student at Mount Pleasant High School. The parent claims that parents have the right to know whether or not their child is expected to undress in front of the opposite sex while in changing areas or locker rooms. It was filed under the Federal Parents' Right to Know Act. That law allows parents to withhold their children from reading any books or partaking in any lesson plans that may deal with a sexual topic such as sex education. Brandon Matthews is the parent that filed the lawsuit. The school board has received much criticism for allowing boys to either get dressed or undressed in girls' locker rooms or use girl bathrooms. Brett Jensen, WBT News.
2: 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Time for a Friday afternoon check of traffic. Here's Pam.
4: All right. Thanks, Keith. And we are starting to clear up just a little bit in some of our areas. We still have Mount Holly Huntersville Road at Polycourt there with a fender bender and a hit and run in the 4200 block of Mount Holly Huntersville Road. Now the 1600 block remount for a bump up and a Billy Graham at North I-85 still with a wreck there as well. Heaviest of drive times. I think I'm going to take a straight on over to 77 on the northbound side. Here between Archdale and Westinghouse, top speed is about 13. 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I'm Pam the Jam Warner, WBT Traffic.
2: A group opposing the sale of Charlotte's Morrison YMCA to the Moments of Hope Church planning another rally tomorrow. The controversy began in mid-June when the Greater Charlotte YMCA said it was announced they were going to sell the Morrison Y to the megachurch for $42.5 million. And since that announcement, a coalition has formed. Hundreds turned out for a protest last month. YMCA leaders say they need the sale as a strategic necessity and the money is needed to improve facilities at other Ys in Charlotte. And they say it's a done deal, prompting this social media response from the group opposing the sale.
5: There are certain people out there who would want you to believe that this sale, it's a done deal. Like, it can't even be taken back. Like, it's out of our hands now. That is not the case.
2: That's J.D. Looper of the group called Save Morrison YMCA Coalition. The group will gather at noon tomorrow at the Y on Bryant Farms Road in Ballantyne to continue their opposition. An appeals court says construction on a new White House ballroom must stop unless Congress approves the project. Jared Halpern has more from the White House.
6: A defeat for the president at the U.S. Court of Appeals in D.C. A 2-1 ruling orders construction on a $400 million, 90,000-square-foot ballroom to stop. The judges say the ruling does not mean the administration may not ultimately construct the ballroom, but may not do so without first securing Congress's authorization. President Trump says the ballroom has long been sought by presidents, and the project has expanded to include new secure facilities at the White House, including a drone port and other defensive systems. The ruling does not take effect for at least 2 weeks to give the administration time to appeal. At the White House, Jared Halpern, Fox News.
2: Also in Washington, is looking more likely that Acting Attorney General Todd Blanche will get confirmed as the official head of the U.S. Justice Department, though there are a few Republicans who still plan to vote no, and we don't know when that vote will take place. Chad Pergram is at Capitol Hill with more on that.
7: The Senate's in session. We just don't know how long the Senate is going to be in session and if they're going to finish their business for the summer. Tonight, overnight, tomorrow, they are on the precipice of confirming Todd Blanche as the Attorney General. They seem to have the votes today. Susan Collins, a couple of days ago, the Republican from Maine, she said she was a no. Early this morning, Lisa Murkowski, the Republican from Alaska, said she was a no. So then this came down to one vote with the Senate Majority Leader, the former Senate Majority Leader Mitch McConnell, being out. Bill Cassidy, the Republican from Louisiana, he said this morning that he is a yes. There could only be two GOP no's with former Senate Majority Leader Mitch McConnell out.
2: If Blanche is not confirmed, he can still be allowed to serve in an acting capacity at the Department of Justice. Now time for your WBT weather forecast.
8: Rich humidity, thunderstorms in the forecast, and temperatures in the 90s for the weekend. It's been a steamy day today. Pop-up thunderstorms drifting north, and this tropical humidity off the Atlantic fueling up pretty good coverage of storms over the weekend. 90 degrees on Saturday, 91 on Sunday. Chance for storms Monday, 91. I'm meteorologist Scott Laurie. More on Charlotte's FM News Talk, 107.9 WBT.
2: Right now, we've got 88 degrees in uptown Charlotte.
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9: 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Dude, go walk to the In-N-Out. 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
2: 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The S&P was up 48. And the NASDAQ finished the day up 342. 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
11: It's Hall of Fame induction weekend. Panther great Luke Kuechly will be one of 5 former players enshrined in Canton tomorrow afternoon, joining Drew Brees, Larry Fitzgerald, Adam Vinatieri, and Roger Craig. Kuechly is the second youngest player ever to be inducted and spoke about that during the Hall of Fame game last night.
12: It's super cool. I mean, this whole experience has been great. And Gale Sayers was the guy, old Chicago Bear. So quite a group, and it's an honor to be here. I got my family here. I got a bunch of friends. And back in my home state of Ohio, it's been a great experience.
11: The Hall of Fame induction ceremony starts at noon tomorrow on ESPN. Of course, last night it was the Panthers beating the Cardinals in that Hall of Fame game in a preseason thriller. They've got today and tomorrow off. They'll be back on the field at training camp on Sunday. Chiefs quarterback Patrick Mahomes will likely not play in the team's preseason opener against the Rams next weekend. The 2-time MVP just had surgery back in December to repair a torn ACL and LCL. In the big leagues, the A's and longtime general manager David Forst have mutually agreed to part ways. That part announcement today. The move ends Forst's 3-decade run with the franchise ahead of their move to Las Vegas. The Braves going for their 9th straight win tonight. They're on the road at the Yankees with Max Fried on the mound. The Knights are at home against Durham with fireworks after the game. The Billy Graham Library wants to celebrate your service in the U.S. Armed Forces this Saturday on our Military Appreciation Day. 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I'm Sharon Thorsland, WBT Sports.
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0: Charlotte's News Talk 107.9 FM WBT. Brett Jensen here with you on this extremely special edition of Breaking with Brett Jensen as we go up until 7 o'clock tonight. 704-570-1079 is the telephone number, as well as the WBT text line driven by Liberty Buick GMC. And guys, follow me on X at Brett_Jensen for all the latest and breaking news in and around the Charlotte area. And I had some big time breaking news today, so make sure you go check it out there on Twitter, involving another federal lawsuit against Cabarrus County Schools. All right, you'd also see if you follow me on X that what the show is going to be, and the big interview that I've been promoting or teasing all week actually happened. Everything went perfect, and it could not have been better. Like, everything was exactly the way I had hoped it would be, and actually it even wound up being better because I got way more time than I had anticipated. But the interview is with what I consider the third most important person in Washington, D.C. President Trump 1, Marco Rubio number 2, and Treasury Secretary Scott Bessent, number 3. You see him on a lot of the Sunday talk shows. You see him on a lot of news outlets because he's a very important man. And I will tell you this, he's in Asheville. And that's where I'm coming to you from, the Grove Park Inn in Asheville, North Carolina, because in 3 weeks, the G20 Financial Summit, where the top 20 economic countries from all over the world will gather and descend upon Asheville, North Carolina for a 4-day economic summit, and it will be done at the end of the month. And Scott Bessent was in Asheville today, and I was able to secure an interview with him, and we met for about 25 minutes or so today, and it was great. And so you're going to hear my interview, that exclusive interview, with the Treasury Secretary Scott Bessent, again, who I think is the third most important person in all of Washington, D.C. So here's how my interview went earlier today with the Secretary Scott Bessent.
1: Thank you for taking the time to do this. I know you're an extremely busy man, just a month out from the G20 summit, finance summit here in Asheville. Why Asheville of all places?
2: Well, I have historical roots to the area. I grew up as a child coming to Salute in Flat Rock. I actually have a house in Jackson County. But first of all, I want to showcase Asheville to the world. I love the Blue Ridge Mountains. And last year, the Canadians had the G7 summit in the Canadian Rockies. So I thought, well, we'll see the Rockies raise the Blue Ridge. And also, I want to show Asheville the resilience. And, you know, Asheville and the whole area, it's the comeback city. That everybody, after the tragedy, September 24, people are resilient. The U.S. government, Trump administration, we put over $5 billion into Western North Carolina for the recovery. And we want to showcase the beauty of the area, but the resilience of the people.
1: What kind of economic boost do you think this will have here? Because you just mentioned you will be 1 month away from the 2-year anniversary when you have the summit here.
2: Yeah, exactly. So I think there'll be two parts to this. Is one, will be the actual underlying benefits, millions of dollars created. We're going to have about 170 people here traveling from all over the world. The G20 group, which is a group of countries to get together at the leader level, so the president, Secretary of State, and Secretary of the Treasury, Finance Minister level, 3 times a year, but there are other meetings for working groups, and it really convenes. It is a forum to discuss ideas, to put forth new ideas, to try to interdict any problems before they happen. So there will be the direct effect of all those people, whether they're flying into Charlotte from all over the world and then driving up, or coming into Asheville Airport, which I landed at last night. I hadn't seen it. The new improvements look great. They look great. But then there's going to be the halo effect. People all around the world. I think we have more than 300 journalists coming. So, you know, we're here at the historic Grove Park Inn. And a lot of times, if there are historic agreements, it takes the name of the agreement. You know, we talk about the Louvre Accord, the Plaza Accord. When we think about certain summits, whether They were at Jekyll Island. That was famous for when the Fed was formed. So these things can take on a life of their own. But I think as the hundreds of millions of people are seeing Asheville around the world, we know it locally, nationally, and I think it's going to take on a bigger international dimension.
1: Speaking of, obviously we're here talking about economics and everything else, one of the things that just randomly I had last week, a conversation with the North Carolina State Legislature, and one of the things that he likes to do is talk to high school students about what would you like to see, what bills, what would you like to see as high school students? And they wrote this in-depth thing in the form of a bill about finance literacy. And this, we literally had this conversation last week. So what is your thoughts about the whole finance literacy thing going back to high schools and before you get into college in the real world?
2: Well, I think it's fantastic. My family and I have supported financial literacy efforts for more than two decades. And it's one of our big philanthropic pursuits. So we have a program down at the College of Charleston, my hometown in South Carolina, for first-generation students coming in who've never been to college before on how to manage their finances, because we've seen that these kids with the very little financial training, they get on campus, their credit card company gives them a credit card, they run up the debt, and then their college career's over. But more importantly, that back in my day, everyone, when you hear the word home economics, they thought, well, it's just a cooking class. It wasn't a cooking class, it was how to manage your household finance and economics. And I can tell you, things are a lot more complicated today. Like this buy now, pay later, digital assets, all the choices. And we are really pushing financial literacy through the Treasury. We just finished financial literacy a month in May. As I go around the country, we are pushing a Main Street agenda for small and community banks, and we are pushing them to do more and more in the schools. And I think we owe it to our children. I think the two biggest areas of neglect in education have been civics. No one really understands how our government works anymore, and I think that's why we're getting this rancor. My family and I supported one of the first professorships in Chapel Hill at the School of Civic Life, which is evidently very popular now. So civics on one side, and then we got to do financial literacy. In the Working Families Tax Cut, the one big beautiful bill, we have Trump accounts. And I tell all your listeners, go to trumpaccounts.gov if you have a child 18 or under. Child is born during President Trump's term. Treasury is going to seed those accounts with $1,000. Families can contribute up to $5,000 a year. Employers can contribute. I'm not sure what the state of North Carolina is doing, but many states are going to contribute. We've got some great philanthropists, Michael and Susan Dell, donating $6.25 billion into the Trump account. For children who are not in the 25th or in the bottom 75% of income by zip code. So everybody should open these up. But what we've done at Treasury is we have 15 learning modules to educate both the children and the parents, because 38% of families in America have no exposure to our equity markets, either through direct accounts or through 401ks. So I think these Trump accounts are going to be the ultimate real-time learning experience. It's not going to be, I was a little kid in a rural town in South Carolina. What did I know about stocks? Something bad had happened in 1929. And now every family is going to have one of these Trump accounts.
0: When we return, we will continue my one-on-one exclusive sit-down interview with Treasury Secretary Scott Bessent. But right now, let's swing on over to the WPT Traffic Center with Pam Warner.
3: All right, thanks, Brett. So we are going to still see that traffic is moving along, but we are still seeing delays here across the board. Billy Graham Parkway at North I-85 wrapping up for an earlier hit and run. Now, we do have a new hit and run in the 3000 block of Barrow Road, that one in the University area. Looks like Harris Boulevard at Lawyers Road for a fender bender and an injury accident in the 2300 block of Wesson Boulevard. Traffic drive times are getting better. Still seeing delays 77 on the northbound side here from the ramp from 45 outer through to Woodlawn. Still trending between 15 and 25. Also, Gaston County in the red from Little Rock Road straight on back to Beatty Drive. Those are pretty much under 15. 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
3: And your WBT forecast still calling for cloudy skies this evening, then becoming partly cloudy after midnight with a low of 73. We are trending about 86, 87 degrees here in the Queen City. I'm Pam the Jam, WBT.
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0: Welcome back to Breaking with Brett Jensen as I continue my exclusive one-on-one sit-down interview with Treasury Secretary Scott Bessent. He was in Asheville today at the Grove Park Inn. That's where I'm coming to you from. And we had a very long conversation about all kinds of things. You heard him talk about Asheville just a minute ago. Now let's start talking about the economy. So with that being said, here's more of my interview with Scott Bessent.
1: You sort of beat me to the punch a little bit because I was going to ask you about the Trump accounts. How successful or how prevalent have people been in setting up these accounts? Can you guys track that?
2: Oh, sure. So we've got about 7 million have been opened out of 70. So we got a running start here. 1.7 million of those have gotten the $1,000 seed investment. And there's lots of money that's going to be around. We've seen other philanthropists, Harold Hamm, the great oil and energy man, has adopted the state of Oklahoma. Ray Dalio has adopted Connecticut, along the same profile for putting money in for children. We've got one of the founders of SpaceX. She's donated about $300 million of SpaceX stock. And I think we're going to see a lot more of these founders donating. So everyone should get the account open. And again, you're going to be able to see it on the on your phone. I think the 38% of families who have no exposure to the equity market, it's going to be a game changer. Our goal is to give everybody a piece of the action. And President Trump wants to have an ownership economy.
1: I want to switch gears a little bit in terms of finances and people giving money. That leads to my questions about fraud that we've seen a lot of, whether it's Minnesota, Los Angeles, and probably elsewhere, to be honest with you. So how big of a concern has the fraud been? I know you've talked to banks about trying to, hey, if you see anything going on or financial institutions, alert us, let us know what's going on, specifically, obviously, with also illegal aliens. So what can you tell us about the situation involving fraud?
2: Well, it's an all hands on deck, all parts of governments being led by Vice President Vance, and I am honored to be part of his task force. And there is a meaningful amount of money to be saved for the American people here. It could be 400, 600 billion with a B dollars. Put that in perspective. That is more than 1 or 2% of GDP that we could be saving. That's how we could do that and pay down the debt. But like, this abuse is just insidious, because in the US we are a high trust society. We want to help the most vulnerable. And I was out in Minneapolis kind of during the hottest moments of this fraud network and when it was going on, and did a round table, and some of the Centers for Autistic Children are not getting funded because these creeps have stolen the money, and they don't care. They don't care. And whether it's leaving the country, whether they're driving around in BMWs, And the most important thing that we are doing is we are trying to cut it off at the source. So Treasury, we've finally been able to hook into what's called the do not pay system. When people are dead, we know people have committed fraud because the key to stopping the fraud is keeping it from going out the door. Once it gets out, whether it's the Somali fraud, the hospice fraud in Los Angeles, these other things, there's a lot of Medicaid and insurance fraud down in Florida. Some of the money's going back to Cuba, if you could believe it. Once it's out the door, it's difficult to recover. So we are cutting it off at the source. At treasury.gov, we have a whistleblower's website, and we can pay if you see something, just like a bomb in the airport or in public transit. If you see something, say something. You see a suspicious package, you see suspicious behavior, and we can reward the great Americans who come forward.
0: All right, some very interesting things there from the U.S. Treasury Secretary Scott Bessent, and he was in Asheville today at the Grove Park Inn. They're in advance of the major G20 summit that's going to be taking place there in about 3 weeks or so. And the G20 summit is where you have the top 20 economic developed countries all over the world, and they get together for an annual summit. Well, this year, in about 3 weeks, it's in Asheville, North Carolina, and it will be taking place over the course of 4 days, almost exactly 1 month to the day prior to the 2-year anniversary of Hurricane Helene. So when we come back, we will continue my exclusive sit-down one-on-one interview with U.S. Treasury Secretary Scott Bessent. But right now, let's swing on over to the WBT Newsroom with Keith Young.
16: Thanks, Brett. West Nile virus has been found in another Charlotte area community. Health officials in Cabarrus County say they found it in some mosquito samples collected recently there. This news comes in the wake of the announcement that the West Nile virus was found in a Gaston County resident earlier this week and in a Mecklenburg County blood donor. Police are investigating a bizarre daylight attack in Charlotte's Dilworth neighborhood.
17: CMPD has arrested a 32-year-old man, Daquan Hunt, who cops say filmed himself punching a random woman on a sidewalk in Dilworth before he ran away.
18: He's sitting here playing with me. That's the real issue.
17: And police say it's not the first time. The latest incident happened last week on East Boulevard. Cops viewed a post on social media with the suspect punching the woman and yelling at her, "Don't wave to me."
18: Nah, don't wave to me.
17: The victim was seriously injured and treated at the hospital. Hunt has a fairly extensive criminal past, having been arrested at least 6 other times. Brennan Dixon, WBT News.
16: Daquan Hunt's sister is speaking out about the attack tonight.
19: I wanted her to have justice for what happened because she didn't deserve it. But I also want my brother to get the help that he needs because he is severely mentally ill.
16: She added that she and her mother turned Daquan Hunt in after they saw the video. The White House is trying to sound upbeat in the face of a report that fewer Americans found work last month. Jared Halpern has that story.
20: Employers cut 23,000 jobs last month, and the Labor Department says more Americans dropped out of the labor market. Still, National Economic Council Director Kevin Hassett argues the U.S. economy remains strong.
21: We see durable goods orders, capital spending through the roof. People aren't being laid off. Initial claims for unemployment insurance are about the lowest they've had since World War II.
20: Hassett attributes the job cuts to seasonal trends like the end of temporary World Cup workers in the hospitality industry and local school districts delaying the end of the school year. At the White House, Jared Halpern, Fox News.
16: 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Time to take a look at traffic. Here's Pam.
3: All right. Thanks, Keith. We are getting closer to clearing out the roadways. The drive times are looking a lot better across the board. We are still seeing it looks like I'm getting a little glitch here on the computer. Let me get it together. Like, we're still going to see some delays here over in Gaston County. Now, Gaston County's got I-85 southbound here from Beatty Drive straight on through to 45 Inner. Still moving between that 15 and 17 miles per hour mark. We're also going to take a look at some slowdowns that were going on over in East Independence Boulevard. It looks like it's cleared up beautifully. Even the westbound side clearing up, they only have a small slowdown between Margaret Wallace, the Calpine Creek Greenway and Causeway Drive. They do have that with the traffic just trending in under 20 miles per hour. Plus, we still have emergency repairs going on Brookshire Freeway Inner. This is between 11th and Graham. So they do have you getting off at 11th or Graham, and then the detour signs are posted. As far as the wrecks checking in, just a few extra ones here. A hit and run in the 3000 block of Barrow Road. Also an accident, Harris Boulevard at Lawyers Road. I'm Pam the Jam Warner, WBT Traffic.
16: 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Here's Sharon Thorsland.
4: Charlotte FC looking for a spot in the quarterfinals of the League's Cup. They're at home tonight taking on Atlas in their second group stage match. Charlotte is currently sitting in first place in Group B. Panther great Luke Kuechly will be one of five former players inducted into the NFL Hall of Fame tomorrow. The ceremony starts at noon on ESPN. Of course, last night it was the Panthers over the Cardinals in their preseason thriller in the Hall of Fame game. They're off today and tomorrow and will be back on the field at training camp on Sunday. The Saints are signing veteran linebacker Deion Jones to a one-year deal. The Titans have signed left guard Peter Skoronski to a four-year, $100 million extension. That deal makes him the highest-paid guard in the NFL. The Bills giving guard Osiris Torrance a four-year extension. The NFL has suspended Colts cornerback Cam Taylor-Britt for one game for violating the league's personal conduct policy following a reckless driving arrest. In college hoops, North Carolina will take on West Virginia in the Dick Vitale Classic in Charlotte. The game will be on November 27th at the Spectrum Center. Duke will face Georgia in the Jimmy V Classic at Madison Square Garden this December. The doubleheader will also feature Houston taking on Alabama. At the second round of the PGA's Wyndham Championship, Jordan Smith shot 6-under today and is atop the leaderboard at 11-under par along with Ben James. The Billy Graham Library wants to celebrate your service in the U.S. Armed Forces tomorrow on our Military Appreciation Day. Activities for the whole family and lunch is on us. The event is free, but registration is required at BillyGrahamLibrary.org. I'm Sharon Thorsland, WBT.
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24: Pretty decent storm chances showing up into the weekend forecast as rich tropical moisture works off the Atlantic across the Carolinas, kind of riding around the western side of the big Bermuda high sitting out in the Atlantic, and that's keeping the thunderstorms fueled up in our forecast for this weekend. Our temps tonight down to 70 degrees, chance for widely scattered storms Saturday and Sunday with highs near 90. I'm meteorologist Scott Laurie-Moore on Charlotte's FM News Talk, 107.9 WBT.
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0: All right, everyone, welcome back to this very special edition of Breaking with Brett Jensen on this Friday night. Coming to you from Asheville, North Carolina, the Grove Park Inn, to be specific. And earlier today, I had a one-on-one sit-down interview, a very lengthy one-on-one sit-down interview with U.S. Treasury Secretary Scott Bessent. And again, this is someone that I consider to be the third most powerful person in Washington, D.C., or at least the third most important person in Washington, D.C. Donald Trump, number one, Marco Rubio, Secretary of State, number two, and Scott Bessent, number three. And the fact that I was able to get this very long interview with him is amazing. And he was in town for a preview, just looking around, getting things ready for the G20 summit that takes place in about 3 weeks. And if you're not familiar with what the G20 is, it's where the 20 most developed economic countries in the world all get together for an annual summit. This year, it's in Asheville, North Carolina. Because he used to visit Western North Carolina a lot as a child in the Saluda area and the Cashers area. And by the way, he wanted to help, you know, with the economic recovery. And they expect a lot of money to be pumped into the economy over the end of August, over the 4 days that this summit takes place. But again, we're now going to continue my exclusive one-on-one sit-down interview with U.S. Treasury Secretary Scott Bessent.
1: We're over a year since the Trump tax cuts went into effect. What tangible evidence have you seen that this has been economically good for America?
2: I think I can see it, or I know I can see it on two sides. So one of the best parts of my job is getting out and actually seeing the businesses and seeing the people it's helped. Whether I was a couple of months ago, I was in Simi Valley, California, home of the Reagan Library. I did a small business roundtable. I just came yesterday. I was out in Arizona for 2 days. I was at a Frito-Lay plant in Casa Grande. And in my mind, that plant is like the perfect example of how the tax cuts for working people and tax deductions for corporate America are working. That it's a barbell. On one side, we gave incentives for corporations to invest more and whether it's factories, equipment, farm structures, and they're all expanding. So we are seeing a manufacturing renaissance. We're seeing a CapEx boom like we haven't seen in 15 years. So that's on one side. So corporations expanding, creating more jobs. On the individual side, I also, as Treasury Secretary, oversee the IRS. So 44% of Americans had one of the president's four signature tax cuts, no tax on tips, no tax on overtime. It reduced taxes on Social Security. 85% of our seniors pay zero tax on their Social Security. And deductibility of auto loan interest if you buy an American-made cars. So that's 44% of Americans got to keep more money. Here in Western North Carolina, Western North Carolinians did much better in terms of keeping their own money than the national average. The tax refunds are big, but what we weren't able to pick up were the people who paid taxes last year who actually got a refund this year. So I suspect the numbers were actually much higher. And I will remind you, Every single Democrat voted against both sides of the barbell. They voted against the full expensing to help our manufacturers, and they voted against the tax cuts for working Americans. They voted against raising the child tax credit. They voted against the family leave option, which we, Treasury just this week, gave guidance on for employers to be able to provide a benefit for workers to be able to take off, take care of a loved one, or for a new child.
0: In terms of the economy, it seems to me, and this is just an extreme novice, that people, when looking at the economy, tend to focus only in on gas prices. But when you look at the economy as a whole, where do you see it right now? Because, like I said, I think people tend to look at the gas prices, but I also know that lettuce is about $4 a head cheaper than it was a few years ago. So what can you tell me about the economy?
2: Yeah, I think you got to look at all aspects. But I can tell you, as we look at the economy, the one thing we are not going to do is what the Biden administration did and tell Americans that they don't know what they're feeling, that they know their lived experience. And I'm 63 years old. This was, the Biden administration was the worst inflation since my childhood in the 70s. And Americans deserved to be upset. They deserved to be agitated about the price level. You know, 21.5% inflation, probably for working families in terms of groceries, insurance, the energy cost, probably in the 30s. So, you know, they were torched, and we have tried to slow inflation. The Iran conflict has caused a temporary upward trend in energy prices, but that's going to come back down. We peaked in May in energy prices.

0: People's Republic of California. It looked like when I was coming in from the airport, looks like it's 355, 365 here in Western North Carolina. And we want to get that back down. We are near the end of this conflict. Prices will come back down. We are constantly talking to the oil companies to make sure that the prices on gasoline come down just as fast as they raise them. And there are two ways out of the hit that American families took. There is getting the inflation under control, and I think what's important here is core inflation away from like the volatile energy series is at about 2.5%, not at the Fed's 2% target, but much better than the 8-point whatever we hit during the Biden years. We will get that back down. But the other way is through wage growth. And we have seen in the past year about 5.5% wage growth for the bottom 25% of workers, which is exactly what happened in President Trump's first term. We saw a median worker wage increase of 4.7, and the increase for the bottom 25% is three times higher than the top 25%. So we are closing that gap, and that is above the level of inflation. And you know, I'll tell you that I feel like an emergency room doctor on the economy, that the first thing you got to do when the patient comes in and they have a severe trauma is you got to stop the bleeding and you got to stabilize the patient. So we stabilized the patient, and now they are on the road to recovery. You know, we're seeing real wage gains, 1-2%. Inflation will come down. And you know, I think that we are coming out of this. And the Americans, while I think we will go from a period where things are uncomfortable to they will be able to see change for the better, and then in a few quarters, then I think we can be back to the good numbers we had.
1: All right. When we return, we will continue my exclusive one-on-one sit-down interview with the U.S. Treasury Secretary Scott Bessent. But right now, we are going to swing on over to the WBT Traffic Center with Pam Warner.
2: All right. Thanks, Brett. It looks like things are, you know, clearing up. It is that time of hour for a Friday where we are really getting some relief on the roadways. You are still going to see some slowdowns over in the Gaston County area. 85 southbound from Belmont Mount Holly Road through to 45 Interloop between 15 and 25 for that stretch. Plus, we do have reports at Harris Boulevard at Lawyers Road. They've got a fender bender. 2300 block West Boulevard for an injury accident and a hit and run here over on Arbor Gate Drive at East Arrow Wood Road. It's not only hit and run, but we do have injuries, but officials have arrived to that scene and started to work it off to the shoulder. One more accident checking in here. It's over in the 2000 block of Oaklawn Avenue for a hit and run. 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
2: And your WBT forecast is still calling for cloudy skies this evening with the possibility of a rain shower and then partly cloudy after midnight. It is currently 86 degrees here in the Queen City now. We're looking at a low of 73 this evening. I'm Pam the Jam, WBT.
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10: All right, everyone. Welcome back to Breaking with Brett Jensen for a few more minutes. Coming to you from the Grove Park Inn in Asheville, North Carolina on this Friday evening. Earlier today, I had a one-on-one sit-down interview with U.S. Treasury Secretary Scott Bessent, who I consider to be the third most important person in Washington, D.C. Obviously, Donald Trump, number one, Marco Rubio, the Secretary of State, number two, and U.S. Treasury Secretary Scott Bessent, number three. You see him all the time on the Sunday morning talk shows, sometimes major news programs during the week. This is an extremely important man and way up the food chain in terms of the Trump administration. So he is, by the way, he went to Western North Carolina a lot as a kid. And by the way, he lives in South Carolina down in the Charleston area as well. He has also a house in North Carolina, so he's very familiar with the surroundings. The G20 Financial Summit is taking place in about 3 weeks in Asheville. And in case you don't know what that is where the top 20 most economically developed countries in the world, they gather and descend and for a four-day conference to talk about finances and the world's economy and everything else. Well, it's taking place in Asheville in about 3 weeks. So Secretary Bessent was in town today to take a look around the Grove Park Inn for logistic purposes and whatnot. And while he was at the Grove Park Inn, I was able to secure a very long and lengthy exclusive interview with the Treasury Secretary. So here is the conclusion of my one-on-one sit-down interview earlier today with U.S. Treasury Secretary Scott Bessent.
11: One last question for you, Mr. Secretary, and thank you so much for taking the time to talk with me today about this. G20, I'd be remiss if I didn't ask one question about the summit coming up here in a month. What do you think is the biggest economic priority for the G20? Because this is such a global meeting. What do you think is the biggest priority?
12: America is the leading economy in the world. We're the leading military in the world. We're just the leading power across the globe. And now we're the energy superpower and AI superpower. We are trying to get everyone to follow our lead on growth. That across the world, countries have run up big amounts of debt. Some of it due to COVID, some of it wasteful spending. And we don't think the way to get out of this is to cut your way out of it. The way to get out of it is to grow your way out of it. So we have very strong growth in the U.S., some of the strongest in the world. So our message to our G20 allies is follow our policies, follow President Trump's policies, energy security, energy common sense, deregulate, and let the private sector do its job.
11: Well, Mr. Secretary, thank you so much for doing this, and welcome back to North Carolina, by the way. And I know you're going to be here in another month, or a few weeks, actually.
12: Yeah, I'm looking forward to spending the weekend in Jackson County.
10: So there you have it, my exclusive one-on-one sit-down interview with U.S. Treasury Secretary Scott Bessent. And big thanks to him, his team, for everyone else setting this up. And again, this was something that a ton of media members would kill for. And the fact that me, little old Brett Jensen, was able to get this exclusive interview for a very long sit-down interview, that just doesn't happen very often. And so, again, extremely thankful to Secretary Bessent and his team. And again, he's spending the weekend in the mountains in his house in North Carolina. And he'll be back in about 3 weeks or so for the G20 summit, the big finance summit, where the top 20 economically developed countries from all over the world, they will send their finance ministers and whatnot, and they will all come and gather in Asheville. They're expecting somewhere around 300 media members from around the world to also descend upon Asheville. Asheville's going to get a big economic boost. They're also going to get a lot of free publicity to try and bring people back to North Carolina, or at least the mountains of North Carolina. So a lot going on in Asheville, North Carolina, and at the Grove Park Inn, where my interview took place earlier today. All right, real quick, before we get on out of here, I tell everyone to check my X account and always check my feed, because earlier today I broke news that a second federal lawsuit has been filed against the Cabarrus County school system, the superintendent, and a couple of principals about allowing boys to use girl locker rooms and girl bathrooms in the high schools and whatnot. So again, this was a different type of lawsuit, but in that same vein. And I fully expect a third lawsuit to be filed sometime in the very, very near future, maybe as early as next week. So two federal lawsuits are already been filed against Cabarrus County Schools, and I fully expect number three. By the way, this lawsuit pertains to Mount Pleasant High School, and this one is a parent suing the school, not a lawsuit on behalf of the students. Again, a little bit different of a lawsuit, but basically involving the exact same type of situation. All right, everyone, that's going to do it for us tonight. Again, much, much thanks to U.S. Treasury Secretary Scott Bessent for allowing me to have a very prolonged sit-down interview with him earlier today at the Grove Park Inn. That's going to do it for us tonight. Have a great weekend, everyone. TJ Ritchie's coming up next. My name is Brett Jensen, and you've been listening to Breaking with Brett Jensen.
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14: I'm Keith Young in the WBT News Center. A group opposing the sale of Charlotte's Morrison YMCA to the Moments of Hope Church planning another rally tomorrow. The controversy began in mid-June when the Greater Charlotte YMCA announced it was selling the Morrison Y to the megachurch for $42.5 million. Since the announcement, a coalition has formed and hundreds were turned out for a protest last month. YMCA leaders say the sale is a strategic necessity and the money is needed to improve facilities at other Ys in Charlotte. And they say that's a done deal, prompting this social media response from the group opposing the sale.
15: There are certain people out there who would want you to believe that this sale, it's a done deal. Like, it can't even be taken back. Like, it's out of our hands now. That is not the case.
14: That's J.D. Looper of the group called Save Morrison YMCA Coalition. The group will gather at noon tomorrow at the Y on Bryant Farms Road in Ballantyne to continue their opposition. Charlotte's FM News Talk 107.9 FM WBT. Time for one more look at traffic. Here's Pam.
16: All right. Thanks, Keith. And it has gotten a lot better here on the roadways. The drive times really did lighten up. You're still going to see some slowdowns out there because, you know, it's Charlotte. We do have an injury accident that checked in. LaSalle Street at exit 12 North I-77 ramp. Also, Atondo Avenue at LaSalle Street. Another injury accident. The 2000 block Oaklawn Avenue with a hit and run. And Albemarle Road at Farm Pond Lane, again, with the injuries. So you're going to see slowdowns on those approaches as well as officials respond to those scenes. And we're going to see some traffic moving slowly still over in Gaston County. 85 is southbound here in that stretch between Beatty Drive and 45 Inner. Those are between 15 and 20. But once you get past that, it looks like the traffic does go ahead and lighten up there. They are still showing those bridge construction as well. Looks like it's going to be going on through Sunday. 77 northbound at exit 11A ramp to eastbound Brookshire Freeway. Brookshire Freeway eastbound between North Tryon and Caldwell Street. Consider taking your alternate John Belk Freeway. I'm Pam the Jam, WBT.
14: An appeals court says construction on a new White House ballroom must stop unless Congress approves the project. Jared Halpern has more from the White House.
17: A defeat for the president at the U.S. Court of Appeals in D.C. A 2-1 ruling orders construction on a $400 million, 90,000-square-foot ballroom to stop. The judges say the ruling does not mean the administration may not ultimately construct the ballroom, but may not do so without first securing Congress's authorization. President Trump says the ballroom has long been sought by presidents, and the project has expanded to include new secure facilities at the White House, including a drone port and other defensive systems. The ruling does not take effect for at least 2 weeks to give the administration time to appeal. At the White House, Jared Halpern, Fox News.
14: Also in Washington, the Lindsey Graham Sanctioning Russia and Iran Act has passed the Senate with flying colors, but the SAVE Act, that'll probably get left on the back burner for now. Chad Pergram is on Capitol Hill tonight.
18: The Russia sanctions bill, named after the late Senator Lindsey Graham. His sister announced the vote total.
19: On this vote, the yeas are 86, the nays are 11. The bill is passed.
18: Now, the Senate will likely leave town for several weeks without passing the Save America Act. It lacks the votes, and Republicans know that's a problem with the GOP base. Now, late tonight, the Senate may also try to pass a budget resolution that would give them the opportunity to maybe approve down the road some aspects of election security, but even that might not pass either.
14: A new scheme targeting senior citizens across the country, convincing them to turn all their assets into gold, and once they do, they steal it. Nate Foy is in New York with more.
20: The scam starts with either a pop-up on your computer or a fake charge on your account, and the scammers say that they're with a government agency like the FTC. They coerce the elderly victim into turning their assets into gold, and then they pick that gold up directly from the victim. One of those meetups happened in Brooklyn. This victim reportedly turned over $300,000 in gold bars. The scammers target seniors across the entire country, and police say it involves several conversations. And the effectiveness of the scam is staggering. So far in New York City, victims are out more than $100 million, and one victim alone lost $9 million.
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21: I'm Chief Meteorologist Tara Lane in the Queen City News Pinpoint Weather Center. An isolated shower or storm still possible this evening. Otherwise, partly cloudy through the night, warm and humid. Temperatures bottom out in the low 70s to kick off the weekend on Saturday. Saturday afternoon, we're up around 90 degrees with a mix of clouds and sunshine. Best chance of showers and storms will be in the mountains and foothills for Saturday afternoon and evening. Sunday, watch for a few scattered showers and storms, even around parts of the Charlotte metro with highs in the low 90s. I'm Chief Meteorologist Tara Lane for Charlotte's FM News Talk 107.9 WBT.
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25: It's Hall of Fame induction weekend. Panther great Luke Kuechly will be one of five former players enshrined in Canton tomorrow afternoon, joining Drew Brees, Larry Fitzgerald, Adam Vinatieri, and Roger Craig. Kuechly is the second youngest player ever to be inducted and spoke about that during the Hall of Fame game last night.
26: It's super cool. I mean, this whole experience has been great. And Gale Sayers was the guy, old Chicago Bear. So quite a group, and it's an honor to be here. I got my family here. I got a bunch of friends. And back in my home state of Ohio, it's been a great experience.
25: The Hall of Fame induction ceremony starts at noon tomorrow on ESPN. Of course, last night it was the Panthers beating the Cardinals in that Hall of Fame game in a preseason thriller. They've got today and tomorrow off. They'll be back on the field at training camp on Sunday. Chiefs quarterback Patrick Mahomes will likely not play in the team's preseason opener against the Rams next weekend. The two-time MVP just had surgery back in December to repair a torn ACL and LCL. In the big leagues, the A's and longtime general manager David Forst have mutually agreed to part ways. That part announcement today. The move ends Forst's three-decade run with the franchise ahead of their move to Las Vegas. The Braves going for their ninth straight win tonight. They're on the road at the Yankees with Max Fried on the mound. The Knights are at home against Durham with fireworks after the game. The Billy Graham Library wants to celebrate your service in the U.S. Armed Forces this Saturday on our Military Appreciation Day. 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The event is free, but registration is required at billygrahamlibrary.org. I'm Sharon Thorsland, WBT Sports.
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0: Hello, ladies and gentlemen. Here we go, living it up, living it up. Oh, yeah, it is Friday night. And the Green-Eyed Patriot is now on the air everywhere. Thank you so much for listening. Thank you for being here. Now, if you can't listen to the entire show, make sure you go get the podcast of it. It's posted as soon as the show is over every night. Plus, I have a lot of other podcasts you can listen to, some political, some not, some just silly lifestyle kind of things. 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If you would like to be part of the show, you want to make a comment or something, 704-570-1079 is the phone number. You can text or call. Texting, thanks to Liberty Buick GMC. Okay. Well, Charlotte, all over the national news again, all over the social medias, because of this situation with the lunatic appearing to, I mean, you still have to say alleged and all of those kinds of things, but the lunatic allegedly knocking out a woman for no reason as they passed each other on the sidewalk and then harassing other people. There's another woman that there's a video of that he allegedly chased another woman and she's trying to get away from him. So it happened along East Boulevard, July 30th. That's what the police were already investigating. And the suspect's name is Daquan Schaefer Hunt. Now, I have the video. I've watched it several times. And I didn't even have them edit the audio to play because it's just, it's just N-word this, N-word that, F this, F that. I mean, it's just not nonstop beeping, you know. And the video I saw showed a woman appearing to be knocked out as she passed by this lunatic on the sidewalk, just punched her in the face. She fell down and then jumped on top of her and not jumped on top of her, but leaned over her and started kind of slapping her in the face as she's completely unconscious on the sidewalk. And then another video appears that he's trying to hit another woman who's walking along the sidewalk. And then she runs and he chases after her in the video. Now, he is also, it appears as if it's like he's hearing voices in his head or something. He's having a conversation that is with no one, the things that he's saying. And it's almost like if you're hearing ones, like he's on the phone with somebody, you know. I have a joke that I do on people when they'll say something just randomly in a conversation that's, you know, out of context. I'll say, are you on the phone? Meaning, I mean, that was so random. You must be on part of a conversation that we can't hear. But that's kind of what it was like. But it sounded like he was just rambling and going on and on in an angry manner with someone who wasn't there, you know, and then appears to attack this woman. So, there is that. But the thing that the rest of the country is saying, and as well as what we say here in Charlotte, is, well, how is this guy out on the street to begin with? Because he is a career criminal. You know, that's the term. Career criminal. What is it? How many times he'd been arrested before? I'm trying to look at the story here. 9 times. He's been arrested at least 9 times from October 2023 to December 2025. Been charged with multiple crimes, including assault with a deadly weapon, communication of threats, assault on a female, and violating a domestic violence order. So the question is always, why was he out? Why was he on the streets Why was he amongst civilized peoples? And you know what people are saying? Well, I mean, that's the way they do it in Charlotte. Charlotte has become known for putting violent criminals back out onto the streets with no punishment so they can harm others again. That's what Charlotte's known for. NASCAR and that. Now, all of the stuff I said before about the fact that he appears to be insane should not play a role in the fact that he is out on the streets. It should be more reason for him to be locked away somewhere. I mean, so what? You know, that's my big legal argument against somebody who's saying, well, I mean, he's obviously insane. He doesn't know what he's doing. He doesn't, you know, he can't tell the difference in right and wrong and because he's insane. My legal argument is, so? That means he should be walking around amongst the innocent? No. That's not what that means. Now, I'm sure Roy Cooper is glad that he was out roaming the streets, that he was out living amongst the innocent. You know, that's what Roy Cooper was about in the end of his administration as governor, releasing violent criminals back out onto the street. So this is right out of the Roy Cooper playbook. 9 arrests, assault with a deadly weapon, communicating threats, assault on a female, violating a domestic violence order or violence orders. I mean, this guy could work for the Roy Cooper campaign. He'd be right there with him. It's one of Roy Cooper's buddies. And he wants your vote for Senate. You know what? Somebody should do an AI picture with this guy's mugshot. What's his name? Daquan. They should take Daquan's mugshot and then do an AI picture with Roy Cooper standing there with his arm around him, smiling. Ooh. Now, I don't know whether he was, you know, I guess he wasn't one of the thousands of people that Roy Cooper turned out onto the streets, freedom from the prisons. It doesn't matter. This is the type. This is what Roy Cooper's for. And it just happens to be the latest one in the news. But that doesn't mean it's been a while since we've had one of these situations where a quote-unquote career criminal was out on the streets of Charlotte and did harm to some innocent people. This is just the one that happened, nearest amount of time. It's the one that happened lately. So, this is what we're dealing with. When you have a system that is soft on crime, i.e. a system that is run by a bunch of stupid liberals and communist Marxists, socialists, this is what you get. You get mayhem in the streets. You get dangerous people roaming the streets, endangering innocent people. And this is a far cry from what Charlotte was whenever there were some Republicans in the city government, and we had a Republican mayor. Remember those days? Wow. Those were the days, right? All right, so there was a big article in Breitbart about Roy Cooper and how he's lied multiple times about why he let go all those prisoners when he did, the reason why he did it. So they've done a big article on that, and we'll get to that in a little bit. Hang on, we got more coming up next.
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4: I'm Chief Meteorologist Tara Lane in the Queen City News Pinpoint Weather Center. An isolated shower or storm still possible this evening. Otherwise, partly cloudy through the night, warm and humid. Temperatures bottom out in the low 70s to kick off the weekend on Saturday. Saturday afternoon, we're up around 90 degrees with a mix of clouds and sunshine. Best chance of showers and storms will be in the mountains and foothills for Saturday afternoon and evening. Sunday, watch for a few scattered showers and storms, even around parts of the Charlotte metro with highs in the low 90s. I'm Chief Meteorologist Tara Lane for Charlotte's FM News Talk, 107.9 WBT.
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0: and maybe something will soak in to your empty, weak brain from me. That'll teach you how to act. 704-570-1079 is the phone number. Call or text. Okay, so Michael Whatley posted something. Hopefully, future senator from North Carolina, Michael Whatley, posted a clip of President Trump on his on his social medias. And this is the clip talking about Roy Cooper,
1: mother of the young girl from North Carolina who had her throat slit from the back by an animal because the governor allowed that guy to be free. The governor, who's now running for the Senate, that man should not be able to be elected. Vote for Michael Whatley, by the way, is great. The governor allowed that animal, and he cut her from behind, cut her neck like nothing. She was almost dead immediately. It's on tape. It's on tape, and the thing takes forever to try. Can you imagine? Here is this on tape. They'll probably find a good reason to get some nice liberal lawyer to say he was badly abused. He should go free, you know. But think of it. Think of it. Think of how sick these people are to let a guy like that out, and they shouldn't allow that governor. You know, that was worse than Willie Horton. You remember Willie Horton? This was Willie Horton, modern day. And that guy, that governor, shouldn't be allowed to run for governor because crime in North Carolina under him went through the roof.
0: Okay, now there are, you know, some disputes as to DeCarlos Brown and how he was actually on the streets. I don't know, because he was, you know, he was arrested so many times. I don't know if he was part of that on the streets because of Roy Cooper, or I thought it was a magistrate that had turned him loose. But you know, I've been thinking about this. It would be great if these judges and magistrates had to prove their work like police officers do. Whenever there's a dispute about how a police officer acted in the line of duty, they have to go through rigorous investigations, and they have to get representation and prove why they shot this person, and, you know, or why they had to use this amount of force, or why they use this tactic and all of that stuff. Judges and magistrates ought to have to do the same thing. And I think that they ought to be open to lawsuits, civil lawsuits. If you're a judge and you turn loose somebody that is clearly in need of being locked away from the public, and you let them go, and they create or commit another crime, then either the victim, if the victim is still alive, or the victim's family, if they are dead, should be able to sue that judge for large amounts of money. So, you know, that way. Well, and then I don't know, that maybe I'm not an attorney, even though, you know, most people say I sound like one. No, they don't. I'm being sarcastic, but that may already be a thing. I don't know. But I don't think so. Because if you make these judges be accountable for their stupid decisions, their little bleeding heart decisions, now some of them are just full, like, old school liberals, and they're, oh, and give him a chance, and had a bad upbringing, and, you know, blah, blah, blah, blah, blah. And then there are others who are just Marxists who want chaos in the system. They want the system to be complete and total disarray. So they turn loose these criminals because they don't, you know, they don't want law enforcement, or they're rebellious against the man or whatever. Either way, if you're a judge and you're sitting in that position and you have that authority, you should have to be able to back it up. You should be responsible for what you decide to do. There should be accountability for you, and not just being removed from the bench and disbarred or any of that stuff. You ought to have to be willing to defend every decision you make with your livelihood, with your wallet. You know, cops go to jail if they're found to have used excessive force. that harms someone. These judges who get these assignments, these appointments, and magistrates and all of this stuff, they ought to be accountable in a way that's going to really, really make them pay attention about doing the right thing. And that, I think, would be in their wallet. You just imagine this woman in the story today. She's walking down the sidewalk. She's got balloons in her hand because she's, you know, like celebratory balloons for somebody's party or something. She passes by a guy on the sidewalk and he just starts yelling at her. And before she knows it, he has punched her in the face so hard, it knocks her out flat on her back on the concrete. I mean, out cold, and then stands over her, slapping her in the face, still talking trash to her. Imagine that in Charlotte. Now, I know when you say in Charlotte recently, it's like, of course, in Charlotte. But if you've been around for a while, it's still hard to accept that that goes on in Charlotte and that that is the kind of stuff that we see all the time. That when I say the big dangerous city of Charlotte, it really is true. And we can, make it, you know, put the blame on one word, Democrats. Everything wrong in this city is because of Democrats. Everything wrong in this country is because of Democrats. Nothing good ever comes from Democrats being in charge of something. Nothing. You can't point to one thing that was right and just and good for a free people that Democrats have been in charge of. Nothing. Look at every big city in America. Where can you hold it up and say, look what the Democrats did. This is a plan we all need to follow. We need to follow what they did because everything's going great. Everything has improved exponentially. You can't do it because the D for Democrat is actually for destruction. Hang on, more coming up next.
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3: If you want to talk economically, the number one problem in the black community, we are not seizing opportunity because too many people are telling us our problem is the big bad white man. We're not focusing where we need to focus. And it really begins also with building our families. 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

0: Hey, hey, welcome back to the best talk show that has no ratings. 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
1: Ooh, I got a little echo here.
0: That was pretty cool. Right in the right spot. 704-570-1079 is the phone number. Thank you so much for listening. Call or text, whatever. Whatever. All right, so we'll get back to some of the stupid serious stuff in just a little bit, but a lot of people heading out tonight to celebrate International Beer Day. Yeah, today is International Beer Day. Not Beard Day, beer as in the alcoholic bev, as the kids call it, a bev. So I have a list here of the, seven myths. I think there's seven myths about beer. And one of them is very important because I've been saying it for years and people argue with me and they say that is not true. I've experienced it. You don't know what you're talking about, but I always do know what I'm talking about. So we'll get to that down the list here. But number one on the list is that the myth is that drinking a lot of beer gives you a beer belly. They say that beer on its own doesn't cause a belly. It's a combination of many calories, too many calories in general, and sedentary lifestyle. So drinking a lot of beer being a part of a fatty lifestyle. Number two, dark beers are stronger than light beers. I didn't even know that some people thought that, but it just depends on the alcohol content. And just because a beer looks darker doesn't mean that it has more alcohol in it. Number three myth is that beer should always be served cold. Ice cold temperatures can actually ruin the flavor of a good beer. All right. So now that's just dumb. Beer should always be served cold as possible. Over there in the Europe, we've always heard that about, in Europe, they don't even, they drink warm beer. Their beer's not really ice cold or whatever. And we've been taught that that's the best. Oh, it's good. You know, you do it internationally. You do it in Europe. They do it this way. And liberals always want to go, that's the best way to do it. It's always the best way when it's not American to a liberal. You know, it's like, oh, well, their culture does this and this and this, so they're better. If you want to see a liberal's head explode, tell them you have no interest in going to Europe or traveling to any other country. What? Nah, I don't care about going over there. Nothing they have over there is as good as what we have in America. Why would I want to go over there? Now, whether you would or not is irrelevant, just to mess with the liberals. Just say you don't want to go. And their toilets aren't as good as ours. Nothing. They drink hot beer. But, you know, to a true Southerner, there's no such thing as a warm beer or any other kind of beverage. A beverage is either hot or cold. I'm not drinking this beer. It's hot. That beer done got hot. Whereas non-Southerners will say it's warm. Oh, that beer's warm. Now, technically, they're right. Because hot, you would think about something like coffee or tea. But, you know, why mess around with it? So anyway, yeah, so the number three myth, beer should always be served ice cold, is not really a myth. So we just debunked their, what they call a myth. Good. Number four myth is draft beer gives you a hangover. So that's not true. We're going to skip to number six because number five is the one that I really want to focus on. So we'll come back to that at the end. Number six, IPAs are always bitter. Now, I wouldn't know about that because it says IPAs are a wide tent with a lot of varieties and flavor profiles and, you know, all of this stuff. I don't know because every IPA I've ever tried is disgusting to me. It is nasty. I hate it. Hate it, hate it. Not to say I hate all what I call homemade beers, and they don't like it when I call it that either. When I go to a brewery or something and I ask, instead of saying, hey, do y'all have regular domestic beer? I'll always go, do y'all only have homemade beers? Or like, oh, I don't like homemade beer. And then I will also say, do y'all have normal people beer? They don't like that either. Is it just craft beer, or do you have normal people beer too? It's fun for me. Sorry. But I have found some of the craft beers, or whatever you call them, that I like okay. Not as good as I do a Miller Lite. Miller Lite's always going to be the top for me. I never liked Bud Light, not even, you know, before the whole Bud Light boycott thing. But I've always been a Miller Lite number one, Coors Light number two. And I wouldn't hit a dog in the butt with an IPA. Hate them. Ugh. Number seven that they're calling a myth is beer is unhealthy. They say that's not true. It says beer is not healthy, but there are studies that say it can have benefits in moderation, of course. One that I can think of is that alcohol acts as a blood thinner. So if you got thick blood, alcohol is a blood thinner. Now, back up to number five, the one that I've always argued with people about, even smart people have argued with me on this. And that is, when you have a person that says, I can't, I've already been drinking liquor. I can't start drinking beer, or either I can't drink beer and then go to liquor. I can't go back and forth, or I'll get a hangover. I'll get sick. You know, that beer before liquor, never been sicker thing. That's a myth. It's not true. Alcohol is alcohol. Your liver has to process it. It doesn't know whether it came from a beer or came from wine or came from liquor. It just knows that it's alcohol. It could be other things in there that cause you to feel horrible the next day or whatever, like the sugar content of whatever it is you were drinking or anything like that. But as far as alcohol, your body does not know the difference between alcohol that comes from beer or alcohol that comes from wine or liquor. And people argue, that is not true because I get so hungover every time I try to drink. Or either they'll say things like, I can't drink dark liquor. Dark liquor gives me a bad hangover. Okay. But it's not because the liquor's dark. It's because you probably drink more of it and drink it faster, or there's got to be some other element to it. It's not just because of the alcohol in dark liquor makes you hungover worse than alcohol in vodka. It doesn't work that way. And I'll tell people, you know, what? A doctor told me that. I have a friend. She's been my friend for years, and she told me a long time ago this whole thing. She is a doctor. They'll say, no, I'm sorry, she's wrong. I bet she doesn't drink a lot. That's what they'll say. Like, I know more than this doctor because I drink way more than she does. I'm a professional, so I ought to know. Like, no, she knows the human body. She went to school.

0: other molecules in the liquor, but the order doesn't matter. That's, they even say that here. But my point is that I've been telling people that for years and people don't listen to me. So when you hear me say something on this show, no matter what it's about, and you think, oh, nobody's ever said that, that's not right. It is right, and it'll be proven to you someday. Like when I tell you I know everything there is to know about the female psyche, I know everything there is to know about women, you scoff at that. I know you do. But if you listen to me long enough, you'll realize that I say that, and it sounds funny because I'm a naturally funny person, but it's actually true. I do know everything there is to know about women, and I do know that it doesn't matter the order you drink alcohol, it's not going to affect the severity of your hangover. Okay, glad we could get that out of the way. That's why they call me Dr. FM. Hang on, more coming up.
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2: I'm Chief Meteorologist Tara Lane in the Queen City News Pinpoint Weather Center. An isolated shower or storm still possible this evening. Otherwise, partly cloudy through the night. Warm and humid. Temperatures bottom out in the low 70s to kick off the weekend on Saturday. Saturday afternoon, we're up around 90 degrees with a mix of clouds and sunshine. Best chance of showers and storms will be in the mountains and foothills for Saturday afternoon and evening. Sunday, watch for a few scattered showers and storms, even around parts of the Charlotte metro with highs in the low 90s. I'm Chief Meteorologist Tara Lane for Charlotte's FM News Talk 107.9 WBT.
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3: Fauci, I mean, some of these diary entries that I've been reading, in one diary entry, he talks about how he jumped on a call with Barbara Streisand. 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
7: I'm Darlene Graham, candidate for U.S. Senate, and I approve this message. July 11th, I lost my brother, my rock, and South Carolina lost a great leader. If I could trade this moment to have Lindsey back, even for a minute, I would do it in a heartbeat. But I can't. Soon after he passed, I was asked to continue the work he loved.

0: After a lot of prayer and with the encouragement of so many, including President Trump, I said yes. I can't replace Lindsay. What I can do is carry forward the values we grew up with, faith, service, and hard work. I'm a conservative Republican. I'll bring my own life experiences, my own voice, and my own priorities. I know every life is precious, prices are too high, and men don't belong in women's sports. I may be new to the job, but I'm ready to serve, and I'll never stop fighting for the people of South Carolina.
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3: 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He's Charlotte's most charmed and dangerous. Always speaking the truth, whether you like it or not. 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
0: Coming to you live from my palatial Lake Norman estate, being blasted into the dangerous city of Charlotte. 704-570-1079 is the phone number. Now, I spend so much time, because I think it is probably the most important threat that we face in this country now. I spend so much time trying to find every little bit of information that is concise and easy to understand about radical Islam to bring to you and put it on the radio. 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It's called the TJ and Riggins Show. It used to be called the Ace and TJ Show. Ace died. It is syndicated on some radio stations across the country. It's a morning show for a top 40 style format. There's nothing political on the show. Now, I don't hide the fact that I'm a conservative, but I don't get into the issues, as they say, on that show. Which, by the way, if you want to hear that show, you can hear the entire podcast of it. It's fun. It's funny. 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You can even watch that one and see how handsomest I am. But I'm always on the lookout to bring things to this show because this is my opportunity. I don't look at this just as a show that I'm doing for fame or, you know, anything like that. I don't even get paid to do this show. One of the main reasons I do it is because I do have pretty decent communication skills, and I want to get the message out there for conservatism. I'm not a martyr by any means. I'm not up here just saying, hey, you know, I'm a saint because I'm doing this. Because I'm going to tell you, if a job came along and they wanted me to do a political talk show and pay me a lot of money to do it, I'm going for the money. But as of now, I've been doing this for a year, and WBT does not pay me to do this. So if I find something that is maybe a clip from a while back, or if it's a clip that comes from a source that you may not know or anything, if I can use it to get the message across that the radical Islam is the devil and it is out to destroy us, I'm going to throw it on here as long as WBT will let me. So I say that because I have found this clip from an episode of the Dr. Phil show. And the best I can gather, because it's about a 2-minute clip, there are some women on the show who are American white women who have converted to Islam. And there is a man who is Israeli, I'm pretty sure. And he is talking about Hamas and the dangers of Hamas. So let's check this out. Here we go.
2: I've read it that the charter of Hamas is to eliminate the Jewish race, beginning with Israel, but not stopping with Israel, wiping them off the face of the earth. Is that true?
3: This is true, but it does not end there. Now we have the problem with the pro-Palestine who are actually given Hamas cover. They are participants in the crime. In fact, since October 7, I personally don't differentiate between Hamas and what's so-called Palestinians. Because actually there is no Palestinians. There are tribes. There is the tribe of Hamas, and there is the tribe of the Islamic Jihad, and there is the tribe of Khalil, and there is the tribe of Nablus. And each one has different interests, and all of them are conflicted. If they did not have Israel as the common enemy, they would kill each other. This is the reality of what's so-called Palestine. You don't know what Palestine is. Actually, in fact, the keffiyeh that you are wearing, this is just a statement to show that you really lack the authenticity to represent the case. And what's so-called the cause, you know, this is a human problem.
4: So you just...
3: The cause must die. I think enough is enough. And now it's proven, and you are helping Hamas to prove it to the world that Palestine depends on the destruction of the state of Israel. And this is not acceptable, and we are not going to agree to it. And I tell you something, for the next 10 or 20 years, the Palestinian people will pay the bill that Hamas is caused today, and most likely in blood.
1: To you, Hamas and Palestinians are the same, they're one and the same.
3: After October 7, yes, there is no difference.
1: Really?
3: The vast majority of the Palestinian people support Hamas.
1: Really?
3: This is a fact. This is proven by statistics and your silence now. You are not even, you cannot even condemn Hamas and say that what they did on October 7 was an act of a savage group. You don't have that power.
0: Okay, so he's talking about these stupid, these stupid, weak-minded Americans and these college students, these liberal, a lot of them liberal white women, who are the whole Free Palestine movement. He's trying to get through to them that, hey, there's no difference in Palestine, what you call Palestine, which it doesn't exist, and Hamas, the brutal, bloodthirsty, savage terrorist organization. And, you know, she's not hearing it. You know, she knows more than this guy that's been right in the thick of it. She knows more because she went to college.
3: On what authority do you speak? You only speak on the authority of Hamas propaganda.
1: No, why do you say that I'm speaking on the authority of Hamas propaganda?
3: Because if you were a decent human being, you can say that the thousands were killed on October 7. That was a crime against humanity. It was a genocide.
0: Yeah, so when you get into all of that and you ask, okay, well, what about October 7th? Then this Abdul al-Sayed in Michigan, this terror supporter, that's the Democrat nominee for senator from the terrorist party, the Democrat party. He was speaking about a terrorist attack and he used that hurt people, that whole crap. Well, it's horrible, but hurt people. That's what they'll throw at you when you say, well, what about all of the raping and killing on October 7th of innocent people, people that were just the Israeli young people who were at a concert? Well, the genocide that had been taking place, of course, that's awful. And there's always a but. No, there's no but. There's no but in it. They were all hyped up on meth type speed drugs. A lot of them, and just wreaking havoc on these innocent people in Israel. And I wish that the United States would step back and let Israel just wipe the map of these people. Just destroy them. They would do the world a favor. All right, so I have a clip from an imam leading up to the election Tuesday and what he told his followers. And I have a specific question, a legal question when it comes to this. So we'll get into that coming up next. Hold your britches. Hang on.
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6: I'm Keith Young in the WBT News Center. West Nile virus has been found in another Charlotte area community this evening. Health officials in Cabarrus County say they found it in some mosquito samples collected recently. The news coming in the wake of the announcement that the West Nile virus was found in a Gaston County resident earlier this week and in a Mecklenburg County blood donor. WBT News has learned that the Cabarrus County school system is being sued again over the issue of boys using girls' restrooms at schools.
7: This marks the second federal lawsuit filed against the school district in exactly 1 week. While the first lawsuit represented three girls from Cox Mill High School, this lawsuit involves a parent of a student at Mount Pleasant High School. The parent claims that parents have the right to know whether or not their child is expected to undress in front of the opposite sex while in changing areas or locker rooms. It was filed under the Federal Parents' Right to Know Act. That law allows parents to withhold their children from reading any books or partaking in any lesson plans that may deal with a sexual topic such as sex education. Brandon Matthews is the parent that filed the lawsuit. The school board has received much criticism for allowing boys to either get dressed or undressed in girls' locker rooms or use girl bathrooms. Brett Jensen, WBT News.
6: Police are investigating a bizarre daytime attack in a Charlotte neighborhood, Charlotte's Dilworth neighborhood.
8: CMPD has arrested a 32-year-old man, Daquan Hunt, who cops say filmed himself punching a random woman on a sidewalk in Dilworth before he ran away.
9: He's sitting here playing with me. That's the real issue.
8: And police say it's not the first time. The latest incident happened last week on East Boulevard. Cops viewed a post on social media with the suspect punching the woman and yelling at her, "Don't wave to me."
9: Nah, don't wave to me.
8: The victim was seriously injured and treated at the hospital. Hunt has a fairly extensive criminal past, having been arrested at least six other times. Brennan Dixon, WBT News.
6: Daquan Hunt's sister is speaking out about that attack tonight.
10: I wanted her to have justice for what happened because she didn't deserve it. But I also want my brother to get the help that he needs because he is severely mentally ill.
6: She adds that she and her mother turned Daquan Hunt in after they saw the video. The White House trying to sound upbeat in the face of a report that fewer Americans found work last month. Jared Halpern has the story.
11: Employers cut 23,000 jobs last month, and the Labor Department says more Americans dropped out of the labor market. Still, National Economic Council Director Kevin Hassett argues the U.S. economy remains strong.
12: We see durable goods orders, capital spending through the roof. People aren't being laid off. Initial claims for unemployment insurance are about the lowest they've had since World War II.
11: Hassett attributes the job cuts to seasonal trends like the end of temporary World Cup workers in the hospitality industry, and local school districts delaying the end of the school year. At the White House, Jared Halpern, Fox News.
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13: Rich humidity, thunderstorms in the forecast, and temperatures in the 90s for the weekend. It's been a steamy day today. Pop-up thunderstorms drifting north, and this tropical humidity off the Atlantic fueling up pretty good coverage of storms over the weekend. 90 degrees on Saturday, 91 on Sunday. Chance for storms Monday, 91. I'm meteorologist Scott Laurie. 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
15: Fauci, some of these diary entries that I've been reading, he talked in one diary.